0: coming back next year. Who knows what they're going to do with Draymond, but is this basically just Kerr and Curry until they're both ready to leave the Bay Area?
1: And Draymond, I think all three guys want to come back, and I think they look at it this way. They have an expensive building to fill and some expensive luxury suites there, and people come to see these guys play basketball regardless of the result. And I think Kerr enjoys being around Steph Curry. I think as hard as Draymond is, I think there's a lot of affection there with them, and I think these guys like being together, and that there's a competitive aspect to it. Come back and give it another shot. And that Butler's probably not back till halfway through the year, and I've heard and seen a bunch of reports that his salary is out there. It's an expiring deal. It's a one-year, you know, over $50 million salary, and it may be very useful to the Warriors to upgrade this roster, especially with them having a late lottery pick here. So I like the decision. I think for the Warriors right now, unless they're willing to break this whole thing down, why not keep Kerr and Curry and Draymond Green together? There is a universe that Butler does come back, they re-sign Porzingis, and they try to do this old guy thing and see what they can do. But I think, listen, I think all three of those guys have earned the opportunity to go out of Golden State on their own terms, and that's what Joe Lacob is doing.
0: Yeah, I mean, look, I get it, and they'll sell tickets, Brian. I think it's a disaster. I think they're a 40-win team or a 38-win team waiting to happen again, even if Curry stays healthy for the whole year, and I think they're probably a first-round exit. I just don't see them sniffing anywhere near the competition needed.
1: First of all, they can remake the roster, but more than that, you won four titles in the last 10 years and make six finals appearances. There's no such thing as a disaster. Like, you get to hang your hat on that a little bit. And I think that's kind of, if they can try to figure something out for one more shot, it's hard to say they're a 40-win team when you have no idea what they're going to do with the roster. They have a draft pick. They could trade Butler. You know, Pajemski's a guy that's got some value out there that I think it's possible to get moved. Like, I would kind of wait and see what Mike Dunleavy does before we start to pass judgment on who the Warriors are going to be next year.
0: Okay, that's fair. I think Mike Dunleavy's made a lot of bad decisions already, and it feels like keeping this thing together just for the sake of selling tickets might be another bad idea. But Brian, I love that you're always willing to fight me and give your opinion. I appreciate
1: that's not his decision. That's an ownership decision. Remember that.
0: Okay, that's fair. Brian, we appreciate the time as always, man. Love all the insight, all the opinions. We really do appreciate it. It makes the show a lot better. So can't wait to catch up with you soon, my man.
1: You got it. Thanks so much. Take care. Bye-bye.
2: See you, Brian.
0: There you go. Brian Geldzeiler on a heater. He was in flow state for some of those answers. Host on SiriusXM NBA Radio. Yeah, a contributor to NBA TV. And again, Grant Hill once called him Tony Soprano. And, you know, some of those answers. He made sure he goes, no. Put some respect on Tom Thibodeau's name when I tried to bash Tibbs a little bit there. So we love Geltz. We appreciate him joining the show. All right, we got to take a break. 310-840-4910. When we come back, we'll get you a first scoreboard update here on the Cavs and the Pistons and also the Avalanche and the Wild. And we'll talk a little football because we got some very interesting news and notes that came out over the weekend that we'll get to. He's Brad Evans. I'm Pat Boyle. This is BetMGM tonight at Westwood One Sports.
3: 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And who's done? We're just a few games away from the NBA Finals. 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
11: We stay mainly clear and dry overnight into Tuesday morning across central Ohio with overnight lows in the upper 30s and lower 40s. Tuesday, a lot of sunshine and dry, high temps, low 70s. Cold front comes in early on Wednesday with a 60% chance of some rain showers and high temps at about 70 degrees. That is your 97.1 The Fan weather forecast. I'm 10 Weather Impact Chief Meteorologist Chris Tomer.
12: Welcome back, BetMGM tonight, Westwood One Sports. He's Brett Evans. I'm Pat Boyle. Phone number to join the show, 310-840-4910. The Cavaliers have retaken the lead with an 11-3 run against the Detroit Pistons. Game four of this series, Cleveland down 2-1. They now lead at 32-31 here. And Donovan Mitchell has yet to score a single point, and they're winning this game. That's pretty, really? Yeah, pretty remarkable. Spida is 0 for 6 from the field, but Jim Harden's got 11. Evan Mobley's got 7. Max Strus already's got 5 points. And for Detroit, it is Caris LeVert off the bench with a dozen. I mean, I just literally watched him make like 5 shots in a row in the span of 5 minutes. Crazy. But the Cavs lead at 32-31. And then on the ice, I know producer Brandon Combs thought the Avalanche weren't going to lose a single game, maybe at all. Well, not only did they lose Saturday, they're losing again here in Game 4. The Wild have a 1-0 lead under 2 minutes to go in the first period. After getting dominated in the first two games, Minnesota returned the favor in Game 3. And now Danila Yurov with a power play goal in the first period has Minnesota up 1-0 in Game 4. Let's continue our football conversation here, though, Brad. Two quarterbacks coming off of injury. One, torn Achilles in Daniel Jones happened in week, was it 8, 9? Maybe a little bit later than that.
13: Yep.
12: And then the other, Bo Nix, who got hurt right on the final, one of the final plays right before the AFC title game.
13: The final play. Yeah.
12: The final play, that nasty broken ankle. Both look like they've got a good shot of coming back before training camp here. Let's start with Bo Nix. NFL reporter James Palmer saying he's got a good chance of returning to the field for June minicamp coming off that broken ankle. So what are the expectations, in your opinion here, Brad, for Bo Nix and the Broncos offense this season? Because it was a lot of ups and downs last year, and then we never really got to truly see what they were going to look like in a big, big game because, you know, they had to go to their backup against the Patriots in the AFC title game.
13: Yeah, look, I think Bo Nix, he's got great arsenal around him. You know, starting your running back at J.K. Dobbins there, and you got R.J. Harvey. Jonah Coleman is a sleeper special, somebody they got late in the NFL draft who could be a goal line gremlin of sorts. You add Jaylen Waddle, of course, this offseason. He paired with Cortland Sutton. You got Pat Bryant from the ILL coming back, along with Marvin Mims and Troy Franklin. Tight end has been really up and down for them. We'll see what version of Evan Ingram shows up, but you know, I think Nix is going to be damn good. I think he's going to be a borderline quarterback one for fantasy football purposes. I look at his ADP right now, about quarterback 16. The downside of my concern with him is mobility. Is he able to go out there and run for 350 plus yards? I mean, last season, he's got them went for 356. They have 5 rushing touchdowns. Can he match that level of output? I think it's up in the air. You know, that's a pedal issue, and sometimes, you know, you break your ankle and you just lose a little bit of pep in your step, but he could make up for that loss with the efficiency through the air. I think he's going to throw at least 25 touchdowns, and I think the Broncos are going to be in the running for the AFC title this year. They are really structurally sound across the board.
12: Yeah, again, it's hard to pick against Sean Payton in this offense. I just think that, I don't know, man. I think they could be due for some regression here with all the slow starts they got out to in the first half last year. And then they, you know, kind of relied on their defense and some late game heroics from Bo Nix and that offense last year. They better have a solid run game this year. That's all I'm saying. Because if you're asking Bo Nix to do a lot of it, you know, again, I know they made the big trade for Jaylen Waddle. That should give this team another layer of threat through the air. But for the most part, I'm not so sold on Bo Nix and this Broncos offense being a top 10 unit this year. What about the Colts here really quickly in like 30 seconds, Brad? Daniel Jones,
13: yeah.
12: This is from head coach Shane Steichen of the Colts, quote, could participate in 7-on-7 drills during organized team activities later this month, although he noted the team's going to be cautious. Modern medicine's a hell of a thing. He tore his Achilles in November and not only ready for training camp, he'll be ready for 7-on-7 drills in May? I mean, holy smokes, Daniel Jones looks like he's going to be ready for week one.
13: Yeah, he's a modern-day Wolverine, one in real life, using the fictional cartoon character, comic book character. It's crazy, his healing power, and just how fast he'd be able to recuperate from a nasty, gnarly injury. I think he's going to be there week one. I think he's a guy that's going to throw for at least 3,700 yards. I think he's going to throw for at least 20 touchdowns. Now, he's not going to run a whole lot. He's going to be more pocket-tied, but that offense can certainly move the chains. Got Jonathan Taylor. I got Daniel Jones for $1 in a super flex league. Ooh, baby. He's got to be kept.
12: All right, Brad. We'll bid you adieu, brother. Can't wait to chat more hoops, puck, football, baseball tomorrow, man. Enjoy the rest of your Monday.
13: Adios, amigos.
12: Coming up next, my 5 top takeaways from the weekend. 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
9: 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All right, to kick off the solo portion here of the show, my top five takeaways from the weekend. Let's get right into it because I got a lot to say. Number one for me, the primetime game last night, the Spurs and the T-Wolves. Minnesota comes back to win and even the series up at two games apiece. Victor Wembanyama cost the Spurs the game and maybe the series. And he also should be suspended for game five. The more I watch that elbow to the throat of Naz Reid last night, early in the second quarter, that got Wemby ejected from the game. It's an insane decision, an insane move. I mean, he wound up, there is a wind up, and he swung his elbow with the intent to make contact. And he gets Naz Reid literally right in the jugular. Right in the jugular. At first, when I first saw it live last night, I thought it was the jaw. And then you watch back and you see it right in his throat. Right in his throat. And I don't care that you're 7'5". So what? If he wasn't, then what? It would have landed in Naz Reid's head? Or like that? There was a windup with an intent to make contact. Not only was the ejection warranted, he should be suspended for game five. There is a precedent that was set by the league. Ron Artest, Meta World Peace, getting seven games for basically doing the same exact thing to James Harden. Draymond Green gets a game suspension for stomping on DeMontis Sabonis' chest a couple of years ago in that Warriors-Kings series. Hassan Whiteside gets a one-game suspension for elbowing Boban Marjanovic. So if you want to say with the first two, oh, well, it's Ron Artest. What do you expect? Oh, it's Draymond Green. What do you expect? The NBA needed to make an example. Those guys had a track record. Hassan Whiteside didn't have a track record. And you want to talk about the letter of the law? It's in the rule book. A punch. Somebody throws a punch at somebody else and connects. Not only is it an ejection, it is at least a one-game suspension. So how is an elbow any different? How? And don't tell me he's aggressively trying to clear space because the T-Wolves are hacking him, or they're playing physical, or they're bullying him. No. He was trying to make contact. There was a windup, and he crushed him right in the jugular. So, but if he used his fist, then it's a one-game suspension because he used his elbow. It's not. You know what this is? I mean, it's as clear as day. This is Adam Silver in the NBA making sure that Victor Wembanyama plays the game, that he plays the game tomorrow night. That's what that is. It's making sure Wemby, a ratings jackpot for the NBA, 7'5" alien that can score 40 points, can grab 20 rebounds, can tie an NBA record with 12 blocks in a playoff game. It's make sure that guy plays. And I think that's a joke. I think we're now putting, this is where people that want to complain about sports and, oh, sports are rigged and all this stuff, or, you know, the NBA's got an agenda. I got to be honest, man. This is where they look like they have a coherent argument. This is where the NBA has crossed into entertainment rather than a governing body for sports that has rules and laws that need to be followed. Because it's an elbow and it wasn't his fist, he's clear of a suspension. Come on. I mean, we had Brian Geltzeiler on the show an hour ago. Geltz, SiriusXM NBA radio host, long time respected voice of the game. And he said he should have been suspended for game 5. It ain't just me. That's a guy that has seen the old school bully ball of the 90s and the bad boys of the Pistons and the rough and tough days in the 90s and the 80s and how basketball, where it used to be in its glory days. And Ryan Geltzeiler said he should be suspended for game 5. So he's not going to be suspended. He's not even going to get fined. That's the craziest part. You don't want to give out a suspension. Slap him with a $100,000 fine, $50,000 fine. You didn't get nothing. Didn't get anything. Because what? The stupid argument that, well, his ejection, that's punishment enough. No, it's literally not. Because if it was a punch, according to the rules, he would have also gotten a one-game suspension. It's not enough just to be kicked out of that game. It would be enough if he gets suspended for the next game. You can't do that to somebody. I don't care what you think the NBA should or should not look like anymore with the physicality. And I like when it's rough. I like when it's physical. You know, you see the way that the Stanley Cup playoffs are being played. They're allowed to fight after the whistle. That's a physical sport. Guys are playing with broken bones and whatnot. I would wish the NBA would be more physical like that. And the playoffs have been physical. And I don't mind a little pushing and shoving. You can't elbow somebody in the freaking throat, man. There's a certain line you just can't cross. And he crossed it. But he's getting off basically scot-free. He was never going to avoid getting kicked out of that game last night once he did that. That's forcible contact above the neck. So I'm glad that they at least followed the rule and didn't keep him in the game. But Wemby should not be playing tomorrow night. It's as simple as that. 310-840-4910. And I think, you know, he obviously cost him the game. Even though the Spurs had an 8-point lead in the fourth quarter, and you make the argument, Wemby's in the game, they win it. And I know Minnesota, they had the lead for most of the first half. When Victor Wembanyama's on the floor, you can't tell me the Spurs are not at their best, or that they're better without Wemby. I know they played better for the second half without him. You know, then you get into the whole mindset of like, okay, are they playing, you know, a little bit, you know, they're not playing tight, they're playing loose because they feel like maybe they got nothing to lose, right? They talk at the halftime and they tell each other, hey, we got nothing to lose, guys. And, you know, these are grown-ass men. Like, these are pro adults. Let's not act like they're not human, that they don't have human emotions. And I think that's what happened. I think Mitch Johnson, their head coach, brought them together at halftime and said, hey, we don't have Wemby. We shouldn't win this game. Go out and play like it. Play loose. And that's exactly what they did. And I think a lot of it is also Minnesota plays down to their competition. And Anthony Edwards said that in the postgame. He goes, you know, shout out to those guys. They play great without Wemby. And I think we thought maybe it might be easy. And they, you know, they came out in the third quarter and they kicked our butts. And that's the Timberwolves. That's who they are, man. They play up to their competition. They play down to the competition. And I think they came out in the third quarter and thought, all right, no Wemby, no problem. We're at home. We'll win this game. We've won shorthanded against the Nuggets, against Jokic and Denver. We can't win against the Spurs without Wembanyama. And they almost learned a hard lesson that put their season on the brink. But then the reason I think Minnesota can still win this series, and I think it's the reason they will win this series, I'm still sticking with the T-Wolves, is because of Anthony Edwards. It's because of Ant-Man, who in last night's game, 36 points, 6 rebounds, hit so many tough shots. I mean, in the fourth quarter, he had a series where he hits a tough layup, then he hits a step-back three, and that gave that pulled the T-Wolves within 2 with about, 5 minutes left, 6 minutes left? And from that point on, you saw the game change. You saw the game turn right there. Because of Anthony Edwards, who I don't think I need to remind you, but I'll do it anyway, suffered a hyperextended left knee and a bone bruise in game 4 against Denver, and initially was supposed to be out multiple weeks. And he came back 9 days later in game 1 of this series and scored 18 points in 25 minutes off the bench. And we debated this last week on the show. And we said, is this an injury where maybe Anthony Edwards gets worse as the series goes on because he's playing injured and the risk of re-injuring that is so high that it's inevitable? Or is this something where Anthony Edwards is only going to get better as the series goes on because time will heal his wounds? And with each passing game, yeah, the physicality of this series is going to be, it'll wear on you. But as long as he doesn't re-aggravate the injury, that knee is going to continue to heal with each passing day. I think it's the latter. I think that's what's happening. I mean, last night he played 40 minutes. And in the fourth quarter of the first couple of games, you could see there was that trickle off. That, you know, his performance was kind of trickling as the game went on. Because he probably shouldn't have been playing. And he's out there playing 25, 30 minutes with a busted up knee. But now here in the span of 7-8 days, 9-10 days now, that's healed. And I think Anthony Edwards, maybe he was 70% at the start of this series health-wise. I think he's probably close to 90% now. And you're telling me Anthony Edwards, game tomorrow, and then game 6, which they're already guaranteed to have on Friday. I think he's 100% by Friday. A healthy Anthony Edwards is beating the San Antonio Spurs. The way he's playing right now, and they're getting contributions enough from the other guys on the team. Now, Jaden McDaniels did a great job defending De'Aaron Fox last night, forcing him to just 8-for-23 from the field. You know, Stephon Castle needs to have the ball more in his hands. Dylan Harper needs to have the ball in his hands more. But Jaden McDaniels is doing his normal elite defending. And he had 14 points. Rudy Gobert, when they've got the double big lineup on the floor with Gobert and Naz Reid, that's a way to attack Wemby. It's a way to attack San Antonio. And you know, last night, I said it earlier in the show, without Wemby, Chris Finch played with some more coaching freedom. He took Gobert off the floor, put Ayo Dosunmu on the floor, and that gave the T-Wolves an extra added layer of athleticism, especially on that one inbound play with like less than a minute to go where you thought for a second, oh my God, they might choke this game away. And they literally like launched like a full court pass because they had to get it in before an 8-second violation. And Ayo Dosunmu makes like a Roddy White. Anthony Edwards literally said, shout out Roddy White. Makes like a Roddy White catch. And the ball bounces off his foot to keep it in bounds. Like they've got enough athleticism to match San Antonio's. They've got enough speed. They've got enough length. And I still think San Antonio's lack of playoff experience, it didn't hurt them at all against Portland because that was another mostly inexperienced team and the series was short. Game 6, Game 7. The fact that Minnesota's been to the conference finals each of the last 2 years, it's going to show. It's going to show in those 2 games. Even if they, I think they can win tomorrow, but even if they lose, I'm confident they'll win at home on game six. And I think then they can take it in San Antonio in game seven. And San Antonio had a tremendous opportunity to go up 3-1 last night. And Wemby got himself kicked out of the game. He cost him the game, and he might cost him this series. 310-840-4910. Second biggest takeaway from the weekend. The Knicks are winning the NBA title. And the Oklahoma City Thunder be damned. And the Pistons and the Cavs and everybody else be damned. Because the Knicks have finally found the formula. They have found the formula. And I'll say it as somebody that has a lifelong's worth of love and respect and appreciation for what Tom Thibodeau did for this Knicks franchise, taking them from the dirt, from the dumpster, the butt of everybody's jokes, and rising them up, building them up, molding them into a playoff contender. It can never be forgotten, because the Knicks wouldn't be where they are right now without the last 4 or 5 years that they had Tibbs coaching this team. But as a diehard Knicks fan, I said it before the season ended last year when they lost the first two games at home to the Pacers. And the day they got eliminated, I said, I think it's time to move on from Tibbs. I had people tell, oh, you're nuts. You're an animal. You're not a real fan. You want to go back to the way things were, that grass ain't always greener. I said, okay. Okay. Let's find out who's right. And now I got many of my same fellow Knicks fans and a lot of folks that talk ball and a lot of people that would like to see the Knicks lose saying, hey, you know what, Pat? Mike Brown's a damn good coach. Mike Brown might be the coach that this team needed. And I didn't hear it in the regular season, because despite 53 wins, the Knicks finished third in the Eastern Conference behind Boston, behind Detroit. There's plenty of criticism to be found during the regular season. I didn't hear it. I'm only starting to hear it now in the last couple days here. Wow, Mike Brown, what a coach. Look at this offense. And so they needed to make that move. And look, they got to get to the finals first. You can't lose in the conference finals and say that Mike Brown was better than Tom Thibodeau, but I mean, come on, look at this offense. Look at this offense, and it's subtle adjustments, right? Because it's the same Knicks team for the most part. It's the same starting lineup. Brunson, Cat, OG, Josh Hart, Mikal Bridges, it's the same starting lineup. This starting lineup was not capable of doing what the Knicks have done last year, and it had nothing to do with the matchup. Because they struggled to put away a very young, inexperienced Pistons team a year ago. And yeah, they had the great feat of beating the Celtics. I still think the Knicks would have beaten the Celtics no matter what in the second round. I mean, and Tatum wasn't 100% anyway, so good luck getting through another series like that. He would have risked re-injuring his Achilles or something else. They sweep the Sixers. And you could say, oh, Philly wasn't that good of a team. Philly beat Boston in the first round. And before Tatum even got hurt and had to miss Game 7, they got that to a Game 7. The Knicks are breaking or tying NBA records. The league hasn't been around for 20 years. The league hasn't been around for 60 years. The league's been around for about 80 years. The Knicks are breaking or tying playoff records on a nightly basis now. Since they were down 2-1 against the Atlanta Hawks, a switch flipped. A switch flipped. This offense is operating at peak efficiency. All their screens are done with purpose, not just going through the motions. Jalen Brunson has been a willing facilitator. And yes, we know that Brunson can score when needed, but taking some of the pressure off of him, putting a lot more on Karl-Anthony Towns, and I still think they could put more on the shoulders of Karl-Anthony Towns. He needs to do more scoring. He needs to be more aggressive. Now, he's becoming kind of the point center, right? Like a second point guard for this team. Because they're giving him the ball and they're letting him attack and they're saying, all right, if somebody doubles you, pass it, kick it out to the corner. If not, take that freaking thing to the hoop, big man. And I still think Karl-Anthony Towns has more to be unlocked in his game. But he had 9 assists in the first half last night, yesterday. 9! Like you're from Germany. 9! He had 9 assists. I mean, the Knicks beat the Atlanta Hawks by 60 points, basically. That was an NBA, they tied an NBA record for the largest lead at halftime in a postseason game. Yesterday against the Sixers, they hit 11 threes in the first quarter. That tied an NBA playoff record. They had 18 threes in the first half. That tied an NBA playoff record. They've won seven straight games, six of them by double digits, four of them by at least 29 points. They are decimating the opposition. And I hope it's Detroit. I hope the Pistons win this series because, as a Knicks fan,

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1: That's a real dangerous proposition. Oh, let's just foul Mitchell Robinson. He can't make free throws. Guess again. Both of them in your eye hole on a couple of the possessions yesterday. And the best thing about sweeping the Sixers is that most likely OG Anunoby's good to go for game one now. It's not even like there's a risk of injury here. It's not even like, oh, well, the Knicks might be down a guy. And they played those last two games without OG Anunoby, and you couldn't even tell the difference. And the second biggest reason why I think the Knicks will beat the Thunder, or if I'm, God forbid, wrong, and it is the Spurs, it's because of the Knicks bench. Something that they didn't have under Tom Thibodeau, they have now. They have guys that can come off the bench and score 20. Deuce McBride yesterday, I mean, hitting threes in his sleep. Landry Shamet in game three, hitting threes in his sleep. Mitchell Robinson, who's still one of the best on and off ball defending bigs that can defend point guards and twos and threes in addition to centers, coming off the bench. The Knicks have a bunch of dogs on this roster. And sometimes you have to learn how to lose before you can win. The Knicks have learned how to lose. In the second round, 2 years in a row. Last year in the conference finals. Not anymore. Not without. And look, Mikal Bridges is, I mean, up until literally a couple of weeks ago, I would wake up screaming out of my sleep. I can't believe the Knicks traded 5 first-round picks when they could have held on to that and had Giannis. Mikal Bridges, maybe he was just saving it for the playoffs. Because he's looked pretty damn good lately. Efficient. Hitting his mid-range shots. Hitting his threes now. Not just completely useless like he was in the first couple games of that Atlanta series. I shouldn't say maybe he was saving it for the playoffs because he was dreadful in that series, the first couple against Atlanta. But since game four of that Hawks series, the last 7 games, Mikal Bridges has been phenomenal. He's been phenomenal. In the last 5 games, Mikal Bridges, 24 points, 17 points, 18 points, 23 points, 12 points. He shot 64% from the field for the entire series against Philadelphia. This isn't a guy that just dunks and hits layups. Mikal Bridges is basically shoots a mid-range jumper almost every time he gets the ball, or it's a catch-and-shoot three. And he shot 64% from the field against the Sixers. And if you go back the last 5 games, he is shooting nearly 70%. That doesn't make sense. It doesn't make any sense. The last couple of years, injuries have played a big factor in the Knicks' demise. Doesn't seem to be that way anymore. So I think the Knicks are winning an NBA title this year for the first time in 53 years, and I don't care if they have to go up against the Thunder or anybody else in the NBA Finals. 310-840-4910 is the phone number to join the show. We'll take a quick break. When we come back, why karma is a very real thing, as we saw it unfold in the NBA draft lottery yesterday. Plus, my thoughts on the Canadian Sabres series, and what a way to start Sunday Night Football this year in the NFL. We got some schedule leaks coming out here ahead of the Big Daddy on Thursday. I'm Pat Boyle. 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
6: 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Last year, I heard Austin's 40 by the fourth message just like everybody else, and I remember thinking to myself, yeah, that makes a lot of sense. 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
9: Now Tuesday, it looks mainly sunny across central Ohio with high temps in the low 70s. Cold front comes in late into early Wednesday morning with a 60% chance of some rain showers. Highs on Wednesday near 70. Behind that cold front Thursday, mainly dry with high temperatures in the low 60s. That is your 97.1 The Fan weather forecast. I'm 10 Weather Impact Chief Meteorologist Chris Tomer.
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11: Welcome back, BetMGM Tonight, Westwood One Sports. I'm Pat Boyle. Phone number to join the show, 310-840-4910. Well, the Pistons have finally scored a bucket. They just snapped a Cleveland Cavaliers franchise record. 23-0 run to start the second half. The Pistons led 56-50 at halftime. And then from 56-50, turned into 56-73. 23-0 run for the Cavs, a franchise record, longest run in postseason in franchise history. I mean, you want to talk about saving your season. and Donovan Mitchell, who didn't have a single point with maybe it was like 5 minutes left to go in the second quarter, and he had 4 points at halftime. Spida's got 22 points, and he's at the free throw line for more. He's got 18 points and counting in the first 6 minutes of this third quarter. I mean, this is flow state like I've never seen before. Holy smokes. Again, the dude didn't have a point with about 5 minutes left to go in the half. He's now got 23. And he hits both free throws. He's got 24. Wow. Cavs up big. Just like that. Now, can they hold on? You've seen big leads dwindle down in this series like very easily. But the Cavs pulling away big time here, trying to tie this series up at two. And then in on the ice, it's still 1-1 between the Avalanche and the Wild. That is a critical game four going on right now. Minnesota wins. All of a sudden, Colorado, the Avalanche were 6-0 to start the playoffs. Now all of a sudden they'll lose back-to-back games. It feels like this series is there for the taking. But if Colorado can win it, then all of a sudden it's 3-1 going back home, and they look well on their way to the Western Conference Finals. So yeah, it's going to be real interesting to see. Real interesting to see indeed how the rest of that game shakes out. We'll keep you posted on both. And then again, we got Thunder Lakers coming up in about 45 minutes from now. All right. I want to tell you why karma is a real thing. And if you didn't follow the NBA draft lottery yesterday, because it was Mother's Day, I mean, what a crazy day to put it on. Crazy day to put it, Mother's Day, Sunday afternoon, NBA lottery. What? Why are we doing that? Anyway, the Washington Wizards, they get the number one pick, and they did have one of the top three odds of getting the worst pick. And this is the last year it's going to do this, by the way. Tanking crackdown from the big guy that's got a big spine, Adam Silver. Finally, we're going to crack down on tanking. We're going to flatten out the lottery odds so that basically if you're one of the worst three teams, you don't have the best odds. Teams that finished between the fourth and eighth worst records will have the best odds. So this is the last year of this current format. So the Wizards, they had the worst record in the NBA this year. They get the number one pick. The Utah Jazz get number two. The Grizzlies get the third. The Bulls, they luck out. They get the fourth. The Clippers get the fifth. And if you're thinking, well, how did the Clippers have the fifth pick? Weren't they in the play-in tournament? They were. They get the Indiana Pacers pick. The Indiana Pacers lose their first-round draft pick. They decided to tank. Disgustingly tank. Basically from the start of this season. Because they didn't have Tyrese Halliburton. So they thought they could just get away with tanking the season. We don't have Halliburton. We can't realistically compete for a title. We're just going to tank the whole year. And we'll see if we can get a top four pick. And then we'll be right back to competing for a championship next year. Look at this loaded draft class. It's got A.J. DeBonta. It's got Darren Peterson. It's got Cam Boozer. Caleb Boozer's Cam's brother. I don't think he ain't going in the top five. He ain't going in the first round. I don't think he's entering the draft. He shouldn't. Cam Boozer. We got all these. I mean, hell. Even if we slip to the fifth pick, we'll still have great chances. But then the Indiana Pacers did something. They flirted with danger. They rolled the dice at the trade deadline. They decided to take two first-round picks along with Benedict Mathurin, and they decided to trade him to the Clippers. Instead, and in return, they get reigning all-pro center Ivica Zubac, who's tremendous. Now, this year, Ivica Zubac didn't have nearly as good of a season. 14 points, 10 rebounds. He also only played 48 games with a fractured rib. But still, having Ivica Zubac on your roster after they lost Miles Turner in free agency last year, allow you see the Pacers squad, there is basically everybody but Miles Turner coming, and Benedict Mathurin, because they traded him away, coming back next year along with the healthy Halliburton. Now you throw Ivica Zubac into the mix. Hey, this can be a dangerous team. One of those first round picks the Pacers gave to the Clippers was unprotected unless it fell between 1 and 4 or if it fell between 10 and 30. So the Clippers get that pick. If the Pacers end up in the lottery, finishing anywhere between number 5 and number 9. And the Pacers had the second worst record in the NBA this year. So they had one of the top, they were tied, the top 3 odds with the Nets and the Wizards. Highest chances of getting that one number 1 pick. It would have taken some real bad luck to fall outside the top 4. And remember, as long as they were in the top 4, the Pacers keep that first round pick. It would go to the Clippers in a couple of years from now. And they have Ivica Zubats, and they'll have a loaded freshman class to pick from in the top 4. Oh, the Pacers, they played this perfectly. Well, those ping pong balls, sometimes they bounce in some funny ways. And so again, Pacers finished 5th. That pick not in the top 4. That first round draft pick goes to the Clippers. And the Pacers miss out on drafting a generational talent in which there is plenty to pick from in this draft class. You tank disgustingly, pathetic, fold up the entire season from the get-go, you get what you deserve. Eat it, Indianapolis. Eat it, Kevin Pritchard, the team's president, who said, oh, I'm so sorry to the fans. We still don't regret the decision to trade for Zubats. Okay, well, you tank the entire season. And I know that those fans that probably have, a lot of them have low IQ, that are Pacers fans. They'll come back with season tickets next year, even though they just put them through hell and misery this season, but you don't get that draft pick. Feels good when karma actually operates in the real world. All right, we'll talk to Alex Cohen, play-by-play voice for the Cubs and other sports as well on Marquee Sports Network. When we come back, you're on BetMGM.
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9: 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Last year, I heard Austin's 40 by the fourth message just like everybody else, and I remember thinking to myself, yeah, that makes a lot of sense. 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
13: We stay mainly clear and dry overnight into Tuesday morning across central Ohio with overnight lows in the upper 30s and lower 40s. Tuesday, a lot of sunshine and dry, high temps, low 70s. Cold front comes in early on Wednesday with a 60% chance of some rain showers and high temps at about 70 degrees. That is your 97.1 The Fan weather forecast. I'm 10 Weather Impact Chief Meteorologist Chris Tomer.
4: coast to coast, bringing you the latest and greatest in a world of sports. Ring the alarm, folks. Ring the alarm. There is a pulse in Los Angeles. Don't look now, but as we get ready for the final frame, the old Los Angeles Lakers, after outscoring the Thunder 39-31 in the third quarter, they hold a four-point lead as we enter the fourth quarter. Austin Reeves, the high man, with 22 points. But the story, if I'm being frank, I called the Lakers' 1-2 punch at center the worst in the NBA. And if I was like 6'7", 6'8", I could probably go steal some good minutes for the Lakers. Jackson Hayes and DeAndre Ayton have been awful all season long. But tonight, Jackson Hayes, the 7-foot light-skinned man, the cosplay is an NBA center. He has decided to show up and play basketball. He's got 16 points off of the bench, altering shots at the rim. He's got 3 offensive rebounds, so getting it done in more than one way. Hopefully, if you're a Lakers fan, hopefully he can continue that and help the Lakers close this one out. SGA having his best game of the series, 26 points on 9 of 18 shooting. He's got 7 helpers with just 2 turnovers. The Lakers, I say it all the time, you can't fake desperation in pro sports. The Lakers are clearly the more desperate team tonight, and they're showing it right now as they continue to ratchet up the effort going in to the fourth quarter. Jason is in Illinois wanting to check in. Jason, what's going on, brother?
14: What's up? What's going on, man?
4: How are you?
14: No, I was just with what you were talking about with the Lakers.
4: Yeah.
14: With what you were talking about there, Lakers don't even deserve to be in this series with OKC. If Houston wouldn't have made that trade and got fleeced out with Kevin Durant ruined Houston's any chance of their dynasty. Lakers should not be here. That's why they're getting almost. That's why they're going to get swept. Where SGA is having the worst series probably of his career, and they're about to get swept.
4: You're not totally wrong. He turned it on tonight, though. SGA playing his face off. Are you a Rockets
14: one
4: fan?
14: Game. He's got 26 tonight, but he's been playing awful, and they're still it's 3-0.
4: He has. Are you a Rockets fan?
14: Oh no, I'm not a Rockets fan. I'm a Celtics fan.
4: Ah, that's tough. Well, your team obviously.
14: Yeah, that's tough.
4: Going through a transition period at the moment. Real quick, before we let you run, what did you think of the trade that the last caller proposed? Did you hear that?
14: I don't know what he was on. There's no way. There's no way for that to even happen with the salary cap.
4: The contracts wouldn't work, yeah.
14: Yeah, and the fact unless that AD and Trae Young's age, nah.
4: Yeah. Well, look. Trae Young's only 28 years old. I don't want people to, like, misconstrue that. He's not that
14: right, old. But, like, you know.
4: AD is only 32.
14: Right, but JB is, how old is JB?
4: 29, 28, so yeah.
14: 28, and how old is Derek White?
4: For sure. Your point is well taken. I
14: 31.
4: I totally get it, trust me. As a Wizards fan, I wouldn't have had a problem with it, but clearly.
14: Yeah, exactly. JB and.
4: Yeah, I appreciate the call as always, brother. 310-840-4910. Let's get into this. First and foremost, real quick, like, we're going to talk about the Lakers a lot more coming up on tomorrow night's show, but damn, it's almost like we got to rip up the rundown and get into them tonight. Impressed by this performance. I am. No matter what happens in this series, though, and we know the Lakers are going to get sent packing at some point. This is probably so immature of me. How can Anthony Edwards play through his injury, but Luka can't play through his? Anthony Edwards looked like he was about to break his leg. Looked like he was about to Kevin Ware himself. Looked like he almost tore his ACL. Yet he's able to play, but Luka's not. I told you I was going to be immature. As I snap my finger, the immaturity goes away. Back to your regularly scheduled programming. That's just me being petty. But in reality, like when you talk about the future of the LA Lakers, rough, people. Rough. You got to make a decision. Excuse me, on Austin Reeves. He's got a $14 million player option that more times than not, he's going to opt out of and then go get overpaid by somebody in free agency. If you're Rob Pelinka and company, if you've got a pulse, if you got a brain, do not pay Austin Reeves big time money. You can't. LeBron's an unrestricted free agent for the first time in a long time. I think he's going to continue to play. I'm curious to see where he ultimately lands up or and lands and winds up. And then there's Luka. If you're a Laker fan out there, how do you have any confidence in this organization being able to put a winning championship team around Luka Doncic, who is a star under 27 that's in the heap of his prime and is arguably a top five player in the sport? What are you going to be next year? How do you improve your roster next year? Who's going to want to come to the Lakers to play with Luka? You may not have a problem or an issue getting guys to come, but what guys are you going to get to come? And in today's day and age in the NBA, y'all know it just as well as I do, the days of building your team through free agency, the days of retooling your roster through free agency are over. Teams just simply don't do that anymore. It's either draft or trade. And the Lakers have nothing that anybody else would want outside of Luka Doncic. Lakers always have a star. It's what they're known for. It's La La Land, City of Stars. If they don't begin to draft and develop better, you're going to see history repeat itself, and they're going to go back into the abyss that they were in before LeBron James came to save them. Nobody wants to talk about it. If it wasn't for LeBron James, the Lakers would be the bottom feeders of the Western Conference. Argue with somebody you love. Hopefully that's me. If it wasn't for LeBron, the Lakers would be the bottom feeders of the Western Conference. And now that he's about to depart, it seems like once again, slowly but surely, they're going to end up in that exact same spot. For years, right, we've been on Giannis watch. This offseason starts the clock for Luka watch. I don't think the Lakers are going to, one, be able to put a championship team around him, and then, two, I don't think they're going to be able to retain him. Tough reality. If you are a fan of the Los Angeles Lakers. But you got to live in the moment, right? Lakers doing everything they can to keep themselves alive and to keep their season alive as their season is currently on ice. And that ice is on the kitchen counter next to a burning pan. They're up 89-84 with about 8:37 left to go in regulation. We'll see if they can hold on. If they can't, it may just be LeBron James. It may just be his final game as a member of the Los Angeles Lakers. And that, as a man that's been accused of being a Bron sexual, that is interesting. 310-840-4910. We talked about the Wizards winning the NBA draft lottery. That was special. When we come back, I want to get into the top six draft prospects in the 2026 NBA draft with a fresh installment of NL Super Six Pack. I'll give you my top six NBA draft prospects. Plus, we'll finally get into the ejection and the elbow heard around the world. The big fella, Victor Wembanyama, was sick of it yesterday, and he let his emotions get the best of him. The explanation by his head coach, Mitch Johnson, could make a grown man cry. That and a whole lot more comes your way next here on Westwood One Sports Night. 310-840-4910 is how you reach me. 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
12: From the Logan AC and Heat Services Weather Center.
13: We stay mainly clear and dry overnight into Tuesday morning across central Ohio with overnight lows in the upper 30s and lower 40s. Tuesday, a lot of sunshine and dry, high temps, low 70s. Cold front comes in early on Wednesday with a 60% chance of some rain showers and high temps at about 70 degrees. That is your 97.1 The Fan weather forecast. I'm 10 Weather Impact Chief Meteorologist Chris Tomer.
14: Here, as I think about the possibility that we just watched the final game of LeBron James' career. Lakers fall at the hands of the Oklahoma City Thunder, officially being swept. Season's now over for LeBron and the Lakers. And the question is now, what do they do next? 115-110 was the final. They could not survive the best performance from SGA of this entire series. 35 points, 8 assists, getting to his spots, whatever he wanted to, rising over defenders, knocking down jumpers. Defense was excellent. Thought he handled the pressure and the double team much better tonight. Didn't let him get sped up. It was a masterclass performance tonight from SGA, and it really looked like a guy that was, you know, deserving of winning the league MVP. The headline, though, coming out of this one is, what is next for LeBron James and the Lakers? Austin Reeves has got a $14 million player option. He's more than likely going to opt out of that in favor of a big deal coming up here this offseason. And then LeBron James, for the first time in a long time, a unrestricted free agent. He's going to have all the power to do whatever he wants, whether that's stay in Los Angeles, retire, or take his talent somewhere else. The ball officially in the King's court. Big question is, what is he going to do with it? What do you think he's going to do with it? 310-840-4910. Has LeBron James played his final game as a member of the Los Angeles Lakers? Or do you think LeBron James is just going to retire as a whole? 310-840-4910. I can't think of an NBA without LeBron. And my OGs out there, you can probably relate to this, even though Jordan tugged on y'all heartstrings like y'all were a bunch of pansies, retiring, unretiring, retiring, unretiring. How did it feel? How did it feel when Michael Jordan finally decided to hang it up? I genuinely cannot see an NBA world where LeBron James isn't playing basketball. I can't see an NBA world where LeBron is no longer a part of the thing, man. Yeah, I know how I feel about the King. Not only do I think he's the greatest basketball player of all time, when you take into consideration the longevity, when you take into consideration his accomplishments off the floor and the type of man, husband, father that he is, I think there's an argument to be made that he's the greatest athlete of all time. Will we see LeBron James don a NBA uniform ever again? 310-840-4910. And if you do think he's going to play again, where do you think he plays next? Let's keep it out in California. Let's not do that, actually. Let's go to Boston, where Tim is chiming in. Tim, is LeBron coming to the Celtics?
15: He is coming to the Celtics to complete the rotation.
14: There we go.
15: He's going to finish with where Russell played and these guys. And he has put it this way. Golden State has got Al Horford, and they got Porzingis, and they got an old Curry, and they're just decrepit. They, even if they get one player, they got, you know, we got protection for them. We got a good team. We just didn't pay attention to the ball this year. They just took things for granted. They'll be hungry, and they got a good. They got Tatum, and they got.
14: Here's the thing, though, about the Celtics real quick, man. They gotta change their identity, man. You can't continue to live and die by the three-point line, brother. You know you can't.
15: They're going to change, believe me. It's going to change.
14: It would be very – I'll be real. LeBron is – and I appreciate the call, brother. LeBron is a guy that is never shied away from the theatrics, so to speak. Boy, would it be something if he finished his career with the Celtics. You think about all the great rivalry series that we saw between Miami and Boston during LeBron's time with the Heat. How about finishing your career playing for the Lakers and then putting a bow on it with the Boston Celtics? Wouldn't that be something? Brandon is in Chicago. Is LeBron going to try and chase the ghost of Michael Jordan? Welcome into Westwood One Sports Night.
11: Yo, what's good, L-Dub? Thanks for taking my call, man.
14: Appreciate you.
11: I wanted to get to LeBron stuff, but real quick, I just wanted to say, man, A.J. Mitchell, man, it looks like OKC hit on another one. And if we get a Brunson versus Mitchell, both lefties, I think he kind of models his game after Brunson, man. That'd be a good matchup if we get that in the finals.
14: I'd be intrigued by it, man.
11: But going to LeBron, man, I can't believe I'm even saying this, man, but what would it be if LeBron finished his career where the actual GOAT played here in Chicago? We got $54 million in cap space. We got two first-round picks. We got a number four pick that's probably going to be either, like, Cam Boozer or if Darren Peterson slides, I kind of want
14: to go. Let me just tell you this so you don't get your hopes up. There ain't no way in hell Darren Peterson slides to number four.
11: All right, then we'll take Caleb Wilson or Cam Boozer.
14: It's a good consolation prize.
11: Right? Isn't that a great consolation prize? And then guess what? We got the 15th pick. So we'll stack Yaxel Lendeberg with that too. Or Adai Mera, and then we have two second-round picks as well. So, I mean, we can flip this real quick, and if he wants to boost his, profile, he could come out with a new shoe, and, I mean, that would just put the NBA on notice.
14: I appreciate the call. Bulls fans are so desperate. They're thinking about a marketing ploy and what LeBron can do off the floor in Chicago, man. Bulls fans, I love you guys. That is what you call optimism, baby. And look, as a Wizards fan, as a Commanders fan, me and a super producer, Denton Day, we can surely relate. 310-840-4910 is the number here. We were efforting to take a trip out to Crypto.com Arena. Our friend of the program, Law Murray, told me, hey, man, tonight maybe not a good night. They're going to be up to their neck in exit interviews as he tries to get to the bottom of what we're talking about now. LeBron James and the Lakers officially swept by the Oklahoma City Thunder. We're going to have a conversation about the Thunder and where they rank amongst the dynasties of all time if they're able to finish this run with a championship. But ain't no shame to going down to OKC, in my opinion, if you're the Lakers. The big question is now, what is next for both the Lakers and LeBron James? Unrestricted free agent for the first time in a long time. Is LeBron, first and foremost, do you think he continues his playing career? 310-840-4910. And then if he does, do you think it's in Los Angeles with the Lakers? Or is it potentially in Golden State with the Warriors? Jim is in New Hampshire. Jim, you got 30 seconds, brother.
16: No, I'm in Cleveland, Linda.
14: Right, you're in Cleveland. I appreciate it. You got 30 seconds, though. Whether you're in Cleveland, okay. Jablip, you got 30 seconds.
16: LeBron's coming to Cleveland. It only makes sense. He already came back once with a storybook year. He's got roots around here, and I hope we get him.
14: I hope that you're not too disappointed when he chooses not to come to Cleveland. I appreciate the call. 310-840-4910 is the number. We're going to have AEW Women's Champ Tekla join the program coming up in the 2 o'clock hour. We'll continue to take your calls on the future of one LeBron James. The Lakers officially sent to Cancun after the Thunder sweep them 4-0. The final hour, Power, is next.
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9: We stay mainly clear and dry overnight into Tuesday morning across central Ohio with overnight lows in the upper 30s and lower 40s. Tuesday, a lot of sunshine and dry, high temps, low 70s. Cold front comes in early on Wednesday with a 60% chance of some rain showers and high temps at about 70 degrees. That is your 97.1 The Fan weather forecast. I'm 10 Weather Impact Chief Meteorologist Chris Tomer.
10: Emotional here. As I think about the possibility that we just watched the final game of LeBron James' career. Lakers fall at the hands of the Oklahoma City Thunder, officially being swept. Season's now over for LeBron and the Lakers. And the question is now, what do they do next? 115-110 was the final. They could not survive the best performance from SGA of this entire series, 35 points, 8 assists, getting to his spots, whatever he wanted to, rising over defenders, knocking down jumpers. Defense was excellent. Thought he handled the pressure and the double team much better tonight. Didn't let him get sped up. It was a masterclass performance tonight from SGA, and it really looked like a guy that was, you know, deserving of winning the league MVP. The headline, though, coming out of this one, is what is next for LeBron James and the Lakers. Austin Reeves has got a $14 million player option. He's more than likely going to opt out of that in favor of a big deal coming up here this offseason. And then LeBron James, for the first time in a long time, a unrestricted free agent. Going to have all the power to do whatever he wants, whether that's stay in Los Angeles, retire, or take his talent somewhere else. the ball officially in the Kings' court. Big question is, what is he going to do with it? What do you think he's going to do with it? 310-840-4910. Has LeBron James played his final game as a member of the Los Angeles Lakers? Or do you think LeBron James is just going to retire as a whole? 310-840-4910. I can't think of an NBA without LeBron. And my OGs out there, you can probably relate to this, even though Jordan tugged on y'all heartstrings like y'all were a bunch of pansies, retiring, unretiring, retiring, unretiring. How did it feel? How did it feel when Michael Jordan finally decided to hang it up? I genuinely cannot see an NBA world where LeBron James isn't playing basketball. I can't see an NBA world where LeBron is no longer a part of the thing, man. Yeah, I know how I feel about the King. Not only do I think he's the greatest basketball player of all time, when you take into consideration the longevity, when you take into consideration his accomplishments off the floor and the type of man, husband, father that he is, I think there's an argument to be made that he's the greatest athlete of all time. Will we see LeBron James don a NBA uniform ever again? 310-840-4910. And if you do think he's going to play again, where do you think he plays next? Let's keep it out in California. Let's not do that, actually. Let's go to Boston, where Tim is chiming in. Tim, is LeBron coming to the Celtics?
7: He is coming to the Celtics to complete the rotation.
10: There we go.
7: He's going to finish with where Russell played and these guys. And he has, put it this way, Golden State has got Al Horford and they got Porzingis. And they got an old Curry and they're just decrepit. They, even if they get one player, they got, you know, we get protection for them. We get a good team. We just didn't pay attention to the ball this year. They just took things for granted. They'll be hungry. And they get a good, they get Tatum and they get,
10: Here's the thing though about the Celtics real quick, man. They gotta change their identity, man. You can't continue to live and die by the 3-point line, brother. You know you can't.
7: They're gonna change, believe me. It's gonna change.
10: It would be very, I'll be real. LeBron is, and I appreciate the call, brother. LeBron is a guy that is never shied away from the theatrics, so to speak. Boy, would it be something if he finished his career with the Celtics. You think about all the great rivalry series that we saw between Miami and Boston during LeBron's time with the Heat. How about finishing your career playing for the Lakers and then putting a bow on it with the Boston Celtics? Wouldn't that be something? Brandon is in Chicago. Is LeBron going to try and chase the ghost of Michael Jordan? Welcome into Westwood One Sports Night.
11: Yo, what's good, L-Dub? Thanks for taking my call, man.
10: Appreciate you.
11: I want to get to LeBron stuff, but real quick, I just wanted to say, man, A.J. Mitchell, man, it looks like OKC hit on another one. And if we get a Brunson versus Mitchell, both lefties, I think he kind of models his game after Brunson, man. That'd be a good matchup if we get that in the finals.
10: I'd be intrigued by it, man.
11: But going to LeBron, man, I can't believe I'm even saying this, man, but what would it be if LeBron finished his career where the actual GOAT played here in Chicago? We got $54 million in cap space. We got 2 first-round picks. We got a number 4 pick that's probably going to be either like, you know, Cam Boozer or if Darren Peterson slides, you know, but I kind of want
10: to go. Hey, let me just tell you this so you don't get your hopes up. There ain't no way in hell Darren Peterson slides to number 4.
11: All right, then we'll take Caleb Wilson or Cam Boozer.
10: It's a good consolation prize.
11: Right? Isn't that a great consolation prize? And then guess what? We got the 15th pick. So go. We'll stack Yaxel Lundberg with that too. Or Adai Mera, you know. And then we have 2 second-round picks as well. So, I mean, we can flip this real quick. And if he wants to boost his, you know, profile, you know, he could come out with a new shoe. And, I mean, that would just put the NBA on notice.
10: Bulls fans are so desperate. I appreciate the call. Bulls fans are so desperate. They're thinking about a marketing ploy and what LeBron can do off the floor in Chicago, man. Bulls fans, I love you guys. That is what you call optimism, baby. And look, as a Wizards fan, as a Commanders fan, me and the super producer, Denton Day, we can surely relate. 310-840-4910 is the number here. We were efforting to take a trip out to Crypto.com Arena. Our friend of the program, Law Murray, told me, hey, man, tonight maybe not a good night. They're going to be up to their neck in exit interviews as he tries to get to the bottom of what we're talking about now. LeBron James and the Lakers officially swept by the Oklahoma City Thunder. We're going to have a conversation about the Thunder and where they rank amongst the dynasties of all time if they're able to finish this run with a championship. But ain't no shame to going down to OKC, in my opinion, if you're the Lakers. The big question is now, what is next for both the Lakers, and LeBron James? Unrestricted free agent for the first time in a long time. Is LeBron, first and foremost, do you think he continues his playing career? 310-840-4910. And then if he does, do you think it's in Los Angeles with the Lakers? Or is it potentially in Golden State with the Warriors? Jim is in New Hampshire. Jim, you got 30 seconds, brother.
12: No, I'm in Cleveland, Linda.
10: You're in Cleveland. I appreciate it. You got 30 seconds, though. Whether you're in Cleveland, okay. Jablip, you got 30 seconds.
12: LeBron's coming to Cleveland. It only makes sense. He already came back once with a storybook year. He's got roots around here, and I hope we get him.
10: I hope that you're not too disappointed when he chooses not to come to Cleveland. I appreciate the call. 310-840-4910 is the number. We're going to have AEW Women's Champ Tekla join the program coming up in the 2 o'clock hour. We'll continue to take your calls on the future of one LeBron James, the Lakers officially sent to Cancun after the Thunder sweep them 4-0. The final hour, Power, is next.
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1: 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Deep down, you know it's not okay, but you'll want to get back to the normal you, not

0: swung on, crushed high, deep left field. There it goes. A three-run go-ahead blast for A. Eugenio Suarez.
1: They're waving around Friedel. Up throwing Anthony. Throw to the plate, not in time. And the Reds walk it off at 11, 6-5.
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10: From the Logan AC and Heat Services Weather Center.
11: A few clouds this morning with wake-up temperatures in the 40s, and then a beautiful day ahead with plenty of sunshine and highs in the mid to low 70s. For tonight, rain develops overnight with gusty winds and heavy downpours possible, should be wrapping up by the time you head to work on Wednesday. For The Fan, I'm meteorologist Meredith Garfalo with the 10 Weather Impact Forecast.
12: We appreciate you rocking out with us as we take you coast to coast. Here on West Football Sports Tonight, Youngest in Charge, and Lanelle Willingham piloting the ship. Manning the ship? How do you pilot a ship? Don't you pilot a plane? Dumb analogy. By the way, Westwood One Sports Night is with you Monday through Friday, 11 p.m. to 3 a.m. Eastern Time. Special programming note coming up here this week. It is the NFL schedule release show coming up this Thursday, and Westwood One going to have a special presentation this Thursday from 8 p.m. Eastern Time to 10 p.m. Eastern Time. Scott Graham, Mike Golick going to be bringing you the NFL schedule as it is released. And we got a special guest because we only give you the biggest and the best guests here on Westwood One Sports. The NFL VP of Scheduling, Mike North, set to join the program. We'll have guest appearances by players, coaches, and other Westwood One names that you recognize as well. So make sure you keep it locked right here on Westwood One Sports, the premier home for the NFL's scheduled release show coming up on Thursday. I had something quick and brief for Weird But True. I don't know how. He's lucky. And maybe we'll save him for tomorrow. Michael Penix Jr., for you to show up to your wedding, a brother that wears a do-rag 24/7, ladies and gentlemen, thank you for not getting married in your do-rag. That would have been very champ, head-ass, whatever young expression you want to use to describe that behavior. But for you to take your do-rag off, I'm spending more than Michael Penix is, damn it. I don't even sleep with a do-rag. Michael Penix, brother, do better. Do better. I know that's technically not a weird but true, but it was weird, and damn it, I think it's true.
4: Feels like a put the show to bed topic.
12: It does feel like a put the show to bed topic. Did I yuck your yum, so to speak, with that?
4: Well, I can't be the one to bring that one up. That opens up a whole nother can.
12: Well, is it because you're white or because you're bald?
4: It's a pretty nasty combination.
12: Or is it the combination of the two? Jeez Louise. The weird but true that I wanted to get to was us shouting out and highlighting a special, special young man in South Los Angeles. This was a story done by ABC News. This young brother was homeless at points and times throughout his middle school life, his high school life. And despite experiencing homelessness in his youth, Lamont Noel now plans to study industrial engineer at Columbia University. He had 65 scholarship offers, ladies and gentlemen. Look, the reason I wanted to bring it up, it fits my favorite saying, my favorite phrase oh so well. Do not ever let your circumstances dictate your work ethic. Shout out to the young brother from South Los Angeles, man, doing the damn thing. And shout out to ABC News for highlighting this tremendous story, man. Shout out to Lamont Newell, 65 scholarships, going to be the newest engineer major at Columbia University. So shout out to him. I guess this is where I would normally tag in Denton and we put the show to bed. We could play the, can we at least play the cool music?
4: Oh, I still got something in the chamber. Don't worry.
12: Aha! There we go.
4: It's talking about your favorite couple, or thruple, or quadruple. New Vrabel and Russini, but like, here's the thing, and we got to pump the brakes a little bit on it. So a new picture was released, and it was the two of them hugging. We're like way past that. Like, that's not a story anymore. You know what I mean? I thought
12: we like confirmed that they were banging.
4: Right.
12: So why are we talking about hugs?
4: So it was another picture where they were just hugging in public, and like, at a certain point, there needs to be either an ascension of the story, a furthering of the plot, or we're just getting clickbaity here. Like, this is like the money-grabbing sequel attempt here. Those two hugging after we know everything that we know, as if it was dropped. I don't know if it was New York Post or TMZ. They both have red, and I don't read them. But dropping that now on a Monday, as if this is some massive news dump. Like, they were on a boat last week. We got news. Right, we saw the video of them going to a boat where she was 7 months pregnant. I don't care that they hugged. I was actually pretty sure that they've done that multiple times.
12: So there's another new photo that surfaced today as well, D-Day. Diana Russini and
4: smooching her husband.
12: Her husband spotted kissing today.
4: They're clear. By the way, relationship is clearly open.
12: For him to be still kissing her, for him to still be kissing her ass. What a spineless, gutless individual. I felt bad for him at first. Now he's just an idiot.
4: Now, this is how they live. They just live different lives than we do.
12: I'll be honest. It makes Diana look like a boss. That thing, whew, must be comparable to Nirvana to get her husband to still kiss her. That's all I would say. That's going to do it for Westwood One Sports Night. Appreciate you all being here. Be nice to people. Drake Toll's next.
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9: 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Last year I heard Austin's 40 by the fourth message just like everybody else, and I remember thinking to myself, yeah, that makes a lot of sense. And then I did what a lot of people do, nothing. And that's why I like Reclaim by Awaken 180 so much now, because it's really about finally taking the advice of people who've actually done it and gotten real results. This is not people guessing. This is not people talking. People who've been there, who I finally listened to. And I dropped 35 pounds in just 7 weeks with Awaken 180. Then I lost 5 more in free maintenance mode. That's why this hits different for me now. Reclaim by Awaken 180 gives you a clear plan, a defined window, and a real finish line. And if you want a powerful goal inside that window, 40 by the fourth is right there. It's not eventually. It's not one of these days. It's right now. 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
27: We'll be right back.
0: Good morning, I'm Dylan Gonzalez. After only having 4 points in the first half, Donovan Mitchell tied an NBA playoff record with 39 points in the second half in the Cleveland Cavaliers' 112-103 victory over the Detroit Pistons. The series is now even at 2 games apiece. Game 5 will tip off tomorrow night from Detroit at 8 o'clock. Also in the NBA playoffs, the Oklahoma City Thunder swept the LA Lakers, leaving LeBron James' future in question. On the diamond, the Cleveland Guardians got back in the win column last night when they beat the Angels 7-2. Game 2 of that series will take place tonight. First pitch is just after 6 o'clock. And the Reds had off yesterday, but they'll play the Washington Nationals tonight. First pitch for that one is at 6:40 over on the Fan 2. 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
29: Welcome in. Happy Tuesday to you. What's up? I'm T-Bone. He's Tyvis. 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So, of course, you know what that means around these parts on this year's show, Tyvis. 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
29: 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Put your hot takes in. But Tyvis, it's a little bit of a special day today around here.
31: Oh?
29: Yeah.
31: Why is that?
29: Well, today is May the 12th. May the 12th be with you. No. The 12th man. May the 12th man be with you. No, that's not what it is. Today is the 1 year anniversary of this radio show. It's been a year since you and I started doing the show together.
31: Why do I feel like it feels so much longer?
29: It feels like decades.
0: Because you hate us. That's why.
31: Is that what
0: made
31: it is?
0: Clear.
31: Yeah, and all your food takes and all of that jazz. You know what? That means that I've gained 10 pounds since being with you two.
29: It's our fault.
0: So have I.
29: Yeah, see?
0: And I blame you.
31: Me?
0: Yeah, so take that.
31: Why would you blame me? That's the one that, well, I understand your thoughts. That this is the one.
29: Why is it on me?
31: Because you started this for breakfast jazz.
29: I didn't make you eat it.
31: You was the first one.
29: I did say you have to try a cheeseburger at breakfast. I did do that once. But do I get them every day? No.
31: Do I eat breakfast every day?
29: No. But who orders breakfast way more on this show than anybody?
31: I haven't lately.
0: At least once a week.
29: You did order breakfast.
31: At least, well, yeah.
29: You order pretty frequently, I would say. Now, today, I am responsible for the food that's going in your mouth because I stopped at Buckeye Donuts. I get nothing for telling you that, but they're a Columbus institution. They're also one of the few places open 24/7 that serves donuts. So I went and got myself a Buckeye Donut. Dylan has a, like, the actual peanut butter filled, you know, that donut that they do. Dylan has one of those. Tyvis chose a stick donut.
0: I tried to convince him to also eat the actual Buckeye Donut from Buckeye Donuts with us, and he protested.
31: I need to know, what does it feel with?
29: I can't remember if it's cream or peanut butter cream.
0: I'll take a bite of it
29: right now.
0: I'll let you know.
29: While you're doing that, I have a gift for you, Tyvis, because I didn't want you to eat your donut without anything. So what do we have here?
31: This is a Milo's Lemonade, greatest lemonade out there right
29: also,
31: now.
29: Also, he gets nothing for saying that. I just want to point out, none of us are getting paid to endorse any of these products.
31: They're great.
0: It's not cream-filled.
29: Oh, it's not cream-filled. It's just peanut butter on the top.
31: Oh, I could eat that then.
0: You still can.
31: No, I can't.
29: No, that's okay. I've got a special prize for
31: it. What is the matter with you?
29: A present for you, Tyvis. Just for you. Buckeye Donuts wanted to send over one other special donut
31: It better not be what I think this is.
29: I don't know what it is. I didn't even look in it.
0: I think I know.
29: Tyvis just dropped it on the floor. So whatever it is, it's now trash.
31: I had it in the bag.
29: Okay, what do you have in that bag? Let's see.
31: Man, get this out of here. I knew
29: what is it? What is it?
31: No.
29: It's radio. Tell the people.
31: Nope.
29: Show them.
31: They don't need to know.
29: Tell them what it is.
31: It's that nasty maple bacon donut.
29: It's a maple donut, Long John, with 2 strips of bacon on it.
0: Oh man,
29: Tyvis, you're not even gonna show the people this beautiful donut.
31: No,
0: how are you not gonna eat that when I'm over here erect just because you don't describe it?
3: I'm wet. I'm dirty.
29: Dylan, calm down over there.
31: What is the matter? Why would you do this?
29: What do you mean, why would I do this? Because I know that this is a special occasion.
31: Nah.
29: Can't just have any regular old donut here.
31: Mm.
29: Got the special creme de la creme.
31: Mm.
29: Or bacon de la creme as it is. I don't know.
31: Why can't I just, I like, you see this? This is more my speed.
29: You know what?
31: The original glaze.
29: In honor of it being our anniversary as a show, 1 year anniversary of the show, I will not make you eat that donut. And Dylan, I think, will unfortunately break the desk. Not on purpose, if I don't let him have that donut. So we'll let Dylan have the donut.
31: You're going to eat two donuts?
29: At least. What are you talking? This is a celebration.
0: We still got 3 hours left of the show.
29: Tyvus, it's a celebration. In fact, it's so special.
31: I thought
29: our in-house band, Art and the Official Intelligence, even came through with a song today. Just for us.

0: There you go. 1 year on the air today. I don't know if everybody wants it for a year, but it's been there. Done that. Growing like Tyvus's ass is what they're saying on the streets. So there you go.
1: It's unbelievable. It's unbelievable. That's a good job out of Art.
0: Yeah, Art did a really... He pulls it together quite quickly.
2: Another banger.
0: Another banger from Art.
2: He don't miss.
0: No, he doesn't. Art doesn't get paid nearly enough. Let's put it that way. Or, some would argue, gets paid too much. Gets paid in treasure, land, resources of natural desire, all that stuff. He gets all that. So, yeah. There you go. I think the Cavs knew it was our one-year anniversary. Decided to give us a Cavalanche for the first time in... God knows how long, last night.
1: It's been a while. Stained.
0: Yeah.
1: That third quarter was... Woo,
0: you didn't even know who Stained was 1 year ago, and now you're saying...
1: I knew Stained was. That's the only Stained song I know.
0: That's good. That's the one to know. Perfect. Cavs get it done as Donovan Mitchell poured in 39 second-half points. You heard Dylan mention this in the update.
1: Did you see him mess up the record? He could have broke the record.
0: I don't know that I saw that.
1: Because I'll be honest,
0: I went to bed at halftime.
1: He got to get up and do the show. With 27 seconds left.
0: Oh.
1: He went to the free throw line and had a chance to get 40, and he missed it.
0: 40 in one half.
1: Yeah, 40 in one half.
0: And he got to 39.
1: Yes.
0: Well, how many did he miss? Just one, or did he?
1: He missed just one.
0: Oh, okay, gotcha. So he was on 30. He was on 38.
1: Yes.
0: And he That's too bad. Well, you know what? He finished with 43 points, 39 in the second half. That ties the record by former Golden State Warriors guard Sleepy Floyd back in 1987 against the Lakers. But, yeah, that's, hey, here's the, that is important. That is cool. It's history. It's all that stuff. Here's the reality. The Cavs had to show something after those first two games where they looked abysmal. And Donovan Mitchell was one of the reasons they looked abysmal. He didn't look like he was as engaged. I don't know if he was fighting an injury. I know lots of times this year that is part of the issue. His guys are fighting through stuff, but he looked more like his old self finally these last couple games, especially last night. So, and James Harden, to his credit, was saying, go. Here you go. Let me get you the ball. Make sure you have that.
1: That right there is the most underrated thing, I think, is in basketball because – like when you're playing basketball, you thinking like I want to get a bucket too. Or if you see your teammate going, it's like I want to match his energy and I want to go get some buckets too. It takes a special person to be like, that dude is on fire. I'm gonna just keep feeding him the ball. Like it you got to put your pride, ego to the side. I've only seen this happen twice, and this was this time. And then when the Brooklyn Nets had James, Kyrie, and Kevin Durant did it for Kyrie. I think Kyrie was on fire, and KD just kept Kevin Durant.
0: I thought you were going to say, like, this game and then pretty much every game LeBron has ever played.
1: LeBron
0: he's gotten everyone involved.
1: That took the ball. He just took it and just went ahead and did his thing.
0: Oh, I'm saying LeBron regularly goes and finds his teammates to try to make them better. That's been a knock on him over the years.
1: Does he?
0: He doesn't. Yes, he does.
1: Are we talking about because he ended his 15-point game record because he decided to kick it to... Who he kick it to?
0: Rui Hachimura.
1: Yeah.
0: Better shot. It was the better choice.
1: Yay.
0: Yeah. What do you mean, yay? It was a good basketball play.
1: Yay.
0: By the way, LeBron bounced from the playoffs. Inevitable. You saw that with the Thunder. They swept out the Lakers 4-0 yesterday.
1: Hot take Tuesday. He's going to stay west and go to the Golden State Warriors.
0: Ooh, I'd see that to me. I don't want that.
1: So what's going to happen?
0: I don't want any of that.
1: That's where you're going.
0: No, that's
1: LeBron has.
0: You can't join up with the evil enemy. You played like one of the greatest rivalries ever against that team. You can't go join up with them. You'll be Kevin Durant.
1: No, it won't be.
0: It'll be
1: totally different because when Kevin Durant went there, it was a bona fide, guaranteed fact that they were winning the championship.
0: Okay.
1: There was nothing nobody could do about it. If LeBron goes there, they're all old, all close to the end of retirement, and they still got OKC, then I don't think that they'll be
0: favored. No, I don't think they're beating
1: OKC.
0: Them. I'm just pointing
1: exactly.
0: out.
1: Exactly. So it's totally different.
0: You can't join that. That is your, I would say that's his biggest personal rival. That Golden State Warriors team. And those guys are still there. As old as they are,
1: Clay's
0: not.
1: LeBron loves Golden State's organization. He loves Steve Kerr, and he wants to play with Steph Curry.
0: Cool. Go visit those guys in the offseason and ask them about
1: I just think it's one of those things that before he retired, he want to scratch that itch.
0: Maybe. Well, in either case, we'll find out. LeBron may not have a chance to do that. There is, of course, the persistent rumor that he says he does not want a farewell tour and he just may retire.
1: Cap.
0: So I think so too. I don't believe it for a second, but I do know that stranger things have happened. So, that's cap. Okay. It's a hot take Tuesday. Your hot takes coming up. And Ohio State has some new uniforms to discuss. We'll do it next. T-Bone and Tyvus on the Fan.
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12: From the Logan AC and Heat Services Weather Center.
13: A few clouds this morning with wake-up temperatures in the 40s and then a beautiful day ahead with plenty of sunshine and highs in the mid to low 70s. For tonight, rain develops overnight with gusty winds and heavy downpours possible, should be wrapping up by the time you head to work on Wednesday. For The Fan, I'm meteorologist Meredith Garfalo with the 10 weather impact forecast.
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15: 1 year anniversary of the show today. Thank you to all who have been checking in at some point throughout the year. Maybe you've been with us from day one. Maybe you just found us yesterday. Either way, we're glad to have you. And of course, we appreciate you following us on Twitter at Bone and Tyvus 971. Listen to the podcast if you're that. Or of course, our people in the YouTube chat, like Rusty, who's in there. Alex is in there. Trey is in there this morning. Thank you guys for all checking in. We appreciate it. Z-Dog, Ian. I'm just trying to get to everybody because we appreciate you. Chat is always fun. It's one of the best parts of the show.
16: Yeah, Z-Dog was right. I forgot all about Clay. Definitely. They definitely used to feed Clay that ball when he was on fire.
15: Who? Oh.
16: The Warriors. Yeah. When I was saying that, I've only seen it a handful of times of people.
15: Oh, yeah. They would give it to Clay Thompson.
16: Yeah, Clay, yeah.
15: Yeah, that's right.
16: He wouldn't even dribble the ball.
15: Well, we appreciate all of you. Thank you guys for making our mornings fun with us. We've had a good time with it. So, yeah. Thank you for that. We won't be too sappy all day, but I do appreciate you. I know all the guys here do. Also, it's a Hot Take Tuesday. More of your hot takes coming up in mere moments. But this one, I don't think is a hot take at all. Ohio State has put, I think, a question pretty much to bed here. They unveiled their new all-black uniforms with gray sleeve stripes. They are calling these uniforms the Tunnel Vision Uniforms, which is, you know, that's cool name. I like that, putting it into the idea of coming down the tunnel and you know, from Ohio Stadium, from the locker room. But then they also have what they're calling the Heritage Stripe, which is a great, yeah. They're putting the stripes with the gray on it on the sleeve, which looks awesome on this black jersey. I'm not going to deny that. Also, though, you pointed this out that at the spring game, they had these stripes on the jerseys.
16: Yeah.
15: No one really mentioned it, but they were on there. So I believe it's fair to presume there hasn't been an official announcement, but I'm going to guess they've done this. This is done now. This is what we're going to see on the home jerseys, the away jerseys. They're putting it on the alternate jerseys now. So you're putting it on the alternate jersey. My hope is that you're keeping it for all the jerseys because it's been too long. Back in 2006 is when they took the stripe off of there, and it was not a happy scene around here when they did that. I'm glad they finally, if they have indeed come to their senses, I'm glad they came to their senses.
16: You know what's so sad about it is that, wow, yeah, I didn't even know in the spring game, even the quarterbacks had it on their black jersey. I'm sitting here looking at a picture of it now.
15: They even hinted at it there.
16: I didn't even realize when I played that, like, the gray wasn't on the sleeve. It wasn't until, like, we got to the bowl games and we got, like, the white jerseys and they had it and the red ones had it on there. Like, I think I want to say maybe the championship jerseys had the gray on the sleeve.
15: They both did. Yeah.
16: It was like, oh, man, I was like, yeah, I guess we don't have a gray on the sleeve. I wonder when that change happened and why that change happened.
15: Well, 2006 is when it happened.
16: Was 2006?
15: Yeah. And the reason I've always understood it to be, there's been a few competing narratives about it. I know that one of the narratives, I heard Bo Bishop talking about this yesterday, Bishop and Friends, 9 to noon, right here on The Fan. Bo was saying that when he got to 10 TV, he came the year after this had happened. And at 10 TV, when he was in the newsroom, someone there had been kind of covering it. And they had said that it was due to Nike wanting to streamline the process for making the jerseys, where other schools didn't have this extra layer on. They only had like a two-tone type of stripe. Nike wanted all the schools to have that basic two-tone kind of look, I guess. So that was one thing that he said he had heard. I don't know if this is accurate. I had always heard the part of it had to do with the fact that when Nike put the new design of these jerseys, because this was 2006 is when they started kind of changing a little bit how baggy the jerseys were. They got that more suction look to them. It's funny now when you see a player hold up their jersey and it's not on them, it looks like something made for a child.
16: Yeah.
15: Like it doesn't actually, like your jersey, I'm sure, if you've got one mounted in a frame or something.
16: You can't pull it.
15: You can put it in an 8x11 frame. Like it's, they're tiny. Yeah, so that was around the time where they started doing that, where they'd gone away from the traditional baggier cut of the jersey. And I heard that the numbering on the shoulder had to necessarily move a little bit based on the stretchiness of the jersey, and that caused them to say, we can't have as big of a sleeve, at least not with the look that they wanted at the time. Now, since then, Nike has obviously figured that out, and that always seemed like kind of a BS excuse to me anyway, because especially after your team started wearing them in 2015 run.
16: Yeah,
15: that
16: 2014
15: season. Yeah, 2014 season. That was where I'm like, okay, I knew that was BS because they can put it on the jersey clearly. We're looking at it now. And as you see in the black jersey, I mean, they have numbers on the shoulders. They found a way to fit it all in. Good. We're coming back to our senses here.
16: When I seen them drop these all black jerseys, the first thing I thought to myself is, I hope that it does better for them than it did for me, particular. Me.
15: Oh,
16: yeah,
15: you?
16: Yeah.
15: What happened when you wore the all black jersey?
16: I missed about 7 tackles on Saquon Barkley and got hurdled.
15: See, that's where you know maybe that, fortunately you didn't, but that could be the time where you start to even contemplate, should I even play this sport? But Saquon Barkley does that to a lot of people, I guess. So shouldn't have felt too bad.
16: I didn't respect him enough. And this was true freshman him. You know, I said, look, when I watched the tape and I saw the things that he was doing to other people, I was like, well, me worried about somebody hurdling me. I'm 6'3". There's no way. You know, that's one of the, it's some things where you're like, yeah, that doesn't even apply to
15: me. It's not going
16: to
15: be me.
16: Yeah, even apply to me. Like, I understand the corners that you do this to because they like 5'9", 5'8". So, yeah, whatever. I'm 6'3". So that's not even going to be your thought. When he gave Joey the business and came around that corner and he did that gather, I said, no, you not. No, you not. And that man jumped. I said, wow. Wow. He can fly.

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1: It's been on the side that Ohio State does not need to do this. You are Ohio State. Your jerseys are iconic.
2: You're boring.
1: I may be. But I'm just saying, like, I don't think that the iconic jerseys need to do this. Oregon has to do this because they haven't won anything. Oregon has to convince people to come there for other reasons than football. I'm saying Ohio State should never have to worry about that. However, I know that that train has left the station. Yes. I know I'm in the minority on that.
2: Yes, you are.
1: Apparently just me and Ryan Day who don't like the black uniforms.
3: Yeah, the whites are good.
1: Thank you. That's right. So that's fine. Me and Ryan are more fans of that. That's fine. No, I just honestly, it's not about like these uniforms look awesome. The all scarlet version does not look awesome in my opinion. But regardless,
4: I love
1: of
4: the all scarlet.
1: I don't even.
4: I know. I think that.
1: I don't think.
4: Hot take.
1: I don't. You know,
4: it's
1: I don't like
4: my
1: that.
4: Favorite
1: I
4: one.
1: Okay.
4: Wow.
1: That
4: I think I'm the only person that feels that way.
5: You know. Yeah. You know what game they wearing these in, right?
1: No. I mean, it could be. I don't know. Would they wear them at Texas?
5: No.
1: Are they wearing for Oregon?
5: Maybe. Would you wear them on the road?
1: I don't know. I wouldn't think you start off. I don't think you debut it on the road. Yeah. I think you debut it at home. It's called the Tunnel Vision jersey. You know, I would
5: It'd be Ohio State, Indiana.
1: That's on the road. You don't think they'll do this?
2: That is on the road.
1: I think they would do it for the Oregon game.
4: Here's the thing. It's going to be some.
5: Oregon go.
4: No, it's going to be some meh game because they're going to do
5: night.
4: It.
5: Yeah.
4: They're going to do it at home. We don't get any good night games at home. So it's going to have to be
5: Ball
4: some.
5: Ball State, baby. Game one. Let's do it. Black out the shoe. Game one. Let's go.
1: Yeah, black out the shoe, and then everyone will have to like put your t-shirt on when you get there and then leave it on the bleachers when you leave in the third quarter.
5: Hold on.
1: Because that game's going to be 56
5: you know
1: to nothing.
5: What? Kent State. There we go.
1: Okay, sure.
5: There it is. Hey, Kent. Game
4: I don't
5: three.
4: Need your sarcasm against my alma mater.
5: Kent. Okay? You going to wear all black, ain't you?
1: Yeah, Dylan. Yeah, your alma mater that you're going to wear all Ohio State gear for if you go to that game.
4: For
1: absolutely.
4: Their, for their funeral.
5: Yes, either, listen, David, it's either that. I don't want it to be Maryland.
4: It's probably going to be a school like Maryland. What other night game are
5: Illinois.
4: They going to have?
5: Illinois?
4: Well, that would be a little better, I guess.
1: Yeah, there's, I mean.
5: Northwestern.
1: We'll get into, okay, an hour from now, we're going to talk a little bit more about this because there is some news about where Ohio State possibly could fit in a night game into the schedule. Like, there was a break in things that may have changed things slightly. If you're optimistic, then you'll feel like there's a chance Ohio State could have a big night game at the shoe. If you're a cynic like Tyvus, he'll tell you why that's completely bunk. That's an hour from now. However, next, the NFL schedule continues to leak little by little. We'll give you the latest in 2 minutes. T-Bone and Tyvus on the Fan.
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8: A heads up in New Albany. Noise walls continuing to be worked on out there, and that includes a ramp closure starting tonight. It is that New Albany Road ramp to 161 westbound, and it will be closed until Friday. We're talking as early tonight as 9 p.m. As for that detour, that workaround, New Albany Road will get you to 161 eastbound, eventually towards 62. You will then get off, then loop back on that westbound direction of 161. I'm 10TV's Brianna Albizu with your
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1: 1 year anniversary of the show today. Thank you all for checking in throughout this entire year. We appreciate you. I saw we have quite a few hot takes coming in on a Hot Take Tuesday. This one is from Trey. He said, Hot Take Tuesday, the Buckeyes need the heritage stripes on every jersey from now on. I think that's happening. I mean, I don't have anything confirmed from Ohio State, but if you're putting, you have shown that you can wear the scarlet jerseys with that striping. You've shown you have the white jerseys with that striping. You have now the black alternate jerseys with that. Just, it's on all of them. So just wear those. And in the spring game, what did they wear? They wore those jerseys, did they not?
2: Yeah, they had their stripe on. I'm looking at the picture right now. Okay. All white, black, and scarlet uniforms all had the gray sleeves on them.
3: Look, I like the gray stripe. But for as much as people complained and bitched and moaned that they wanted them back, I'm surprised more people didn't notice that they had them on during the spring game.
1: Yeah, yeah, that's right.
3: People just complain for the sake of complaining.
1: But no,
3: let them live for for putting it back on there.
2: Well, they probably didn't think it would stick.
3: No, I don't think I didn't hear anyone but you say anything about the stripe during the spring game.
2: Well, yeah.
3: That's it.
1: Yeah, all I know is, if that is truly what's happening and we're back with the heritage stripe, because they've changed the like banner of Ohio State's social media that's now all has the heritage stripe. They're making a big deal about it. It should be back. I mean, I don't see why it wouldn't be.
2: They put it away on Ohio State's
1: page. They had but they did it with the, you know, like part of the blackout tunnel vision uniform. They are highlighting that aspect of it, though. So it clearly, you feel looking at that, they're not just shying away from like, oh, yeah, we may have put the stripe on there. Oops, that was a little bit of a, we didn't mean to do that. No, they meant to do that.
2: Our black unis didn't have the stripe on.
1: I don't think so. Did. No, it didn't. So, good. This is fine. I will say, I heard Bo talking about this yesterday because he was speculating on if it would be on the black jersey or not.
2: Yeah, we had white. Ours was black with a white stripe.
1: Yeah. Well, this is something that Bo brought up yesterday. I think is spot on. You could get to a point after you get through the game where you wear all blackout uniform. Mm-hmm. Now you could go combos.
2: Different pants with the scarlet up top and stuff like that.
1: Yeah, you go scarlet pants, black top, silver bullet helmet.
2: Now you're getting away from it.
1: Do you not like when people change the uniforms around from the way they're supposed to look traditionally?
2: You can't at Ohio State. The thing about Ohio State is tradition is one of the big things that everybody talks about.
1: It was such an
2: uproar when we wore those black jerseys. I actually remember they're talking about how big of a deal it was, because for a long time, all the players wanted black jerseys, and Gene Smith fought it, and he had to fight all the people the donors and all of that and everything, and they finally did it, and I feel like people's like, oh, it's not that bad. But I don't think at Ohio State you can get too far away where you can just turn into Oregon. Like, you can't do that. Like, you can't just be switching up the combo. Like, it has to still be scarlet and gray.
1: No, of course not.
2: Like, I don't think you can wear scarlet up top and black pants. Like, I don't think you can do that.
1: Yeah, I think that's fair. And there's going to be a lot of discussion about the best combo there. I just like that you've come around to my side of things.
2: I didn't come around to your side.
1: You absolutely
2: did. Nothing wrong with a little switch up every now and again.
1: Meredith Garfalo popping in, 10 TV meteorologist. Good morning, Meredith.
4: Hi, good morning, and happy anniversary.
1: Thank you. Yeah. 1 year, and you've been on the show popping in throughout the year, too, so we appreciate your contributions on the show. I see you're wearing a black dress today. Is that having to do with the new black uniforms for Ohio State?
4: Sure.
1: The solidarity.
4: If we're being honest, boys.
1: There you go.
2: She saw the jerseys and she just got into the spirit of wearing all black.
4: I did. Or I felt really Sicilian today, so I thought I'm going to wear a pinstripe dress.
1: Oh, you know? I'll take
4: Ohio State. I'm ready to cheer the Bucks on this year.
2: You know, I'm proud of you. You brought the good weather.
4: I did.
2: I was like, you know.
4: Finally.
2: I when I talked to you on Friday, it was a bunch of rain, spotty showers. And then today I wake up, you talking 7, and I just start grinning.
4: If Tybus is happy, everybody's happy. Is that how this rolls?
1: No, that's exactly right. Yeah. Mother's Day, though, I thought was a mostly nice day.
4: It was.
2: It actually did turn into a nice day.
1: So that worked out good for us.
4: Yeah.
1: We got out to the park a little bit. I will tell you, I didn't, I mean, I know how big youth sports are, but like I stopped at a park and it ended up being the same park that Bo was at for his kids' lacrosse tournament. Mm-hmm.
4: Oh, no way.
1: The amount of people that are at youth sporting events on Mother's Day, like the fact that they're scheduling, you know, it's like Mother's Day is happening. It's like, Mom, enjoy your flowers or whatever. You got to get to the ball field now because we got games going on.
4: But I feel like that could be a hot take because if I was a mom and I had a game on Mother's Day, I would make my husband take the kids and be like, I want a glass of wine. I want a spa day. I want to relax for five minutes to have to myself.
1: Absolutely
4: and then
1: right.
4: come home and you guys can celebrate me. Yes.
1: Yeah,
4: thank
1: exactly
4: you. Right. I know there's other moms out there that would agree with
2: Meredith,
4: you.
2: Meredith, what is the temperature that you feel like society should be able to wear shorts? Like, what's the coolest? Is it 50 degrees?
4: No, I think 60s. Because let me put it in perspective.
2: Okay.
4: Will I wear a golf skirt or not? That's the same as shorts, just for me.
1: Okay.
4: So if I'm wearing a golf skirt and it's in the 60s, I think that's acceptable. You get into the 50s and your legs just get cold and goosebumpy, and that's no fun.
3: By the way, I didn't know skirt was a vocabulary word.
2: You're not learning something skirt
3: new today. Yeah.
4: Come on.
2: It's a skirt.
3: I mean, I understand.
2: It's shorts.
3: I understand the meaning, but I had never heard it used in practice.
1: Like a spork. It's just two words smashed
4: together.
1: Wait,
4: isn't that from Taco Bell? It's like the spoon fork.
2: You
4: use it for the Mexican pizza.
1: I like that you associate that just with Taco Bell. I think they should get credit for inventing that as a huge Taco Bell.
4: That's all I can remember from college is we just saved the sporks.
3: I associate it with school lunch, like cafeteria lunch.
4: That's interesting.
2: True. But what you trying to say? You didn't like school cafeteria lunch?
3: Or? I did not.
2: I told you,
3: I'm not going to call my mom cheap on air. That would be rude.
4: That would be really rude.
3: She's a frugal woman. packing my lunch 99% of the time.
2: Oh, see, no, I was getting free lunch.
3: Ah.
2: There you go.
1: See.
4: We didn't have that when I was in high school.
2: Y'all had to pack the lunch?
4: Well, either that or find money so I could have pizza day or pierogi. We have pierogi day. Actually, pierogi day at Trinity was great. I love the pierogis, even though now I know they were probably like the packaged in the freezer, but I loved pierogi day and mozzarella sticks.
2: When you got your lunch packed for you, what was your favorite thing to open the bag and see inside?
4: PB&J.
2: Yeah.
4: I was pretty standard.
2: That Lunchable. Ooh.
4: Or the Lunchables. Pizza Lunchables.
1: Yeah.
4: Stop. Pizza I can't. Lunchables. Or the nachos. The nachos where you can dip it in cheese and dip it in salsa.
1: Now
4: so nasty.
1: My kids, they all still like, they love a Lunchable. And sometimes as we're going through the aisle and I'm picking out a few, I'm like, oh, this one's for me. This is not for the kids. Like,
4: they're good.
1: For me, for sure.
4: And when they came with the Capri Sun, that was like the win of the day. You didn't even need dessert. Yes, the Capri Sun was the best.
2: If I opened that bag and that Lunchable was in there, them food stamps hit, baby. Let's go.
1: By the way, I can't get Tyvus to eat. We got from Buckeye Donuts to celebrate being the 1 year thing. In this bag is something that I think is delicious and he thinks is awful.
4: Okay.
1: But I want your opinion on it.
4: Hot take Tuesday.
1: It is a cream-filled Long John donut with maple frosting on the top, and then it's got two strips of bacon on it. So it's a bacon maple donut. Are you with this, Meredith, or are you saying no thanks? I'll pass.
4: Look, I'm a one bite wonder.
1: Oh, on donuts?
4: Well, actually,
1: you cut the donuts
4: as
1: in
4: my
1: half?
4: colleagues called me out last week, and I heard about it, boys. Don't think I didn't hear from Dougie about it. But I do cut my donuts because you know what? I don't want to waste a half a donut that someone else could eat. Otherwise, I'm going to take one bite and throw it in the trash, and then you're going to waste a donut.
1: So you are someone who cuts a donut in half.
4: I do. Or sometimes fourths, depending on how fat I'm feeling.
1: See, Meredith, I purchased these donuts.
4: Truth Tuesday.
1: Listen, I purchased these donuts.
4: Okay.
1: I would rather you, personally, as the person who paid for it, I'm just saying that word a lot.
4: Okay.
1: Take the donut back to where you go in your desk is.
2: Don't do it.
1: And take a bite. And if you, after the bite, you're like, that was great, and you throw in the trash, great. I don't care. When I open the box and I see there's half a donut or a quarter of a donut, it breaks my soul because I'd go, oh, no, someone didn't like the donut, didn't want the donut. If the donut's gone, I go, oh, good, they liked the donut.
4: I guess I have to leave a sticky note now if I'm going to cut my donut in half.
1: Just take it.
4: No, but what if it's the last donut?
2: I think
1: that's fine. Then we throw the box away.
2: You have coined that if it's a half or a fourth in there, it's 100% Meredith.
4: Well, somebody's going to cheat now in here and pretend it's me. But yeah, I don't know. I'm the only one.
1: Take anything you want from this box.
4: Okay.
1: Take a donut and enjoy it. And do not feel like you have to cut it up. And if you only eat one bite and you throw it away, no one's going to know.
4: The more I'm thinking about it, that's a lot on that donut.
2: Thank you.
1: It's not a lot.
4: I'd have a bite. I would try it, but I'm mentally like trying to process right
1: now. Dylan doesn't want anybody to try it because he's going to just house it.
4: I can't even cut a corner off of it.
2: Don't. You can have it.
3: You could cut some of it off.
1: Dylan, be a gentleman. Get a knife. Cut it in half. Let Meredith take half of it back there. She'll eat one bite. Throw the half away. You can have the other half. Tyvus could look in disdain at all of us. That's great. I think that's perfect solution.
2: Tyvus got to go do TV.
1: Oh, yeah. Go ahead. You guys go do that. 10 TV. Enjoy. We'll be back in a minute. We'll come back with Morning Wood next. T-Bone and Tyvus on the Fan.
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6: As expected, we are seeing some slowdowns out there developing pretty early. Starting in New Albany, it is 161 eastbound just as you're passing 62, where the speeds tend to drop out there. Also, for our friends by Canal Winchester, we're talking 33 westbound. Reports of some slowdowns by Pickerington Road as well as Gender Road in the 30s for your drive times out there. But for the most part, our roads are still looking just fine this morning around the metro, especially heading downtown 70 eastbound on Mount Street. A beautiful shot of the sun as it starts to rise. I'm 10TV's Brianna Albizu with your Fan.
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1: Morning Wood coming up in mere moments. I got to tell you, something that just drives me nuts about the NFL, just their whole process of doing this schedule release, is the fact that NFL schedule is going to officially be announced, released, whatever, 8 p.m. Eastern Thursday. Okay? That's fine. They like to make a big deal out of the schedule release. I've made my peace with that, even though we know all the teams on everyone's schedule already. We just don't know the order and what days everybody's playing. We don't know all the teams that are going to go overseas yet. We know the teams that are hosting, but we don't know which teams are going to be roped in as the away teams, right? So there's that. What I get annoyed by is the fact that now we're getting the, oh, here's a little leak for you. Like yesterday, we had the Cowboys at the Giants, Sunday Night Football, on September 13th, week one. That's yay. Now we're going to let you know. Yeah, what a shock that it's the Cowboys and Giants are going to be on prime time. I've never seen that coming. The NFC East dominance of primetime continues. Then week two, Thursday, we found out about the first game that's going to be at the new Bills Stadium, which is open air, like all these other wussy teams that are out there covering their stadiums, like the Browns. The Chiefs are going to do that. The Bills are staying out in the cold air, damn it. Anyway, they're playing the Lions Thursday, September 17th at 8:15.
2: Isn't there, like, fans covered from Lysina?
1: Yeah, but I mean, like, if you go to Lower Dock, or I'm sorry,
2: wow,
1: Scott's Miracle-Gro Field.
3: Get it right.
1: Wow. Oof. That was, oops. That is, like, I've been there in games when it's cold and wet and rainy, and, like, you're still cold and you still can get a little wet, but you don't get, like, dumped on.
2: You said you wet and dirty.
1: Well, that's no, yeah.
17: I'm wet. I'm dirty.
1: Thank you. So I'm just saying, I don't need the leaks. And you're gonna have today. They're gonna do more of this, where they're gonna have people on, like, official. I think it was Albert Breer that pointed this out. People are going on Good Morning America and announcing some of these games. That's not a leak. That's an announcement. Stop calling it a leak. You didn't, like, source that and, like, right, breaking news. I found this out. Someone told me on the down low. Like, no, everything you're seeing this week is just a coordinated effort by the NFL to slowly drib and drab out the game. So, whatever. There's more of that to come. There's been a persistent rumor that a lot of these schedule releases, part of the reason you're seeing to be determined on a lot of these opponents is because they're literally waiting to find out how healthy Pat Mahomes is. Or they've been trying to figure out how healthy he is. Because if he's going to be maybe not right at the first few weeks of the season, do they want to put the Chiefs in prime time for some of these games? Do they want to wait for their prime time matchups to be a little bit later on in the season when he'll likely be healthy? So
2: you telling me you don't want to see Justin Fields or Gardner Minshew? Ain't Gardner Minshew with the Chiefs?
3: I'm not sure.
2: Yeah. You don't want to see Justin Fields in prime time?
1: Maybe.
2: Go Bucks.
1: That's fine. I want to see him, but I'm just saying the rest of all of the NFL would probably rather a healthy Pat Mahomes.
2: Now I want to see Justin Fields.
1: All right.
3: By the way, Tavis, thanks for not eating that maple bacon donut. I'm overjoyed.
2: You are so
3: happy.
2: You know what?
3: And a little too excited over here. How did that rate for you?
2: I was proud to do it for you.
1: How did that rate for you?
2: Is that I look out for you.
3: I'm gonna let Joshua Perry tell you how I feel about that donut.
18: It was shameful when you can make a horse look small.
3: Yes. That's how excited I am over here.
1: Well, perfect time, right?
0: It's good to know where you stand on the important issues.
19: Oh, my.
0: This is Morning Wood.
1: All right, Dylan, Morning Wood, question number one, sir.
3: So last night, the Oklahoma City Thunder swept the Los Angeles Lakers. If you were LeBron, what would you do next season?
2: Go to South Beach. No, I'm going to...
1: No, but he said not what he will do. What would you do? You're a 23-year veteran. You've made more money than God. Your kids are in college.
2: I mean, well, clearly,
1: some of your kids are in college now.
2: Clearly, he don't love his family, so he might as well keep doing it.
1: Wow. All right. So, fine. I'm asking you, Tyvis, if you were him, what would you do?
2: If I'm LeBron and I just had the season that I had, where I still showed up and still was effective and still dropping big games and all of those things, I would continue to play.
1: Yeah. Where would you go? Would you join up with Golden State?
2: There's only one place that he's going to get the respect, the love from the fan base that he deserves, and that's Cleveland.
1: Yeah?
2: He's never going to be embraced anywhere like Cleveland will embrace him. That's just real.
1: This is not going to be...
2: That's why the whole West Coast thing hasn't been what he thought, because he thought that they would love him like they love Kobe, and that's just not going to be the case.
3: No, I think he just went there to do Hollywood stuff. I don't think he really cares if the Lakers...
1: What Hollywood stuff did he do?
17: He has a production company.
3: Yeah, he has a whole production company.
17: Like, they make movies. Not that he's in them, but he has to help run that.
2: Okay, he was in House Party in Space Jam 2.
3: Trainwreck.
17: Yeah, he was in that.
2: That's yay. Right. If I were telling me you sold your soul for that?
17: Yeah, I don't know if it's selling your soul, but at this point, going to the Lakers, like, I don't feel bad about it. Like,
2: they
17: stunk.
2: They
17: won a championship also.
2: With nobody respect because it was in COVID.
17: It's the purest championship because there was no home court advantage. There was no anything. It was just ball.
3: Hardest championship to win of all time.
17: No distractions. Types. Nobody getting on you. No, nothing. Just straight up focus on ball and that's it. And that's the championship they won.
3: Only distraction in the bubble was Lou Williams getting his lemon pepper wings from Magic City.
2: Couldn't take it no more.
3: That was it.
17: If it were me and I were LeBron, because I would have all the accolades, I would do this. I know he's not probably going to, but I would just say, you know what? Screw it. He's talked a lot about how he loves New York and how he's always, you know, the Garden is the best place, the Mecca of basketball.
2: The Garden.
17: Go join up with the Knicks.
2: No.
17: Go get another championship there.
2: No.
17: You make them a championship team. They may already be one. I don't know if they'll beat the Thunder, but they very much look like now they're going to head to the NBA Finals after the way they just dominated their most recent second round, you know, matchup. I'm just saying, just F the haters. Go do what you want to do. You got one or two seasons left anyway. Go out there.
2: If this F the haters are going to do what you want, he'll be in Golden State.
17: I would go the opposite coast. I'd go East Coast. And I just selfishly would like to see him back on like 7:30 tips as opposed to 10:30 tips. I want him to go to New York.
2: If he want to compete in the championship, if he want to make the finals, then he need to go East.
3: Yeah,
2: he
3: actually, to come back East.
17: Secret answer C, which is wait until the Sonics come back and then be their initial draft pick, like their expansion draft pick. They
2: might
17: take
2: as
17: LeBron
2: well
17: James.
2: Play one more and then go ahead and get ready for the Vegas team.
17: Yeah, there. Well, he'd have to own that. He wants to own that team.
2: Oh, well,
17: so he'd have to retire.
2: Well, he got to retire now. Yeah. Right.
17: One more.
3: I want to see him come home. I don't want to see him wear a fourth of jersey. So it's either Cleveland or team up with Giannis and go to South Beach.
17: What's the difference between 4 and 5? What is the difference between 4 and 5 anyway at this point? Who cares? Like, just live your life. Do your thing. Morningwood question number 2, Dylan.
3: All right, so speaking of the Cavs, they tied up the series yesterday. After that performance, would you say they have an actual chance to win the series?
2: Yeah.
3: You know, that was so much confidence in that answer.
2: Why wouldn't they? They got to win on the road. If I was them, the game 5 is game 7 to me. I wouldn't even mess around with it. I would go out there and try to have this type of performance they have last night against the Pistons on tomorrow. Come back to Cleveland 3-2 and close it out there. Cavs and 6.
3: Oh, man.
17: Yeah, I definitely think they can win the series. It's going to be tough. The thing that worries me for them is if the Pistons remember that they have Ajuar Thompson on the roster and actually put him back on James Harden, I don't know why they've...
2: Asar Thompson.
17: Yeah, I don't know why they switch him off of that. That has not been happening as much. And then suddenly the Cavs offense has come to life. Like, that was working in the first couple games. If you're rooting for the Cavs, it's not a bad thing, clearly, but...
2: Well, whoever Asar Thompson is checking need to go stand in the corner and let the other one go to work, because Asar, if he on you...
17: Oh, yeah, you're getting him out of there.
2: It's not... You ain't really doing too much.
17: Well, it affects all their rotations, too, because then, like, if he's on James Harden, he's been pretty good at locking him down, but when they've switched other people onto James Harden... James Harden's able to do a little bit more. Suddenly now you've got to get guys who aren't as good defensively that have to rotate over to help. And now it's opening things up. And I don't know why they did that to start. I don't know. Like, they did it to start and then they went away from it. The Pistons did. If I were a Pistons fan, I'd be pissed. As a Cavs fan, I think that's great. I'm rooting for the Cavs here. I've got some good news and some bad news for a running back. I'll tell you about both of them next. T-Bone and Tyvus on the Fan.
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6: So no crashes out there, but I do want to take you over to Delaware County for those ongoing repairs on 315. No longer will be accessible that Bunty Station Road area from 23. It started yesterday on Monday, so not sure how long that will be lasting, that update. But at least some good news here. Access will be maintained via other local roadways. 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
25: In 1986, the Reds were owned by Marge Schott, the only woman to own a major league team. Marge had owned the Reds a couple of years and had already received a lot of publicity with her unconventional style and, of course, all the attention she paid to her beloved St. Bernard Schottzy. And on this date, this May 12th, despite the Reds being in last place in the National League, Marge and Schottzy appeared on the David Letterman Show in New York, and a lot of Cincinnati fans stayed up to watch and learned that despite the bad start, Marge had no interest in firing her manager, Pete Rose, and that Schottzy, well, she might be pregnant. Marge, Schott, and David Letterman, quite a Reds lineup this May 12th, 1986, this date in Reds baseball.
0: This date in Reds baseball is brought to you by the Cincinnati Reds Hall of Fame and Museum, presented by Dinsmore. 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
3: Good morning, I'm Dylan Gonzalez. After only having 4 points in the first half, Donovan Mitchell tied an NBA playoff record with 39 points in the second half, and the Cleveland Cavaliers 112-103 victory over the Detroit Pistons. The series is now even at 2 games apiece. Game 5 will tip off tomorrow night from Detroit at 8 o'clock. Also in the NBA playoffs, the Oklahoma City Thunder swept the LA Lakers, leaving LeBron James' future in question in what could be his last game with the team. On the diamond, the Cleveland Guardians got back in the win column when they beat the Angels 7-2. Game 2 of that series will take place tonight. First pitch is just after 6 o'clock. The Reds had the day off yesterday, but they'll play the Washington Nationals tonight. First pitch for that one is at 6:40 over on the Fan 2. 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Done with that property, call John Kozik at TurboTrack Realty and get a cash offer today. 614-470-2000. Breaking sports news right here on the Fan, Ohio's sports destination.
0: Remember the time producer Dylan said that Alabama should be in the playoffs and that Tyvus started yelling at him? Those were good times. And remember later that day when Tyvus punched him in the face? Oh, classic stuff. Here's T-Bone and Tyvus.
2: Celebrating the 1 year anniversary of this show, and AJ Hawks Tua said it was about a year ago where you guys had the first Ask Tyvus Anything, and I asked what jersey was Tyvus's favorite a year later, and you guys are talking about jerseys again. That's crazy.
17: Well, see, look at that.
2: Yeah, it's well planned. We planned that, AJ. You didn't even know it. We planned it.
17: We knew Ohio State would be releasing their Tunnel Vision all blacked out jerseys. Now with the Heritage Stripe on the arm, which seems to indicate, we're at least trying to read it that way, that this means the Heritage Stripe is back. We got gray back on the sleeves, as it should be. So that's something to celebrate as well today. More of your hot takes coming up in mere moments, as it is a Hot Take Tuesday.
3: What was the answer to the original jersey question? Was it the cocaine whites?
2: For me?
3: Yes.
2: Oh, yeah.
8: The whites are good.
2: You're hilarious. I had a pick in every time I wore that jersey. I had a pick in the cocaine.
17: Did you really?
2: Yeah. We wore it Team Up North 2013, and we wore Penn State 2014.
17: I will say, like, those cocaine whites are really good. I do think what was the jersey they wore at Michigan that was like I'm not alternate jersey guy. I think we just need two, and that's fine. But if we're going to do this, I like the one they did up at Michigan where it was I want to say that was the game where.
2: The whites? Was it white?
17: It was white.
2: Haskins came in and threw the.
17: Yes, I think that's right. But it had like black and gray on the sleeves. Yeah. Where like it was just like monochromatic almost.
2: Am I not? Is that the one Dwayne Haskins came in?
17: I think that's it. Because yes,
2: they had like the gray helmet.
17: Because Michigan, they did the documentary, or like I don't know who was doing a documentary for the game that year, but they had audio of the Michigan players coming out and going like, "Oh yeah, who's seven? Oh yeah, we got seven. We got him." And then Dwayne Haskins came in and lit him up. I think that's right. But yeah, whatever.
2: Yep, that's
17: maybe like, would that have been 2019?
2: Oh, let me look.
3: It would have been further back than that, I think.
17: 2018, maybe. I don't remember. Anyway,
2: let me look.
17: My timeline's all messed up. I just remember that they had a pretty cool jersey up there. Some of their alternate jerseys at Michigan have been god awful, but that one was pretty great.
2: What was this article? 2017.
17: 2017. Okay. Is that the one that we're talking about, the monochromatic ones?
2: Mm-hmm.
17: Did that have, what was the helmet like on that?
2: It was like a matte gray.
17: Was it that bowling ball helmet? That's what I call it. The one that, on the spot was good game here at the Shoe. Where Harbaugh's complaining about the 1 inch.
3: Yeah, on the fourth down, yes.
17: Yes. And then.
2: No, this one was like a, It was like a matte gray with maybe like an army fatigue on it a little
17: bit. Okay. Yeah. That wasn't bad. The one that they had here at the Shoe when, you know, we had that close Michigan game. And I swear to you, that one looks like a cannonball in my head. And I've never
2: that
17: liked
2: was
17: that.
2: 2016.
17: It ruins those highlights. Like, cause it's just, the helmet is completely off. No, everything else was okay, I guess, but that helmet just looks stupid to me.
2: Look at it.
3: I know some people won't remember these, but do you guys remember
2: the gray on the sleeve though?
17: Do you guys? It was. Yes, it was. And everything else was right, except that stupid helmet just looks so dumb.
3: They wore alternate jerseys against Michigan in 2009 and 2010. It was the Pro Combat, the 1942s. I have like mixed feelings about
17: those. I didn't like either of those.
2: What year are you talking? Like
3: 2009 and then 2010.
17: And they were both like super, they were retro. They're trying to be retro at the same time. I didn't like it. I thought they were corny as hell. I did not like those at all.
2: I don't mind those.
17: I know. You like everything. It's fine. You're a very positive person.
3: Except for maple bacon donuts.
17: Yeah. We learned that today.
2: Trash.
17: So we have some good news and some bad news for a running back. Which story would you like first? The good news for a running back or the bad news for a running back?
2: I always like the bad news first.
17: All right. Well, the bad news is for what I'm going to call, and I think he would have been this year, and maybe he still will be, Heisman contender Ahmad Hardy, who played
2: for him last year.
3: Missouri is Bone's side team, at least last year.
17: They were last year, yeah, because they had Bo Prabula, they had him. I thought they were going to be more of a wagon than they were. They ended up kind of cratering halfway through.
2: Fall off a cliff?
17: Yeah, he did. Yeah, he was bad. Well, he wasn't even supposed to start because it was they had another guy there who was starting, and then he got hurt. Bo Prabula came in, actually looked good the first few games, and then just, kind of a nosedive after that. But Ahmad Hardy came in as a transfer, and I forget what Sunbelt school he came from, but he had a pretty good year his freshman year. Last year was his first year in the SEC, and he was fantastic. I think he had like 1,600 yards or something like that. Like, I mean, he had a monster season in college football. It didn't get talked about enough, in my opinion. Sadly, he was at a concert in Mississippi on Saturday or Sunday. I think this was Sunday when this happened.
2: The sip.
17: He was shot in the leg. Had to be taken to the hospital. They said they have him in stable condition. They did surgery on him. They say, like, you know, he's on the mend, but there's not yet any timetable for a return to football activities. So that's obviously, you know, we're glad that he is okay, other than obviously getting a gunshot wound. That's not great.
2: He came from UL Monroe.
17: Yes, that's right. Thank you for that.
3: But do we know why he got shot? Was he an innocent bystander? Was he the target of this bullet? I
17: didn't get
3: curious.
17: Any of that info. It was kind of, you're going to be shocked. The police in Mississippi, not the most like forthcoming with details. But
3: was Brandon Miller from Alabama's friend there? I want to know.
17: Yeah, right. Jason Tamerta. This wasn't in Tuscaloosa. It wasn't Nate Oates' basketball program. No, like, What I read in the reports yesterday, which of course details were scant, maybe more details will come out in the next few days.
2: It was two people that was also injured and three people of interest are in custody.
17: Yes, but I saw that whoever from the police spoke, I don't know if it was the police chief or a police spokesperson, but in either case, whoever it was, their response was left a lot to be desired because it was basically like, it was some kind of rap concert thing. Yeah. I don't really have any details. And it was just like,
2: it says there had,
17: okay, like if this happened at a Morgan Wallen concert, be like, I don't know, a bunch of Hill Jacks shot each other. I don't have any idea. Like you'd have little details, wouldn't you? Like, yes, there was a gunman. We have the person in custody. Three people were shot. It was just,
2: there had been a scheduled concert there for some rappers or maybe a couple of different rappers.
17: How do you not know
2: it
17: this?
2: It drew a large crowd and then gunshots rang out at the end.
17: This is what the police said. They didn't say like, oh yes, at the rap concert featuring so and so, this occurred. Three people were shot.
2: Who was
17: two
2: it?
17: People
2: Why
17: like
2: me?
17: No, they just didn't say anything.
3: It is a little curious that they have no. Them rappers.
17: It was just some rappers with a concert, and someone got shot. I don't know. I'm just the police.
2: This was in
17: Missouri, Hill Jacks,
2: right?
17: Down there.
2: I want to know who it was.
17: God. Yeah, right. I would have liked details too as I'm reading the story. And it was just like, oh, you know, whatever. Okay. So anyway, I wish him the best. I hope he's not because he's like my guy or anything. I just, anybody. You don't want to see someone getting shot at a concert. But yes, Dylan, that's a great question. Was he a target? Was this just random? We got no details from the operating police there. So thank you. Maybe they'll release some more details or maybe the news down there will do their jobs and we'll get some more info here sooner than later.
3: Now, Josh Perry wants to weigh in on this, too.
9: There was a lot of black people.
3: Yes, that's what the police said, basically. That's basically what they told us.
2: That's messed up.
3: That's basically all the information they have.
1: Any thoughts on that?
2: I need to know what rapper this is.
1: See, I just thought this would be good info. Good for us to know. No one said anything.
2: You got to get on Twitter. You know, Twitter.
1: Well, yes,
2: Twitter
1: of course.
2: Will tell you
1: I should have looked that up. So now, here's the good news for a running back. This goes to the NFL. Breece Hall just got paid. He received the franchise tag 2 months ago, but now the Jets said, all right, throw that in the trash. Here's 3 years, $45.75 million deal that he received. It will make him now the NFL's third highest paid running back in average annual salary. The only guys higher than him, Saquon Barkley getting $20.6 million. He is someone who has hurdled Tyvis Powell. And Christian McCaffrey gets $19 million. Did he? No, you were you guys?
2: I didn't go against
1: you. Were him. You were go against him. That's right. So anyway, now Hall will make $15.25 million. Good news for him, but also good news if you are Bijan Robinson, because he's got 2 years left on his deal. You think they're not going to point at that and say, see what Breece Hall's getting? I want some of that. He had a pretty good year last year.
2: Who, you say?
1: Bijan Robinson.
2: I feel like he just signed.
1: He's got 2 years left on his rookie deal.
2: Well, he's sitting. They better sign him now.
1: That's what I'm saying.
2: They better
1: right.
2: sign him now, because if they wait, well, you know what? People don't believe in Kevin Stefanski. He could end it for him now.
1: Yes, that he could. Absolutely.
2: He could make his numbers go down.
1: I mean, I,
2: you know, he ain't going to get 20 carries, so, you know.
1: Yeah, that's right. that's spoken like a true fan of offenses where we wanted to see the ball run more, and it was like, no, we can't. Can't have one guy just run the ball who was awesome, Nick Chubb. Can't do that. Nope. More of your hot takes on a Hot Take Tuesday coming up next. T-Bone and Tyvis on the Fan.
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11: Good morning and welcome to your Tuesday. Noticing our first crash of the morning, too. It's happening on the west side by West Jefferson, 70 eastbound as you're heading downtown, passing State Route 142. That right shoulder is currently blocked out there, but I'm really not seeing any traffic so far, so good. Of course, just take it nice and slow. I'm DenTV's Brianna Albizu with your Fan.
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21: A few clouds this morning with wake-up temperatures in the 40s and then a beautiful day ahead with plenty of sunshine and highs in the mid to low 70s. For tonight, rain develops overnight with gusty winds and heavy downpours possible should be wrapping up by the time you head to work on Wednesday. For The Fan, I'm meteorologist Meredith Garfalo with the 10 Weather Impact Forecast.
0: If you haven't thought about Buckeye football today, I'm sorry to tell you that you're dead. Our condolences. Your home of the Buckeyes. The Fan. Every time Tybus laughs, take a drink. Just kidding. You'd be dead in 30 seconds. You're listening to T-Bone and Tybus.
1: It's a Hot Take Tuesday. You can tweet us your hot takes at Bone and Tybus 971. This one comes from Ian, who says, hot take, Buckeye Donuts, best in the city, and it's not even close. Is that a hot take? I don't know that it is. I've always held Buckeye Donuts in high esteem.
2: Krispy Kreme.
3: Stop.
1: Please stop. What are we talking about?
2: Dunkin' Donuts.
1: Krispy Kreme's fine for
3: Dunkin'
1: a chain.
3: Donuts?
1: Dunkin'.
3: You like Tim Hortons as well?
1: These are all fine. They're fine chains. I have nothing against them. If any of them wants to sponsor us, we will be open. Slide us a DM. I'm just saying, like, we're talking about locally owned, crafted donuts versus, like, generic big box store donut. That's not the same thing.
2: It's like comparing
1: Pizza Hut to a mom and pop pizza place. They're not the same thing.
2: No, I love Buckeye Donuts.
1: Yeah, there you see.
2: That's like one of the rare places that I like actually kind of loyal to. Like if I want a donut, like a real donut, as y'all like to say,
1: yeah,
2: Buckeye Donut is probably where I'm going.
1: Now, do you like, because the one you had today was the stick donut. That's more of the cake donut consistent. Do you like that or do you like the airy, like, more what Krispy Kreme does with their glazed donuts.
2: It depends on the mood.
1: See, I'm a cake donut guy all the way.
2: It depends on the mood.
1: I like them.
2: These is like a lot to me. The real donuts. Like
1: they're solid.
2: Lot. Yeah.
1: They're heavy.
2: Yeah.
1: They got some weight to them.
2: I feel like Krispy Kreme, you eat like six of them things if you really want and still feel fine.
1: Yes,
3: that's
1: exactly
3: why they are docked in my mind.
1: Yeah, because you want something solid.
3: Yes.
1: But some people like the fact, I know Common Man and Timmy, they love the fact that you can like inhale a whole box of those and not even think about it. And that's fair. For me, I like some substance to my donut, to each their own. How about this from Alex? He says, Hot Take Tuesday, a mediocre taco is still better than the best steak dinner. And then he puts Condado greater than Hyde Park.
2: Hold on.
3: That's a lot to take in.
2: He lost his mind. I got to go read that one.
1: He said, a mediocre taco
2: is better than the best steak dinner. He's insane.
3: Then he drops a place like Condado.
17: He's no shade to Condado. Yes, Condado's a fine.
3: Come on in if you want to spend some money with the show and the station. But
2: he
3: at least pick a local Mexican establishment to compare to.
17: Well, he's
3: to Hyde Park.
17: Well, but Senior Antonio. I just want you to understand. Ooh. He said.
3: Shout out to Senor Antonio's up there in Lewis Center.
2: There you go.
3: I know exactly right where it is. Walmart.
17: Yeah, that place. That's good. Yeah. See, now, if you gave me, there's a place down in Whitehall, and I cannot remember the name of the place. I will try to look it up and tweet it out, at Bone and Tyvus 971, if I can think of it. But it is over by the airport, and it is literally a taco truck. Now, it has a kind of, I think, fixed location in a parking lot where that is their parking lot. They park there every day. But that place, it is, like, no joke, one of the best tacos I've ever had anywhere in the country.
2: Come off that food truck. It was a food, right. It was a food truck in by Lewis Center that was really good.
17: Yeah.
2: I can't remember what the heck, where it's at. It's by that Ninja car wash place.
17: Oh,
2: got a new, it's like a green truck. They got some good food on that truck.
17: See, I'm just saying, like, if I went to a place where it's maybe the best tacos I've ever had versus like just a random steak dinner where I don't get to pick where it is, I would take that. But if you're talking about a high-end steak place where I know the steak's going to be good,
2: one of my favorite tacos to get is a steak taco.
17: Like, I like that.
3: Why choose? Yeah.
17: I'd rather just get the steak. I'm just saying.
2: Alex did this to get a reaction out of me.
17: But you know what? That's fine if that's his opinion, though. As long as it's genuine, you're not just trying to like say something crazy.
3: He's baiting.
17: No, he can be, right. It's his opinion of how he feels.
2: Talking about like you trying to bait me this morning?
17: Well, I still think it's a fair discussion, but no one wants to have it right now. That is, I knew because I know you love Kyrie, and I brought up, I think it's fair after Donovan Mitchell last night, the way he played. If he wins a few more games is what I said. But if he wins a few more games, we got to have that discussion about who is the second best player in Cavs history.
2: Zydrunas Ilgauskas.
17: Okay, fine. I'm with that.
3: Z over Kyrie?
17: I'm saying Donovan Mitchell.
2: I want to say Z.
17: Donovan Mitchell or Kyrie was the debate.
2: No, Z got the second most points in Cavs history.
17: Yes, and how many of them were consequential? There you go.
2: What you're talking about is irrelevant.
17: What do you mean irrelevant? Yeah. Your basis for Kyrie Irving to be the second best player in Cavs history is because he hit a shot in a game. And by that logic, John Paxson is one of the best players in Bulls history.
2: Yes.
3: That's not.
2: Zydrunas Ilgauskas is second in Cavs regular season.
17: All right.
2: With 10,000, LeBron got 23,000.
17: Yeah, I think we know who was first. We got it.
3: So since we're talking about just points scored over a career, that's why you put so much respect on LeBron being the person who has scored the most points in NBA history, right, Tyvus?
17: Well, see, there you go. Right? See,
3: this is really okay.
2: That's a longevity.
3: Okay.
2: Thing.
3: But Z playing all those years in Cleveland, that's not a longevity.
2: Z was there before right. LeBron got
17: we
2: there.
17: We don't.
2: Z was
17: have
2: there.
3: That's just a longevity thing.
2: He left when? Didn't he leave when LeBron went to the Heat? Didn't Z go to the Heat too?
3: Oh, but
17: I know who's leaving now. All of our listeners. They're very excited to just run out the door. Thank you. That's fine. We can have more of our Zydrunas Ilgauskas discussion on our podcast.
3: Let's bring up Drew Gooden in the next hour.
17: Yeah.
3: Anderson Varejao.
17: Fine.
3: Let's get him on the show.
17: Mario says, Hot Take Tuesday. Phil Knight and his box of highlighters can puke out 100 uniforms up in Eugene this year, and none of them will beat this new all-black with the Heritage Stripe uniform at Ohio State. That's not a hot take, though. That's perfectly accurate there. I think we all are agreed that black uniform for Ohio State pretty good.
2: I like it.
17: Yeah.
2: When I saw it, I said, yeah, they got this one right.
17: Yeah, putting the stripe on it is a great touch. And I think the stripe is here to stay on the other ones.
2: I just need to see what game they use it for.
17: Well, going to need it to be an actual night game.
2: Kent State.
17: Right. Well,
2: And Dylan going to wear all black. He's going to black out the shoe with the rest of the Buckeye Nation.
17: Okay.
2: In C-Deck.
17: I saw this.
3: I don't sit in C-Deck time.
17: Wow. What's wrong with C-Deck? What's wrong?
3: Jeez, now we're
17: seat shaming people? Is that what we're doing, Dylan?
2: Big money.
17: Okay. I saw this from this is a little bit that might have to do with how Ohio State, I don't think they're getting a night game of any significance this year, but I guess there's technically a glimmer of hope. So if you don't know how it works with the TV networks when it comes to Fox and the Big Ten schedule, Fox has the first right of refusal on the first three games, I believe. They get to decide the first three games that they want on Fox. Of all the Big Ten inventory, they get to pick that every year. Then it goes to either NBC or CBS, and the one that didn't get that gets the other one, and then it goes back around and whatever. It's like a draft, right?
4: Mm-hmm.
17: Here's the thing. We know the number one pick every year is Ohio State, Michigan. It is believed every year that the games, again, Ohio State, if it's a home game, the rights go to the Big Ten. If it's an away game, it goes to whatever conference that away team is in. Obviously, Big Ten games doesn't matter. But when it comes to like the Texas game, that would be number one or number two on the draft board. But Big Ten doesn't control that. That's an ESPN product because it's an SEC home game. Okay. So the next game that apparently it is starting to look like Fox picked was a game they announced yesterday. They announced Oklahoma at Michigan in week two.

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1: Yeah, Kurt Cignetti's at the White House.
2: I'm going to definitely
1: get ignored by Trump.
2: You're talking about arguably two top five quarterbacks that's going to go head to head against Ohio State and Oregon.
3: That's
2: what
3: fair.
2: Are you talking about?
3: I'm just telling you, it's a chance.
2: There's no way
3: Ohio
2: that
3: State on the road
2: take Ohio State Oregon.
3: Okay,
2: that's crazy.
3: You're probably right, but if for some reason Fox, I didn't think they would take Oklahoma. What logic is Oklahoma Michigan over either of those two games I just gave you? Why do you want to watch those two crappy teams? But they have two
2: it's the
3: large fan bases or whatever, I guess.
4: Maybe they're like you and they don't think Ohio State even stands a chance against Indiana.
2: You know,
3: you gotta stop with that. Because it's, by the way, yeah, Dylan's getting all kinds of trouble for this show because literally the other day, out of nowhere, he's like, oh, you know, some people don't think that Julian Sand get the job done. Davian St. Clair is actually the guy. And then Tyvus and I both were like, that's cap. That's stupid. That's idiotic. Anyone who thinks that is dumb. And then our social media took that clip and they quoted Dylan saying, some people think Julian Sand's not the guy. And then I'm getting heat like, oh, look at this soccer boy. Soccer boy is out here trying to stir it up. Soccer boy didn't say anything.
1: I didn't say anything.
3: Dylan said something.
2: That really happened. That
3: did, yes. I said that. I'm getting all the heat for it, and I didn't say anything.
4: And I'm saying like 10 to 15% of the fan base. Not
3: it's 10 to 15 people, Dylan, total in Ohio State's fandom.
4: Go read the comments.
3: Yeah,
4: there's people raising their hand like, I'm one of them, Timmy.
3: Okay, I'm just saying. Like, I don't think that's anywhere close to a reasonable amount of people that are saying, "Yeah, I want Tavian St. Clair right now." And by the way, I do remember these arguments back in the day. I remember we used to have these arguments all the time about different players coming through here. We had arguments about whether Troy Smith should be the guy or not, whether or not, hey, our guy Jay-Z, Justin Zwick. There were arguments about whether he should start over other guys. Like, this has happened all the time. I'm just saying, I don't think most people now would ever look at a guy who was a Heisman finalist and say, yeah, you should put him on the bench and start the true sophomore who hasn't played yet.
4: It's literally just the people out there that are just like, oh, we absolutely need this mobile quarterback and we have one. So put him in. Right. That's not me. Back, but people are saying that.
3: Right. Okay. Back on the schedule thing. The last thing I'll bring up here, Dan Hope brought this up. It's a good point to keep in mind. If it is that Ohio State Oregon game that does not get picked, they pick Ohio State, Indiana, even though Tyvus, you're right, they probably won't do that. If Fox doesn't pick that game, there is a problem because NBC already has to televise Notre Dame, Miami on the same night as Ohio State and Oregon. So the window for NBC, they can't pick that game because they already have the Notre Dame game. So you would then have it probably go to CBS. So it won't be a night game. If it even happens, but maybe that's the glimmer of hope that you get something that resembles like a late afternoon. It's not a night game, but late afternoon, maybe you can shoot fireworks off when it gets a little bit darker.
4: It'll be dark when the fourth quarter starts.
3: Yeah, I guess maybe. I don't know. All right. I saw this. Lane Kiffin has riled up the hillbillies. We'll give you details in 2 minutes. T-Bone and Tyvus on the Fan.
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7: Looking at some really slow drive times right now in Southeast Columbus. Of course, Canal Winchester 33 in that westbound direction by Gender Road. You're down to 19 miles per hour for your speeds. If you can, head out right now because a lot of people are heading out the door this morning. For our friends, though, on the north side heading downtown, maybe taking 315, a much better look at your commute. Only 3 minutes it will take you between 270 to Bethel Road. I'm 10TV's Brianna Albizu with your fan.
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0: Berm here, Jeremy Birmingham from the Austin and Berm Show on 97.1 The Fan. Last year, I heard Austin's 40 by the fourth message just like everybody else, and I remember thinking to myself, yeah, that makes a lot of sense. And then I did what a lot of people do, nothing. And that's why I like Reclaim by Awaken 180 so much now, because it's really about finally taking the advice of people who've actually done it and gotten real results. 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
2: More of your thoughts on a Hot Take Tuesday. It is the 1 year anniversary of the show. So if you want to, weigh in on that. For those of you who've been in the chat, we appreciate you being there for a solid year. It's been a fun ride with the chat. There's been ups, there's been downs. We have a lot of people that check in every single day. Russ, I got to tell you, a guy that we need to shout out is Rusty. Every morning, 6 a.m., bright and early, I mean, the first comment 9 times out of 10 is from Rusty, and it's usually something saying about something stupid about Tyvus, which I thoroughly enjoy. Going after Tyvus every single day is hilarious to me.
3: He is not. He will not win. He will not win.
2: He won't win. He's there every day.
3: He will not get under my skin.
2: You sure about that?
3: Yeah.
2: Okay.
3: There's nothing anybody in the chat can say that's going to actually like bother me.
2: All right. That's fine.
3: Like that's absurd.
2: Now I think the chat has a new challenge. Try to come after you on that.
3: They can't ruffle my feathers.
2: Anyway, thanks to everybody who's been in the chat there for a solid year. We appreciate that. Sandman on a Hot Take Tuesday. He said, tired of everything Ohio State has being so sacred. It's the reason we have a crumbling stadium and a 13-inch video board.
4: that's you ain't wrong.
2: Okay, but like the alternative. As someone who has watched like Ohio State's campus turn into like Easton, essentially, do you want that? Because as someone who remembers what Ohio State's campus used to be like 30, 40 years ago, like, yeah, there were parts of it that were dingy and run down and probably could have fixed up.
3: Sound like Sandman wanted to knock the thing down.
2: But they had culture and history. And I'm just saying now everywhere you go, it's like, oh, here we go. We slapped up another building. Looks the same as all the other buildings. This one's got a Target in it. That one's got a drugstore in it. Like it's all, you lose some of the history when you go doing that. And I'm someone who looks at it as, yeah, I call me crazy. I'd like to keep Ohio Stadium still being one of the most historic venues in all of college football. I'd like to keep that up. Is it expensive? Yes. Does some of the concrete need to be redone? Sure. Can we get rid of some urinals, add some more bathrooms, actually get rid of the porta johns up in C-Deck? Check, check, check. But do I need the video board to be the biggest in college football? No, I think if I'm at the game and I'm going, I can't see the videos well enough, then I'm at the wrong thing. I need to be there to watch the football game that is on the field directly in front of me and then look up there for replays, which I can see just fine.
3: Can also just make another stadium. I mean, put a dome on it, host playoff games.
2: Just pause here. What is this thing you're doing today where you're like,
5: I'm going to talk as quietly as possible and say the most ridiculous things?
2: What is this today?
3: You like that?
2: What is this new angle that you have where you're like,
5: I think everybody should go swim in the ocean. We should live as fish people. I think that'd be great.
2: Put a dome. What is this sleepy hot take thing you're doing?
3: Put a dome
4: on it. No, he's talking like he's calm. It's not a hot take. It's just okay. Factual.
2: Okay.
4: That's why he's saying it with poise.
2: Sure. I guess, whatever.
3: You'll get there eventually. You know that? It's one of those things that, like, when you hear it for the first time, it's like, that's the most ludicrous thing ever. But as you continue to go to these games and you see how the weather is and you see all the complaining, you'll be like, you know what?
2: Tyvus.
3: About a couple years from now, you'll be like, you know what?
4: You know why he doesn't feel this way? Because he watches the games from his palace in Marysville. That's why.
2: Okay. One. I'll have you know, I would be at all these games if I could be. I got a little thing called kids, and they got activities, and we're at those things all the time. But two, I've been going to games since before either of you were born. I can't believe I have to say that. Yeah, the weather's not new to me.
3: From his palace.
2: God.
3: Amazing.
2: Oh, Brian Albizu has popped into the studio. Hello, Bree. Good morning.
6: Are we okay? Tyvus cracking up over here, and then you're just heated. Dylan, what did you do?
2: We're having a discussion because
4: over here, I guess.
2: These two want to see Ohio Stadium covered in a dome.
3: You know what?
2: And this is just little She's silly
3: a,
2: me
3: aren't
2: saying.
3: Aren't you a Falcons fan?
6: Yeah.
3: Don't you like Mercedes-Benz?
6: Oh, it is nice.
2: I'm sure it is.
6: It took a while to get there.
2: I'm sure it is. And previously, you guys played in not the greatest stadium. But that was also the Georgia Dome, which was had its own issues. But I'm just saying, we have Ohio Stadium. It's a palace of football.
3: Didn't you go see a game last year? It's historic.
6: Yeah, I did.
3: What was the weather?
6: It was good, thankfully.
2: Okay.
6: But yeah, if it's going to be bad weather, I'm going to have a different opinion.
4: Did you have to use the bathroom while you were there?
6: No.
4: No.
6: Okay. I think when you head there, you kind of stay put, right? You just sit there.
2: The reason Dylan's asking that is not because he's weird, is because there are problems with the bathrooms and people complain about them a lot. That's the issue there. So, that's what an icebreaker, Dylan. That's good. Hey, did you use the bathroom at the stadium?
6: Yeah,
2: I don't know. I don't know why we're asking this. So I don't want to see Ohio Stadium. This is, I think, apparently a hot take today on a Hot Take Tuesday. Mm. I don't want to see a dome on Ohio Stadium. That's silly old me. I'd like it to stay the way it is. These guys apparently want to knock it down and put a dome on it.
3: Bree, everybody complains about the bathroom situation. They complain that it's outdated. So if that's the case, I don't say knock the thing down because it's a historical landmark. No. I would not say that. I said build it somewhere else, but they should put a dome on it. I think if you put less seats and put a dome on it.
2: Yeah, why don't we put it in Dublin? You know what? Put everything in Dublin. Bridge Park. Put it up there. There we go. Let's take it off campus. Let's get it. Well, that's what we're doing with Cleveland. Taking the Browns out of Cleveland, putting them out by the airport. Now everybody's complaining about that.
6: I got to say, if we're doing it, can we put that retractable roof that the Mercedes-Benz has?
2: You see?
6: That's kind of nice.
2: See that? Sure.
6: Can we at least, is that like a balance?
3: That's called a compromise.
2: Let's do that.
6: Exactly.
2: And then let's put a restaurant in there that isn't open on the day most of the events go, like Chick-fil-A, where they're not open on Sundays and they play NFL games. That doesn't make sense.
6: And like a $5 chicken basket, please.
2: Now that I do like. Please. Arthur Blank keeps the prices nice and cheap there.
6: It's amazing.
2: And he even said for the World Cup game that's going to be games that are going to be there. Yeah. He said, we're keeping the prices the same. The World Cup, screw them. They're not going to overcharge people. So
4: they're actually putting a Hobby Lobby in there as well, T-Bone. That's breaking news.
2: That's also on a Sunday. Yes, that's right. So traffic-wise, anything we should know as we're heading out the door today? Anything specific?
6: Nothing too crazy. I mean, around this time, 7:38, it does get a little bit busier as we expect, but so far, so good. Don't jinx it.
2: Don't jinx it.
3: Tell them to open up 315. So 23.
6: Hey, I had an update for you this morning. We have another road, the Bunty Station Road area. You could access it from 23. Now it's closed. Don't know how long it's going to be. So I know it's not the update you want to hear.
3: I'm about to say, I'm thinking you telling me something good.
6: Those repairs aren't ending till end of July.
2: I'm going to give you what was it? Was it Minority Report, the movie where they had the precogs where they could tell Tom Cruise the future, or he was they were predicting where the crimes are going to happen. Yeah. I can be a precog for traffic up in Marysville on 33. There's going to be an accident because they're doing bridge work and they've split the lanes.
6: At State Route 4, right?
2: Yeah, right around there.
6: Yeah.
2: But the problem is where they split the lane, it's right into an exit ramp. So when you have to make your decision to cut over, people are merging from the exit ramp. And I've already been almost hit three times at 4 o'clock in the morning. I can only imagine at rush hour. I feel like every day there's going to be an accident.
6: This is another hot take.
2: Just keep an eye on that. Yes, it is. Hot Take Tuesday. It's exactly right. One, to have you on. One, congratulations to you for a year here at 10 TV and also being a part of our show for the last year. We appreciate you.
6: I love coming on. Thank you for having me today and the days I can come. I know it's, gets busy and traffic but I love you guys and you guys just have so much fun.
2: Yeah, well, we love you too. We're glad that you are a part of it and feel free. We told this to Meredith too because Meredith likes to cut donuts in half or into quarters.
6: She's psycho.
2: Take the donut. Take the cannoli. Right. You can have it by all means. Take a Buckeye donut with you on your way because I haven't had it yet either. A Buckeye donut.
6: I know, iconic.
2: This is good for people who do the morning shift 24/7. 365. You go in there, they're open.
6: That's true.
2: I got these donuts today at like 4 a.m. So I'm just telling you, they're open. Yes. They're doing their thing. Well, thank you. We appreciate it, Bree,
6: thank
2: for you coming on.
6: Thank you for doing the work, and we love hearing you guys every day.
2: Oh, well, we're glad to have you on. When we come back, we're going to get to this Lane Kiffin story because he definitely riled up the hillbillies down south. We'll talk about that next. T-Bone and Tyvus on the Fan.
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6: Still looking at that right shoulder being blocked right now after a crash.

0: especially those southbound drive times, near perfect. 71 South between Frank Road and 270. That will only take you 2 minutes on this Tuesday. I'm 10 TV's Brianna Albizu with your fan.
1: I'm Yolanda Harris. I'm a journalist at 10 TV News. I don't just report about our community. I belong to it. And that's why we care so deeply about getting it right. And when local journalism is done right, it moves. It moves you to act, to verify, to volunteer. And yes, it moves your heart through the kind of human storytelling that stays with you wherever you are. And at 10TV, we're here for all of it. These are the stories that move Central Ohio.
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14: That's a steal right there. Patrick Mahomes must going to be, like, healthy pretty early in the season.
13: Oh.
14: Like, maybe week two.
13: What are you thinking? What do they say?
14: Well, Adam Scheffler just announced the first Monday Night Football game, September 14th, will be the Denver Broncos versus the Kansas City Chiefs.
13: Okay. I mean, now they obviously are not going to just base the whole schedule around Pat Mahomes. At some point, these are divisional games. They're going to happen no matter what. But yes, the thought was they were going to put those games later in the year, premier opponents going against each other, if it's believed Pat Mahomes wasn't going to be ready till later in the season. Must be looking like he's trending towards playing early in the season, right?
14: If they're putting that game week two.
13: Oh, week one even. Okay, well then there you go.
14: Capping off week one, the last week one game.
13: Okay. So, obviously, if he's not good to go, the game will still go on regardless. But yeah, typically the NFL, they're not stupid when it comes to this stuff. They try to put the right players in the right positions, hopefully get good matchups early and often throughout the NFL schedule. That's their goal. Because by the way, you can't predict health, right? By week two, half the quarterbacks in the league could be knocked out. You know, it's just, you never know.
14: Yeah.
13: So you want to try to line up the best matchups as early as possible because you want to make sure you get all the healthy players out there on the field if you can.
14: Will the Browns get a primetime game?
13: No.
15: I mean, if we're excluding Thursday night football?
14: They didn't get one last year.
15: They didn't play a Thursday night at all last year?
14: It was great. You know why?
13: Because of you who works it.
14: Because now I can go home and get some sleep and not have to come in, Dre. If they play Thursday night or Sunday night or Monday night,
16: No.
14: It's going to be a long day.
15: Did Adam Schefter tweet out whether Patrick Mahomes is going to be available for the Taylor Swift, Travis Kelce wedding in July, Tyvus? Did we get any info on that?
13: Has there been an invite sent?
14: What do you think?
13: RSVP?
14: Who do you think Travis Kelce is? Kobe Bryant? You think he ain't going to invite his teammates to his
15: wedding? But is he going to be? He's supposed to be a groomsman. Is he going to be able to walk?
13: Oh, yeah.
15: That's the question.
13: I think he could
15: walk. That's the question.
13: Can he run around?
14: If he ain't walking, he going to be scooting. Lupe going to be out there. Kick push.
13: Did you see, by the way, what Lane Kiffin said? He did an interview with Vanity Fair, because of course he did. That's where, when I think college football news, I think Vanity Fair. Lane Kiffin was asked, you know, about this little thing he did during the season where he had a team in the playoffs at Ole Miss, but decided to leave the team right before the playoffs to go coach his new team, LSU.
14: Mm-hmm.
13: He was obviously asked about the timing of that. What do you think he said? Why did he leave the playoff? What do you think he answered on that?
14: I needed to get LSU ready for next year.
13: Calendar.
14: Yeah.
13: I got recruiting. Yep. We got signing day. I got to get to LSU and get my recruits there. That's the future. I'm not here to look in the past. Even though your present was to coach a team in the playoffs and possibly try to win a championship.
14: He knew they had no chance.
13: Well, that's right. But
15: they did.
13: But, well, okay, first of all, you and I can think they have no chance. You know who's never supposed to think that? The guys who are on the teams. You know who's never supposed to think that? The coach.
17: Ready to go.
13: You can't say, oh, we had no chance. Like, they had a chance.
14: Who did they lose to, Georgia?
13: I don't remember.
15: They beat Georgia.
14: Who did they lose to?
13: Yeah, didn't they win at least one game in the playoffs?
14: They did beat, because it was like a, didn't that game go to like overtime or something like that?
13: I feel like you're right.
15: They lost to Miami.
13: Okay, there you go. Yeah.
15: Lost the
13: team that played the championship.
15: They lost to Miami
13: game.
15: In the semifinal.
13: Okay. So I'm just saying, like, that's a team that he gave up on to go over to LSU. We understood that part, right? That was fairly obvious at the time. That was why he did it. Now, asked why he decided to go to LSU over Ole Miss, he cited two things. One, he said that LSU has, quote, adult money, which I know, I do know what that means, but I also just choose to make that as dirty as possible. When I think about having adult money, that to me is funny, so I don't know what to tell you there. But the other thing is, and this one's not as funny, this is a little more interesting. He said that players would tell him, star players, hey, coach, we like you, about going to Ole Miss. Hey, coach, we really like you, but my grandparents aren't letting me move to Oxford, Mississippi. That doesn't come up when you say Baton Rouge, Louisiana. Parents were sitting here this weekend saying the campus diversity feels so great. It feels like there's no segregation. We want that for our kids because that's the real world. He was saying that in Oxford, it is still very much the old South and that people are uncomfortable with going there because it wasn't that long ago they had Confederate flags in the stands at Ole Miss games. They had to ban those. People lost their minds over it. They're still the Rebels, the Ole Miss Rebels. That old mascot was a Confederate soldier. There are ties to that era that obviously make some people very uncomfortable, and rightfully so. He's using that and saying, that's why I had to leave and get out of there. And again, I'm not from this region of the country, so I don't know, but I don't know. Is Baton Rouge considered to be like a much more welcoming space than Oxford, Mississippi? I have no idea. He is saying that's what he's being told.
14: I thought it was more urban in Baton Rouge.
13: Okay. That could be the case.
15: Yeah, but still, this is in 1964 where you got Forrest Gump attending a riot with the first black student at Oxford, Mississippi. Like, we're not there. Like, I know it's still bad there, but my God, it's not like it's civil rights era South. That's what he's making it seem like.
14: We don't know because we ain't been there. So
15: I can't assume it's not that bad.
13: Can I just say, though, this is such a masterclass by Lane Kiffin in just baiting and switching everything. Because remember a few weeks ago in the playoffs when the Lakers were playing the Rockets, a player by the name of Alperen Şengün was getting after LeBron. And LeBron looked at him, and Alperen Şengün was complaining about a foul specifically.
14: Yeah, you can't do that.
13: And LeBron looked at him and said, you cannot do that. Everyone else on your team can complain about not getting a call. You can't do that because they call fouls all the time for you that you don't deserve. And I feel like with Lane Kiffin, that's where we're at with this particular thing, where it's like he may be right about the diversity issue in Baton Rouge versus Oxford, Mississippi. He may be right. I mean, it may very well be true that there are specifically people, you know, parents and grandparents specifically, who were alive to see some of the things that happened in the South back in the day when it comes to, you know, specifically black people getting targeted by white people in the South. I can understand those being very uncomfortable things for people to say, I don't want to go to Oxford, Mississippi. That seems bad. Lane Kiffin, we know that's not why you left. Like, don't try to throw it in here that you're like Martin Luther King trying to like lead people out of Oxford, Mississippi to like a better time at Baton Rouge. You went there because they're paying you more money and you think you can win a national championship. End of story. Stop adding to it like you're some civil rights activist, because we know that's not the case. Whatever his personal beliefs are, I'm not here to say that. I'm just saying you didn't leave because you thought, why didn't you go coach at a historically black college then? Like, well, if that's your argument that you're saying like it's not diverse, like you're doing this because you think LSU can win football games. You think you can win more at LSU because of money and because of prestige. Let's not make it anything more than that if you're him. What he's saying may be true.
14: It's easier to sell a kid on LSU than Ole Miss. I think that's like, if I'm a kid and I know football, I'm like, oh, I got a better chance at LSU than Ole Miss.
15: Then he should have just said that.
14: I mean, he did say
15: that. He implied more.
14: He implied more, but that's basically what he's saying.
13: I know that he's right, that for a variety of reasons. Like, historically, who's won more football games? LSU is much more of a winning program in the last 20 years than Ole Miss ever has been, right? I mean, the money at LSU is probably good enough. And there may be that component, too. I'm not doubting that he's been told that, and I'm not doubting that people feel that way about Oxford, Mississippi. What I'm saying is for Lane Kiffin to throw that in is like, honestly, guys, I just didn't feel comfortable that's the reason. That strikes me as a little bit opportunistic by Lane Kiffin specifically. I don't blame anybody else for saying that. I do blame Lane Kiffin when he has literally hopped jobs constantly to find a better opportunity for himself, not for other people. It's been for him. So let's keep that front and center here, that you're doing what you're doing because you think you can win football games there. End of discussion, at least on Lane Kiffin's part.
14: He had the number one transfer portal class this year.
13: Sure enough. Where, at Ole Miss? Or
14: no, at LSU. Ole Miss was two, though.
13: Right, yeah. Oh, and Ole Miss was pretty good last year, too, getting people to transfer in.
14: They finished fourth.
13: Yeah.
14: LSU was one.
13: Yeah. All right. So, Tyvus, you were angry about something yesterday. I saw this on Twitter. We're going to talk about it next. T-Bone and Tyvus on the Fan.
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0: A reminder here that in New Albany, we are continuing to see work on those noise walls out there. And with that, a ramp is closed. We're talking that New Albany Road ramp to 161 westbound. It will be closed until Friday, too, kicking off as early

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14: Good morning, I'm Dylan Gonzalez. After only having 4 points in the first half, Donovan Mitchell tied an NBA playoff record with 39 points in the second half in the Cleveland Cavaliers' 112-103 victory over the Detroit Pistons. The series is now even at 2 games apiece. Game 5 will tip off tomorrow night from Detroit at 8 o'clock. Also in the NBA playoffs, Oklahoma City Thunder swept the LA Lakers after a 115-110 Game 4 victory, leaving LeBron James' future in question. On the diamond, the Cleveland Guardians got back in the win column last night when they beat the Angels 7-2. Game 2 of that series will take place tonight. First pitch is just after 6. The Reds had the day off yesterday, but they'll play the Washington Nationals tonight. First pitch for that one is at 6:40 over on the Fan 2. 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
15: Just a reminder, Tyvus thinks all pizza tastes the same. 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
17: Did you see the tweet yesterday about Ryan Day and the scandal?
16: Yes, I
17: surrounding
16: did.
17: Him.
16: Yes, I did. This was well done.
17: This was well done by a guy named James Yoder, who tweeted this out. He first had a quote, and it says, "Everybody knew. They weren't even trying to hide it." And then it says, "Source says regarding story that Ryan Day was, quote, romantically involved with the mother of a 2027 quarterback recruit who committed to another Big Ten program." And then pictured is Ryan Day and Nina Day, his wife, because if you missed that, RJ, their son, committed to play at Northwestern for Chip Kelly, who's their offensive coordinator
16: now. I got a question about
17: but I just it. I love that phrasing of like romantically involved with the mother of a recruit.
16: I got a question about
17: that's accurate
16: this.
17: That is accurate.
16: So you know, like when RJ Day did his commitment, like did he throw the hat on?
17: I mean, the picture shows him in the full Northwestern uniform.
16: So does Ryan Day wear Northwestern gear?
17: That's a solid question.
16: I was watching the Cleveland show yesterday, and the Ultimate Cleveland Sports Show. I was watching that show, and they had Kirk Herbstreit on, your boy.
17: Oh, Kirk is great. And was the dog there too?
16: No.
17: Oh, too
16: they
17: bad.
16: Asked him about...
17: Oh, let me tell you, dog was there. You just didn't see it. Dog was there. Jar of peanut butter, dog, all there. Anyway, go ahead.
16: They asked him about his son, because his son plays for the Wolverines.
17: Yeah.
16: And they asked him, do you wear the stuff? And he says, I'll wear a navy blue jacket or shirt, but that's as far as I'm going.
17: I will give
16: and
17: Herbie
16: he said,
17: credit
16: he
17: for
16: said
17: that.
16: His wife is decked out in the stuff.
17: Yeah, because it's her kid. Now, Herbie, I did see, I don't know if it was the spring game, there was something that he was photographed at because his kid, like you said, is up there with the Wolverines.
16: Mm-hmm.
17: And he did, true to his word, that's what he had on. He had on plain
16: yeah, he said it's
17: shirt,
16: plain navy shirt.
17: But
16: that's
17: it wasn't, no logos or anything on it, and I don't blame him. He's a Buckeye. I feel that's very appropriate.
16: So Ryan Day, when the Buckeyes have a bye game, bye week, and he decides to go check out his son in that new dome stadium that they'll have up there where he'll enjoy
17: it's
16: the...
17: Not a, I don't think it's a dome, is it?
16: Isn't I thought it was a dome.
17: I don't know if it's a dome. I was thinking it was open air. I mean, it's
16: hold
17: a very
16: on,
17: nice
16: hold
17: stadium.
16: On, wait a minute.
18: And it's supposed to be off the lake, right?
16: Hold on.
17: Yeah, it is. That's right.
16: I'm pretty... That you mean tell
17: maybe
16: me they
17: it is.
16: Spent
17: maybe
16: that
17: it
16: money?
17: Is. Maybe I'm wrong. It's like $800 million, right?
18: We're talking to Mr. Big Ten Tailgate over here.
16: Hold yeah, on. This, let me look.
17: He should
16: it,
17: know.
16: I
17: he
16: thought it was a
17: right.
16: dome. I thought it was a dome. Maybe it's not. Oh, no, it is open.
17: Okay.
16: Or is it? I can't tell. No, it's open. It is open. It's open.
17: All right. But still, like, when he goes up to that stadium If he, that's going to be a weird thing, right? Because
16: yeah, it's like Buffaloes. It's just, it's enclosed. Like the fans is enclosed, but they got the middle of it.
18: They're calling that canopy style now.
16: Whatever.
17: Yeah.
18: I didn't
16: Anyways,
18: know
16: when he goes sure. up there to watch RJ, is he going to wear Northwestern gear? Is my question.
17: A solid question for him.
16: I mean, it's not.
18: He'll probably just wear some purple.
16: It's not. It wouldn't be bad if he. It's not like they're a rival.
18: Why? Because it's Northwestern.
17: Yeah,
18: but if it was
17: that
18: like
17: is, that a, is why, Dylan. Yes, because different teams mean different things.
16: It's not a rival
17: that you
16: like,
17: care
16: would
17: about.
16: I be if I seen him wearing Northwestern gear, would it be an uproar? No, because like.
18: So and from, I, it was for anybody
16: here, it'd be absurd.
18: What if it was a non-Big Ten rival but a better program,
16: like who?
18: Oregon,
16: Indiana? No. I don't think so. It's only the only one that really would hit is the Wolverines.
17: Well, I feel like maybe
16: Michigan State because I don't like them.
17: I wouldn't blame anyone. I want to be very clear on this. Like if Kirk Hershey went up there and wore Michigan gear, yeah, I would give him crap for it because Herbie's not my guy. But like genuinely, as a dad, if my kid got to go somewhere and they were like a part of something like that, playing on a sports team, I would want to support my kid. Now, in Ryan Day's case, if he did say, RJ, I don't feel comfortable wearing Northwestern gear, and RJ said, well, Dad, I really wish you would, I would say, son.
16: It's the same as DeSales colors.
17: You enjoy that room you had all these years here in Columbus, this giant mansion we live in? You know why we get to live in that? Because I get paid by Ohio State. That's what's on the check. That's the logo I'm wearing.
16: It's not.
17: Just saying, if he said that,
16: this
17: it'd
16: one
17: be
16: is
17: fine.
16: Not, this one is not that deep. Northwestern's
17: no,
16: not that
17: it
16: deep.
17: It is exactly right. If he wore Northwestern, I wouldn't have a problem with it. It wouldn't bother me because I... Who cares?
16: They snap all kind of pitches.
17: Oh, of course they would. It would go viral. It would be everywhere. But now the real question is Northwestern a Nike school? Or are they Adidas? Or Under Armour or something else? Because that could actually that could be the loyalty issue for him. That's actually like, he's actually got to deal with Nike, regardless of whose school it is. He's a Nike guy. So he may not be able to wear.
16: They are Under Armour.
17: See? Then he would probably throw on some purple.
18: In the transfer portal era, my take is they're treating Northwestern like a prep school. Let the nation sure. see that he can beat up on some Big Ten
17: Absolutely.
18: Opponents.
17: Absolutely.
18: Come yes. back home.
17: Right.
18: Yes.
17: Sure. That's
18: and
17: right.
18: And then he'll be like, Dad, show me the money. I got a bunch of schools wanting me.
17: That's exactly right.
18: Outbid everybody else, Dad.
16: What if he does beat his father's team?
17: Oh, that would be quite the story.
18: What? I have no idea when they're actually on the schedule next.
16: Me either.
17: But well, this is, I mean, look, we're talking about one, he has to win the job to be quarterback. And then two, it has to be in a year when they are playing Ohio State on the schedule, which may not be for a while. So
16: that would be, they'd
17: make a movie
16: about that. I'm
17: going
16: to tell you right now, Fox can't claim that one. They got to let that one be a night game.
17: Is that right?
16: Yep, that's must-see TV right there.
17: Yeah, okay.
16: The Big Ten tailgate need to be out there at that game right there. That's a big
17: one. If it was your...
16: If Ohio State play RJ Day, starting quarterback at Northwestern, I got to see it.
17: Your yet-to-be-born son, who we have dubbed Baby Tsunami on this show. If years down the road, you're coaching a team, you've ascended to that level, you decided
16: I'm not doing
17: you
16: that.
17: But let's say you change your mind.
16: Hypothetically
17: speaking, you're coaching a team and you are going up against Baby Tsunami's team.
16: Yeah.
17: And you've got a squad like Ohio State and he's on a squad like Northwestern.
16: Yeah.
17: What's that scoreboard
16: going
17: to look like?
16: We're going for 100 points. We're going for 100 points. And I don't care what his mother say.
17: Well,
16: we're
17: I was
16: going
17: to say,
16: for 100 points.
17: What would Laurencia have to say about that? How do you think she would feel about that?
16: She wouldn't say anything.
17: Do you think there would cause some strife at home?
16: My wife is also a competitor. She would understand.
17: Okay.
16: First of all, and I called the defense too.
17: Yeah.
16: Blitzing. I'm going to get you ready. We're going to find out if you really, really going to go to the NFL. Blitzing. I'm going to do the thing where they put the seven players up on the line of scrimmage and they have different people dropping out and other people blitzing, simulated pressures. Yeah. Oh, I'm going to confuse that offensive line.
17: Could you imagine?
16: And he's going to be happy feet. He's going to look like Julian Sang against Indiana, just ducking.
17: All
18: Tyvus
17: the time
18: is saying that he wants Tavian St. Clair to play over Julian.
16: No, nah, don't put me on that. No, don't put me on that.
17: Yesterday,
16: that's crazy. Y'all two, that's ludicrous.
18: That's not
16: talk.
18: Me. None of us crazy. None of us said that.
16: I watched the clip.
17: No,
16: I seen the
17: none
16: clip.
17: Of us. None of us said that. I would just throw in there that having the ability to blitz your kid after all the times where they like No, I don't want to finish my dinner. Oh, no, I don't want to clean my room. It's like, oh, yeah? Well, pick up this safety then, because here it comes.
16: I'm going to be telling my defense he ends all week. Listen, I talked to my son. He said he's not even worried about you. He said, you ain't even going to get close to his jersey.
17: Yeah. Yeah.
16: I'm going to have my DN hyped up for this game. I'm going to say, right. I don't hurt him bad. Don't hurt him. I want you to make the play, but don't hurt him.
17: All right. So we didn't get to the thing that had Tyvus all riled up. We will do that next. It's rare that Tyvus gets mad, but he seemed mad yesterday. We'll find out what it is next. T-Bone and Tyvus on the Fan.
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19: Hey there, and good Tuesday morning to you. Right now, we do have a few crashes out there, so let's go ahead and talk about them. Starting downtown, there is 1670 eastbound passing 71 south. As you were heading towards the airport, that right shoulder is currently blocked for you, especially over here on the east part of Columbus. We're talking just south of Reynoldsburg. Another incident, 70 westbound at State Route 256, where that left shoulder is blocked. If you can, definitely take 40 or even Main Street to get all around it. I am seeing some backups extending towards Aetna. I'm 10TV's Brianna Albizu with your
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5: A few clouds this morning with wake-up temperatures in the 40s, and then a beautiful day ahead with plenty of sunshine and highs in the mid to low 70s. For tonight, rain develops overnight with gusty winds and heavy downpours possible, should be wrapping up by the time you head to work on Wednesday. For The Fan, I'm meteorologist Meredith Garfalo with the 10 Weather Impact Forecast.
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25: Ohio State has black uniforms with the heritage stripe. We've been talking about it all morning. It is a Hot Take Tuesday. It's the one-year anniversary of this radio show. Big show today. We have Josh Pate coming up from Josh Pate's college football show coming up at 8:30. 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That is the place to go. Do it today.
16: You know, you teased that I was upset about something. And it turned into me talking about my son if he went to a different college and I was coaching. But I don't think I ever talked about where I was.
25: No, we never did talk about why you were upset. So go ahead and tell people why you were upset yesterday.
16: I was upset because it was a report yesterday from ESPN Cleveland. I guess Shams Charania basically was saying that, like, depending on what the Cavs do in this series against Detroit, if they lose, it would change the aggressiveness they would be towards trading for Giannis.
25: Okay.
16: And I was upset about it because at the deadline, they were rumored to have had a deal done to trade Giannis to Cleveland.
25: Oh.
16: And the deal got nixed because somebody within the organization didn't want to trade Evan Mobley. Mm. And I'm upset because it's like, now you want to do the trade?
25: Like,
16: if you was going all in on the season, you should have did all in moves at the deadline, especially if the deal was done. Like, you should have just did it. So now, all of a sudden, if Evan ain't what you thought he would be, like, now you want to, that makes sense to me. Now you got to do a whole another year. Everybody's a whole year older. Now you got more injuries playing a part. Like, it's too late. It's irrelevant to me. They should have did that deal back at the deadline. It's irrelevant to do it for next season. Like, that don't make sense. No, well, you made the decision that Evan Mobley was the guy that you wanted to move forward with. So just move forward with Evan Mobley.
25: Here's the part that I don't understand. Okay. Because if you're saying, if they said we had a deal in place and then someone within the organization didn't want the deal to happen. All right. Let me speculate or deductive reason here a little bit. What would change between now and then? Right? Like, whoever, I'm guessing that the person who wanted this change or wanted to make this trade and then said, oh, never mind, I don't think it's a good idea, that wouldn't be Kobe Altman, right? Because he's the one orchestrating the deal.
16: Kobe,
25: I'm just using deductive reasoning here to say the guy who's apparently had a deal in place.
16: Well, it was funny because
25: I don't know that that would be him that would come out and say, oh, I don't want this guy.
16: If you remember at the right when the deadline was approaching, there was a article that got swept under the rug because it was so much going on and people didn't pay it no attention. But it was an article that came out that said that if Donovan Mitchell, if the Cavs lose earlier in the playoffs, Donovan Mitchell will be probably looking to leave Cleveland.
25: So
16: when that report came out, a lot of people didn't pay it no mind because it was so many other things going on. But at that moment, it was like Kobe was like, oh, we got to do something. And then you start seeing all these deals get made. The James Harden, they traded DeAndre Hunter and for Keon Ellis and Schroeder and all of that stuff. So like they started making all these moves. And to me, if you are all in on trying to get to the finals, like this is all in, there is not a world where you would tell me that you feel like Evan Mobley is better than Giannis today.
25: No.
16: So therefore you wasn't all in.
25: Well, and so that's,
16: so therefore it shouldn't matter if you make it past this series shouldn't matter if you get past them or not. Yeah. Because if you was all in, like you say, you would have made an all in. You would have went all in for sure.
25: I'm just wondering, like, what would change now? Would that be enough to convince whoever that person was that had enough power to say, no, we're not doing this deal, who I don't think was the GM of the team? I'm guessing it wasn't the coach of the team.
16: The only two people that could be is Kenny and Donovan.
25: Well, see, okay. So, I mean, like, if it was a star player, if it was Donovan Mitchell, let's say, that said, no, I don't want to do that. Like, I wonder what would change now. Like, because
6: to me, it was they for some reason have this weird narrative where it's like, oh, Donovan Mitchell chose us. He chose us. The Cleveland Cavaliers are like the ugly girl. They're like, oh, man, Donovan Mitchell chose us. So they give him the benefit of the doubt. I think they gave him the benefit of the doubt to see if he could be the best player on a championship team. It was not looking like that was going to be the case in the last round. Now they're still in it. I think that's a TBD.
25: No, and he had a great game last night.
6: So if that doesn't happen, then they're going to say, screw that. And then they don't care what his wishes are. We'll go get Giannis.
16: That doesn't make sense because every basketball person will always said that if this team want to win a championship, Evan Mobley had to be the best player on the team. They always said that. And now when Evan don't look like
25: that,
16: Evan don't look like that, now all of a sudden it's like, well, you can't win with Donovan.
6: Take what I said and make it. They wanted to see if they could win a championship with Donovan and Evan Mobley.
16: And Evan actually been playing well. That's the crazy part.
25: Yeah, he's been fine.
6: Well, for Evan Mobley,
25: yes, but not number one.
16: He has 17, 8. Five assists, three steals,
6: Giannis's stats in the NBA Finals when they won the championship.
16: Oh, he had a 50-piece. I ain't got to look at it. I was watching that. I was playing for the BC Lions in training camp, and I sat there. They went down. I think they went down 0-2 maybe. I don't remember what it was, and I went out to that practice, and everybody was hounding me. Oh, your boy. They about to lose to the Suns. What's up with your boy? They came back and won. I kicked that door. That meeting door open, boom. I said, where everybody at? That was talking about my boy.
25: By the way.
16: Oh, it was crickets that day. I loved it.
25: If he signs with the Cavs, the first person in line to get a jersey will be
16: he ain't come
25: Thomas
16: here.
25: Powell.
16: He ain't come here.
25: But if he does, he I know you're going
16: to
25: be.
16: If I was him, I'd go to either, I would go to the Knicks or I would go to the, I go to Golden State.
6: I want to see a starting lineup on the Cavs next season. James Harden. Donovan Mitchell, LeBron, Giannis, and Jared Allen.
25: That's not.
6: It could happen.
25: It's not happening.
6: Bring Bronny over as well.
25: None of that is happening. By the way, you played at the soundbite there. It is a hot take Tuesday. More of your hot takes here. This is B. Sprague's. This hot take Tuesday. I fear the Cavs do not have what it takes to put the Pistons away when it comes to winning the series. They won last night, but tied it up 2-2. That's a big test for this Cavs team, is to find out if they've got that killer instinct, if they can actually get the job done. This is SWK Bearcat says, hot take.

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1: Like he had last year and improve on the little things that he needs to improve on. I don't see why he wouldn't be a top quarterback in this draft.
2: But again, there's a small fragment of the fan base, let me say this again, that want to give Julian like the Quinn Ewers treatment, that it's like, okay, if this quarterback class is so rich, maybe he doesn't want to compete in it. He just stays at Ohio State and comes back the next season. There's people that are going, ill, I wouldn't want that. And I don't understand it.
3: Yes, but Dylan, you keep bringing these people up.
2: They're
3: like this is significant.
2: Chat.
3: That's good. There's also, I guarantee you, there's people in the YouTube chat who bite their own toenails off and then swallow them. That doesn't mean we have to give them segments on the show.
1: First of all, nobody does that.
3: Yes, they... Tyvus, if you can think it, someone's doing it right
1: Nobody's
3: now.
1: Nobody's doing that.
3: And I clean that up because there's probably worse examples I could give. I'm just saying everywhere people have weird thoughts and things doesn't mean we have to glorify them and say, oh, there's people. Yes, there's people that think right now an alien should be actually the quarterback and his name is Jehoshaphat or something. Like, that doesn't mean we give them like the reign. Yeah, Taven St. Clair is going to be fine. I'm excited for him to play in his junior year. Give him a couple years to learn the offense. Julian Sain goes, we are not turning this into a controversy. There's no controversy here. We had a fake quarterback battle last year with two more unknown pieces than we have now. And anybody who thinks there's a quarterback battle at Ohio State is loony bin. Like, you're in the loony bin is where you need to go. I don't understand that at all. Can't put the toothpaste back in the toothpaste container, Dylan.
2: I don't know what I'm saying?
3: No, of course not. That's okay. I will say this, though. It's our one-year anniversary on the show. And we very quickly have to thank Art and the Official Intelligence for putting together a little ditty in honor of our first year. So thanks to Art. Thanks to you for listening. 1 year of T-Bone and Tyvus.

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3: Still watching that disabled vehicle over by the west side by Hilliard. Especially if you're heading towards Dublin, keep in mind 270 northbound passing Cemetery Road. That left shoulder is blocked out there for you. Also checking in right now, Verconnell, Winchester, or Southeast Columbus area. About a 6 minute commute from Gender Road to 270 if you're taking 33 in that westbound direction. I'm 10 TV's Brianna Albizu with your fan.
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2: 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You can follow him on Twitter /X at Josh Pate CFB, host of Josh Pate's College Football Show. Josh, good morning. And is 24 teams going to be enough? I really feel like if we want to get this thing right, we might need to go to 36 or 48. What are your thoughts?
3: Well, hey, look, I heard laughter in the background, but let's just be serious about this. All right, let's talk this through now. If, and I can only go on what I've been told, if expansion is a good thing, it's a net positive, it gives more access, more inclusion, more opportunity, all of these things sound good. Well, the logical follow-up is, why would we stop at 24? If that's going to give us more of a good thing, why don't we get a whole bunch more of a good thing? 32, 64. Look, I don't know that we could just immediately push back on everyone making the playoff. That means everyone's happy. Now, of course, all this is utter foolishness, and I hate the words coming out of my mouth, but since we're going to have to deal with these bad faith arguments, let's just turn the arguments on the bad faithers for a change.
4: Yeah. How does this work? Because I see that, you know, Greg Sankey is firm on 16 and not 24. So, like, if you can't get them to commit to 24, how does it just end up becoming 24?
3: This is probably the most underrated question that not enough people are asking right now. The answer is you don't. If they don't agree on it, you don't go to 24, which is my only hope at this point. You know, I like many people, find myself going back and forth as the wind blows with my opinions on different conference commissioners. So for the time being, I've got to be strange bedfellows with Greg Sankey, because he is apparently the only Jenga block that is still holding up the tower against playoff expansion. But you notice last week when all those articles started coming out, and all those reports, and then the AFCA recommendations came out, and everyone's like, 24 is the number. All of the people in our space and all the fans started with this similar talking point that, well, it's inevitable that we're going to 24. Well, no, it's not inevitable that we're going to 24. All that changed last week was the coaches said we want to go to 24. The coaches, luckily in this case, have no say in the actual procedure of the thing. As long as the SEC doesn't want to go to 24, we're not going to 24. Now, what could change that? And it should be noted, what could change that is there is a different vibe in the SEC right now. Normally, they're in lockstep with the commissioner. And right now, you got some ADs and some coaches in the SEC that are straight up breaking ranks with the commissioner of the league. And they're doing it publicly, voicing their support for 24 teams. But all it really does is circles back to this notion that we need a lot more money right now than we're making, which can be debated on its face, but let's go with it. We need a lot more money right now than we're making, and this is the only way to make the money. Well, I simply disagree with that. I think it's a way to make the money. I don't think it's the only way to make the money. I just think the other ways to make the money happen to coincide with scenarios that would loosen the death grip that two conferences have on this sport, and they're not really interested in that.
2: Yeah. Josh Pate joining us in the Bryan Heating and Cooling Systems Fan Guest Hotline. To your point, Josh, like, I hear that all the time about we need more inventory, which grosses me out that we talk about college football games that we all love as if they're like a box sitting on a shelf in a warehouse, like inventory. But playing their game out, if we have a product that is super rare, it's more valuable. If you have a bunch of them, then it becomes less valuable, right? Like, if you have one sports card, it's the only one in existence that's mint and autographed and whatever, it's worth millions of dollars. If you got one there's a thousand of, it's not worth as much. Like, why can't college football grasp that and say, hey, we only have 8 teams or 12 teams in the playoff? There's only a few conference championship games, but each one of those is prime real estate. If you want to be on it, it costs you a pretty penny. Why can't we understand that logic that less doesn't actually mean less? It just means rare.
3: Are you are you taking the bold stance of suggesting that laws of scarcity apply to college football, just like they do in every other walk of life? Are you are you attempting to do that on live radio this morning?
2: Right. I feel like sometimes I'm insane hearing how they talk, because it's like the only way we can make money in this sport is if we add a billion more games and a billion more teams into the playoffs that we didn't even have like 20 years ago. Like I feel like college football can survive whatever NIL is happening. Am I wrong there?
3: No, well, of course you're not wrong, but see, you made a really good analogy a second ago, and you kind of laughed at it, and I know why you laughed at it, but think about what you said for a second. You said, man, these people talk about games, and they refer to them as inventory, and that means that college football is merely a warehouse with boxes on the shelf. Now, you and I laugh at that because we know it's so much more than that. I'm not sure it's much more than that to certain decision makers. Now, they can lie to you and they can pretend otherwise, but what do you think the answer would be if you or I walked up to some of these people right now and said, hey, quick answer, what makes college football great? What do you think would come out of their mouth? Well, like, legitimately, what do these people think makes college football great? Now, I would suggest that you'd probably get an answer that sounds very, very similar to like a campaign stump speech. Just nonsense, focus group, talking points and stuff like that. You wouldn't get an answer with any heart and any soul in it, because their heart and soul's not in this sport. And as a result, it is inventory. Or to put it another way, if you've ever watched the way locusts work, I grew up in the South and we would have them come through fields occasionally and just decimate crops. And the thing that they do is they come in, they decimate the crop, whatever it may be. And when it's gone, they just move on. And they don't really care that they decimated the crop. It's not their crop. They're not really living and dying off that thing. They're just moving on once it's done. And I look at some of the ways that certain people talk about this stuff, and that's kind of the mentality I think of, that of a locust, that of just a parasite that moves on once whatever it was feeding off of was dead, with no mind to what they were feeding off of. I really don't know that it would kill these people if college football just disappeared today, because they just move on to something else. And that is not it, man. For some of us, like for me, college football is it for me. Like, it's the sport I love the most. It's the only sport I want to cover. It's mainly the only sport I talk about. I may watch some of the other ones, but I got no interest in covering them or living in those worlds. So this is it. So, you know, if people listen to the way someone like me talks and it sounds a little protective or a little gatekeeper-ish, it is, because that's actually how I feel about the sport.
4: Josh, you know Ryan Day pretty well. You got a pretty good relationship with Ryan Day. I know you've seen the news of his son, RJ Day, committing to Northwestern. So let me fast forward life about 2 or 3 years from now. Let's say RJ Day is going up against the Buckeyes and he's a starting quarterback. Does Ryan Day take it easy on his son?
3: I was in RD's office yesterday, and this is shortly after his son's committed, obviously. So I was asking him about it, and of course the answer is going to be no. We treat every one of these games the same. But you'd be lying. Unless you're a robot, you'd be lying if you said there's not a different way that I'll feel in that moment. Of course, you still try and win the game. You still prepare the same. But I was thinking about this morning. I was actually watching someone discuss this, and they were talking about different scenarios, like how much longer does Ryan Day hang around? Does he want to go watch his son play? Well, that's not the vibe I've gotten from him at all, but I was thinking, what's it like if you're in a close game with Northwestern, and it's 3rd and 11. Your defense is on the field against your son. That must be like the most conflicted spot as the head coach of the opposing team that you could ever put a father in. I don't know that I'm sure we've seen it somewhere. I don't know many times, though, that we've seen it. And in this high-profile instance, I don't know of any times that I would remember seeing it. So I don't really even know Ryan Day knows how he would feel in that moment.
2: By the way, you have the interview up with Ryan Day now. I saw the full conversation. Haven't gotten to dive into it yet, but we're looking forward to checking that out. So good stuff there, getting the Ryan Day interview. Josh Pate, we appreciate the time. We'll talk to you soon, okay?
3: I appreciate it, guys.
2: There you go. Josh Pate. Josh Pate's College Football Show, of course, one of the big boys there in covering the space of college football. Back page, or actually, oh.
4: Wow.
2: It's been a whole year.
0: Wow. On the anniversary.
4: Wow. Wow.
2: It's the buzzer coming up next. T-Bone and Tyvus on the Fan.
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5: Looking at two incidents out there. The first one in our southwest Columbus area, just outside of Grove City. We do have a crash. The left lane is blocked on 270 westbound, just beyond 71. Also on the west side, but closer towards that Hilliard area, the right shoulder is blocked on 270 southbound, passing Roberts Road for a disabled vehicle. I'm 10TV's Brina Albizu with your fan.
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19: Tyvis has a bum wrist from playing football. 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
20: Joining the program, the guy with the great hair and sometimes the great mustache that he cut off for some odd reason, which I don't get. Eric Reeser.
21: Got to adjust my seat here.
22: Good morning,
20: you know, gentlemen. The memorial is coming up in a couple of weeks.
21: Sure is.
20: Are you going to get a milkshake?
21: If presented with the opportunity. I didn't actually thought about that.
20: See, I won't be there because I'll be on leave.
21: Uh-huh.
20: So I need you to get one for me and then tell me how
21: it's less fun because I like to steal the one that's given to you. I like to drink your milkshake. I don't want mine.
23: That's right. I drink your milkshake.
21: Drink it up.
23: I've wanted a memorial milkshake for pretty much the whole time I've lived in the state of Ohio, which has been about 20 years.
20: They're not going to make them because we out there so early.
23: Why does time matter?
20: Stop playing.
23: I can have a milkshake that early.
20: Last year they got us something. Smoothies.
23: And those are great. It's just, again, the milkshake is the legendary thing, and I would like to try the milkshake.
24: I don't know who decided this, but they decided to let me and Cole host Fan Sports Sunday from the memorial. Might be getting a milkshake.
23: You should get one. Yeah.
21: I'll say this.
20: You got to know somebody to get it.
24: I'm hoping that someone there knows someone.
20: You know what
24: to
20: you
24: get
20: should,
24: me
20: you know
24: one.
20: What,
23: there you go.
20: You should do what I teased. you should run off on the golf course with a 971 The Fan shirt on and see how long you can make
21: but
20: it.
21: But make sure someone's filming when you do
0: it. Yeah, it's not worth it if you just do it for fun. Yeah, you got
21: someone actually gave Tyvus $20.
20: Yeah, it was. We was starting a collection for my bail money.
0: For bail money, yeah. That's see. Again, I don't want that to happen this year.
20: I won't be there.
0: Yeah, I know. But if whenever you are there again, if we do this, just don't do it on Thursday. Wait till the show's over on Friday, and then you got a whole. You can go do it Friday afternoon.
20: Because if you do,
0: then you can get bailed out over the weekend and be back to the show Monday.
20: No. If I did it, it would be on a Thursday because Friday you in for the weekend. I ain't doing that. You ain't trying to miss that and be in jail for the weekend.
0: Yeah, that's fair. But I'm just saying, if you do it Thursday, then I wouldn't have you there Friday. But then again, we'll just.
20: I call.
0: We'll call Joshua.
20: You got to press zero to accept the charges. I call in.
0: Yeah, that's good. We'll have you live from jail. That'll be awesome.
21: I don't know if we'd accept the charges.
0: Yeah, that's true.
20: Accept the charges is like a dollar or something like that, ain't it?
0: For those wondering, when Baby Tsunami happens, whenever that is, Tyvus will be off for a few weeks to, of course, be with his family. And that is that makes a lot of sense. Joshua Perry will be his fill-in. He will be here on the show with us.
3: He's Mr. PTO.
0: It is PTO, but it is also unnecessary.
20: It doesn't count towards PTO.
0: Okay, Tom.
20: So, ha!
0: That's fine. Speaking of big events happening in Columbus, this weekend there's a pretty big event. Sonic Temple starts off Thursday down at Historic Crew Stadium. Reeser, you are a Sonic Temple attendee.
21: Mm-hmm. Live music enthusiast.
0: You are going to go to this.
21: Sure am.
0: Do you have any bands that are on your list? And I'm curious if there's any bands that you named that you're excited to see that Tyvus will go, yes, I've heard of them.
21: Yeah, I've got a notes app with 31 bands.
0: Okay. Ooh, okay. What's on Thursday? What are we looking at?
21: So Thursday, and this is going to be great for like preteen to teenage Eric because there's so much angsty bands.
0: Yeah.
21: That'll be there this week. Like Coheed and Cambria is Thursday afternoon.
0: There we go.
21: Also on Thursday, all-time low Thursday night.
0: Oh, my gosh.
21: Rise Against Thursday as well, Breaking Benjamin. Mm. And then My Chemical Romance is the headliner Thursday night.
20: I feel like I know. We went over this. Don't I know a song by them?
0: My Chemical Romance?
20: Yeah.
21: Yes, you do.
0: Teenagers Scared, the living bleep out of me. You never heard that one?
20: Nah, uh-uh.
0: Hold on. That one's a banger.
20: Let me look up.
0: You can't say all that, but you know.
21: And then on Friday is Everclear, Stone Temple Pilots.
0: Yeah.
21: Simple Plan, Lit.
0: These are great. Yeah, that's more. That feels like a lot more of the, like, not Simple Plan, but the other ones are more 90s acts, but
21: that's
0: fine.
21: Simple Plan at 10:05, so I'm hoping I can stay up to just hear the one song that I know from Simple Plan.
0: They said, I thought I saw this from Sonic Temple's social media, that Thursday, like, GA Stadium, like, everything is sold out.
21: I think their four-day admission is
0: pretty close
21: sold
0: to,
21: out. Yeah.
0: They said parking, at least I think all weekend is sold out. They have a shuttle thing they're doing from, I think, around Columbus State to get you there. But point is, if you like any type of rock music, I don't understand why people say rock music is dead because I go see bands all the time.
21: Who says that?
0: People say it. I need names of these people. Have you ever seen the guy on YouTube, Rick Beato? You know who that guy is?
21: No.
0: He's like a music critic on YouTube, and he's always like, well, bands were cool in the 90s, but now everybody sucks. And it's just like, all right, fine. Go stay at home. I'll be out watching these bands that are cool.
20: Who got the mosh pit? Which one of these bands got the mosh pit?
0: There'll be a lot of them. I'm trying to look at the. I don't have the. I'm trying to.
20: Is any of them
21: going? None of the bands that I'm interested in are going to do. I think Megadeth.
20: What about the Wall of Death?
0: Lamb of God. There you go. Lamb of God is either on Saturday or Sunday. They will for sure be a mosh pit heavy, Wall of Death heavy. Yes,
20: they do the Wall of Death.
0: They do all of it.
20: Sonic Temple.
0: Yeah.
20: Oh, somebody.
0: Well, please
20: film it if I ain't there.
24: We know Reeser's going. I feel like the three of us talked about going and just committing to a mosh pit
21: together. I'll say this. So congratulations on your 1 year. Tyvus and I have been doing radio on again, off again for the last couple. And every year around this time, he says the exact same thing. I should go to Sonic Temple.
24: Yes.
20: Last year, I was going to go.
21: We have had the means at least, and then provide the means, and then there's something.
0: Yep.
20: Always. I had to go to Worcester.
21: Uh-huh.
0: Always something.
20: So I had to go to Worcester.
21: Worcester will be there every
20: weekend.
24: Yeah.
20: I don't think I got nothing. All right, let's go.
0: But Reeser, where do you come down on a band like Thrice? Is Thrice good?
23: You a Thrice guy?
21: I couldn't name a single song by Thrice.
23: Oh, really? Oh, see, this is interesting because I feel like we like very similar music. Thrice was one of my biggest bands.
21: Okay.
23: Back in the day.
21: Yeah, I'm sure I've heard them.
23: That's
21: because with a lot of these bands, I'm sure I've heard at least one of their songs.
23: Tyvus, you know Thrice?
20: Never heard of them.
23: Oh. That's a loss on your part.
20: They might be one of them. It might be one of them songs that I heard and just didn't know it.
23: No, you know what we should do next year
21: if Tyvus, you're not going to Worcester that weekend. You and Dom Tabari go to Sonic Temple and you just have a camera. Have Tyler following you guys around.
20: Type of music.
21: No, this would not be Dom's type of music. I mean, it needs to be me, Dom, and Common Man. We'll have him on at 10:30
20: with
21: our normal Tuesdays with Tabari segment coming up on Bishop and Friends, and I'll ask him. If he's a rock festival guy.
23: There you go.
21: Because he is the king of the Columbus Italian Festival, and so that's more his jam.
23: Yeah, right.
21: So music you would hear at that.
23: Right. I want to see Dom and Tyvus at a Buck Cherry, like, right there at the barricade, right there up front. Just see what the thoughts are coming
20: away from
23: that.
20: Wall of Death.
23: Yeah. Buck Cherry, they'll just like blow cocaine in your face as you're like as you're doing the show.
21: Speaking of cocaine, the Donovan Mitchell experience was wild last night in Cleveland. Chris Fedor, Cleveland.com, is going to join us at 11:30. Recap game 4 of the Eastern Conference semifinals to see if the Cavaliers have a snowball's chance in hell of making it to the Eastern Conference finals. And then LeBron, for the first time since 2018, is a free agent. We'll get Fedor's thoughts on that at 11:30, I should say. 10 o'clock, the real truth. And then Ohio State did the right thing yesterday. We hope there's more to come. Which game do we think the tunnel vision uniforms will come out for?
23: There you go.
21: Please not be a Mac opponent. Bishop and Friends, 9 to noon. Stick here.
23: Right here on
21: for
23: the
21: For all of that.
23: Perfect.
21: Yeah.
23: Thank you, Reese. We appreciate it.
1: Shove it down your throat.
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23: 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Tyvus, how much money do you think they got for the rights to all their songs?
20: $250 million.
23: Yeah, far off. $300 million. Their catalog of music spans 40 years and 13 studio albums. And they said that it was a joint effort. The total bill for this, apparently, there's more that was acquired, but the Red Hot Chili Peppers part of this is $300 million. The total acquisition is between Warner Music Group and Bain Capital, which I just picture Bain from like the Batman movies being the one who's there going like, oh,
20: dream of California Fashion.
23: Anyway, so there you go. If you listen to Red Hot Chili Peppers now you're going to a giant, I don't know, Capital Music Group as opposed to going to the Red Hot Chili Peppers. They got paid. They're fine. They'll be all right. Bishop and Friends coming up next. Have a great rest of your Tuesday. We'll talk to you tomorrow. T-Bone and Tyvus on The Fan.
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18: For our friends on the northwest side, though, from Plain City to Dublin, that's about a four-minute commute on 33 between 42 to 161. And not too bad on 315 north between 670 to 270. That only looks to be 10 minutes. I'm 10TV's Brina Albizu with your fan traffic. Have a great day.
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21: Good morning, I'm Eric Reeser. Thanks to a historic 39-point second-half performance from Donovan Mitchell, the Cavaliers are even with the Pistons in the Eastern Conference semifinals. Cleveland beat Detroit 112-103 last night in Game 4 to square the best of seven at two games apiece. Mitchell had just 4 points at the half, but his second-half performance tied an NBA postseason record set by Sleepy Floyd of the Golden State Warriors back in 1987. The series will shift back to the Motor City for Game 5 Wednesday. Also in the association last night, the Thunder broke out the brooms on the Lakers. OKC beat Los Angeles 115-110 in Game 4 of the Western Conference semis. Thunder in the conference finals for the second year in a row. Lakers star LeBron James didn't say if last night was his final NBA game. The 41-year-old James can become a free agent for the first time since 2018. In baseball Monday, the Guardians beat the Angels 7-2 in Cleveland. 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
11: Your morning just got more interesting. 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What William T. Sherman was to the Union Army, he is to Northern College football. 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
12: I'm talking to Ohio State Athletic Director Ross Bjorken. 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
14: Hi, everybody. Dom Tabari here.
15: Oh, Reese came in and he's handed me papers.
13: Yeah,
15: and then
13: it's a rundown.
15: And then he said, you see that button? That's the only button you need to worry about. Don't touch. There's 8,000 buttons in front of me. Oh, I didn't know what he was talking about.
13: The one that says on.
11: We blew the budget on this imaging, and only two guys answered our ad on Craigslist. Ryan Baker and Eric Reeser. Act accordingly. 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
16: All right, let's do it live on a Tuesday edition of the program. Bo and the boys with you for the next three. We get you the real truth coming up at 10 o'clock. Uncle Dom stops by at 10:30, 11 o'clock. Who is the voice of the Buckeyes? Yeah, we know it's Big Daddy. But beyond that, a voice that you are hearing far often here in the future for all the big games, of course. Chris Feeder are going to join us at 11:30 as well. And yes, the gray is back. We'll get to all of that. Lots of fun along the way. I did want to get to some fun with social media, but I have one other life coach thing that we talk about with college football, college sports. Just solve one problem at a time. Just fix one problem at a time. There's an epidemic that I don't really know when it started. I have a feeling my generation could be at fault for this because I'm not sure that this particular technology existed in a previous generation. And that innovation that I think has set back American society is the damn snooze button. It's a killer. It's crushed us. Yeah, you're guilty, Bake. Don't give me that look. He's 100% guilty of this. What this button does is it allows you to believe that you have more time than you do. It's not even really smart to do it anyway. Anybody who pays any attention to sleep pattern says that the idea of resting for 10 more minutes actually sets you back rather than just getting up. I know for a fact that the previous generation did not have the snooze button because my father is the previous generation, probably two generations older than me. It was a circle alarm that just rang like a prison bell ringing. And there was no snooze in that sucker, baby. That was it. That's how he woke up in the morning. This snooze situation cost the two oldest Bishop boys to be tardy today. Just 10 more minutes, Dad. Just 10 more minutes. No, not 10 more minutes. Time is finite. And I actually think what we do helps us because this thing starts at 9 o'clock every day, whether we like it or not. You got to be there. Like, that's it. You'd think like there to be a similar lesson in school. I am not a snoozer. I've never been a snoozer. I don't understand it at all. My wife is a serial snoozer. We'll snooze three times. Are you guys snoozers?
17: I think I've told you this joke before, but maybe you, when she's at her angriest, you just nudge her and go, you know, dear, they say when you snooze, you in fact lose. But she's got to be at her angriest. Like, she's got to be a 9 out of 10 in the morning and then just poke her with that.
19: Yeah. Don't you just tell her to calm down, Reese?
17: And run.
16: Just, why don't you just calm down?
19: Don't you just pull that one on her?
17: No, that was the other ones.
16: Me and Buddy Garrity in
17: before.
16: The dog crate for a week.
17: No, I try my hardest not to snooze.
19: I'm a snoozer. I'm guilty.
16: You're one of them.
17: And I have like six alarms, so I don't know if that counts.
19: See, I set a lot of alarms.
16: Oh, you set a bunch of alarms? Don't you? What good are you getting out of that time?
17: I don't know.
19: It's for me, I think it goes back to when I was in broadcasting school and running around and working 8 or 9 different jobs all the time.
16: Yeah.
19: Is like I would just catch sleep wherever I could. I would get like 10 minutes here, 15 minutes there, and I just would always set a bunch just to make sure. Because I am someone like
16: that seems different though. That seems like you were running so ragged that you had to sleep whenever you could. Snooze is it's time to get up, but I'm gonna lay here for 8 more minutes and have my eyes closed. That's snooze.
19: Yeah, it is. I'm just saying, I set a bunch of alarms.
16: So you do that too? So are you still doing that?
19: I do. I set 4 alarms every day on my
16: phone.
19: When
16: do you wake
19: up?
16: Just
19: to make sure. The first one goes off at 5:45 most
16: days.
19: No.
16: When do you get up?
19: Usually,
16: which alarm of the 4 do you wake up to?
19: usually I'm up at like, usually I'll hit snooze twice, so that puts me up at like 6:05.
16: Why don't you just set your alarm at 6:05 and get 20 more minutes of great sleep? I want you to, will you do it for me?
19: No.
16: Will you do it for me tomorrow?
19: I can.
16: I want you to try it. I want you to try it tomorrow. I just want you to set it at 6:05 and just get up.
19: Can't do it. I'm too nervous.
16: One time? Why are you nervous? It's going to go off. It's a phone.
19: Maybe on the weekend. Maybe I'll do it on the weekend.
16: All right. I want to do a social experiment with you on the weekend where you just set it and you just get right up. And I want you to tell me if you're more refreshed. Reese, do you snooze? Or do you just get straight up?
21: No, I snooze.
16: You snooze too.
21: I try not to.
16: See, we ruined it for you guys.
21: I keep telling myself not to, but I find myself doing it more. Like this morning, I didn't. And I think of the last 5 days, I think I'm 3 of 5 in terms of not, but there's always going to be a couple.
19: So, Bo, you
21: and I feel it too.
19: You talked about your dad's alarm clock, that old metal.
16: Yes.
19: I had one at one time, and I did not snooze with that because there was no snooze button.
16: No, you think you're going to the hole when you hear that thing go off in the morning.
19: And I will say this, my dad used to have this alarm clock. I don't know if he still does. But this was back when we were traveling for work, so I was just out of high school.
16: Yeah.
19: And he had this little alarm clock. It was this little square, and it was the loudest rooster crowing you have ever heard in your life. I never hated anything more in my life than that alarm clock.
16: Of course you didn't. But you got up.
19: I wanted to throw it against the wall.
16: Kyle on social, no benefit to snoozing the alarm. Get up at 3 a.m. for work every day, and if I don't immediately throw the covers off and sit up, I'm asking for trouble. Just got to sit up and stand, then you're on autopilot, and your body knows what to do. I'm with you, bud. Paul, also with a good one. This is a good one. One of the official teaching pros here, the program for you, Bake. Have a tea time at 2. We won't snooze until 2:09. That's right. You got to hit it.
19: That's different.
16: It shouldn't be. I want you to try it. I want you to try it once this weekend. All right. This is a funny one. So James T. Yoder he's a Michigan guy. I think he actually does. He might do like a Michigan podcast. He's one of those guys host of Michigan Football Report on YouTube. And he's one of those guys that is, I don't know, kind of a fun part of the rivalry, right? So he puts out a tweet yesterday with the following, and this is quoted. Everybody knew they weren't even trying to hide it, in quotation marks. And then it says source regarding story that Ryan Day was romantically involved with the mother of a 2027 quarterback recruit who committed to another Big Ten program. And that's a picture of Coach Day and a lovely blonde woman. I had at least... two people.
19: Really?
16: Two humans, and then a third on social who I would consider intellectually on it. Go, hey, did you see this? Did you see this out of Columbus? This was yesterday afternoon and one last night. So I look at it. I look at him. I go, you are? Well, yeah, that's his wife. I had three different instances. But if you're not like us, and I think it speaks to how hard... By the way, 1.4 million impressions on the tweet from Yoder. So it's Ryan and Nina. And of course, RJ committed to Northwestern over the weekend. It's actually pristine tweeting. It might be my favorite tweet. It's on a short list. It certainly would be... If anybody does like social media of the year, it's a social media of the year tweet. For sure. It's quite funny. But it also speaks to... how difficult it is in this day and age to decipher anything fact from not. And he's got a blue check mark. You can buy those now. This thing got passed around everywhere. If you even just look at the comments, it takes a while even for the comments to catch up with all of it. I think it's flawless tweeting, but also kind of an example of the crazy world we live in, how you just never know when people are going to believe what they're going to believe because it's so hard to tell what's real and what's not.
21: And a great amount of sports fans on social media right now are looking for infidelity things in the wake of Mike Vrabel and Diana Russini. Like the biggest sports related story right now is that, right?
16: It's the most tabloid.
21: Right.
0: Yeah. So I think it's absurd how it's being covered, but.
21: But it's salacious. It's the same reason you sit there and you go, how are they making all this reality television garbage? But you get it.
0: Yeah.
21: At least that's what I think. And for this mother of the 2027 quarterback recruit, I hope Ryan Day continues to be romantically involved on a daily basis. Keep going, coach. Good job out of you guys.
0: It's great tweeting.
19: Obviously didn't work. He didn't get the quarterback, so.
0: No, he did not.
21: Not yet. Transfer portal.
0: I heard Tyvus and Brother Bone talking this morning about, I wonder if RJ did like a hat dance, like all the things that coaches drive coaches nuts, like he did a hat dance. Was Ryan in like a dancing video at Northwestern somewhere? Like all of that stuff. It's such a crazy thing when like what you do for a living intersects with your child.
21: I also realize like this. Coach Day probably has so much purple and white anyway. Like he doesn't need to buy any Northwestern gear because all of the sales stuff is the same color.
0: That's true. Yeah, he can just wear a purple polo and then gets away with it just fine with a DeSales D on it.
19: I wonder if that ever goes into a kid's decision. Like, I know that didn't go into RJ's here, but, well, it's the same nickname or it's the same colors as I'm used to, so.
0: I think all of it plays to a certain extent, right? One thing that plays pretty big around here is Graybeck on the sleeves. They dropped new uniforms yesterday. I think Reese actually mentioned this. If they wanted to print money, this is what they should do. And then that's what dropped yesterday afternoon. We will get to that. And apparently I'm on trial. Man put me on trial. So we'll take a look at that as well. We're off and running on a Tuesday. Bishop and Friends right here on The Fan.
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22: From the Logan AC and Heat Services Weather Center.
25: Plenty of sunshine for us today and warmer as highs get in the mid to low 70s. And then for tonight, rain and storms develop overnight. Some could have heavy downpours and gusty winds with lows in the upper 50s. For Wednesday, the rain should end by the time you're heading to work and taking the kids to school. Cloudy to start with mostly sunny skies in the afternoon and highs near 70 degrees. For The Fan, I'm meteorologist Meredith Garfalo with the 10 Weather Impact Forecast.
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5: 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The Fan. What's the weather outside? Who cares? Bakers and shorts. This is Bishop and Friends.
0: Well, yesterday at 6:14 p.m., Ohio State dropped its all-black tunnel vision uniform for the 2026 season. On the all-black was a silver gray sleeve. So this was from Ohio State, developed in collaboration with Nike. The evolved Buckeye stripe features metallic silver sleeves designed to more closely match the iconic silver of Ohio State's helmets. This subtle enhancement honors the original vision while bringing sharper visual consistency across the uniform and preserving the spirit of a signature element that has defined Buckeye football for generations. I thought it was awesome. Reese, you actually said yesterday on the show, if they want to print money, do a black one with gray sleeves. Well, you got what you wanted. I do have one critique of the thing, of the whole operation, but what were your guys' opinions when you saw them for the first time?
21: That was proper way to do it. That thing looked gorgeous. It was great having Jeremiah be the model for it. No notes. Except... And this necessarily isn't a note on the uniform that they unveiled. I would love to see how it would look. I guess this is a note now with the silver helmet, like an actual silver, like the silver bullet on the lid. But I get it. This has to be just the first step in a full on OSU football outfit reintroduction of that heritage stripe. Like, this is a good first start, but this cannot be everything that they unveil, in my opinion.
0: Bake.
19: So it looks great. There's no doubt about that. It looks great. I am still of the belief that you just take the regular jersey,
0: mm-hmm.
19: where it's red, make it black, and you have a winner with your silver pants and your silver helmet. That Me whole too, that, full-on yeah. Oakland Raiders type look. Mm-hmm. I think that is the best alternate uniform that Ohio State could have. But these are pretty good. And this is even... I don't even think this is gray on the sleeve. This is straight up silver.
0: It's
19: on the
0: silver,
19: sleeve.
0: Yeah.
19: It pops. It looks good.
0: It does. It looks great. Everything you guys said, I'm with. I think with a silver hat, it would look unbelievable if they brought back the silver pants that they, you know, the shiny silver pants. It would look unbelievable and like a Raiders type look to it. All of those things I agree with. The only criticism, and it's minor, and I saw Andrew Lind with this as well, and he runs the Ohio State football database and has all the uniform stuff. He's been an insider with Nike uniform releases for 20 years, 10 years at least. No, probably longer. I'm thinking early 2010s, first time I met Andrew. Good dude. He's had this as well. You're going to get a scarlet and gray, and you're going to get a white with gray. And I think when you do the black one first, I mean, that's what I'm led to believe. Like, if you just look at everything they are on social, a return to the gray, all of it, and Andrew reported this as well, if that is the case, then do the home and away first so there isn't some confusion. Because even if you look on their social post yesterday about this, or even if you, and I retweeted some thoughts about this yesterday, and half of my comments were, okay, great, but where's the home and away versions? And when you're dropping something like this, you don't want ambiguity. The thing that people have been clamoring for is a scarlet one with gray sleeves and a white one with gray sleeves. That's what people have been clamoring for 20 years. It's been 20 years. Bob was the last one to wear them, his class, 05. That was the last team to wear gray on the sleeves regularly. Now, we've worn them in playoff and stuff many times. Starting in 2014, they started wearing them pretty regularly in those type of things, in big games. In fact, the national championships are worn in them and all of that. So, like, you've got all of the history with them that is there. But if you drop the scarlet and white one first, the home and away versions first, with the silver sleeves or the gray sleeves, then you drop this one, and then this one is the cherry on top. But my sense is that what people want is the main course. That's what they were curious about. You can look at the comments on theirs. You can look at the comments on the one that I posted yesterday with some comments. Half of it is, okay, great, this is awesome, but where's the red one and where's the white one?
21: Yeah, it does leave a lot of, this is great, but. I also saw a couple people say, okay, this would be great when they roll them out against Kent State on September 19th. Mm-hmm. And I did, there are five potentials for this to be unveiled or for this to be worn in the 2026 season. You've got Kent State on the 19th, the 26th against Illinois, Maryland on October 10th, maybe Oregon on the 7th of November, Northwestern on the 14th of November. We had some schedule news come out yesterday, and I think there's just a coincidental that the news on all of that stuff came out yesterday. Can we kind of speculate, you know, in greater detail later in the program on what Ohio State's night potentials are? But OU was at night.
0: Mm-hmm.
21: So
0: is that the only one last year, Reese?
21: I think so, but I could be wrong. So I will check on that in the break.
19: No, they had UCLA.
21: Okay.
0: Oh, that's right.
19: UCLA
0: that's
19: right. was UCLA. At night.
21: So you're neither right. of those are really sexy for doing something like this.
19: I think the one that's a possibility is Illinois. I think you said it.
0: That's
19: I think
0: the one.
19: I think yeah. Illinois is the one where that ends up being a night game, and these are the jerseys.
0: That one feels like it. Maryland, you could potentially do as well. Either one of those would work, but Illinois would have the most juice for it.
21: Oregon, and then
0: you can black out the shoe.
21: Might be a 3:30.
0: I know it. Fingers crossed. I think 3:30 in November. You're dark. I mean, when's daylight savings time hit?
21: November.
0: Yeah, I want,
19: it might,
0: I
19: don't it might know
0: when.
19: Be
0: when exactly
19: it might be that weekend, Bo, because that's November 7th, right?
0: Yeah, it is. It's right around there.
19: It might be that weekend.
0: So it wouldn't do you any good because you wouldn't fall back until midnight, or as bars do it, 2 a.m. So that's kind of that would be the only thing is you would now the days are shorter then. So the second half would be relatively dark, even if it's before daylight savings time. The second half would be relatively dark.
19: So you will, it's November 1st this year is when you fall back. So,
0: okay. So you're dark by 4:45. The whole second half would be dark. So you could start it. You could do it there. If that one indeed is 3:30 and breadcrumbs give us, you know, the old Dumb and Dumber. So you're saying there's a chance. This is to me, this, if this comes all the way to fruition, if it comes all the way to fruition and you get the scarlet with the gray on the sleeves and the white with the gray, that's it. That's the uniform.

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1: Me and Andrew and other people are saying, like, yeah, be patient. You're going to get what you want on all this stuff, but people are still not exactly sure. So I think the sooner you get those out, the better.
2: Well, June 14th is almost here.
3: I see some people in the YouTube chat saying, oh, they could do it at Texas or USC. They're not doing this on the road. They're doing this at home. No. They're doing this. I black out the shoe, and they're going to do this at home. They're not going to waste this on an away game.
1: No, they're not going to waste it on an away game. And I don't know. I actually thought of that when we were discussing all of this, because I think one of the other Mount Rushmore uniforms in college football is the Texas All Whites. I think those are no notes. I think those are pristine.
3: USC, too, is pretty.
1: USC's are beautiful. I think the Texas All Whites, and I was just thinking, like, that's going to be a night game. Like, if they were in all white and you were in all black, that would be pretty sick. But I also, the other version of it with the traditional uniforms and those two, that's what you really want to see, I think. I think Oregon would be a great one if you can, you know, it's that's a chance. My hunch is, if I had to bet on it, Reese, though, I would think that it's Illinois. Would be my
2: as long bet. As it's Big Ten. Like, let's not make a big deal out of it today and then make a big deal out of it, or try to make a big deal out of it when it's Kent State. Sorry, Flashes.
1: Yeah, that is a much, much tougher sell. Big night in the association. Enormous half for Donovan Mitchell, and perhaps the end for LeBron in Los Angeles. We'll get to all of that in 2 minutes. Bishop and Friends right here.
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12: What's up?
13: What's up, man?
12: What's up with you?
1: All right, here's what's up on a Tuesday edition of the program. The Cavaliers even their series with the Pistons, 112-103, a Herculean effort for James Harden this one. He has 43 in the game, 39 in the second half of the game. This was, simply put, a tale of two halves, two totally different games, first half to second half. So I watched the first half. I'm like, I don't know if they're going to get out of this thing. I watched one episode of Comedians in Cars Getting Coffee with Seinfeld and Norm Macdonald, which is a 15-minute episode. So that gets me through halftime. And by the time I come out of it, it's already started. Like, the Cavalanche has started, and Mitchell is getting... I mean, it's the best he's played since when, Reese? You watch every game. When's the last time he had a game like this?
2: I don't remember.
1: It's been a minute. I think he's battling.
2: That was his finest performance as a Cleveland Cavalier. It helped because James Harden was great. Evan Mobley was great. Like, that's my biggest takeaway from last night. Like, they get two more of those kind of games from Evan Mobley. Because if you think about it in the first half, and I know for those who are watching,

0: Caris LeVert, who led the Pistons in scoring. Yes, that Caris LeVert.
1: Our guy.
0: Had to be the offensive catalyst for the Pistons.
1: Mm-hmm.
0: Can you get two more games like that? We'll see. But that was as good as of Donovan Mitchell in the second half. It was so funny watching the reaction be like, Donovan Mitchell's only got 4 points.
1: Yeah.
0: And then he rips off the first eight at least for the Cavs, and they go on a 20-something odd nothing run, and they put the game safely out of hand. That is exactly why this team is so frustrating, because you know that's there. And you go, why can't that just be every game? Why can't that be? Why does it take so much?
1: I think he's hurt, Reese. I think he's battling a lot. I mean, just reading tea leaves from some people, I'll ask Chris Feeder. He's enjoying
0: some
1: too. I think he's really nursing some things. And sometimes you feel okay and sometimes you don't. I'll tell you this, though. If he matched his first half performance in the second half and they lose this game,
0: they're cooked.
1: The
0: series is over. 3-1.
1: Not only
0: is the
1: series, and you could be nuking things like end of an era, like what to do. I mean, that was the most consequential. I think you're right. I think it's the most consequential half of basketball he's ever played with the Cavaliers.
0: Down 3-1. I'd go one step further. That could be the most important stretch for a Cleveland team without LeBron.
1: Yeah, you're probably right.
0: I mean, he tied a second half record set by somebody named Sleepy Floyd.
1: You don't know who Eric Sleepy Floyd is?
0: I said it in 1987, man. I wasn't born.
1: Sleepy Floyd.
0: I looked it up last night. He played for the Golden State Warriors. He did it to your LA Lakers.
1: That's right. He
0: 87
1: did.
0: Western Conference semifinals. It was fun. Yeah.
2: You were He's so excited to slip that in your update, too. I could tell.
1: That's the old days when we used to have nicknames.
0: It's such a good nickname, Eric Sleepy Floyd.
1: Unbelievable. I'm going to name my wife that. Amy Sleepy Bishop.
0: Hold on.
2: She's no longer the blonde?
0: Run that through the
1: Can
0: proper
1: you
0: focus
1: the
0: group
1: that?
0: There. No.
1: I'm going to save that. Maybe I'll try and I might test drive that at lunch.
2: Hey, Sleepy, calm down.
0: Oh, boy.
1: Oh, my God, dude. Jesus.
0: Buddy's crate's not big enough for the two of yous.
1: I need the best attorney in the city. Gonna need it. Hurry up. Stat. Incredible performance, though, for Mitchell. Here's Kenny Atkinson on Mitch. And Harden was good, too. He had 24. The way that the two of them played together is probably how they envisioned all of this.
3: I think they're still learning each other, you know, at the end of the day. So it's not, I would say, it's not going to be perfect, especially with the limited time they've been together. But they have great synergy in terms of what we're running, what we need to run in certain situations. They have great synergy in terms of their kind of basketball philosophy that both kind of understand, you know, what we want, what our team needs. And Donovan's got, you know, more corporate knowledge with this team, right? He's played so many years with these guys. So I think he helps James along, you know, with play calls, with, you know, where we want guys in certain positions. So, but they have great communication. They're you know, rarely disagree, basically on the same page.
1: Here is Donovan on the second half.
4: No, I just told the guys, like, hey, I wasn't getting downhill like I had in game three. You know what I mean? And sure, yeah, I scored a lot of points, but just trying to find ways to get early offense, and the shots started to fall, but just kind of maintaining my stuff. And the biggest thing was just trying to just create advantages wherever I saw them for the group and, you know, not force things.
1: It is so funny how the NBA is like, first round, take all the time you need. 6 days between games, yeah, whatever you need. Now, all of a sudden, these two play tomorrow night.
0: Yep.
1: Run it back in Detroit tomorrow night, which is awesome.
0: And miss me, JB Bickerstaff, on the free throw discrepancy, because you had it the other way in game one. And I said this after game one, it was the opposite number. You had for Detroit a bunch, for Cleveland, not a lot, but you have to, A, not turn the ball over, and B, not rely on Caris LeVert to be your offensive catalyst.
1: Yeah.
0: Like, the important thing for the Cavaliers last night, James Harden, 5-9 from the three, 11 assists, two turnovers. I said it yesterday. Harden and Mitchell were going to have less than six. They had three.
1: Yeah, he had 24 and 11. He had 11 dimes, too, did Harden last night. These are the last three games for Mitchell in this series. Two of them wins. 31, 35, and 10 rebounds, and 43. So he's starting to get humming a little bit. And now all the pressure shifts to Detroit. for Wednesday night. Also last night, late, the Lakers gave it a valiant effort, losing to Oklahoma City 115-110. They were actually down one with the ball, and LeBron made a drive to the rim that missed. And then they were down three with the ball, and Austin Reeves missed a three that would have tied it. LeBron finished with 24-12. He was asked about his future postgame. Here's what he had to say.
5: You guys asked me about it, and I've answered questions. Yeah, I don't think I've come out like, oh, retirement is coming. So, I mean, what my future, I don't know, obviously. I mean, it's obviously we're still fresh from, you know, obviously losing, you know, and I don't know. I mean, I don't know what the future holds for me, obviously, as it stands right now tonight. You know, I got a lot of time. I'll sit back like I think I said it last year after we lost, I think, to Minnesota there. Go back and recalibrate with my family and talk with them and spend some time with them. And then when the time comes, I obviously, you know, you guys know what I decide to do.
1: All right. We're going to put these all down in. We're going to go number two pencil, not Sharpie. Will he play again? Will he retire? And if he plays again, where does he play?
0: Golden State.
1: So you got Golden State plays and Golden State. So that's the expendables model, right? That Simmons is talking about. So that's him and Steph and KD and all the old guys get together.
0: Was it Wild Hogs? Move with all the old actors.
1: I didn't see Wild
0: Hogs. Travolta, yes, I think, said that.
1: Said that too. All right. So Reese has Golden State. And he would only do that.
0: He's Tim Allen in this instance.
1: Yeah. He would only do that. Like, I think Clay can go back there too. So it would be. You'd be Steph, LeBron, Clay, Draymond.
0: Jimmy Butler,
1: like Durant, like a bunch of old guys. God, that would be a mess. All right, so you got Golden State. Bake, what do you got?
2: I do think he plays next year, and I think he's still a Laker.
1: All right, plays and Laker. I'm with you. I think he plays and he's a Laker. I think he was still plenty of effective, and they had a stretch where they won like 12, 14 games in a row when Luka was healthy, and he kind of was deferring to being the third option, and he may have to defer even more. He's going to have to take less money for sure. Like, he cannot take the maximum because of everything they have to do financially. So he's going to have to take less money to do it. But I just think that he's still playing effectively enough. I can't see him playing in another uniform because I know he wants to live in LA the rest of his life. And I don't know how that would, like, do you think he wants to go into Staples and be booed as a member of the Golden State Warriors? Cause they'll boo him. Like, Cleveland doesn't boo him after he won the championship. When he goes back to Cleveland, he doesn't get booed. He'll get booed in Staples if he comes in there in a Golden State uniform. I don't know that he wants to play the villain again. I love the idea of it, Reese. I think it's interesting as heck. I love the idea of him back in Cleveland. I don't know what it would look like from like an operational standpoint, but I think really cool to do like one final run in Cleveland. By the way, if he did, I don't think the Laker fans would begrudge him that. I don't think he would be booed coming back in there. And it's only once. It's only playing one game in LA. So I think that would be very cool. I think in the end, he'll just end up being a Laker for one more season. But it's crazy to think he's still doing this and still this effective at this age.
0: Yeah, yesterday was hilarious. We're like, this is it. This is his final NBA game. Like, no, did you see the way he's played this season?
1: Yeah.
0: Like, he'll take the pay cut because he's already made enough money. He'll do the load management, but he's still just as effective with all of that. I mean, we talked about this for the last 2 weeks, I feel like. LeBron's had a game in either the first round or even the second round. It's like, how's this guy doing it at 41? Load management works, but for him.
1: Yeah.
2: Even last night in that elimination game, and they gave OKC everything they could handle, 24 mm-hmm. and 12.
1: Yeah.
2: Who doesn't want that? That's real. Every team would take that.
0: He can still produce.
1: Now, there's one stat from last night that's a little jarring where he's concerned. The plus minus for him. So when he was on the court, the Lakers were a minus 17. There isn't the only other player with a negative even close to that big is Jarrett Vanderbilt. Reeves would have started. Reeves was a minus 6. Luke Kennard was actually a plus 15 when he was on the court because you get the space that comes with it. So, yeah. All right. So we got it down. Lakers, Golden State for LeBron next year. But I don't think this is it. I just think it's too tantalizing for him to not have a full retirement tour. All right. We've got a grievance filed by Man versus Me. I do believe I have not heard this audio. We will have some fun with it coming up next. Bishop and Friends right here on The Fan.
6: 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So let's just say we're live and local all damn day. 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
1: 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Were you fully aware that the PGA Championship is this week?
0: No.
2: Not at all, till you put it in the email.
0: Yeah, it came through in your email.
1: So, Zgur and I are talking yesterday afternoon, and somebody said it to us, and he's a diehard golfer. Like, loves it. Watches it, loves it, all of it. I had no idea. I suppose I should be used to this now. They've been doing this in May for a little bit of a while now, but every year it pops in this time of year and I'm like, I'm not ready for it. I don't want this now. Give it to me in August. I don't know. Traditionally, I just like it there. It fits better. I don't scour through preseason football the way maybe some people do. And so maybe I'm the anomaly to this. I know why they did it. They want a major in April, May, June, and July. I get it. But now for the casual golf fan who watches the majors and the tournaments in your town, maybe, or those type of things, golf is essentially over the second week in July. And the PGA season essentially is over for me. It ends overseas with the Open Championship.
0: I think the last time I was abreast of the PGA Championship being this early was when Scheffler was arrested. Because when that happened, was it Thursday or Friday morning? It's like, oh yeah, that's going on in Louisville. All the other years, I come to Saturday morning and go, oh yeah, that's going on.
1: Yeah.
0: Because you just don't think about it. I don't think about golf after the Masters until the Memorial.
1: Yeah.
2: I'll never forget that morning because I was in here with you guys that day and just being in the other studio, like, what in the world is going on right now? And watching it all unfold live. I never understood why golf moved it. I still don't understand why golf moved it. I don't like it. Space these things out a little bit. And I understand sometimes people are like, well, when it was August, people were in football mode and they didn't care. Well, none of us knew. All of us. None of us knew about this until 2 days before.
1: No. I know they were worried they wanted to get out of the football shadow, but I don't know if that shadow is...
0: You can't run from that thing.
1: No, and I don't know if it's worth this. I don't know if it's worth the habit-changing notion of this.
2: I mean, you're worried about the shadow. They're releasing their schedule Thursday night.
0: You cannot run from the shadow of the National Football League.
1: We'll do some NFL later. They're basically playing every weekend, every time, on every apparatus that you can play on this year. They'll do the full schedule release later this
0: year.
1: They're
0: creating new windows. Like, you've got these broadcasters that are like, you know what? NFL on this time.
1: Yep.
0: Three NFL games on a single day on one network. Yeah, we're about to.
1: Yeah, and I don't think the gain of getting away from preseason football is worth what this has done from a habit-changing standpoint. And at one point, they put the players, they moved it to May at one point. Maybe do that again. If that's get this thing back. And one of the things that they cited was that they wanted to play in more southern climates with the PGA, and it was too hot in August to do so. And I know that's the case. They built PGA Frisco, where the PGA headquarters are, and it's hosting a PGA. It's hosting two of the next, I would say, like 15 of them is going to be down there. In fact, I think even next year is down there, and it's too hot apparently to do it in August. Is that worth this though? Because when I look at their schedule in May, they're playing a lot of Baltusrol and Olympic Club. Like, those are historically U.S. Open sites that are all climates that would be fine in August as they would be in May. Those wouldn't hamper that at all. Yeah, PGA Frisco is probably pretty hot. Dallas is probably pretty hot. They had a U.S. Open or a PGA at Southern Hills that Tiger won, I remember once, and I think that's in Tulsa, that was really, really hot. So it happens from time to time. But geez, I'm just not ready for this thing. All right. Man has some accusations. Is that I have not heard this audio, but how would you think the setup for this is, Bake?
2: It just seems like he was not real happy that he had to find out on the show that you were in town this past weekend.
1: Okay. Go ahead.
16: I actually have a bone to pick with another person who works here at the Fan. Somebody that you know.
20: Okay.
16: It's not Tyvus. It's not T-Bone.
20: All right.
16: It's Bo Bishop.
20: Ah!
16: Let me tell you why. I've known Bo for a long time.
20: How many years?
16: Our wives are friends. They worked together at Channel 4 back in the day. My wife was a producer. His wife was an anchor at Channel 4, I don't know, probably 20 years.
20: Oh, wow.
16: Known Bo a long time.
20: Yeah.
16: Bo lives up in Northeast Ohio, does a show from up there. So I don't see him very often. You know, but when he comes down, like to get together, shoot the breeze.
20: Do you invite him to the house for pizza?
16: Well, I didn't get the opportunity because I found out yesterday he was in Dublin for a lacrosse tournament.
20: Mm-hmm.
16: Didn't call, didn't text, nothing.
20: Wow.
16: So I didn't even have the opportunity to pretend like I was busy.
20: To just blow him off anyway?
16: Right. It's just, yes. I would have liked the opportunity. The fact that he didn't even let me know that he was in town hurts my feelings a little bit.
20: Yeah, I get that. I would be hurt too.
16: And I didn't know until he was talking about it on the show today.
20: Yeah, I think he might have mentioned something though on Friday.
16: I wasn't listening then.
20: Well, that's on you.
1: So first of all, Joshua Perry's going to be in my will.
2: Good job out of JP.
1: That's a great defense that he had there. I did mention it last week on the show that I would be there. I am quite certain of this. I'm quite certain of this, that this is a two-way street when it comes to in-town let folks know. I am pretty certain. So if anybody who has kids know that when you are at a youth event, the schedule is completely malleable. You have no idea when you're playing or when you're not. The only thing you know is you are going to be at a venue that you otherwise would not be at in likely otherwise brutal conditions, in this case on Saturday. They did the best they could, but it was still pretty muddy. And that you are at their whim, however this thing's going to go. And so that's the only thing you know for sure. You don't know when you're available. You don't know anything. So you could do what Mike could have done if he was so desperate to see me. He could have done what Bake did. And Bake said, I'm up there. I'm going to stop by. And he did. And we had a great chat. We talked lacrosse and it was great. He got to meet Bootsy, all of those things. The other thing I would say, and I'm pretty sure this is true, Mike once drove up here for a grilled cheese sandwich. And I didn't get a call. I didn't get a call. Would have met him. Had grilled cheese with him. I'm pretty sure he drove up here for pizza. I would have met him. This is two-way street, this friendship thing, buddy. Two-way street. We're going to have to do a meeting of the minds at Memorial. We'll do it then.
2: What I want to know is, when is the last time you have been in town? And he didn't make this sound like, oh, we saw each other at the studio and we caught up there. Like, when is the last time you were in town and you and Mike went out for lunch or a drink or a coffee?
1: Mike and I have never shared a meal. Now, but when I see him, I'm excited to see him, and I love chopping it up with him. It's old friend week. I'll tell you what you need to do. If you want to really have fun with all this, you need to go find Wes Coleman. Still in the building, right?
20: Yes.
1: Okay. He has in his copy somewhere, hard copy tape of Mike and I and Dom in the original Average Joe sports show that we did for the Ohio News Network, which is basically the man show of Ohio. And in the very first episode of it, the then news director of the Ohio News Network had us wearing black shirts, like button downs, with a giant ONN logo on them. We look like a NASCAR pit crew. And it's me and Dom and Mike. Mike played along. Tiberi did not. He was so pissed off to do it. He couldn't even stand me at that point. Like, think how close we are now. He couldn't even stand me. Would hardly tolerate it. Complained about all of it. But there's video of us looking like a NASCAR pit crew. And Wes has it. He 100% has it. And that would be fun to put up on the social. Dommy did not participate. Mike did. So I always love Mike for that. We'll hit the real truth coming up next. Bishop and Friends right here on The Fan.
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0: Good morning. I'm Eric Reeser. The 2026 NFL schedule will be fully realized on Thursday, but the league is slow dripping games this morning. The first Monday Night Football contest will feature the Broncos and the Chiefs on September 14th. The host of that game has not yet been finalized, as ESPN says the league's yet to finish the puzzle. A Week 2 Thursday Night Football matchup will feature the Bills hosting the Lions. In the NBA last night, the Cavs beat the Pistons 112-103 in Game 4 of the Eastern Conference semifinals. Donovan Mitchell had 43 in the win, 39 of those in the second half. Cleveland and Detroit are even at 2 games apiece. Pistons will host Game 5 Wednesday night at 8. Also in the NBA Monday, the Thunder beat the Lakers in Game 4 of the Western Conference semis. OKC gets the 4-game series sweep. 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He did not say what his plan is for next year. 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
6: They've all been paid by the Cleveland Browns. 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
0: Ryan Day will coach against RJ Day at some point during RJ's collegiate career. Is that the Real Truth?
1: That's it. It's an interesting one. So Northwestern is on the Ohio State schedule in 2027. So next year, so that would be RJ's freshman year. Long odds that you'd be true freshman ready to go. And maybe he's capable of that, but just long odds.
2: So this is him playing.
1: Playing. Yes. No, not just like on the team, but playing. So my guess is that, you know, true freshman would be tough to just come in there and start right away. So that to me feels off the table. They do not play in 2028. The schedules in the Big Ten for 2029, 2030 are not out yet. The safe bet here, just because we all know the world that we live in, would be no. Would probably be no. That maybe there's a transfer there. Or who knows? If this were any other people, I would say the safe odds would be no. But I think they are. And I think that they will at some point. I think it'll be awkward as hell for Ryan. Very awkward. We've seen it before, very rarely, but we have seen it before. And football's a little different because it's a collision sport versus, you know, you coach against your son in basketball or baseball or something like that, and there's ways around it. But in this one, like, you are going to deploy people to hit him. And that can't be fun when it's your
0: all-out blitz,
1: flesh
0: get
1: and
0: him.
1: Blood. Right. You send somebody like Sonny Styles on a blitz after him. Like, that can't end well always. I think that they will, though. I think Ryan will be here long enough, and I think RJ will stay at Northwestern for his career, and I think that you will have a situation where they'll have to deal with it. So I think it is the real truth.
2: So I don't think this is the real truth. The only scenario that I see where this happens is if RJ transfers to a smaller school and then Ohio State magically gets that team, that program, on their schedule here in the future. RJ is I've actually seen RJ play in a couple games. I was there when he threw for the 482 yards in the playoffs last year. I was also there when Massillon just absolutely took it to DeSales.
1: Yeah.
2: I remember watching RJ as a freshman in practice, and he was probably the most technical high school quarterback I had ever seen. Yeah. And that's because who his dad is, right? Like, he plays the position like it's supposed to be played. But with that, there are still some limitations in his game. So I don't know if I see RJ ever starting in Northwestern, but I could see him transferring to a smaller school and being the starting quarterback and being a decent starting quarterback. And maybe Ohio State plays them that way. But I don't think this is the real truth.
0: I think I read this on ESPN, but when RJ walks onto campus in Evanston, there'll be like six Northwestern quarterbacks on the roster. I think there are seven or eight right now, with including the class of 2027.
1: Mm-hmm.
0: So it's going to be a crowded quarterback room. So I'm very curious to see how it all shapes out. But with the transfer portal, anything's possible.
1: Yeah.
0: I got this from Tom Pelissero yesterday from the NFL Network, I guess now of ESPN. He says, the Minnesota Vikings will hold a true competition between J.J. McCarthy and Kyler Murray. Is that the real truth?
1: Who said this?
0: Tom Pelissero reported from his sources. So,
1: all right. I know what this is.
0: I laugh too.
1: I know what this is. Do you guys know what this is?
0: Well, it's not the real truth.
1: No, it's
2: trade definitely value.
1: Not. Yes.
0: Yeah.
1: Yep. It's oh no, we still really like JJ. We took him in the first round 2 years ago. We really like him. And boy, if you want to come get him, it's going to cost a lot. If you want to come get him, he was a first round pick 2 years ago. You loved him then. Nothing's changed. That's what this is. No, there is nothing to this. There will not be a true competition. They got Kyler Murray at discount. For about $8, they got Kyler Murray. So this is a let's see what we have in this guy. Now, I don't know necessarily that like they want to be totally, that they have to be like out of the J.J. McCarthy business. I don't know that. They might. I mean, he's still a young dude. Like, they could easily, if this doesn't work with Kyler this year and it's not a fit for what O'Connell wants to do offensively, they could easily pivot back to J.J. He's still young enough. He's still under team control for another two more years. Like, he can continue to develop underneath him and in a way, and you can pull the plug on the Kyler Murray thing after one season if this doesn't go well. But for the purpose of this question right now, this is laughable, man. Laughable. He's, of course, not competing for anything. Of course, it's Kyler's job. And the only reason you'd put something like this out is to either A, increase the trade value on J.J. McCarthy and say it's going to take a lot more to get him. We still really like him. Or you're trying to, like, buoy J.J.'s spirits and saying, yeah, we're having a competition. But they just fired the GM up there. They can't be screwing around this year. They got to win in a really competitive division. So, no, I don't think they're going to be screwing around with true quarterback competitions in Minnesota.
2: So I think in the NFL, unless you have a proven this is my guy, everything should be a competition. And I think it should be a true competition, but I think they also know that Kyler's leading the competition by a large margin. I think it's kind of like Cleveland, right? There's going to be a competition, or there is, between Deshaun and Shador and all the quarterbacks up there, but it sure sounds like Deshaun is way ahead on the scorecard. So, mm-hmm.
1: Yeah,
2: maybe this is a true competition, but I think we all know Kyler Murray's going to run away with this.
1: Mm-hmm.
0: PGA Championship starts Thursday outside of Philadelphia. A LIV golfer will finish top five this weekend. Is that the real truth?
1: So it'd be Rahm. I mean, Koepka's form he's not a LIV anymore, is he? He's
0: nope,
1: back on
0: he's
1: tour.
0: He's PGA.
1: So Rahm, DeChambeau.
0: No, go.
1: I'm just trying to think who the other options are.
0: Yeah, they're not great.
1: Cam Smith, is he on the LIV? Yeah, Cam Smith went LIV, but he hasn't been great. So it's between those two. I don't know what their form is like. The last time I saw anything with Bryson, he was throwing a fit over the greens or the rough, or was it the sand traps at the course in Mexico they were playing at? I have no idea what like Rahm's form is. Those two are both top five in the world talents. Both of them are. One thing that has definitely changed is it doesn't feel like LIV has near, obviously they don't have near the deep fields that they used to in terms of players being contenders. Like if it feels like it's not those two, it's nobody. So I guess you're taking those two or the field. I guess the smart bet would be the field and say none of them are going to be in the top five.
2: So I got to thinking about this question because I've heard a lot of people, and even though he's not a LIV golfer anymore, I've heard a lot of people on Brooks Koepka this week.
1: Okay.
2: For some reason. And DeChambeau has finished second in the last two PGAs.
1: Mm-hmm.
2: So there's something about the PGA that kind of sets up to him.
1: Mm-hmm.
2: I was looking into this a little bit, and John Rahm has been pretty good here the past couple of weeks, I guess, on the LIV Tour,
1: okay.
2: Which I saw that he had an albatross this past weekend, and they didn't even have it on the broadcast.
8: Oh, really?
2: Somehow they missed it on the broadcast. That seems unbelievable.
1: So they're cutting so many corners, they don't have a camera on every hole?
2: Must be. I don't know.
1: That's crazy.
2: I do think somebody will finish in the top five, and there's one guy that we haven't talked about who finished third at the Masters, and that's Tyrrell Hatton.
1: Oh, yeah.
2: Hatton's another guy.
0: I didn't know he was live.
1: I forgot about the him.
2: Hatton's another guy there that might possibly be able to do something. So
1: you have those three?
2: I do think they'll sneak someone in the top five here. But I don't know if they're going to be contending to win the tournament.
1: Yeah. And who knows where all... I heard one of them say something like, well, I have a contract and I'll honor that contract. I think that was Rahm. So I think as long as they're upright, and Rory did, he kind of was one of the, and of course he has to take on all of this stuff, but he was asked, because everybody asked him, and he thought that the PGA maybe should soften their return strategy, but then how do you do that after what you did to Koepka? Like, it feels like whoever comes back going to have to at least do what Koepka and Reed have done, minimum requirement. The guys that want to come back are going to have to do that. Yeah, that's an interesting one. This is at Aronimink, is that how you say it?
0: Yeah, that's how I was going to say it.
2: Yeah, I've never even heard of it.
0: I had to watch a YouTube video this morning.
1: Aronimink. It's outside of Philly, I think, right?
0: Yeah.
1: Old course. I really old course, like 1800s. Philly, late 1800s, I think, is when it started. Just went through a major renovation. It's hosted either a PGA or U.S. Open in its history, but it's been a long time, and so I think they've had this renovation, so they're going to have it. They're going to have it back. So I look, I haven't seen anybody play, never seen this course. So I love when I see these guys play a course I've never seen before. So I'm sure I'll get into it once it's going. It just feels like odd timing after several years of doing it. Still just not used to it. The NFL schedule is starting to leak out, some hits and misses, some things to look forward to. We'll get to that coming up next. Bishop and Friends, right here on The Fan.
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17: From the Logan AC and Heat Services Weather Center.
18: Plenty of sunshine for us today and warmer as highs get in the mid to low 70s. And then for tonight, rain and storms develop overnight. Some could have heavy downpours and gusty winds with lows in the upper 50s. For Wednesday, the rain should end by the time you're heading to work and taking the kids to school. Cloudy to start with mostly sunny skies in the afternoon and highs near 70 degrees. For The Fan, I'm meteorologist Meredith Garfalo with the 10 Weather Impact Forecast.
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10: 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The Fan. 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Or at least a stiff drink. 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
1: Indeed you are, and we are proudly brought to you and sponsored by our friends at Diamond Cellar, your true jeweler for nearly 8 decades. NFL schedule release is this week. As is customary, they will kind of bleed it out throughout the week to give you a little taste here and there, some morsels. Reese has had some of those in the updates. The entire schedule drops Thursday night. So when you'll see all of that. Here's what we know for sure. The opener on Thursday night football will be... that's right. Oh, it's on Wednesday?
0: Yeah, because the Australia game is Wednesday or Thursday.
1: Thursday. Why did they do that? Why didn't they do the Australia game Wednesday?
0: I think the time down under.
1: What would a day make difference, I wonder? So we're going to open the season on a Wednesday, on Thursday night football?
0: Yeah.
1: On
0: Wednesday night football, they probably might still call it Thursday night. Well, no, it's NBC, so they don't own the name Thursday night football. They'll just call it Football Night in America. Because every night's football night in America now.
1: Before I get into all of this, you just hit on that, Reese. Is there anything that they can do that would be too much?
0: No. There's nothing that the NFL could do that would have people tuning away from them. Because you heard it. You, and I speak to the royal you, within the sound of my voice, has sometime in the last 20 years heard, I'm never watching the NFL again. And the person that said that to you, lie detector test determined that was false. Because they did.
1: Yeah.
2: There are some people that probably do think they're already doing too much. Now, the vast majority, no. I don't need NFL games on every day of the week. Like, I don't need games on Tuesday. I don't need games on Wednesday. Yeah, we get Thursday. We got Monday. Yeah, I don't like college games on Fridays, quite frankly. And I know the NFL, they only do Friday once in a while. Like, they'd usually do one Black to start Friday. The year, Black Friday, those kind of things around the holidays. And, you know, I guess I'm okay with those. But, yeah, I don't need Tuesday. I don't need Wednesday.
1: So, this year, Christmas falls on a Friday. So, what you're going to get out of the NFL is, I'm guessing you're going to get a Christmas Eve game on the 24th, Thursday the 24th. And then you're going to get your three, you know, they've been doing, is it two or three on Christmas Day? The other one you know you're going to get is you're going to get a Black Friday.
0: Is that Netflix Christmas Day doubleheader?
1: Yeah. Was that double or triple last year, Reese?
0: I want to say there were three games, but two of them on the Flix.
1: Two of them are on Netflix. Yeah. Yeah. I don't think that there is a such thing. I think that, you know, if you don't like it, you don't have to watch it. The one window, it's interesting. The one window that I don't like the most is Sunday night. That's probably the game I play least close attention to, is the Sunday, like the 8 o'clock game. I'm just so footballed at that point that I'm not waiting all day for Sunday night. Like, unless a team that I really care about is in it, or it's like a Super Bowl potential matchup, I'm exhausted of football by the time I get to Sunday night at 8 o'clock.
2: But Carrie Underwood says you are.
1: She does. Yeah. And Faith Hill did before that. Some could argue maybe Faith's version is better. It's possible. The one I still really like is Monday night. I do like it on Monday night. That for whatever fits my headspace better than Sunday night does. And so by the time I get to Sunday night, I'm good. Here's what we know so far, the NFL schedule. So you're going to get, I guess it's Wednesday, September 9th. You will get a, and it's interesting, time to be determined. Well, it's at Seattle. Like, who is Seattle opening with?
0: That's still TBA.
1: Yeah, I'm wondering who they would put in that window that would give them like that kind of juice. Because it's not going to be a division game. They're not going to give Arizona a window like that. So you can probably figure it out if I look at their schedule. I'll do that in just a second. So to be determined against Seattle, in Seattle on Wednesday, defending Super Bowl champions always get the first game, and they will just get to do it on Wednesday. And then they basically get a mini bye. They got 10 days between games. They're going to play one game, and then they're not going to play until the following Sunday. Thursday night football is in Australia because, of course, it is the 49ers against the Rams. That is a Thursday night game. That is an 8:35 Netflix kick on that one. Cowboys at Giants is your opener on Sunday night football. The guys talking to you yesterday, a little surprised that they would go Cowboys at Giants. My hunch is here, obviously, Cowboys are undefeated on any time they're on television, but this is also Harbaugh's first game.
0: That's what I was thinking.
1: Yeah.
0: Less the Cowboys, more Jim Harbaugh.
1: The other thing you get, talking to folks who, the one thing about, like, you can't believe how popular the Dallas Cowboys are, like, from a television, it almost doesn't matter. They truly are America's team. Like, it's fitting. But you get the Harbaugh opener, and you also get the Giants with, before I think, like, Jackson Dart has been exposed a little bit.
2: Mm-hmm. And I think the Giants have a pretty big following, too.
1: They do.
2: And I think Jackson Dart and Cam Scataboo both have big followings as well. So
1: yeah, and you get it early before, you know, if they do fall off a cliff, you get it early.
0: All right, so the three possible opponents for Seattle week one would be Los Angeles, the Chargers, the Bears, the Patriots.
1: Bears. Unless the Bears are already somewhere on week one.
0: Nothing that's been made official yet.
1: Yeah, I think there was a lot of juice around Caleb Williams, and the Bears are a massive brand. I
2: mean, Super Bowl rematch, they do like doing that.
1: You're right, they do. Well, gosh, the Vrabel part of that, too.
0: Like, that's what I was thinking. Like,
1: that's interesting, too. Do we not? Are they anywhere in week one? We don't have them yet?
0: We don't have them yet, no.
1: Okay, yeah, and that's true. Yeah,
0: Monday night football with the Broncos and Chiefs, the game site's not yet been determined because the league's still finalizing the Thursday release. And I'm almost willing to bet the vast estate that they're still thinking, like, where's the best place to put the Patriots each week because of the Vrabel stuff.
1: Yeah. I can't believe that that's still being covered at this point. Like, it's still...
0: As long as they keep finding new things.
1: I guess, but, like, it's such a private matter.
0: I mean, they did The Bachelor, The Bachelorette, Bachelor in Paradise.
2: Somebody is leaking
0: Older Bachelor,
2: things.
0: Bachelor plus whatever other reality shows going on, Challenge.
2: Somebody's leaking this stuff on purpose for this reason.
1: And they're timing it. I mean, it's like it goes dry, and then it, like, I would be shocked if at some point this week there wasn't another drop. And I don't know. I just think of the kids and I think of the other significant others. Like, at what point is it enough? Like, clearly something happened. Everybody knows it. Like, at what point can we just be done with this?
2: Like, even the CEO and the HR lady from the Coldplay concert, that's nobody's talking about right. that anymore.
1: No. Even that went away. A couple other ones that have jumped out. So this will be the opener for the Bills at their new stadium at Highmark Stadium in Orchard Park. I'm really fascinated to see how that works. So they built it to kind of keep snow off of the fans, but it's open air still. So it'll still have cold. It'll still be all of that, but it should be kind of like a snow globe effect, although the temperature will still be cold. They put a bunch of heaters all around the place. The thing looks unbelievable. Like, if you were going to do a cold weather and you didn't want to dome it, that what they did is probably the way to kind of do it. And so you get the opener for that. That'll be on Thursday Night Football. That's a fun one. Lions at Bills to open up the Thursday Night Football, because, again, the original Thursday night from week one goes to Netflix, and then the opener is on NBC. The Ravens are playing the Cowboys in Brazil. That is on 9/27. And then the Eagles at Cowboys on Thanksgiving, 11/26 at 4:30 on Fox. If those two teams are good, that'll have a chance to break whatever records are out there. It feels like they do it every time.
0: It is funny. The Cowboys fatigue's real, but
1: yeah, it's,
0: they'll always be the brand that rates.
1: It's not even close how big of a brand they are. I mean, they are. That's why, like, when I was

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1: All right. Coming up next, 2 minutes from now, Uncle Dommy stops by. I had to talk e-bikes with him. I got to talk e-bikes, the lawlessness that I witnessed. We'll get into that in 2 minutes. Bishop and Friends, right here on the
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1: All right, I was in your town this weekend. We had the Ohio State Lacrosse Championships this weekend. So we were at Emerald Fields, and then you remember the youth sports, how you're kind of at the mercy of the tournament organizers,
8: yeah,
1: of when you're going to play and all of that. You did all that stuff.
8: I heard all the drama. There's a lot of drama going on at this station.
1: There's no drama.
8: A lot of drama. You apparently hurt common man's feelings.
1: I know it.
8: Because you didn't take him out to dinner.
1: I didn't know I was supposed to.
8: A lot of that. And then I'm listening, and I love you.
1: Yeah, I love you too.
8: The only thing I didn't like about the Average Joe show was the time they wanted us to wear that uniform. I wasn't wearing that, but I enjoyed that show. I loved
1: that
8: show.
1: Not at the beginning. You hated me at the beginning.
8: No, I didn't.
1: Yes, you did.
8: You hated me. No, I loved the show. My favorite show is when we had Mark the Hammer Coleman on.
1: Jeez.
8: And Wes Widows. And how did that?
1: Former golf pro at the Golf Club of Dublin. So just show, to the setup.
8: That show led to what is, if people, let me tell you something. If you want to see Dom and Bo like never before, go back to my Facebook. I ought to just start posting them again.
1: Yeah, they're all on your page. There's probably 100 of them.
8: They're fabulous. What did we call it?
1: 100 episodes. We ended with Off the Wall.
8: Off the Wall. So here's what
1: I would do. Remember, we had the captain, Rick Smith, helped us name him.
8: Yeah, here's what I would do if I were you. First of all, send Common Man a nice bottle of wine. And just say, hey, I'm sorry. You know, he's like Tony Soprano. So, you know, send him some wine, okay? And then don't lie anymore about me. I enjoy doing the show with you.
1: You didn't.
8: I did not like that shirt.
1: Well, I didn't like that shirt either. I didn't want to wear that shirt.
8: I didn't wear it, if you'll remember.
1: Those shirts were ridiculous. I think you put it on and you
8: I said, I'm taking this crap off. I'm not wearing that. I refuse.
1: You didn't want to be photographed in it.
8: I said, look, I look like an idiot. And thirdly, you are a grown man now.
1: That's right.
8: Yeah, you know, yeah, so yeah.

0: All right.
1: One of my favorite post Average Joe sports shows. And by the way, our old buddy Yoke, who used to produce that show, he now works for the Washington Commanders.
0: Wow.
1: And I did something with them. It's funny, just yesterday, about Sonny Styles and stuff. And so it's kind of all coming back together. My favorite one is we had some folks from the Dub Pub on.
0: Yes, remember that us. One?
1: And there were a couple of folks who, as we left the set, that said we set back a certain movement decades
0: yes.
1: by our behavior.
0: Do you remember how we found out about the Dub Pub? I took you guys there.
1: Yeah, I do. I do remember.
0: I said, you're not going to believe this.
1: You're not going to believe it. You got to see this.
0: And then next thing I know, he's got them down here. And
1: That's right. Yeah.
0: Hello. It was our own version of the Man Show.
1: That's what it was. That's what we were going for, is an Ohio version of that. The other thing I had to ask you about is, so we, the way that the schedule worked out, we ended up having a little bit of freedom on Saturday night. And so we went to dinner at Urban's Joint in Brook Park.
0: What'd you think?
1: Or Bridge Park. It was great. Loved seeing it. I'm pretty sure you and I are in one of the murals that are in there from a post game. After I was going out, it was like the Hell's Angels on these e-bikes.
0: Yeah.
1: I don't understand. Like, look like adolescent children going 17 miles an hour down sidewalks. Like, this is your municipality, buddy. Yeah. You're the king of Dublin. You're the Tony Soprano of Dublin. What are we doing here? We got to get some constraints on this.
0: All right. I'm going to tell you the truth. I bought an e-bike.
1: Well, and I think and they're great. It's essentially a Tesla motorcycle.
0: And I bought my wife an e-trike.
1: Hmm.
0: The three-wheeler, because she has some balance issues.
1: Sure.
0: But, do you have an e-bike yet?
1: They're awesome. I don't have one.
0: Let me tell you what. I got one, and it's pedal assist.
1: Mm-hmm.
0: I didn't know anything about this business.
1: Yeah.
0: And it's pedal assist. It looks like a real bike, and I have a throttle.
1: Yeah, of course you do.
0: If you have a throttle, that means you don't even have to pedal. You just hit that
1: no.
0: in. And this sucker will go 20 miles an hour without even pedaling.
1: Sir, you don't have a bike. You have a motorcycle that's electrically powered.
0: But I pedal every once in a while.
1: I know, but like, sir,
0: this
1: isn't a hybrid.
0: A 50-mile range.
1: Yeah, you zoom around.
0: Yeah, but I pedal. I do the pedaling. I have it help me when I need to go up hills or if
1: there
0: I get
1: go.
0: Tired.
1: Yeah.
0: But
1: I love it.
0: You know, but no. And then the wife's. She's got this. I bought her a Moon Cool. How cool is that name? Moon Cool.
1: I like
0: trike.
1: The sound of it.
0: Yeah, and it's red. Oh yeah.
1: Well, what's a Moon Cool get you?
0: What do you mean? What does it get you?
1: Well, what's the differentiator?
0: Cost?
1: No.
0: What does it cost?
1: Need your personal finance business.
0: Here, let's look.
1: Like, what is it? A brand that's like on another level? I don't understand.
0: I don't know. I didn't know anything about it. I've just learned Moon
1: All right.
0: Cool.
1: So now, what are we going to do with these like 13-year-old kids zooming around on sidewalks with these things?
0: Well, they shouldn't be riding on the sidewalks.
1: But where are you going to have them ride? They're kids.
0: Well, go on the bike trails. We got bike.
1: They're
0: trails.
1: They're going down the street, Dom. These kids are going down the street in these things.
0: Well, like, that's not good.
1: We got to do some sort of licensing with them, I think, or like an age minimum age standard.
0: Well, that again, this goes back to parenting.
1: We're not good at that in this country anymore.
0: Am I wrong or am I right?
1: No, you're right. You're right. Yeah.
0: A lady called me up one time and she goes, "Dom, I don't know what to do." Okay. I go, "What do you mean?" She goes, "My 16-year-old, I know she's texting when she drives. And I know that she takes all her friends in the car, and I just don't know what to do. What do you think I should do?" And I said, "Let me ask you a question. Who bought the car?" She said, "I did." I said, "Who pays for the phone?" "I do." I said, "There's the answer. You're the mom. Say, listen, hey, girlfriend, if you drive the car one more time and I find out you're texting or you got a bunch of kids in the car, guess what? You don't have a phone anymore, and you're going to ride the school bus. That's the way it's going to be." She goes, "Well, I mean, she would get..." I don't care.
1: Don't care.
0: Be a mom.
1: Not here to be your friend.
0: Right or wrong?
1: Right. I say that all the time. I had this conversation with my now 14-year-old 2 summers ago, and we've held to this, but like my whole thing is like, I told him, like, "Buddy, I love you to death. I'm going to be here for you the rest of your life. I got your back always. But at the same time, I'm not here to be your friend right now."
0: Amen. I used to tell Kelsey and Dominic this all the time, and Maria. I said, "Listen, I'm always going to be your safety net. I love you.
1: Mm-hmm.
0: I'm always going to be there to pick up the pieces. Family doesn't, you know, we never take sides with the family. Mm-hmm. But let me tell you something. I'm going to be tough on you because in the real world, they'll just fire you. If you screw up, you're fired and you're out on the street. And, you know, I'm going to be tough on you because life is not going to be easy. You know it, Bo. I know it.
1: Yep. So you did a lot of the youth baseball with Damo.
0: Yes, and sir.
1: You did – Kels was softball, right?
0: Softball.
1: Both the girls were softball.
0: And Maria,
1: right?
0: Maria ran track.
1: Track, yeah.
0: Yeah, and cheerleading.
1: What is the – have you? Do you have any – and I'm saying this because I saw a video on OutKick of an adult questioning the walk-up music of an opposing team. And this is like 12, 10, 11, 12-year-old baseball. And the umpire is a middle school kid. And the parent who's the coach is trying to get them to stop playing the walk-up music. And the guy's like, there's nothing I can do about it. There's no cursing in it. Like, let's just go on and play the game. And the kid actually handled it really well. Eventually, he said like something to the effect of like either – I'm going to call the police and we'll see if they have a problem with it. And you can either take your team or we can continue playing. Now, the coach did what a lot of these clowns do, and he took his team. And we had an incident in a lacrosse game 2 weeks ago. We weren't playing in it, but it was in a tournament we were playing in where a coach on the opposing team shoved a referee, shoved him, and then took a swing at him. Like, my wife had to deal with it because she was the field monitor on the field that it happened on. Do you have any of that? Any of that? Absurd behavior with Damo or the girls?
0: Not really with baseball and Dominic. I did one time see some silliness with when my daughter was playing travel softball. The opposing team fan started yelling at our coach and was calling fat boy and just
1: jeez.
0: And I'm like, what in the world? Here's the thing. I think youth athletics are the greatest thing in the world, and I think my personal opinion is every kid should have to be either in sports, the marching band, some kind of extracurricular activity, or in the military, because you learn so much from the teamwork and just what all that stuff is so important. But the thing that always gets in the way, and I love parents, and parents are great, but parents can be a real issue. And first of all, every kid is the greatest when it's your kid,
1: of course.
0: And I understand that, but all this business that goes on today with athletics, youth athletics, and all the money that's made on kids with youth athletics, I got a problem with some of that. I got a problem with, walk-up music and all that. Just go play the game. At the end of the day, let's just play the game. Let's teach these kids the basics of the game, and let's not make it a circus. And that's what a lot of this has become. Unfortunately, so much of it's become money makers. There's a lot of money to be made in youth athletics.
1: Oh, God.
0: And, and from travel this, travel that, and we all know it. We all want to give, and in Damo's case, I always told him, I said, listen, if baseball helps pay your college education, then you can play baseball, but if you're going to go to college and you think that you're just going to play baseball, and you're going to pay, some of these schools that were looking at him, Division III, for instance, it's $30,000-$40,000 a year to go. I said, well, that's not what we're doing. He ended up getting a sweet deal where it was, I think he paid $5,000 a year for everything,
1: That's awesome, yeah.
0: And I said, that's where sports can help you in college. But you're not going to college to play baseball. You're going to college to get an education because you're going to work the rest of your life. And so, you need to go learn whatever you want it to be, but learn and understand that baseball is helping you do that. But, in Kelsey's case, she didn't play anything in college, and, neither did Maria. But, but if it does, fantastic. It's like, Ryan Day's boy, congratulations. Yeah. That kid, first of all, I think he's a better athlete than a lot of people are giving him credit for. I think he might just go in there and surprise some people. And the other thing is, he's going to Northwestern. And that's not a bad school. He's going to do
1: no.
0: You know, you come out of North, you come out of Northwestern. And the thing is, he's a smart kid, unlike me. I mean,
1: I couldn't get into Northwestern.
0: Me, I mean, you know, the fact, and I just think it's a neat thing that he's going to be playing for Chip Kelly. It's kind of neat.
1: Yeah, full circle moment. All right, buddy, go get Wes and get that original episode of the Average Joe Sports Show with me and you and Mike.
0: Yeah,
1: I know he's got it.
0: And I think you will find, and we had Mike also on Wall one time, too. Couple times.
1: Yeah, well, he used to, and I did Buckeye Blitz with him in the beginning, too.
0: Yeah, but I promise you, you will not see me in the uniform.
1: I think you were in it the very first episode as a protest.
0: I will bet you anything I was not in a uniform. I remember, and I think
1: Wes has got a little task.
0: And I think Fish handed it to me, and I looked at Fish, and I said, I'm not wearing this.
1: Yeah, it was another Fish.
0: Yeah, remember Fish was my Fish was my intern. Give me a break.
1: Yeah, I'm not. All right, buddy. We'll see you.
0: Goodbye.
1: Thing or not a thing. Coming up next, Bishop and Friends right here on The Fan.
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2: 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And Timmy is, well, Timmy will complain about anything and everything. 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
15: On Monday, both Fox and NBC announced they are each taking one of the NFL games ESPN sent back to the league as part of their equity deal earlier this year. Netflix will reportedly get the other two, in addition to a Week 1 game from Australia, which together with its Christmas Day doubleheader creates a five-game package for Netflix this season. Fox will air a rare triple header in Week 10 when it broadcasts an international series game from Munich Sunday morning, followed by its standard afternoon games, 1 o'clock and the 4:05. Sports Media Watch says this will be the first NFL triple header on a single broadcast network since 2016. NBC has branded its additional NFL game as an NFL holiday special that will air Saturday, January 2nd at 4:30. That'll be in Week 17. That'll lead into its annual Peacock exclusive game, which will kick off at 8 p.m. So NBC Sports has three exclusive broadcast windows that week. Also on Monday, CBS Sports announced it will add an exclusive primetime window of its own, Week 15, Saturday, December 19th at 8 p.m. That's an important date. Thing or not a thing? I think that's three going on the 19th up against the college football playoff. Three different broadcasters.
1: Three different broadcasters all head-to-head against the CFP. The CFP shouldn't be that weekend anyway. We talk about that. That's an hour on that. They're testing you, aren't they? They're testing you. It goes back to what we talked about a little bit earlier. Like, is there anything that league that could do that would make people say, nah, I'm good. It's too much. It's a lot of different networks. It's networks massaging the schedule to get exclusive windows because they can rate higher on that. Guys, this is the crazy thing about the NFL. It is the single most watched, most valuable entertainment entity on the globe. Second is eighth. I don't even know what's in the vicinity. In this country, there's nothing in the vicinity of the NFL. Nothing. No show you're watching, nothing. At the height of its powers, and Yellowstone was the last show that kind of had a massive following. At the height of its powers, it was like 15, 16 million. This is 30 for regular season games. Like, it's crazy. So they're just going to continue to push you. College football has to get away from the NFL a little bit on this. The calendar switch would do it, certainly. But this is, look, it's all inventory, man. It's all entertainment. It's all inventory, and they're just spreading it out as much as they want. And again, this goes back to the old line: this is what the money's for.
16: It sucks because the fan is the one that always gets screwed in all of this. Now we're heading towards an era where all of your sports are going to be in one spot, in one package that you can buy, and you're probably going to pay a very premium price for it.
1: Yeah,
16: but you're going to do it, so you don't have to keep looking around for these things. The NFL does not care about college football one bit. They just do not give a rip about the years of free minor league system they've had. They just keep sticking it to college football everywhere they can, and they can do all this because we're watching, and they're making a ton of money. And if I was CBS and Fox, I'd be nervous as hell because I'm going to have to pay through my nose to keep these games.
15: Joseph Harris, I'm hoping I'm pronouncing his last name right, is the current president of the University of Oklahoma. He also hosts a podcast, Conversations with the President, and recently spoke with Sooners general manager of football, Jim Nagy, who suggested a freshman salary cap. Quote, you don't want to take a high school kid and pay them more than an All-American, All-Conference player. That's one of my biggest challenges. The acquisition cost out of high school is so high. Nagy adds, quote, one blind spot I had coming into this job was I didn't think the players would talk as much and share the information as much, end quote. Thing, you're not a thing.
1: Well, how naive were you, Jimbo? You didn't think those kids would talk and their parents wouldn't talk and the information wouldn't talk? If they could find a way to do this, I think it would solve a lot of problems. And unfortunately, like these schools can't help themselves. They can't. Like, they could just agree, we're not paying anybody this, but as soon as they did it, they would all break the rules and just pay them a little bit more. But this is a real problem. What he's talking about here is a real problem. The first part of this, you don't want to take a high school kid and pay them more than an All-American or an All-Conference player. That happens regularly. Regularly. You have a kid playing a position who's making X amount of dollars and has proven it on the field and has achieved and has played and been a contributor. And all of a sudden, you got a kid coming in from high school who you've compensated more. How does that land in the locker room? Not well. That's why I am so steadfast that I think you will see, especially at a place like Ohio State that has the ability that they have. Other places have different things that they're trying to follow in this, but I don't think Ohio State is going to get into a bidding war with much in terms of incoming freshmen. I think they will say, this is what we're doing. If you don't like it, we can do it in the portal. There's a lot of ways to skin the cat. I don't think that you will. I think that's a massive issue. And it's their own problem that they created. Like, I don't want to give them a get-out-of-jail-free card. They created it. And you can't put a salary cap on them because then all of a sudden they're pros and then the whole thing burns to the ground again. So, but that to me is a massive problem with roster building.
16: Yeah, you don't really want a salary cap because then you're paying employees and the NCAA has been against that forever. Also, you're freaking Oklahoma. Yeah. What do you care about freshmen anymore? Aren't you just raping and pillaging all of the schools that are beneath you? Aren't you just paying upperclassmen for the most part? Like,
1: I mean, they got Manning's roommate.
16: Yeah, so for Oklahoma, your freshman class nowadays is probably going to be, what, 10 to 15 kids, maybe? And you're going to let those kids that want more money go other places, and then you're going to pick them up in 2 years when they've proven themselves.
1: Mm-hmm. Yeah, that's how I would do it.
15: Speaking of portal poaching, the national champion Indiana Hoosiers visited the White House yesterday. Kurt Cignetti joked with President Trump that he could keep the national championship trophy for the right price.
17: We'll let you keep the trophy for an NIL contribution.
18: I'll do that. I'll do that for NIL. Boy, oh boy, did the court screw us up, huh? That's all right. It's whatever happened, it seems to be working for you, and you're going to... You're going to make it very successful. You're going to create something very, very successful. I have no doubt.
15: Thing or not a thing.
1: That was awesome. It was like he caught himself and he realized, oh, they benefited from that. Pretty tremendously. Whatever has happened, it seems to be working for you. That's great. That was really good.
16: I think that's a funny thing. And I think that's another... Kurt Cignetti just gets it, I think. You know, he just gets it. Like, hey, you give us some NIL deal, we'll let you keep that thing.
1: Yeah. No, he's, yeah. I'm glad he's here. I'm glad he's here. It's made it all more interesting. One of the things that you've become to count on is the game is going to be at noon as it should be. In addition to that, the voices of the game is something that you can count on. We will get into that and a little bit of breaking news on the Jackets front. It's all coming up in the final hour. Bishop and Friends right here on The Fan.
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21: I'm Yolanda Harris. I'm a journalist at 10TV News. I don't just report about our community. I belong to it. And that's why we care so deeply about getting it right. And when local journalism is done right, it moves. It moves you to act, to verify, to volunteer. And yes, it moves your heart through the kind of human storytelling that stays with you wherever you are. And at 10TV, we're here for all of it. These are the stories that move Central Ohio.
0: All right, class, tell me about your weekend. 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
3: Good morning. I'm Eric Reeser. The first major move for the Blue Jackets this offseason was extending head coach Rick Bowness. This morning, Jackets signed center Charlie Coyle to a six-year, $36 million contract. The 34-year-old Coyle recorded 20 goals and 38 assists last season with Columbus. CBJ have the 14th overall pick in the NHL draft next month in Buffalo. The NFL is slow dripping their 2026 schedule in advance of the full reveal Thursday night. The first Monday Night Football game of the year will feature the Broncos and Chiefs on September 14th. The host has not yet been finalized, as ESPN says the league is yet to finish the puzzle. The Seahawks will open the season Wednesday, September 9th. Their opponents still be determined, but it'll be broadcast on NBC as Netflix has Thursday night football from Australia between the Niners and Rams. In baseball Thursday, the Guardians host the Angels while the Reds welcome the Nationals at 6:40. 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
1: Charlie Coyle, 6 years, 36 for the 34-year-old. He was obviously awesome this year for the Jackets, and that certainly firms up their forward situation. Bake, you follow this closer than anybody, at least anybody on this program. What do you make of the deal?
16: So I think when you first look at it, people are like, whoa. 6 years, $36 million, that's an awful lot. And it is, but on the $6 million a year part of this thing, I will just say that the cap is going up next year. It's going up the year after that, and then it's going to go up again. So this deal will probably age kind of like the Zach Werenski one, and when at first it was like, man, that's a lot, but then really at the end it wasn't. And then you think 6 years. Well, he's 34 years old now. That'll put him at 40.
1: Mm-hmm.
16: I will say this. I don't know how long Charlie Coyle wants to play, but that dude's jacked. He's probably one of the most in-shape guys on that team. So if anybody can play till they're 40, it's him. He played a lot of minutes this year as a 34-year-old and never looked like he slowed down once. So I think Charlie will be okay with that. And this is for the dressing room more than anything. I thought the Jackets made a big mistake before last year, not re-signing James Van Riemsdyk.
1: Yeah.
16: And I wasn't in that room all the time, but I was in it enough to see how much that he was a big part of that.
1: Mm-hmm.
16: Charlie Coyle stepped in and was the same way. And I can imagine moving forward now with some stability, he's going to be even more of a guy in that room. Someone these young guys can look to and learn how to be a pro, and hey, this guy's doing this and he's in this kind of shape, I need to too. So I think the initial shock is like, wow, that's a lot.
1: The money or the term?
16: Both. But okay. I think both are going to be fine.
1: Yeah, I think the money, I don't care, it's not mine. God bless him, God bless them. Sometimes that to me, I think the 6 years is long.
3: Be 40 at the end of that.
1: Yeah, and as I know, I'm sure he's in great shape, all of those things. That could be the kind of the bigger bugaboo, could be that being six. I saw Porty saying, you wonder if it could go four, and it ended up going 2 years beyond that. So that's something. But look, go ahead, Vic.
16: I was just going to say, and I don't love it, and I don't think this was total desperation. I don't love it when teams react out of desperation. But mm-hmm. if he got to market, he was getting a big deal. He was getting these numbers on the open market. So maybe the Jackets said, hey, we'll give you six to keep you here. And who knows? Maybe Charlie Coyle plays four. And then he's like, I'm done with this. I'm going to retire. So who knows with all of that? That's a long way down the road. I get it. But Charlie Coyle, like I said, he's maybe the guy that's in the best shape on that team.
1: It's going to be a really wild offseason in the NHL, especially if Toronto decides to do some things with Matthews. What's going to happen in Pittsburgh with all those guys as they're aging? There could be a very interesting NHL offseason. And to me, this keeps the Jackets' core from a really successful run the last couple of months. The way I would read this is, Waddell, Nash, ownership, they looked at that everything that happened in the last 2 months of the season and said, that's who we are. That's the team we are. Now, you didn't get all the way in, but there was a stretch that you were playing some of the best hockey in the National Hockey League, and they want to kind of run that back with Bones and all of it, and they feel like that there was something there that's very real. Time will tell if that gamble pays off. We're not going to know until we get into it, but it tells me that they believe that what they saw in – once the coaching change happened, but what they saw, especially after the Olympic break, and then up until the wheels came off at the end of March, early April, that they think that's very real.
16: Hopefully it's a let's run this back with a couple of additions. And that's the other thing. I don't think this is a 6 years from now move. I think this is a we want to win now move.
3: What's the next move they need to make, in your opinion, Baker?
16: Well, the only moves they can make are with their free agents until July 1st, unless they make some kind of trade. I would say the next deal is Mason Marchment. And I had heard before, at the trade deadline, that was the closest deal to being done of those four. You've heard rumors circulating this week that Columbus and Eric Goodbranson are done with each other. Now, Columbus has come out and said that's not true, and Goodbranson's agent has said that's not true. But I wouldn't be surprised if that was true, and they are looking elsewhere for a physical presence on their blue line. But I would think the next move... There's two moves that are next to me: Mason Marchment or the Adam Fantilli extension. Those are the next two things to work on to me.
1: Are you guys aware of some of the names that are in free agency this year? You know, Bob's a free agent.
16: I did know that. It's hard to believe that 7-year deal he signed when he left here is up.
1: It's been that long since he's been in Florida. Bob is a free agent. Cale McCarr is a free agent. Pretty sure we're not going to be in the market for him.
16: I don't think he's going anywhere.
3: All right, find some guys on there the Jackets could land.
1: I got another one.
3: Scroll down this list.
1: I got another former Jacket. Patrick Laine is a free agent. We know him very well. I didn't even realize Shea Weber was still playing.
16: I don't think he is. That's just his old contract.
1: Yeah. Malkin, Ovechkin. It's like an old version of all of these guys that we used to see and hear so much about. Who knows beyond that? Then you start getting to some names. Nick Foligno is a free agent.
16: And there's, it's amazing there's how a many lot of former Jackets there.
1: With
16: a
1: him
16: lot of
1: returning.
16: Rumors about him.
1: Oliver Bjorkstrand, by the way, as well.
16: And I understand what they did, thinking that they could catch lightning in a bottle with Johnny and Patrick Laine together.
1: Mm-hmm.
16: But I would not have gotten rid of I would have never re-signed Patrick Laine because that led to Bjorkstrand leaving.
1: Yeah. Yep. And didn't Bjorkstrand, he won like the Calder in Cleveland, didn't he? Wasn't he the best player on their team when they won the Calder?
16: He was the driver there. That team had him, Josh Anderson, Zach Werenski.
1: A bunch of studs.
16: Korpisalo and Forsberg, who have gone on to be solid backup goalies.
1: Yeah. This is the reason the NFL schedule is coming out and leaking out today, and it's going to kind of leak out before it's all released on Thursday, is because this is upfront time. So these used to be a huge deal, television upfronts. And so what it used to be is the four television networks, NBC, Fox, CBS, and ABC would convene with their advertisers, and they would show off, here is all the new stuff that we have coming your way in the fall. And even when I was at, and I only worked for CBS affiliates, but when I worked for CBS affiliates, it was a big deal even for us. I remember being in Billings, Montana when I was still in college at the time, but when CSI debuted and thinking, I wonder if we got something here. Boy, did we. And that was part of it. So upfronts are going on right now. Since all of those type of shows, the CSI, ERs, those type of shows that were so popular, like the Thursday night comedies, all of that stuff, the audience has shifted away and pulled away from all of that stuff. So what do you think these networks are showing at their upfronts? They're showing their sports packaging. When Fox hired Tom Brady, it was as much to be the face of Fox as it was for him to call games. That money was so they could prop him up at an upfront and say, when you work with Fox, you're working with Tom Brady. It was as much about that as anything else. So you're starting to see these leak outs of all of these college football games that are out. So we got the official announcement yesterday that, in fact, the game would remain on Big Noon as it should be only forever. That's exactly where that game should be. Never change it ever. But it also got me thinking about how many Ohio State Michigan games have Gus and Joel called, and is it going to be a situation, it already is for my kids, where they are the most familiar television voices of Ohio State football. And then the next thing to think about beyond that is, where do they rank on the people who have consistently called this game over your lifetime? We'll get into that coming up next. Bishop and Friends, right here on The Fan.
2: 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Some good, some bad, some really bad. Anyway, sorry for that. The Fan.
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4: Plenty of sunshine for us today and warmer as highs get in the mid to low 70s. And then for tonight, rain and storms develop overnight. Some could have heavy downpours and gusty winds with lows in the upper 50s. For Wednesday, the rain should end by the time you're heading to work and taking the kids to school. Cloudy to start with mostly sunny skies in the afternoon and highs near 70 degrees. For The Fan, I'm meteorologist Meredith Garfalo with the 10 Weather Impact Forecast.
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1: When you think of the television voice, obviously Big Daddy is the voice, but the television voice of Ohio State football, of your youth, who is the first name that comes to mind?
3: Is it Keith Jackson?
1: For the Ohio State-Michigan game. It could be, if you remember that. It could be. Brent, I don't know when the last... I would say that Jackson probably called his last... National game that I remember him doing, I think, was the Rose Bowl game between USC and Texas. The Vince Young, Reggie Bush, Matt Miner game. I don't know if that was his last game ever, but it was. I remember it was the last big one. He may have still done some West Coast stuff for a little bit. I will have to get the MIT kids on that. But I think he's called the most on television. I think he's called the most Ohio State-Michigan games on television. That's the one I remember first.
16: Yeah, it's definitely Keith Jackson for me. And I'm sure he had multiple partners through there. Like, I know he was with Dan Fouts towards the end. Fouts called the Ohio State National Championship win in 02. But to me, Keith Jackson is the best that ever did it calling football, especially the college game. He's the voice I hear.
1: Yeah, that's the banks of the Olin Tenji and all of mm-hmm. that. I mean, that's all him. But he is, you know, whenever, I'm not sure when the last, do we get it when the last time he called a game?
16: I'll pull that up.
1: I think it could be the Texas USC. It's been a while. I mean, it's definitely been, he's been gone for a while. But it's been a minute. And then I think and then
5: was the 06 Rose Bowl.
16: Yep.
1: Okay, so I had that. So that was the last one. So that was Texas US. So he probably called the Ohio State Michigan game that year in 2005. Probably called it that year. And then that was it. And then it went to Musburger. And Musburger did it with Herbie for a long time.
16: So I don't know if this is right. It says Musburger and Herb Street were on the call for 1 versus 2 in 06. So that would have been their first year. Right? Because that Rose Bowl would have been January of 06.
1: No, not those. First year covering, doing Ohio State, Michigan.
16: Ohio State, Michigan, yeah.
1: Yes. But those two had worked together for a little while up until that point.
16: What a first in the rivalry game.
1: Yeah, that was their first taste of it. And then you'd have to piecemeal together, when did Brent Musburger quit at ABC ESPN? Because then it was Fowler. Fowler had a handful of them. 5 or 6 of them, probably, maybe even more. And then it's been Gus and Joel since what, 17?
16: 17, I think.
1: Yeah, it's been them the whole time. Like for my kids, it's Gus and Joel. Like that's all they know is that. Like Beamsy will do the world famous Ohio State Buckeyes. Like he does that all the time.
16: I hate that.
1: He does it all the time. He loves it. He thinks it's great. I made him do it in the car on Saturday because we were driving by the shoe and I'm like, come on, buddy, give me a little bit of it. And then he did it. He was jacked up. So for him, that is his on the banks of the Olin Tenji or you are looking live. Who is your favorite? We should put that up on the poll. Favorite television play-by-play voice of Ohio State, Michigan. Keith Jackson, Brent Musburger, Chris Fowler, Gus Johnson. Those four. And obviously this will skew age-wise.
16: Yeah, because it's not even close to me.
1: Yeah, no, but like, you know, that was a long time ago. You know, we've sneakily gotten old here, Bake. So there's a little bit of that.
16: I don't think there was any sneaking about it.
1: Well, it feels like it snuck up on me. I wonder when. When was the last time that Keith Jackson called an Ohio State Michigan game? So 2003 was his last Ohio State Michigan game. So that would have meant that Musburger would have done it
16: for a couple years.
1: Musburger did it from 04 until Bake, you look up when you look up when Chris Fowler. So Chris Fowler started, and his last one was 2016. Was his last one? So it was Fowler and Herbstreit for that long, and then it would have been Musburger and Herbstreit from starting in 04. They probably did six or seven of them. Those two. I don't remember it ever not being the number one game. I mean, I was at a game that Stephen Threet started at quarterback at Michigan when Rich Rod was there, and that was still national televised noon.
16: So it says here, Chris Fowler took over the lead play-by-play announcer for ABC Saturday Night Football in 2014.
1: Okay.
16: So he replaced Musburger then with Herbstreit.
1: So that means Musburger did from the 04 game through the 2013 game. So I bet for a lot of our audience, Musburger is the voice that's most synonymous for them, if not Gus and Joel. For the young kids out there, it's definitely Gus and Joel. But if you're 20s, 30s, like Reese, do you remember Musburger or Keith Jackson more?
3: More Musburger.
1: I would think.
3: But still a fondness for Keith Jackson.
1: Oh, yeah.
3: But I don't know how many in my lifetime like that I remember. I remember him on other games. Less Ohio State, Michigan. Because it would more Musburger and Fowler.
1: More Musburger, Fowler.
3: Yes.
1: Yeah.
3: Calling those as the play-by-play voice. All right, so the poll is up. Bo Bishop wants to know who is your all-time favorite TV voice for the game. Jackson, Musburger, Fowler, Johnson.
1: And I don't think we're missing anybody. I think it's those
3: four. Not in the last 30 years?
1: Yeah. I mean, Keith probably did it for...
16: Yeah,
1: he did it because he did the 10-year war. Yeah. Keith Jackson was on the call for the 10-year war. I can't imagine he missed
16: 40,
1: one.
16: 45 years, right?
1: At least. Keith probably did it. If he did it through 2003... I mean, he did the Ohio State-Michigan game through the 70s, the 80s, the 90s. It's like he did 30 of them. Just think about that. And you got to remember, in the 70s and 80s, you couldn't, every game you played couldn't be on television. So the way that I understood it, like a lot of times the only chance that you would get to see the Ohio State-Michigan, you'd get to see Ohio State play, they'd have one game on television a year, and it was the Ohio State-Michigan game. For a lot of years. But hell, Jackson probably did 30 of them.
16: And we know you all love Paul Keels. We're not talking about that. We're talking about
1: TV. TV voice. Of course, Big Daddy's the voice. No, of course not. He's the voice. And I do wonder if at any point you'll get, and sometimes I may do this a little bit now, where I just will pause the game so that the radio can catch up and then go. And then it just syncs up pretty well between TV, and then I can listen to Paul and Jim. This is all on the heels of the announcement that the Ohio State-Michigan game will be Big Noon, which isn't a surprise to anybody. In that announcement, in addition to that, was Fox announcing on Monday that September's Oklahoma-Michigan contest will be Big Noon. So deductive reasoning on this leads us potentially to believe that there is a chance, so you're saying there's a chance, that Ohio State could play Oregon in a window other than noon. The reason that we believe that is because the Ohio State-Michigan game is announced as Big Noon. We know that Indiana-Ohio State is going to be Big Noon, and now we know that Oklahoma-Michigan is going to be Big Noon. So that means we believe that there's a chance that at least you want to have a noon window for Ohio State-Oregon, which is the home game here on the 7th. The reason we know that is because reason we know it can't be primetime is because NBC, and this was the heartbreaker last week, already announced that Notre Dame-Miami will be in primetime. The other thing to watch for here is Ohio State at USC. So Ohio State could be in primetime in back-to-back weeks. That could go night, but that won't do you any favors because that game's going to be played in Los Angeles. So Buckeyes could be playing in primetime. primetime against USC on the 31st, and then kind of sort of primetime against Oregon on the 7th. I don't fully understand how Fox and the rotation works in terms of the draft. I know they get the first three picks, and then from there, I think it's a rotation of you go, I go, you go, I go, with them still ending up with the lion's share of the good stuff. But gives you some hope, I guess, if you prefer 3:30 to noon, if you think that at least you'd be able to turn the lights on in the old barn.
16: And I couldn't believe, like, so if it goes Fox gets three, then NBC, CBS, however, to start the season, get one.
1: Yeah.
16: In Oregon, Ohio State, or Indiana, Ohio State, because we don't know which one Fox didn't pick here. We know that they picked the Michigan game. So there's, yeah, you know, they picked one of those two. If you're CBS or NBC sitting there, like, there's no way that you don't take that game. So for some reason, Fox took Oregon, Ohio State. Could that Indiana game, although that's not home, could that Indiana game end up being a night game possibly?
1: You'd have to look at what,
16: what the schedule was.
1: What the schedule looks like to see if anything else is taken. I had heard that Indiana, Ohio State was noon.
16: And that's what I thought too. I thought somebody already announced that that was going to be big noon.
1: I don't know if I've seen an announcement, but I'd heard,

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1: Direction. A big win for the Cavs. One of the bigger wins in recent memory. And Reese, you may be right. Maybe the biggest Cavs win without LeBron James in a very, very long time. Chris Fedor was there, covers the Cavs in the NBA. He'll join us in 2 minutes. Bishop and Friends right here on the
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1: I think simply put, he's one of the best in the business when it comes to any sort of sports beat, and specifically the Cavaliers beat and the NBA. He's a good friend. He's one of the best. Chris Fedor joining us on the Bryan Heating and Cooling Systems Fan Guest Hotline. Thank you so much, buddy. Biggest Cavs win without LeBron since when? Last night.
13: I'm going to say obviously the playoff win against Miami, because that advanced them to the second round. I guess like the non-LeBron Cavs just like haven't had these kinds of wins. You know what I mean?
1: Yeah.
13: Like Donovan Mitchell really hasn't had these kinds of wins as a member of the Cavs. But that one felt significant because the Cavs left that game feeling really, really confident about the things that they figured out in the series. And I don't think it's about just one game, game four. Like, it mattered because they got it to 2-2. But I think that could have a carryover effect into how they play in Detroit. And that could be the one that ultimately propelled them to Donovan Mitchell finally getting out of the second round for the first time in his career. And this franchise maybe possibly getting back to the conference final.
1: I couldn't agree more. And when you think about the first half versus the second, it gets to halftime and I'm going, God, this is going to be the nerviest second half that I've seen from the Cavs in a very long time. And then you start to think of the repercussions of that. What happens in the summer? Do they blow this whole thing up? What do they try to do? All of it. And then he goes and puts on a 39-point second half and you go, oh, I guess we'll put this on pause for a minute.
13: That's the thing, Bo, because that stuff is real.
1: It is.
13: You know, that was something that was real that the Cavs had to deal with in the first round series against the Toronto Raptors. I think everybody understands the stakes. I think everybody understands the pressure. I think everybody understands that futures, legacies, careers, jobs, it's all on the line in this playoff run. This is the most expensive roster in the NBA. This was a team that was considered one of the favorites to get to the NBA Finals. This is a team that has been very, very adamant in terms of their core group being good enough to do this, and

0: 10, they go out and make the blockbuster trade for James Harden that sacrificed, you know, maybe 7 to 10 years of Darius Garland's prime for somebody who is toward the end of his career. So that's as all in as you can possibly get in the NBA when you make that kind of drastic shakeup at the trade deadline. So yes, that looms over this entire playoff run. And these guys are human. It's not like they're consumed by it. It's not like they're thinking about it every single night that they take the floor. But they hear this stuff. They read this stuff. They're aware of this stuff. Mm-hmm. They're human beings. They have emotions that are attached to this. So given everything that last night meant, you know, for Donovan Mitchell to completely flip it, he wasn't in rhythm in the first half. He wasn't playing well in the first half. He didn't look comfortable in the first half. For him to flip it and make playoff history in the second half the way mm-hmm. that he did, I do think that speaks to a mental toughness, a mental fortitude that he has that maybe sometimes people have wondered, does he have that?
1: Chris, you're there every day, and I'm 30,000 feet, but he didn't look right in the series against Toronto. Is he getting healthier, if that's even possible in the postseason? He looked different last night. He looked different in the game before, in the game four game, and now we have kind of three straight solid games out of him. This is kind of the Donovan we're used to. Is he healthy?
0: So I've answered this the same kind of way, Bo, and the way that I judge this is by just paying attention to things, right? They always tell you, report with your eyes, okay? And one of the things that I do before every single game, I go in the locker room. After every single game, I go into the locker room. I'm there early for shoot around and practice and things like that because I just want to see what's happening. Mm-hmm. Is Donovan getting extra treatment? Is he having extended conversations with his personal trainer? Is he having extended conversations with the training staff of the Cavs? Is he doing extra things after games that are out of the norm? And all I'm going to say is that stuff didn't happen. That stuff did not happen in the Toronto series. Nothing that raised alarm bells to me. Like, there were times that Sam Merrill was getting extra treatment on his hamstring. There were times that Max Strus was icing his feet more than usual. There were times that Sam Merrill was leaving the arena with an ice bag around his wrist. When you see those kinds of things that are outside the norm, then you start to say, okay, maybe something is going on here. I think the Toronto series, Bo, I think it was Donovan was uncomfortable. Okay. I think Toronto did things schematically from a defensive standpoint that bothered Donovan, that bothered this Cavs offense. And look, Detroit's got a really good defense. They were second in the NBA in the regular season. But it's more straightforward, and it's more about, hey, like, we're good. And we're going to do the things that we do, and we're going to do those things well. But we're not going to resort to gimmicky type things that the Toronto Raptors did. And those kinds of things bothered Donovan. They kept him from getting the ball. They face guarded him constantly. They made him see extra bodies every time he turned the corner. They sent traps and blitzes in his direction. So I think that the creative things that the Raptors did in that first round series, I think it made Donovan uncomfortable. I think it made the Cavs uncomfortable. And the Pistons are a more straightforward defense. Mm. And it's just, can you win your matchup? Can you consistently beat guys off the dribble? Because they don't want to send help. They don't. That's not how they're wired. That's not how their defense has built. And maybe that changes as this series progresses. But it's given Donovan an opportunity to just win his matchup. And he's consistently won his matchup more than he did in the Raptors series.
1: Yeah, bigly. And that's, by the way, for the kids who want to get into this, what Chris talked about at the beginning, that's what you got to do if you want to be taken seriously. You got to do all of that stuff if you want to be taken seriously. And that's why Chris is, and that's why he has the contacts that he has. I don't particularly like watching James Harden play. This isn't a new revelation. This is a decades-old revelation. I don't like it. I think probably what they envisioned is what they saw last night, where you had both of these guys contributing and both of them being able to operate things and being active. It looked good. What is it like covering him?
0: I think it can be good, and I think it can be bad. And I think you've seen throughout the course of this playoff run the idea of what the Cavs were thinking when they made the trade for James Harden. And then I think you also see some of the playoff ghosts where you're like, oh my God, this is why this guy has had some playoff shortcomings, because sometimes, you know, he can be bothered by physicality. Sometimes he can be bothered by the way that a defense approaches him, and he can get caught up in this isolation game and dribbling the air out of the basketball and things along those lines that just makes it easier, as good as he is at those kinds of things, as prolific of a scorer as he is. It's just easier on a defense when you have one guy that's standing at the top of the key that's dribbling the air out of the basketball, and they don't have to worry about too many other things that are going around him. So I do think you've seen the good of James, and you've certainly seen the bad of James. But I think the thing that has changed to me, Bo, in the last two wins for the Cavs is they stopped treating James Harden like he was a Houston Rocket. Mm-hmm. They stopped treating James Harden like he was an in-prime superstar. And they kind of picked their spots where they decided, okay, time to let James cook. Okay, time to put the ball in the hands of James. Because the last two games has been one of the lowest usage rates that he's had throughout the course of this playoff run. But if you're going to ask him to be in prime superstar James Harden, and you're going to put the offense in his hands over and over and over again, and ask him to create over and over and over again, you're going to see some of the downfalls of James, right? Mm-hmm. And the Cavs haven't done that in the last two games. They've put the offense in the hands of Donovan Mitchell, and they've gotten Evan Mobley more involved, and they've gotten James Harden more involved, or Jared Allen more involved with James Harden in these pick and roll things. So I think because the Cavs have kind of reconfigured their offense, and they stopped asking James to do everything the way that he had to do in the Toronto series because mm-hmm. of the way that the Raptors were guarding Donovan and the first two games of this series against Detroit, I think you're seeing James a little bit more comfortable, and you're just not giving him as many opportunities to be like a bad version of James Harden.
1: All right, buddy, I'll get you out of here on this one. We were talking about this earlier in the show. I'm going to give you three options, and you okay. know him pretty well. Yeah. LeBron James plays next year in Los Angeles. LeBron James plays next year somewhere else. LeBron James retires.
0: I think it's A. I don't think it's retires because I think he's just playing at too high of a level. And also, Savannah and his family was not here in Cleveland for what would have been his final game in Cleveland, in a building that was his palace for a number of years. Now, look, like, she has seen a lot of games of LeBron James in Cleveland, so you don't want to say, okay, that's the telltale sign. But you just kind of felt like in that moment, if that was going to be his final game at Rocket Arena, wouldn't there be more of a family presence? That's something that I thought as that game was unfolding. And the other thing is he's just playing at such a high level. I know. He's still playing really, really well. And if he's going to play at that level and he still loves the game and the process the way that he says he does, why move on? Why does he need to move on? And the reason why I say it's Los Angeles is because there's just like a lot of comfort there mm-hmm. involved. And I also think they're good. I think they showed in the second half of this season that, you know, they can be a threat in the Western Conference. So who out there would give him a better chance to compete for a championship while also him not having to take such a drastic and significant pay cut? Like, if he's coming to Cleveland, he would have to take such a drastic pay cut. You think he wants to get paid as much as Dean Wade? No. There's no chance. He's got an ego, right? Yeah. And he has fought his entire career for player empowerment in these big, massive contracts. He's going to come to Cleveland for the minimum? Like, no, I don't buy that. He's going to go to Golden State for the minimum? No, I don't buy that. So there would have to be a basketball destination that he thinks gives him a chance to win, and he doesn't have to take that significant of a pay cut. And I just don't know what team that is, because all the good teams have these high-priced guys on their roster, and they're one of the highest-paid rosters in the NBA, and that's part of the reason why they're good. So I think he plays again. And I think he stays in Los Angeles.
1: I think you and I saw it exactly the same. I picked that option as well, my friend. But, of course, you had the extra layer of Savannah not at the last Cleveland game. And that's why I love you, because you're paying attention to those type of things that matter. And with that guy, all of the pieces always matter. Thanks for your time, brother.
0: You got it, Bo. Anytime, man. Always enjoy it.
1: There he is. The great Chris Fridor covers the Cavs and the NBA at cleveland.com. Gets you three things on a Tuesday up next. 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
14: All right. How are we doing on the polls, Reese?
15: So we'll start with the poll that we'd posted about half hour ago at 971BFS. Hey, guys, Bo Bishop wants to know, who is your all-time favorite TV voice for the game? Keith Jackson, Brett Musburger, Chris Fowler, Gus Johnson were your options. 54% say Keith Jackson, 36% Brett Musburger. Chris Fowler's getting about 9% so far. No votes for Gus.
14: Do people not like Gus?
16: People told me for years I was crazy because I didn't like him, and now they're all on my side.
15: I think there's a little fatigue, and I think he's not as beloved as the others in this. Like, there's only four options. So I think Brad Nessler did an Ohio State-Michigan game back in 2013.
14: Oh, that's right.
15: But
14: that's right.
15: Only four options is what Twitter gives us. So only four options are the guys who've called multiples. Keith and Brent are, I mean, for our lifetime, standard.
14: Somebody, I also saw this on social pointing out that that Keith last called an Ohio State Michigan game in 03, which we have, but that was at Michigan. But he last called a game at Ohio Stadium, Corey has this, in 1998. So that would have been in 2000 and 2002. Here, I wonder who called the maybe Musburger, I suppose. Probably would have been Brent. Brent maybe did a lot more than we realize.
16: Brent did a lot, and like I remember, I was going to say in that national championship run, I remember definitely Brent was on the call of Holy Buckeye.
14: He was.
16: Yes. And I don't know, maybe Musburger was doing most of the Ohio State games then, but I just remember that Keith Jackson definitely did the national championship game with Fouts that year.
14: Yeah, for sure. All right, and what do we have on the
15: Daily Fan Pool, sponsored by JT's Pizza and Pub. It asks, do you like that Ohio State has alternate uniforms? Buckeyes, of course, released the Tunnel Vision Blacks yesterday. 78% to the Daily Fan Pool say yes, they like it. 21% say no.
14: Yeah, and I put out, I liked it with like a silver hat and silver pant, but a lot of people thought, there were some people, that was kind of split. Like some people just preferred the all black look, but I don't love the all black, but you know, I get it. I'm old sometimes. I like the traditionals. I can't wait to see them in scarlet and gray and see what those look like. All right, three things on a Tuesday. Hit it, guys.
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14: All right, number one for me, I lost Bootsy. Full stop. Here's what happened. The blonde took Beamsy to his lacrosse game at 5:30. It's about 35 minutes away is where the lacrosse game was. So his game was at 5:30. She took NBC with him. Bootsy was at his grandparents' house. I picked him up, took him to his lacrosse practice, which was here in town. That started at 6 o'clock. After I dropped him off, I saw him get his gear on. I left. I came back home. I fed the dog, took the dog for a walk, played a little fetch with Buddy Garrity. Okay, fine. His practice is done at 7:15. I show up at 7 o'clock. No Bootsy. Not at practice. Looking around, I'm like, can't see him. Where's his helmet? He's got a helmet that I can spot. Don't see him. Looking for his gear. Don't see his gear. Not total panic is setting in, but getting a little nervy. Like, where's the boy? So I'm thinking, oh, maybe he went to the bathroom. Maybe he did this. What? So I start walking towards, and the coach goes, Bo, he's playing a game. And I'm like, what? What are you talking about? So we split our 3-4 teams all equally. And apparently one of them was down some kids. And so they kind of ended up putting an A team together for one game. So they had him walk. And it's about a half mile. Let him walk from a practice field to a game field, which is fine. But my God, I don't ever miss anything that they do. Like, just send me a text, fellas. Send me a text and say he's playing in a game. It was utter panic. So I get up there and he's like, oh yeah, we won. And then like the B team was playing. I'm like, okay, well, we have places we got to go. I'm going to take you. Crazy night, pure panic, ended up not being anything. But if you're in a situation coaching, you send a kid to another place, just hit the parents with a text. That's all.
15: First thing for me, I can really appreciate Fernando Mendoza, Raiders quarterback. Last week, I think it was pulling the, I got a thing that day move. I love pulling a good, I can't do that thing. I'd really like to do that thing, but I got another thing. We don't really have another thing. That's what Mendoza did last week, talking about how Indiana was at the White House yesterday. He was speaking with reporters and said, I think we got OTA starting that day, meaning May 11th. Well, they don't start till May 20th. He said, well, I don't have the calendar in front of me, but I got a thing that day.
14: That's exactly what Mike wanted me to do. He wanted me to call him and see if we could go to dinner, and then he could say, actually, I'm busy. That's
15: wanted the exactly opportunity wanted. To tell you, oh, say, thanks, but no thanks.
14: Thanks, I'm busy. Yeah, that's what he wanted.
16: I don't know why this came across my Twitter feed yesterday, but it was the National Weather Service of Fairbanks, the northernmost city in the United States, Barrow, Alaska, yesterday. The sun rose above the horizon at 2:57 a.m., and it won't set again for 84 straight days. If you're wondering when that'll be, it is August 2nd. And they show a time-lapse video. Wow. The sun really didn't even set. It like went down, it got below the horizon, but you could still see the hue like when the sun is rising if you're at the beach. And then it came right back up. So I looked into the town of Barrow, Alaska. Mm-hmm. It's the 12th most populated city in Alaska. And I thought this was interesting. And maybe like somebody should look into this. In the 2020 census, there are 4,927 people who lived in that town.
14: Okay.
16: An increase of 4,212 people since 2010. Why would that many people move to Barrow, Alaska in 10 years? Something fishy is there.
14: Great. You might be right. Probably going to be our last one. My last one for me. I don't know what made me want to go on to it, but I was looking for something. Didn't want to watch the halftime show, so I watched that episode of Comedians in Cars Getting Coffee. It might have been the best interview show ever. Every one of the episodes is like 22 minutes or 18 minutes, 20 minutes. It's like the perfect amount of time. Great laughs, cool cars, sucking down coffee. It really holds up nicely. The Norm MacDonald one is awesome.
15: It is a lot of fun. I'll make this my final thing. Jerry Seinfeld says like a friend got mad because Jerry said that he stole the friend's idea. Well, yeah, he's Jerry Seinfeld. Like, and you're not. That's just right. What happens.
16: Final thing for me. I feel like AR and Cole deserve some hazard pay today. Matty Ice is out again, so Adam King will be joining them for the whole 3 hours. They'll talk to Tyvis Powell at 1:30.
14: You have that to look forward to, which is nice. We're back tomorrow. 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
16: Good afternoon, I'm Ryan Baker. The Columbus Blue Jackets made their second big move of the offseason, signing forward Charlie Coyle to a six-year, $36 million contract that runs through the 31-32 season. Coyle, who was set to be a free agent on July 1st, had 20 goals, 58 points for the CBJ in 82 games this season. The Cleveland Guardians continuing their series at Progressive Field with the Los Angeles Angels at 6-10. Slade Ciccone makes the start for the guards, Walbert Urena for the Halos. After an off day yesterday, the Cincinnati Reds start a home series with the Washington Nationals at 6:40. Brady Singer versus Miles Michaelis, the pitching matchup. You can catch that on The Fan's HD3 at 6:10. The Reds on the HD3 because on The Fan 2 tonight, we have Buckeye Baseball taking on Wright State at 6. 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
14: All righty, here we go. Rando Tuesday style, Rothman and Ice. Anthony Rothman. Adam King of 10 TV and the loose cannon behind the glass.
29: What did Matty Ice eat? That's what I want to know.
14: That's inquiring minds do want to know.
29: Yeah, I mean,
14: because he's such a healthy eater, you wouldn't think that this would happen to this man. It has happened to him before.
29: It's devastating.
14: It is devastating, right? It really is.
29: I worry about him.
14: You did not get the sound effect applause for the fill-in guest. But Carp didn't get it either.
29: That's
14: all right.
29: Because we're not really fill-in guests. We're just, you know, we're part of the team. We step up. You don't give applause when the backup quarterback comes in, all right?
14: Really? That's everybody's clamoring for the backup.
29: The backup quarterback, that's his job. That's what he works every day for.
14: Boy, a high-paid backup. Now, that's good work if you can get it.
29: What a lot of people don't know is that I just sit at my desk and wait for someone to get food poisoning.
14: Help them get it.
29: That's right.
14: Somehow. All right. I mean, there's a lot of community food out there.
29: I gave Matty Ice the best taco he's ever had.
14: Mm-hmm.
29: We'll never see him again. I can promise you that.
14: All righty. All right.
30: He wouldn't eat a tortilla.
14: Yes, he would eat maybe the just a bowl. Hold the tortilla. I was telling Bobby this story. We were talking about Matty and the food poisoning, or we think it's food poisoning, and Bobby said he's never missed a practice or never missed a game for being sick. But I told him, you know, you have access to getting IV'd there, and like Fish doesn't have that hookup back there.
29: Which is a little ridiculous.
14: It is. He probably should.
29: Yeah.
14: And so Bobby goes, you know, he's had to fill in for Matty when he's gotten sick, and he's had to fill in for me when I was sick. And so I was driving to Muirfield. This was, I don't know, this had to be 4 or 5 years ago.
29: Okay.
14: And
4: I wasn't feeling well that morning, but it's the memorial. I'm going. It's not a lot that would keep me from that place.
29: Mm-hmm.
4: And I'm on 270, and it's just not right. Something's not right. And I exit off of Tuttle, and I go back to the Marriott, because when my dad used to come in years ago, we used to go there for the brunch. All right. And so...
29: You just went to a random hotel and took their food?
4: Didn't take it. We paid for it.
29: Oh.
4: We ate there. Not like we weren't guests of the hotel.
29: That's what I'm saying.
4: So yeah, I think that's legal.
29: It's not a continental breakfast.
4: No. It was real brunch. A sit-down in the restaurant.
29: Oh, I got you. Yeah. Okay.
4: We didn't just go there and grab a couple bananas and leave.
29: We'll get back to that. Okay.
4: So I knew that place. I knew that there's a place there that I could go and feel comfortable in a lobby bathroom. And like things are starting to process.
29: Delightful.
4: And I can't even make it to the hotel.
29: Oh, no.
4: I pull off into some parking lot and it's bad. Car doors open. I'm like, you know, bent over the car. I'm like, I'm done. And I find a way to limp the car into the Marriott, and I kind of stroll in there, and unbeknownst to me, some of the players do stay there at that Marriott.
29: Yeah.
4: Some rent homes, some are in hotels, other places, but that's close. It's in Dublin. And as I'm walking in, like pale, like completely like kind of limping in there, and here comes Lee Westwood.
29: Nice.
4: And Lee Westwood is walking past me. He goes, "You all right, mate?" I'm like, "Not really."
29: Nope.
4: "Not really. Thanks for asking." And hit the couch there, and that was it. That was the rest was history, and Bobby got the call. So that was my... And I think I got viral meningitis.
29: Oh, geez.
4: We believe from using the community sunscreen at the memorial in the media center.
29: But you know what? Duly noted, I'm bringing my own sunscreen.
4: Who knows? I'm just saying that's where I would know. I don't know the science of that, but that's my guess.
29: Okay. So let me ask you a question here. Get off and running. How many days in a row do you think you could visit a Continental Hotel breakfast that you are not staying at? You know, the free one where you get the waffle and the...
4: That's not Continental.
29: What is it? What is... I'm sorry. What's the free breakfast.
4: Yeah, like the free buffet at a Hampton Inn or something like that, where you walk in, it's right off the lobby.
29: How many days in a row could you go before they figured out you weren't a guest of the hotel?
4: Boy, that would not be something I would try to do. I would feel very uncomfortable waiting.
29: That's not a part of the
4: anxiety. I know, I'm thinking it through.
29: I don't want your character called into question.
4: I'm thinking it through.
29: Because I think...
4: All right, here's what I could do.
29: Okay.
4: There's two things you have to do. One, you've got to show up in the right attire.
29: Yeah.
4: Kind of like sleep attire, shorts, t-shirt. You know how these people come down from their rooms to go to those breakfasts. And then when you go in, you have to act as if I'm staying there. You might have to take an elevator ride.
29: That's a good call.
4: You might have to go in.
29: Go up and then come back down.
4: I would go up. I'd walk a hallway, do a little bit of a... loitering up there.
29: Nice.
4: Not great. Not a great idea, but act as if you're, you know, maybe I got off at the wrong floor.
29: Mm-hmm.
4: And then deflect and distract and then come down and then go. I think I could probably pull that off. Now, they're going to see the same. I mean, if it's the same people who work there, I would say you could probably pull that off for three straight days.
29: I think I could do it for 8 days. Without them noticing. I think after about the ninth day, they'd be like, I don't think that guy's staying here. Or
4: through an entire weekend.
29: Yeah. And then I'll add to that question for you. How many people, and this is an interesting one, you are staying at the hotel, all right? You and Cole are staying at the hotel, but you got buddies in town. How many people do you think you can invite to the breakfast to join you? Without it being, because I think like, oh, mom stops in, like, oh yeah, mom, they're not going to be
4: being comfortable. One,
29: yeah, I think you could invite four.
4: Me plus four.
29: Yeah, I think you get it.
4: Make it a family affair.
29: Yeah, get a whole table going. Cole, your thoughts?
30: First of all, 1208. Second of all, I do think that you have to bring in a family. You can't bring in your friends. If it's just you and a bunch of your boys, it'd be like, hey, I don't remember a bunch of...
29: That's a good point.
30: You know, dudes of the same age all sharing a hotel room together. I don't remember this crew. So if you blend in like a family, I think you can extend that a lot further.
4: I just like to sit with a random family. That'll get me... Maybe that'll get me through.
29: Oh, what if every day? You could probably extend it even further if every day you're just connecting with a new group of people.
4: Somewhere close, adjacent to a family. Yeah, just start asking them how their day is. Mm-hmm. Yeah. All right. Why don't you try this?
29: I'm pretty sure it's a crime. But you'd be
4: stealing food and trespassing.
29: That's you're the one maybe that added,
4: they would drop the thief part of it.
29: I wasn't going to loiter. Now I got to go upstairs and knock on some doors. Oh, sorry. I thought this was my room. Go back down.
4: What do you say, by the way, when they come up to you? What, do you just got to own it?
29: I think you
4: say, I'm a thief?
29: No, I think you say, I'm sorry. I thought this breakfast was for everyone.
4: Just a walk-in. Come as you are.
29: All right. Oh, really? You're going to arrest me over these Fruit Loops that are stale? You're going to come out? They've been
4: you
29: in
4: were
29: that
4: talking
29: too.
4: Talking about being at the Belgian waffle maker.
29: Yeah. Well, you know, I mean, I'm not gonna commit that crime and not make my own waffle, do the little flipsy doodle, you know. I mean, it's
4: because who in their right mind would fake staying at the hotel and have like a 5-course breakfast?
29: You
4: got to act the whole thing through.
29: That's right.
4: All right.
29: And I also wonder. Last question on this topic: you guys ever go to an actual you stay at a resort, you go down and you have your breakfast, and then they're like, "Here's your bill." You know, Mr. King, and you're like, okay, you put your room number down and you sign it.
4: No.
29: Now, my point is, what is stopping somebody from just writing a random room number down, signing that thing, and walking out? All I'm saying is, we need more security at these resorts. Because
4: You said you're staying at the resort.
29: Yes, but I'm saying, you don't know that. I could say I was in room.
4: Oh, you're saying if you're fake staying at a resort, you go... All right, charge it to the room.
29: Yeah, charge it to the room. 318.
4: I'm sure that's happened.
29: I don't think they have a picture on their computer that's like, well, this is Mr. King. Make sure we give it to Mr. King.
4: I don't know what their protocol is. I don't know what their security measures are on that.
29: And we need to get it figured out.
30: Would it be a problem if you knew somebody staying at a hotel and you just joined them for their free breakfast?
29: That's what we were talking about.
30: I know, but like, how can you prove, hey, like, okay, you're staying here and you're just here just for breakfast? Like, all that matters is, hey, I'm with so-and-so from room such-and-such.
4: They can't prove that if you stayed over the night before.
29: I don't think that you're free.
30: What do you care who's paying for the room? It's just, we're all a part of that room. It just so happens I'm staying at my house.
29: Yes, but I don't think that your free breakfast when you check in at the local Fairfield Inn comes with, like, plus ones. Like, I don't think they're... I think if there's two people in the room, the two people that stay in the room
4: get the
29: breakfast.
4: This happens all the time, and I'm sure that it's fairly loose. And until it gets to a crazy point, Mr. 8 days and nine, whatever he's staying.
30: 8 days and nine nights.
4: Yeah, whatever, 9 nights, 8 days, whatever. 4 truths and a lie. Yeah. Yeah. I feel like until it gets to that level, because I've gone out of town and stayed at hotels for like games or whatever, and... You know, somebody isn't staying at that hotel, but we're going to meet at that hotel and we'll meet for breakfast and they come in and sit with you and, oh, go have a muffin. Like, that's going to happen.
30: Yeah, that's
4: fine.
30: And
4: those hotels aren't, they're not worried about
30: anything.
4: They're not worried about that as long as somebody at that table is staying at the hotel.
30: Yeah, and if you think about it,
29: what I'm saying is, tomorrow morning, we get up and go test this at a local Fairfield Inn. Three of us just have a beautiful lunch and a beautiful breakfast. And if they say, who do you know that's staying here? We say fish and we walk out. Right.
4: We sign it.
30: That's how I put it on fish tabs and shoot him a wink and just walk out like I know what I'm doing.
4: All right.
30: I'll try this for the show.
29: We grab all of the boxes, like the little tiny boxes of the cereal that's already pre, and just walk out.
30: I won't get arrested, will I? I'll do it for the show.
29: I mean, you could
4: if
29: get
4: arrested.
29: If
4: they want to press charges,
29: it's illegal.
4: They can.
30: I mean, can't we
4: they
30: just, like,
4: just
30: throw them a $20 bill and say, hey, this covers my food?
4: You mean afterward?
30: Yeah.
4: Well, that's like shoplifting and getting past the point of sale and then saying, oh, I'll pay for it now.
30: Yeah.
4: So that's also, not.
30: I thought we paid at the door.
4: Giving back the food.
30: Yeah, we say.
29: Well, hey, I like that argument. I like the argument, though, Cole. You get caught and you say, oh, I was waiting. I was waiting for you to give me my tab.
4: What Cole is saying is that he's probably bought his way out of many problems, and this would just be another one.
30: We just treat it like a restaurant. I was just waiting for my bill to come.
29: Hey, some of us don't have the kind of money that you make to just throw money around when we get caught, all right? You can't just throw money at all.
4: You can't buy your way out of this one, TLC.
29: Mm-hmm.
4: You can try. All right, if you want to do it. I mean, the bottom line is you probably get... The one thing they would say is, okay, we're going to trespass you.
30: Come back
4: 1 year.
29: One year.
4: No soup for you.
29: No.
4: Come back 1 year.
30: The soup Nazi.
4: All right.
30: Great episode.
4: We'll get into the show today. We've got expectations for Ohio State set by a certain player. And is this a classic overpay or a job well done. We'll get to it next. Rothman and Ice and the Fan.
5: 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I have three more seconds. Bye-bye.
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32: Plenty of sunshine for us today and warmer as highs get in the mid to low 70s. And then for tonight, rain and storms develop overnight. Some could have heavy downpours and gusty winds with lows in the upper 50s. For Wednesday, the rain should end by the time you're heading to work and taking the kids to school. Cloudy to start with mostly sunny skies in the afternoon and highs near 70 degrees. For The Fan, I'm meteorologist Meredith Garfalo with the 10 weather impact forecast.
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5: The Fan. 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
4: All right, there are some priorities certainly for the Blue Jackets this season. And my guess is this was Big Don's top one. Now, I remember talking about this team and what they've done and what they did. And they had such a long journey to climb out of that hole that they put themselves in. So it's kind of, it was the collapse at the end was an organizational failure. They'd all own parts of it.
29: Mm-hmm.
4: You couldn't put this on Rick Bonus because he's the one that had to rescue it and almost got it all the way there. And I remember talking about the nuance of how they never really went on a losing streak, and then they did at the worst time, and then you add the pressure of that time knowing you didn't have enough time to get out of it. And so that's a lot. And it wasn't to excuse it. I never excused the collapse. I always said, you can't lose your way in. That wasn't going to happen. But when teams like the Blue Jackets are set up the way they are, my gut tells me that this signing with Charlie Coyle, who, by the way, I love this guy. There's nobody would ever tell you that you're not getting what you're paying for with his leadership, who he's going to be in the room, his durability, everything he brings to the table. This was a great addition when they got him, and I understand why you'd want to keep him.
29: I think that this is more so a signal from Don Waddell and Rick Bonus that we are not in any world going to, we're building on last year, and we can't take four steps back before doing that. I think there are a lot of franchises, I think we've seen the Blue Jackets do it quite a few times, where you have a great season, you say next year we're going to get there, but then in the offseason you let pieces walk, you let things crumble, and you can't do that. And so this was them saying, whatever it takes, we're going to get one of those key pieces back. We're going to make sure Charlie Coyle's on the ice for us next year. Now you kind of piece it together. Maybe you go out and find somebody still in free agency. But otherwise, you at least still have the pieces that showed at their top, they can be incredibly, incredibly good. At their worst, they got a lot to figure out.
4: They're close in their minds. So to your point, these aren't the guys you can really afford to let walk.
29: Mm-hmm.
4: And that's the problem they're in. Now, the other thing I would tell you is that 6 years is too many. It's just too many for a guy of his age. And they know it. But I think he had some leverage on them from the stuff we're talking about, which is what he's provided to this team. He's a perfect third line center.
29: Okay, let me ask you this. You ever play Dynasty Fantasy, where fantasy football?
4: The keepers?
29: Yeah.
4: Not a big keeper league guy.
29: Okay, so I like that. And you can trade out picks like 5 years in advance and all that stuff in my leagues. All that's to say, that's 6 years from now's problem, all right? Don Waddell can figure that out in 4 years. Right now, they're focused on next year. Because you know what doesn't hurt as much? If you make the playoffs next year and you look good, what are we going to do? What are we going to do in 2032 about Charlie Coyle?
4: This is a classic case of where people believe this is negative, and I don't completely. I think this is a good signing. He's a guy I'd want. I think most people would want him because he checks all those boxes I talked about. And if he's a second-line center or third-line center and you love him in the room and he's durable and you know you can count on him, then he's the guy you want to have. I think you're dead on right. Because I think in 4 years, he's now Boone Jenner.
29: And you know what?
4: And he's making $6 million, so that's a problem. But guess what? Today was about getting it done.
29: Mm-hmm.
4: And today was about, does Charlie Coyle want to be in Columbus? Mm-hmm. Yes, we can answer that question. Is he my top priority? Yes. Now it's done. I got him. Think about this. Most GMs do have to think of the future. And I don't want to put this guy out to pasture, but you got a 71-year-old head coach and a 67-year-old GM. And I'm telling you what, if in 6 years one of them is here, I'll be surprised.
29: But I almost think that's the best case scenario for Blue Jackets fans, because if you're Rick Bonus, the only reason you come back is to sit in that room with Don Waddell That's and her. Say, let's go on, let's go do something.
4: Well, not only that, what does he care whether Charlie Coyle is making $6 million at the age of 40? He doesn't care.
29: He's going to be on his boat.
4: He won't be here.
29: He's going to be back on his boat.
4: What makes my team better? I guarantee
29: right
4: Bones
29: now.
4: Said, and I don't think Don was opposed to this.
29: No.
4: We're signing him. We're signing him. Now, would I have overpaid him for a shorter term? Of course I would have. I absolutely would have. But I don't think they had the leverage to do that.
29: But you build in now a little bit extra money to play with here.
4: They yes. have extra money, by
29: I
4: the
29: understand,
4: way.
29: Yeah. But every dollar counts.
4: And the cap's going to go up,
29: yeah.
4: keep going up, and it's fine. But he's a beast. I like him a lot.
29: I love it.
4: But he's not going to get any faster.
29: I think
4: that doesn't happen.
29: More so than the actual contract, more so than, you know, getting Charlie Coyle back. When this hit my inbox this morning, my first thought was, here you go. This is a franchise that and you actually just, if you're a Blue Jackets fan, what you just said is kind of exciting. It's the idea that these are two guys that are not trying to build out something. You know, Rick Bonus and Don Waddell aren't sitting here talking about 5 years from now. They're talking about next year. And that's what you want. There's no trust the process in Columbus right now.
4: Well, by the way, you're going to really like most likely the first 3-4 years of this contract.
29: Yeah.
4: This is only on the back end. The last 2 years, you're probably not going to like.
29: Which is, how it is with that. Think about when they signed Cole, okay? First year, you're like, okay, this could be good.
4: Now Ian Cole or this Cole?
29: This Cole. Now you're locked into a contract that you can't get out of. And it's frustrating. Yeah. But
30: I'm an albatross.
4: That's why we need a tag in radio.
29: I like it.
4: Yeah, we had that conversation. That's all this is. This is he's really made the most of his time here. I really like him as a player, as a person. He's a leader, and he's durable. And if this is the next GM's problem, so be it. That's fine. If it's the next head coach's deal when he's 39, 40 years old, making $6 million bucks, is it a little bit of it's an overdone thing on term because now Charlie doesn't have to worry about anything. I want to be here. I want term. I want the money. And here we go. And they sign him. And by the way, he's not that easily replaceable. He really isn't. He's got cap space. Don does. And there are certain things when you're an organization like the Blue Jackets that you have to do. Mm-hmm. This is one of them. We went through the same thing with Provorov. That's even probably worse when it comes to overpay and term. But if he walked, if you let him walk, then I would ask you, so you're willing to reset again. And then the other part about this, and we've talked about it, is, all right, so you let him walk. So now you got to decide, what can I get? What can I get? Who can we get, and what is he going to cost?
29: Yeah.
4: And can we get him?
29: And is he going to be worth it? Yeah. Does that solve your 6 year from now problem?
4: Yeah.
29: You can't guarantee that with anybody.
4: Yeah. The only difference is you're trying to re-sign a team that missed the playoffs.
29: Yes,
4: they were close, but you're re-signing a team that missed the playoffs.
29: But I think that when you saw this Jackets team at its peak, they look like a playoff team.
4: They're bigger, which is good. They need a little more in the back end, and
29: I also think that you're giving Rick Bonus an off season and really putting it into him to see what this looks like for a full year. And you're saying
4: he did the job.
29: He did.
4: Yeah.
29: And so you're saying, okay, these are the guys that with half a year you got right on the cusp of the playoffs.
4: I'm with you. If you want this team to take the next step, then it's Bones.
29: Yeah,
4: I get that. Full year. By the way, he came in a very hard situation, and they made the most of it. That was my point after. Like, no one was giving them any credit for climbing out of that hole. That was, okay, I know it's a results-based business, but they battled their butts off to get to that point, and it collapsed at the end. But the other thing you have to reconsider is, you think that you can't really be a worse team because Florida's coming back, no doubt.

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1: But he's a fourth-line guy. Everybody knows that. Here's the good news. This team has grown past him.
2: And that's and you saw it happen in real time last year.
1: Yeah.
2: Which was...
1: he'll get a deal. He's a depth guy now. They know that. But you also have to know with a guy like that, you're probably getting 60 games a year, not 82.
2: Yeah.
1: And with Charlie Coyle, when I first started talking about this, it was like, ooh, 6 years, $7 million, something like that. No, but he's a beast, third line centerman.
2: Well, we talked you down here.
1: But now he's 6x6. And for the first 4 years, I hope that you're just absolutely loving
2: this. He's 6'3, by the way, not 6'6.
1: Yeah. On skates.
2: That's right.
1: He might be 6'6".
2: There you go.
1: All right. We're going to come back 2 minutes. And Julian Sain sets expectations. We'll define that next. Rothman.
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1: Truth is, Anthony realized when he's working with Adam King, it was going to be a while. All right. Let's talk about this expectation. And so this was from On Three. And Julian Sain dropped the line to On Three that the standard at Ohio State is to win every game. So let's dive into that.
2: Mm-hmm.
1: First of all, I don't know how many programs can truly say that. Because there's a fine line. There's a difference between a goal and an expectation. And I think what Julian Sain is saying is that that's an expectation, not a goal. Is that what you're getting out of when he says the standard is to win every game?
2: 100%.
1: Yeah.
2: That it's not even, you can't lose. One of my favorite things that...
1: You can, though.
2: But no. I mean...
1: What does that mean, you can't? We saw them lose and still win a title.
2: Yes. But the more so the area around the program, the air around the program, I should say, and the fan base. I like what Ryan Day says a lot. You think that every game doesn't matter around here? Try losing one. Because you're going to tell me that after that Michigan game in 2024, it didn't feel like, not that the sky was falling. The sky had fallen. It was a disaster. Everybody, it was insane.
1: It also had the cumulative effect as well.
2: Was that a pun?
1: No.
2: I thought that was a cloud pun because I said the sky is falling. You said cumulative.
1: Oh, that's

0: No, makes, now that was a pretty good observation off of my lack of punness.
1: I thought it was a great pun. You should have leaned into it.
0: I should have. I don't believe that the standard to win every game is an expectation, but you also have to remember they're probably going to be favored in 90% of their games.
1: They're probably going to be favored in all.
0: They're not. Are they favored at Texas?
1: That was the only one I was thinking, and only think because so, right? It's are they like on a the road. Yeah. It's probably a pick 'em, and they probably gave Texas. Let's look. It right now, I don't know if they.
0: No, there's definitely a look-ahead line.
1: 2.5. So it's a pick 'em.
0: Texas by 2.5.
1: Yeah.
0: So neutral field, it'd be a pick 'em.
1: It's a pick 'em. Yep.
0: All right. So, and I'm not, listen, I love the fact he said
1: actually,
0: it. Because
1: what is our sponsor here on this show?
0: We're a free agent.
1: We're a free agent.
0: At this point.
1: DraftKings has Ohio State favored 1.5. So there you go.
0: Really?
1: Mm-hmm.
0: Okay. Well, essentially, it's a coin flip game.
1: Okay.
0: And so when he says the standard is to win every game, I get that. But I don't go as far as saying they're not allowed to lose. They are allowed to lose. It's just how they react to losing, how they respond to losing. Now, when you lose, it puts a lot more pressure on trying to rescue a seed or a season or whatever it may be. But the way college football is set up now, you can lose a game. In fact, you could even make the case that if you lost early, it might actually help you eventually. You're not protecting the goose egg. You don't have to have a perfect season. People in November aren't talking about your perfect season anymore. And all they're talking about is results and winning. I always thought that affected Oregon that year where they were undefeated. And I actually thought it was going to affect Indiana as the only unbeaten. Like, that's very difficult. I think even Buckeye fan would admit, very difficult to go undefeated.
1: Yeah.
0: Especially in this era where you're not just launching from your regular season into a championship game. Like, there's a playoff. So, you know, it's interesting to me just because the expectation is not a goal. And there are very few programs that can say this. That can drop that line.
1: So, it's interesting. I don't think that you can say that at Oregon. I don't think you could say that. This is maybe the only other one right now is Georgia.
0: So you're saying that there is a difference, and some teams would have to say our goal is to win every game.
1: Yeah.
0: And some programs would say our expectation or our standard is to win every game.
1: I would say Georgia would say that. Notre Dame, I don't think you can say that right now. I mean, Notre Dame, their goal is to win every game, but their expectation certainly isn't there.
0: Let's change the topic then. How many teams actually believe that they can win every game?
1: Every year is what you're talking about. Not just this year.
0: Just when they line up that they have a in their mind saying, we should win today.
2: Oh, that's different. That should be every team that ever takes a field.
1: No.
0: Yeah, but it's not realistic, though. I'm talking about the realistic part of it.
1: So
0: every team can go in 0-0 and say, or every team can take the field every Saturday and say, we've prepared to win. We feel we should win. We're coached well. We're healthy. And we should win tonight.
1: I got your question. Your question is, what teams would you argue would be the guaranteed favorite in every game they played?
0: Tier to year a little bit.
1: 99.9% of games. I would say Ohio State is that. I would say Georgia is that right now. I don't know that Notre Dame is there.
0: It's year to year, but Notre Dame will be favored in every game they play this year, correct?
1: Yeah.
0: Yeah. Yeah. Look at their schedule.
1: Texas.
2: Yeah.
1: Texas might be there, and I think that's where the list stops.
0: Yeah, Oregon won't be favored here.
1: No.
0: Outside, and this is all hypothetical, and everybody's healthy, and they are who they are. If teams go through a mess like Penn State did last year, where, you know, they lose a double overtime game to Oregon, and then go to UCLA and lose.
1: Okay, yeah. I'm looking at a way too early top 25 for next year. Where do you think Alabama is ranked? On just this random one on ESPN.
2: Top 12.
0: 10? 12? Yeah, somewhere in that area.
2: I'm going to go 9.
0: I think that's a little too high.
1: They are ranked 16th.
2: Oh.
1: Wow. Talk about a fallen from grace.
0: Well, suddenly, of all schools, Alabama can't run the football.
1: Yeah.
0: Like, what happened? Had to be O-line situation. And like, in the biggest games of their year, their offense became one-dimensional. Like, it's just hard to imagine. But, and by the way, who's quarterbacking them this year?
1: And nobody knows.
2: Austin Mack.
0: First-year starter, again. So, I understand maybe where that comes from. Now, Alabama's the real interesting one. I'm glad you brought them up, because you would think of all schools, if they walk out to a pre-SEC presser and somebody said to Kalen DeBoer, hey, what's the standard here at Bama? What's he going to say? It's to win every game. And then you'd follow up with, is that realistic this year with a first-year starter and a team that ran the ball for 3 yards a carry? Like,
1: that's fair.
0: I think it's just cliche sometimes, but I don't think it's cliche at Ohio State.
1: No, Julian Sane is not saying it in a cliche fashion. He's saying it. He's saying it very much in a way of,
0: it's not a goal, it's an expectation.
1: It's an expectation, yeah. Absolutely, yeah. Without a question.
0: I don't even know if Indiana's saying it, and they want it all. Cignetti might, but it might not be realistic. People at Indiana could say, hey, our goal now is to win every game we line up. Like, we feel we have the talent to compete with anybody in the country.
2: Well,
0: but it may not be.
2: They went 11-1 the year before.
0: Yeah, maybe they can say that now.
1: 2 years doesn't define a program.
2: Well, the program is Kurt Cignetti, which I believe.
0: Does Indiana feel the same pressure as Ohio State to win every game they play now? Did they carry the same pressure?
2: That's a different question.
0: I know.
2: And I would say
0: all branches off the topic tree.
1: No. No.
2: There you go.
1: There's no.
2: There's some inside radio.
0: Indiana can't say that.
1: Indiana doesn't have any pressure right.
0: Cignetti might say it.
1: Indiana could go 1-11 next year.
0: Not the money they gave him.
1: Well, that's true. I forgot.
0: That would be.
2: Well, not even, but just like expectations change.
0: Plus, with the talent he's brought in, he lost his Heisman winning quarterback.
1: Okay,
0: realistically,
1: Indiana could lose 4 games next year and he wouldn't be on
0: their fan base wouldn't do an about face.
1: Yes.
0: They'd almost be like, wow, that was fun while it lasted.
1: Yeah, exactly.
0: Like, they had an amazing run.
2: Couldn't you say the same thing about Ryan Day, though? Ryan Day, if he goes 8-4 next year, like, how many years did that championship buy him?
1: No. Ryan Day goes 8-4?
0: That's the difference.
1: This place, are you kidding me? Have you looked at this fan base?
0: Let me ask you a question. Is one of the 8 Michigan? Like, one of the wins?
1: I don't think.
0: Is one of the 4? Because, honestly, that would be the tiebreaker for a lot of people.
1: I don't think. Even if he beat Michigan, this fan base would not allow Ohio State to lose 4.
0: Not with these expectations.
2: How many years did he buy himself?
1: Go look at the replies after the Miami loss.
0: I don't think he really bought himself a season like that.
1: He should have.
0: Like, I don't think he bought himself a season like that.
2: 8-4?
0: Yeah, I think he.
2: Even with this gauntlet of a schedule?
0: He definitely bought himself, you know.
2: But then the Adam Kings
0: of the world. Win at all.
2: But then the Adam Kings of the world could say, hey, man, you lost to Texas, USC, Oregon, and Indiana. 3 of those teams are in the top 4. What do you want from him?
0: Well, what you'd want is that you were considered better than all. Well, maybe not Texas, but.
1: Wait, so hold on. What's your argument is that is not a good argument?
2: I'm saying that if he goes 8-4, you can spin it to the fan. Or let's go 9-3. Let's say Texas, Oregon, Indiana are the 3 losses. They win the other 9. That is, by Ohio State standards, a poor season.
0: Are you in the playoff?
1: But I don't know.
2: Crazy thing is, you might be.
1: I
0: don't know.
1: If
2: those are 3 close losses.
0: Losing to Texas, Oregon, and Indiana? I'm not sure.
2: You can kind of Notre Dame this thing. Missed the playoffs last year, so that's a bad argument.
0: All right,
2: by me.
0: Think about that. And the other branch off of this, if there's another one,
2: topic tree
0: is his longevity.
1: I just think that
0: hold that thought.
1: I'll hold it.
0: Yeah,
1: I'll sit here and I'll think about it.
0: Yeah, I was in the middle of a tease.
1: Here's my tease. Cole is wrong, and I'll tell you why next.
0: Beautiful. Rothman and Ice on the Fan.
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0: The interesting question is Ohio State on an island of their own. I think it's, I wouldn't call it unfair. That's too strong of a word. They have talent. They pay a lot for it. They've got great coaching. They pay a lot for it. They've got an unbelievable fan base that pays a lot to support their team. They've got a lot. But I could ask the same question about Georgia. Now, Georgia won back-to-back titles, and they haven't won one since 22. So the question becomes, how much did that buy Kirby Smart? It buys you serious job security because it should. Now, his problem is, in 23, he loses to Bama. And that hurts. And in 24, he loses to Notre Dame. And then last year he wound up splitting with Bama, which is fine. And then he loses a tough one to Ole Miss. Like, they're always there. But that's, it'd be unfair almost to say to Ohio State that if they had a down year, that the place is imploding. It's not. Look what's happened to Bama. Now, Bama went through a coaching change, but when Urban handed it to Ryan Day, it's not like he was given some three-year runway to make sure everything was right. Like, it was, not only did he get handed, he got handed 7-0 is also. Like, I thought that was that's a lot of pressure on a guy. Not only you handed this rivalry, but you're handed, the head coach hands it to you undefeated and says, here, take this.
1: I think that we need to stop. We look at college football in such an isolated season-by-season scope for coaches. And stop me if I'm wrong in your eyes. But this world, no other sport, I believe, maybe the NBA kind of does this, does the what have you done for me lately like college football. And you know what Ryan Day has done for Columbus lately? He has built them in a level of their own. He has taken Ohio State to, I understand that they didn't win the national title last year, but they have without a question solidified themselves as the sole rung at the top of the, there was a long time.
2: At the top of the what?
1: At the top of the college football mountain. Okay. There was a long time in Columbus where people looked around and said, how do we get to be Alabama? How do we get to be Clemson? How do we get in that tier? How do we get to be Georgia with their back-to-back? Ryan Day built this thing and took it to that tier. And maybe it's an argument.
0: Well, college football changed.
1: I was going to say.
0: I think college coaches aren't getting, I mean, first of all, the reason I used to say, people said that if Ryan Day wins at all, he might just mic drop this thing and get out of here. Like, it's just been enough to handle. Like, if he, and then I thought, well, wait a minute, in this era, that would be foolish. Because in this era, he can actually beat Tress and beat Urban and beat Woody Hayes. Like, he can actually win multiple. He can win handfuls of titles because this isn't the BCS. You don't have to go undefeated to play for it all. You're always going to get an at-bat in this era. And any coach with talent would take that all the time. That's why all these coaches, I think, secretly love the expansion because it gets them an at-bat in the tournament. But remember, coaches in the past got credit for recruiting. They got a lot of credit for it. He's a great recruiter, or his staff's great at recruiting. I'm not saying there isn't part. There's a big part of that that's still there. But I don't think they're getting any credit for that anymore. This is about who can you buy and who can you land.
1: But I don't think that it is. I think that there is still an argument to be made, and I don't know why we don't have this discussion more, that in the most adaptive time of college football, in a time where it shifted, I mean, think of the team that Ryan Day took over back at that Rose Bowl against Washington. College football looks like a different sport other than the actual field itself. And he has adapted Ohio State to be almost a chameleon with every change that comes. And you could argue that no other program has done that out there. And Georgia may be right there, but Indiana found a good, like, I don't know. I'm a firm believer that Indiana.
0: Was an absolute miracle of miracles. That was the worst team in the history of college football that found a coach that had been passed over several times.
1: Yeah. They found lightning in a bottle.
0: Three and four star players and created a chemistry and a culture right away and a belief that's never even been dreamt of before.
1: Well, I was going to say lightning in a bottle, but you said it much better.
0: It doesn't even make sense what he pulled off.
1: So that is all to say that this argument, and Cole, I don't want to attack you. You're a sweet man. Somebody says, I think your mother is a big fan of you, but I just can't. I can't stand the idea that, like, Ryan Day, the born on third base comment that's now 8 years old or whatever. Like, Ryan Day wasn't even born in the same sport at this point. He has had to completely shift his entire mindset.
2: Okay, well, hold on. So has everybody else, though.
1: Like, this hasn't done it as well as Ryan Day.
2: Yes, they have. You're acting like Ohio State wins the championship every single year. They have one championship. Indiana has one. Michigan has one. Georgia has two. And that's just since NIL started. So all of this, and I'm not saying, oh, Ryan Day sucks. No, I'm just saying he's not alone in this. There have been three other coaches who have won a championship since NIL, since transfer portal. So, I mean, he's certainly in an exclusive club. No question about that.
1: I guess.
2: But. Indiana, Michigan, Georgia, like there have been other champions who have coached through the exact same rules that Ryan Day has. So he's not totally alone.
1: But so here's the funny thing. And I guess you are the exact person that I spend a lot of time arguing with about this. Is you define a good season by one thing.
2: No,
1: winning the national title. That's it. Because that's what you just said
0: to me. How does Ohio State define it?
1: They defined last season as a devastating loss to Miami.
0: It wasn't a failure, but in their minds, it may have been an underachievement.
1: I don't have to define what it is that the program defines it by. What I can sit back and look at them, macroscopic level and say, wow, Texas would give anything to be what Ohio State is. Wow, Georgia is the closest to Ohio State. You want to talk about Michigan? That's great. Michigan won a national title. Last year, they were a disaster. They got a new head coach this year. They haven't maintained anything. They had one good season. Indiana, he just talked about lightning in a bottle. Georgia is the only comparison. So if you want, it's just two such different worlds. Ryan Day, with every swing that they have swung in the college football world, he's found a way to answer it and keep Ohio State at the top of college football year in, year out.
0: All right, but what you have to admit, and this has some nuance to it, is that he had a Michigan problem for a little bit. Now, the nuance is the Connor Stallions effect, for sure.
2: For the first two.
0: Yeah, and we won't have a real science on that, but we can all admit that that was a major advantage to them. That was sitting at the blackjack table, knowing every other card that's coming. That is a major advantage, and they took advantage of it. And when you have decent players, you can do that. And so he had a problem there for a while. Well, whether he could beat what is very important to Ohio State fan, outside of winning a national title, it's beating Michigan. Mm-hmm. And he couldn't do it for a while. Right or wrong or cheating or not, he couldn't do it.
1: Okay.
0: And it was important. And so that's where he was being judged.
1: Yes.
0: On whether he could win the most important game in a lot of Buckeye fans' eyes. Now he finally has. He's turned it around. And he should continue it, probably, because they're on a little different path now. So there's a big part of that. But their expectations are, they're meeting them, but they're not exceeding them. Like, that's the problem. But that's the same thing with, he's ahead of Bama. I agree with you. He's ahead of Georgia right now. And now we get to see. You asked the question of like what that championship bought him. It bought him an extension. It bought him a chance to keep going.
2: For sure.
0: Yeah.
2: I think justifiably.
0: Absolutely.
1: I would argue that it didn't buy it. I mean, walking off the field at the Cotton Bowl, the replies and the comments and the fan base and the frustration, it felt like we were not to the same despair point that we were after the Michigan game with all the negative energy, but it felt like there was not much leeway for Ryan Day anymore. And the man won a national title less than 2 years ago. I mean, that's crazy.
0: So you're saying he hasn't been gifted the same legendary status as Urban and Tressel and Woody have.
2: Interesting.
0: That he hasn't, that's what you're saying, that's what I'm reading.
1: And I would argue, and I think,
0: that he should be, is what you're saying.
1: Yes, okay. And I think if you got Urban on here, I think he would argue that he should be.
0: Well, it was his guy.
1: That's right. Sure. Okay, put Tress on here.
0: All right, top of the hour, sports update, and we'll come back, and we'll get a little bit into the NFL wish list, but we have to continue this. Rothman and Ice and the Fan.
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29: Good afternoon. I'm Ryan Baker. It was a big morning for the Columbus Blue Jackets as they announced the re-signing of forward Charlie Coyle. The deal is a 6-year, $36 million contract. He was set to become a free agent on July 1st. Coyle had 20 goals and 58 points playing in all 82 games for the CBJ this season. The Buckeye baseball team over at Bill Davis Stadium tonight taking on Wright State. First pitch is scheduled for 6. You can hear that one on the Fan 2 this evening. The Cleveland Guardians continuing their series at Progressive Field. Field with the Los Angeles Angels at 6:10. Slade Ciccone versus Walbert Urena, the pitching matchup. After an off day yesterday, the Cincinnati Reds start a home series with the Washington Nationals at 6:40. You can hear that over on the Fans HD3 at 6:10. 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
3: Like Yoda, Rothman will limp onto the golf course. Talk about how stiff his back is. Wonder how he can even make it through a hole. And then proceed to kick your ass. You're listening to Rothman and Ice.
0: Second hour of the program, Rothman and Adam King in for the Iceman today. Big shout out to my boys from Little Turtle, Ox, Max, Slaps. They did the Southern Ohio PGA Birdie Bash event yesterday.
1: Oh, yeah. We were up there.
0: Yep. And it all benefits the Children's Miracle Network affiliated hospitals of Southern Ohio. The whole Play Yellow that was founded by Jack and Barbara Nicholas in collaboration with the hospitals. And the boys made 48 birdies at Kinsale, raised a lot of money.
1: Wow.
0: And it's a very cool event. 72 holes of golf in one day.
1: When do you think you would start to consider not, like, obviously in that, let's remove the charity aspect of it. If I challenge you to play 72 holes of golf in one day, when do you start to get, I'm out of here, I can't do this?
0: I'm on a cart, right?
1: You're on a cart. They did have carts.
0: It's not cart paths only.
1: No.
0: That would help me. And I could get fairly close to the greens, not like respectable.
1: Yeah.
0: I mean, I definitely have 36.
1: I think it's funny because...
0: I don't know. I want to do more than 36.
1: Really?
0: Yeah.
1: I find myself... I think the most I've played in one day is 52. 54. We do it sometimes on our boys' trips. We get a little carried away. And one time we were in Palm Springs and they had unlimited play. You paid a lot of money for the first round and then you could play as much as you wanted. You just had to get, you know, back book a tee time and kind of... And we kept playing and playing and playing. I find that when I play 18 holes, unless I have something else to do, I wish there was a 19th hole. I feel like...
0: That's the bar.
1: That's correct. I feel like you have to have three holes that don't count. I think every golf course should be 21 holes. And the first three are just getting you into golf speed, you know, like, all right, and then you're out there, then you're moving, and then you're like, okay.
0: So eliminate all driving ranges.
1: Yeah.
0: Just start
1: because
0: with
1: driving
0: three
1: ranges aren't real. You know, you do something at the driving range, you're like, oh my gosh, I'm Scotty Scheffler.
0: Well, it has no consequence.
1: And then you step on the first tee.
0: You know how long a bad shot stays with you on the range?
1: About 3 seconds while you grab the other golf
0: ball. That's right. So you move the other golf ball. Right. And the last time I checked, they don't have trees or water on a driving range. There's nothing to feed into a bad mental.
1: I think you're exactly right. When you're on the driving range, when you hit a bad shot, I did that wrong. You know,
0: people have played this sport for a lot of years, attempting unsuccessfully to take their driving range game to the course. You can't. You can't simulate penalties. The first bad shot you hit on the real golf course that counts affects you between the ears. There's nothing that could affect you mentally on the driving range other than I probably suck and shouldn't be here.
1: I'll tell you this much. On the mental side of golf is the most annoying thing in any sport, I would argue. And I think if you polled guys at every level, I don't think in football you really get the yips throwing a football. In basketball, maybe free throws you could get the yips there. But in golf, once you get the yips, there's no turning back. You top one drive.
0: I was playing golf real fast. I was playing golf.
1: You were playing golf real fast, or real fast the story?
0: Real fast the story. I was playing
2: golf.
0: Were
2: you playing fast bad?
0: Bad fast.
2: Other way around.
0: I was playing golf it was a very elite course, and I was playing with a guy who was very, very good.
1: I've played Raymond Memorial too, all right? It's a nice course.
0: Club Raymond to you. And so we're playing, and we were having this conversation about Tom Watson. Love Tom Watson, always have. And I was so upset when he didn't win that British Open when he was like, I don't know, 58, 59 years old. And he came down to the 18th hole. He needed a par to win, and he had an 8-footer, I think, to win the tournament.
1: Mm-hmm.
0: And there's no going back. And I thought, all right, if I'm that age and this is my last best chance to win a major, there's one thing that's going to happen. That putt's going to get to the hole, right? It's going to get to the hole. And if you remember what happened with Watson, he did not hit a good putt. Must have been 2 feet short. It just wasn't a good stroke. And I had this conversation with this great golfer. I said, I just don't understand how that ball doesn't get to the hole. Like, if I'm going to miss this, we're going to miss it making a good stroke. And he looks at me and he goes, well, have you ever had the yips, Anthony? I go, thank goodness, I don't think I have. And he goes, well, then frankly, you don't know what the blank you're talking about. I'm like, okay, let's keep playing.
1: That is...
0: That's my yips story.
1: You just can't, it's accurate. You just can't overcome it. It's not something, and it's not something a driving range or a putting green is going to... I got the putting yips a little bit right now. I can't ever... I can't get anything to the... everything is 8 miles past the hole is the best way to say it.
0: So you don't have a fear of missing then?
1: What do you mean?
0: You just have no touch.
1: No, I had touch, and then I started to hit it too hard, and then it was like I've never held a putter in my life. And now I like literally, like even if I just try to tap it, tap it, it's like it hits the next fairway over. I'm like, what is happening?
0: Putter just explodes in your hand.
1: Yes, that's okay. It's the yips.
0: TNT, I'm dynamite. Yeah.
1: It's like, hey, Adam, that's a little four-footer. Tap it in for us, and we'll call it a hole. Right. And it's like, well, all right, it was an interesting choice to use a wedge, but all right.
0: So you're out there just bludgeoning it.
1: I guess.
0: Okay. All right. I don't know if that's the yips.
1: Maybe it is the yips.
0: Okay.
1: I thought
0: the yips was where you can't even make a stroke. Like it's like I can't even really.
1: The yips are whatever. The yips could be one time I was on the course and I could not for the life of me stop shanking the ball. I mean, it was like I was hitting the same shank and I had to get in the cart take a hole off.
0: The definition of the yips is a state of extreme nervousness that causes a golfer to miss an easy putt. So I guess it could be 20 feet long.
1: Yes,
0: or
1: it's exactly what it is. Right. And you know what? One of my best friends, he uses it against me. Right. And he's not afraid of it. He's like, well, it's an easy 3 foot putt to win the hole. You probably make that. And you know what?
0: Because nobody putts 3 footers. They all rake them in.
1: Yeah, that's right.
0: So if they go in, you made it. They don't, you weren't trying. That's what I call a raker. I play with a lot of rakers. You know, they don't try to make it, but if they do, you can't say anything. And if they don't, they're like, oh, well, I gave it to myself anyway.
1: I did rake a putt at Mirfield on one of the par
0: threes. I'm sure you did. You really? At number 4?
1: Yeah.
0: I knew it.
1: So here's what happened.
0: I don't even know if I want to know what happened.
1: It's funny because Dom was putting and I was just trying to have fun because we were recording it. And do we need to go?
0: Like you can finish your story.
1: After the break, I'll tell you the story about how I raked at Mirfield.
0: To go. Probably right now. Let's just end the show. Yeah. Do we need
1: to
0: go?
1: We'll see you guys tomorrow.
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0: We were
1: Rockman and Ice on the Fan.
3: 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We just are. 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
12: I'm Yolanda Harris. I'm a journalist at 10TV News. I grew up here, and after 25 years of telling this community's stories, this place still means so much to me. When I'm not in the newsroom, I'm usually out supporting the same people and causes I care deeply about. I don't just report about our community, I belong to it. What happens here affects us all. And that's why we care so deeply about getting it right. And when local journalism is done right, it doesn't sit still. It moves. It moves you to act, to verify, to volunteer, to speak up, or lend a hand. It moves your mind by challenging assumptions and offering new perspectives. It moves you forward by giving you the information to make decisions and thrive where you live. And yes, it moves your heart through the kind of human storytelling that stays with you wherever you are. And at 10TV, we're here for all of it. These are the stories that move Central Ohio.
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19: Plenty of sunshine for us today and warmer as highs get in the mid to low 70s. And then for tonight, rain and storms develop overnight. Some could have heavy downpours and gusty winds with lows in the upper 50s. For Wednesday, the rain should end by the time you're heading to work and taking the kids to school. Cloudy to start with mostly sunny skies in the afternoon and highs near 70 degrees. For The Fan, I'm meteorologist Meredith Garfalo with the 10 Weather Impact Forecast.
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0: All right, we were talking a lot about the longevity of Ryan Day and where this program is, and it's obviously in a very good place. Incredibly high floor. I mean, you threw out the unthinkable, right? Which is, you know, what if they lost, you know, 3 games in the regular season?
1: I didn't throw that out.
0: Oh, I thought you did.
1: The TLC threw that out.
0: I didn't mean you threw it out like it was going to happen. Like
2: no,
0: it was a prediction.
2: Wait, you threw it out first.
0: Yeah.
1: Oh, maybe I did throw it out. I don't know.
2: Yeah, because I was saying Ryan Day bought himself some time.
1: Oh, I was saying,
2: and then you said, not if he goes 8-4 this year.
1: Yeah, because the fan base will immediately turn on him, because that's what they, I mean, he didn't buy himself anything. Nobody.
0: Well, let me ask you a question. If he's preseason number 2 and he loses 4 games, what do you think, they're going to throw a party?
1: Well, no. So what I was going to say, and we didn't get to get into this, mm-hmm. You posed the idea to me, well, give me the 4 losses.
2: I bumped it up to 3.
1: Okay.
2: Or I guess down to 3, depending on how you look at it. Texas, Oregon, Indiana.
1: Yeah, and my argument there would be, well, there's every fan in Columbus would tell you, what is he doing not winning the big one? What are they doing not? Like, yeah, absolutely nobody's going to be happy. But I think this argument, there's two different things that, and this goes back to where I get really, really, really frustrated, is that one game cannot be your defining factor or the most recent game of how good a coach is. And I'm really tired of that. I mean, there are people out there.
0: So if the streak would have, the losing streak would have continued to Michigan,
1: no,
0: what would you be saying?
1: You just used the word streak. That is a pattern of issues, and they fix the pattern. But if you, I mean, you can't just up and down, up and down, up and down. Well, he won this game, so he's great. He lost this game. I mean, they went 12-0 last year in the regular season, and the ending, you would have thought that they had the worst season ever, which is unshakable. And they agree. They were unhappy. They wanted a Big Ten title. They wanted to beat Miami and move on. But it's just, it feels like, and we do this more, as I said earlier, with college football than any other sport. It is, what have you done for me lately? And that is week to week. I mean, if you look at the grand scheme of things.
0: Don't you think that's going to change a little bit if they expand again? Like, a loss won't be as damaging.
1: I agree.
0: And it isn't now, even.
1: I actually think that's sad. I think you're going to lose the excitement of the regular season. I think it should stay at 12 forever.
0: What do you think the expectation should be then? I mean, you know, these top coaches are getting paid $12, $13 million a year.
1: You're having two different arguments. I think the expectation, not should be, it is inside the Woody to win every game and win a national title every year. But
0: that's not what his security is based on.
1: No. But I think from a fan base perspective, there is a genuine expectation that if Ohio State doesn't win a national title every year, it's a letdown. It's a sport where there are 130 teams.
0: But the 130 teams aren't at Ohio State's level.
1: I understand. And
0: you could eliminate 100 of them.
1: And what has Ohio State at that level? What? Ryan Day. He's built a program with Matt Patricia on defense.
0: So your argument today is that he's extremely undervalued or underappreciated? What is it? Because he's not undervalued. He's getting paid $13 million.
2: You're making it sound like Ryan Day invented Ohio State football. And I'm not saying he's born on third base. I'm not trying to do that. But at the same time, just the way that you say, all that he's overcome in college football, only he can do this. But he's not the only one.
1: First of all.
2: So there's a middle ground.
1: I didn't say that only he can do this. I'm saying that everything with this, with college football in the modern world, there is an idea of, what have you, did you win the national title this year? No, then you're not the best coach this year. He's got a national title, and more than that, he is.
0: And he might win more than the other guys previous
1: did at Ohio State. Ohio State. Everybody wants to be Ohio State.
0: But you could make the argument, and I'm with you. He's a very fine football coach. No one's going to poke holes in that. I think if you ran a poll amongst Ohio State fans of a certain generation and you said, okay, who's the best game coach Ohio State has ever had? Like, I don't know if he's winning that poll. He probably isn't. But it doesn't make him not worthy of what he is. So I'm not really sure. So you're saying he's either over-criticized or he's underappreciated?
1: I think
0: or both.
1: I think that we sometimes lose perspective on how hard it is to manage a roster and a program from almost a general. This is kind of where I'm coming from. I'm removing the in-game aspect. They are really good in-game, and their expectation when they take the field in-game is to win a national title every single year. But on the outside of that, when you look at the grand scheme of things, it is so much work. There's a reason the NFL is such a better job right now. Because college football, there are no days off. And Cole, I would argue with you that there is no one else, aside from maybe Georgia, that is continuing to keep their program at the top of the charts every single year.
0: I would agree with that. I would agree with that because Clemson hasn't been able to stay there.
1: Alabama's gone.
0: LSU hasn't been able to stay there. Bama hasn't been able to stay there. And I totally agree with you that he's probably underappreciated in that
1: respect. That's what I'm saying.
0: The floor of this program now is incredibly high.
1: It is.
2: I would make an argument that neither of you would like.
1: You would make it.
2: Because he crossed over from two schools, and people are going to disregard the first school. I actually give Kurt Cignetti credit for what he did at James Madison.
1: What?
2: Not that he did it on a national championship level scale, But he went 11-1, carried that into an another 11-1, carried that into a 16-0.
1: Kurt Cignetti can't even. And so this is where I get this is the argument. Kurt Cignetti is a good coach. That is not. He won a national title. It's very impressive what he did. For sure. He has not carried a program though. You have to. This is
2: Indiana.
0: No, he. I think he's meaning like carried
1: he's
0: them
1: been
0: over
1: 2 years. Yeah. You can't.
0: He got them.
2: Okay.
1: You can't extrapolate that out for 10. If in 10 years Indiana is still where they are, then okay. Yes, it's been impressive. But
0: what he hasn't done in your mind, he's done it even at a different level because somehow he got it done at a program that it never should have happened. Like at Ohio State, they could probably, in a way, have a lesser coach if all the talent stays where it is and they're still get like you could still win here.
1: I think you could still win here, but I do not think that you would year in and year out be the top premier program. I think Ryan Day went out there and evolved in a way that doesn't get enough credit. And in game, Cole, you can argue about this, that, and the other, whatever. But look at this offseason alone. They had problems on offense last year. What did he do? He went out and found a former NFL head coach to make sure that they shored that up. I mean, it's constantly evolving with NIL, constantly evolving with recruiting. And there's just no other program in the country that does that. And I think sometimes Buckeye fans can lose sight of that when there are every other school in America sitting there saying, how can we be Ohio State?
0: Well, certainly they can be a victim of their own success because this is who they are. But they also have a lot going for them, and they have the tradition of it, and they have the motivation of it, and it's the one big thing that they put all their eggs in that basket. This is where they want to be really, really great. So if he wants to pay an assistant $2 million, he can.
1: Because they've evolved with the times.
0: Yes, but what I'm saying is maybe some schools can't do that, not of the upper echelon ones, but you have to have success to be able to have administrations buy in, to have donors buy in. Like, that's what Ohio State has. They have a century of winning to feel like that this is worth it. Indiana's riding this wave. If it crashes, I don't know if they're going to be able to prop it up every year like Ohio State can.
2: So how many more years does Indiana have to be playoff caliber good before we can do that?
1: You're not, but see, that's, again, you just nailed it. You're not talking about playoff caliber good. That is not what Ohio State is. Ohio State is national championship caliber every single season. That is a whole other level.
0: I've said this on the program before. Ohio State, they're the Yankees.
1: They're exactly,
0: the Lakers.
1: Exactly.
0: They're the Celtics.
1: And we lose sight of that.
0: They stack titles. Yes. One is never good enough. It's when you're going to win the next one.
1: Yes.
0: I'm with him
2: on
0: this.
2: That's fine. And I don't think you have to win the championship every year. Like, you don't. Because this is, like Adam said, this is sports. Like, there are other, and that's my whole point, is that there are other good teams with other good players and other good coaches. It can't just be about Ohio State. So I'm defending Ryan as much as it sounds like I'm saying, oh, Ryan Day sucked. Like, no, I'm saying there's talent everywhere. And so obviously he has Ohio State in a tremendous spot and he's in that top tier, but yeah, you don't have to win the championship every year. In fact, I think the arguments that Adam is making is actually steelmanning the argument of the lunatic fringe, because you're making Ryan Day sound so bulletproof in a way that it almost puts Ohio State fans in a position to, whenever they do lose a game, like, oh, how could you do that? Because Adam King went on the radio and said that you reinvented college football and that no one else can do it like you. So I'm actually saying, like, tone it down a little bit.
0: Yeah, you may be actually setting him up
2: for failure.
1: But I'm not. Now, hold on.
2: And I wish I thought of that two segments ago.
1: I'm not talking about, and we'll have Tyvus in here and he can debate this with us, but I'm not saying that he is perfect by any means. I'm saying I'm not even looking in the future. I'm saying give the guy credit for the past 8 years and how he's evolved.
0: Back to the future.
1: Yes.
0: Okay.
1: You're talking about what happens next. I'm just saying where we sit right here today. The man has evolved with college football better than any other coach aside from maybe two
0: in the
1: country.
0: I don't know if he's any different than the other fan bases, necessarily the ones at the top.
1: And also, the lunatic fringe is going to say whatever they want no matter what I say. The lunatic fringe just throws stuff at a wall until it sticks.
0: He's signed up. And he's earned the spot he's in. which carries an immense amount of pressure, but that pressure is financially supported in his salary, in his assistant salaries, and now players' salaries. Maybe better than anywhere in the country. And so with that pressure comes expectations because of the investment that the fans, the administration, and everybody involved with Ohio State has made. So they've all made the bed together. Now they have to lie in it. Like, this is who they, this is what it is. This is what happens when you get to this echelon of the sport. And so Ohio State is going to be judged appropriately. When they're when people think they have the top talent in the country, then anything less than winning a

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1: Doubted at the same time, and that's exactly what Ryan had, and then he turned it into something, to his credit and his team's credit. But I'm with you on that there is a tinge of that he inherited the program, that he's just riding the wave of talent. I'm with you that there is certainly a tinge of that. And it's a tinge of that that Urban didn't have to, because Urban came in with a whole different resume. Tress had to fight it, but Tress beat Michigan right away. And it turned and he won a title right away. And I think that's what he had earned some currency by winning early and winning often. But man, I think you're onto something, but I don't think it's going to change.
2: I don't
1: think so, wins another one. We'll come back in 2 minutes with our friend Tyvis Powell, who'll weigh in. Rothman.
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7: He's the baller from Bedford, our friend Tyvus Powell. T-Bone and Tyvus in the morning, 6 to 9 a.m. right here on The Fan. My man, how you doing?
8: I am swell. Matt, I'm mad at y'all because y'all are late. And the reason y'all are late is because y'all sitting here arguing about Ryan Day in college.
7: Mm-hmm. That's accurate.
8: And I'm on my way from the gym, because, you know, it's big leg day. You never, ever skip leg day. So as I get done with my gym workout and I'm driving home, I listen into 97.1 The Fan, because I'm loyal and that's the only thing that plays in my car when I'm in it. And I'm sitting here listening to you two and Cole go back and forth about Ryan Day in Ohio State and how he's setting him up for the lunatic fringe and all of this jazz. I'm just like, y'all hilarious.
7: Do you think that Ryan Day still has something to prove to people, or has he done that and now the rest is gravy?
8: What Ryan Day has to prove to people is that he can separate himself from Urban and Jim Trussell. Why do I say that? I mean, Jim Trussell won a ring here. Urban Meyer won a ring here. It's only been one coach, I think, that's won multiple, and that's Woody, if I'm correct, right? So he's got a chance to put himself in that one. And if I'm him, that's the motivation, is how do I separate myself from the other ones? Because, you know, we've seen people win a championship. We've never seen them win multiple championships outside of Woody. So therefore, he's got the opportunity to do that, and that should be the motivation.
7: And that's why I'm glad he stuck around, because now in this era, he has an incredible opportunity to do that, where maybe the other guys didn't have as good of a chance. And if we're going to expand again, and you keep getting this talent, then you'll always be in the tournament. When you're in the tournament, you have a chance. Let me ask you this. What is holding people?

0: back, if anything, with Ryan? Is it the climbing out of the record against Michigan? Is that the only thing it would be or could be?
1: Yeah. I mean, that obviously is one thing for him that's probably still something he wants to correct, to have a winning record against a team up north. I think that's one. I mean, the only other criticism that he's ever really gotten is that he inherited a team from Urban Meyer that was successful. Like, that was about it. But I think maybe because we're so far removed from that era, I mean, yes, he still got some of the coaches like Coach Mick and Pam Coney and them, but, you know, a lot of the coaching staff has changed. The further he removes himself from the Urban Meyer, like, the better it seems that he's off is as a coach. So I don't really think that's something that's hanging over his head, but that was something early on, is that he inherited such a good roster and such an Urban Meyer coach team.
0: Julian Sain told On3 that the standard here at Ohio State is to win every game, and that would make sense. It's not a goal, it's an expectation. Some teams talk about winning every game as a goal. Ohio State doesn't. They expect it. How many programs can say that their standard is to win every game?
1: Well, I would say it's only... It depends on the team. I feel like year to year, it changes. You know, you got teams like Oregon who probably will look at it like that. A team like Texas that will look at it as that way. And maybe Georgia and Alabama. I think that would probably be, if you're looking at this upcoming season, that'd probably be the handful of teams. Notre Dame probably holds himself to a high standard like that as well. Outside of that, I think everybody understands that college football is a totally different day and age. I mean, there's so many teams that's good one year and then fall off the next year. And I'm with Adam on this, on the fact that it's Georgia and Ohio State that's been the top two teams over the past, I don't know, 5-6 years, has remained consistently at the top.
2: Well, you just kind of took my question from me here, because, and I'll ask it. My argument, it was a long walk for a short drink of water, but it was to say that Ohio State, for at least right now in college football, Ryan Day has elevated the program to the top of the sport. Simple enough. Do you agree with that sentence?
1: I think Ohio State's always been at the top of the sport. I think he's done a great job of maintaining it there. But I think Ohio State, from what Urban did, from what Jim did, even Coop, I feel like Earl, all of them, Ohio State has always been a top program, no matter who's the coach has been. Ryan Day has done a magnificent job of maintaining it at that level, which was the goal. I don't think you could really raise it much more than where it's already been.
0: Hang on one second. You would say if Ryan Day had 7 straight years of 3-loss regular seasons, I don't know if you'd say that. Like, that's what Earl had. Coop lost 4 games in a year a couple times.
1: But Ohio State was still a top program now.
2: I'm not saying a top program. I'm saying the top program.
0: Like, I thought they were a top program. They're finishing in the middle of the Big Ten.
1: Wait, who are you talking? We talking about now, or are you talking about now? Or
0: no, I'm talking about in the past. Like, I think the expectations have, the realistic expectations have changed. Maybe there was more parity back then. Maybe the game was different back then. I don't know, but I'm just telling you that before Coop started getting his 10-1, 11-2, 11-1 seasons, they were losing 4 games and 3 games and tying games, and it really only mattered about beating Michigan and could you win a bowl game. Like, the expectation was different.
1: Let's take it past. All right, well, let's take it to Jim Trussell and beyond. Was it looked at? It was always looked at as a top and maybe the top, right?
0: Well, I think Tress got it out of the doldrums right away by, you know, going undefeated in his second year. So the expectation after that was set, even though he did have a 4-loss season a couple years later. But yeah, between Urban and Ryan Day, like, they've never lost 3. To my recollection.
1: Yeah, so, I would look at it as he's done a great job of maintaining it there. If you want to say, like, I think what I would agree with you on this is that I don't know how many coaches would be able to handle the change of college football the way Ryan Day did. Mm-hmm. That I will say, he has been one of the best coaches I've seen adapt to this different style. This man has coached literally in about 3 eras of college football in his 1 tenure at Ohio State. I mean, he went from pre-NIL, pre-COVID, all of that to now.
0: Transfer portal.
1: Transfer portal, all of that. I don't know how many coaches, because you see coaches is jumping ship. There's a lot of coaches that's like, I'm out of here. You got Nick Saban retired. You got Jeff Hafley took off to the NFL. So you got examples around college football that says that Ryan Day has done an unbelievable job being able to maintain those things. That I will agree with you with. But as far as Ohio State being the top or one of the top, it's always been that. Me personally, that's always how I felt.
2: Well, I appreciate the agreement. I guess more so, I and we've belabored this point, I think, a bit here, but I would even argue once Tyvis Powell left the program in 2015, they should have won a national title. I think, Tyvis, do you agree with that?
1: No comment.
2: That's right. After that, it went, so in 2015, it went Alabama, 2016 Clemson, Alabama 2017, 2018 Clemson, 2019 LSU. Ohio State didn't play for a national title for five straight years. So you couldn't argue that they were in the top, they were a top program in college football, or the top program.
1: How many times did they make the CFP in those years?
2: Well, they lost.
0: Three, I think.
2: Yeah.
0: One with Urban after you, and then a couple with Ryan.
2: Yeah. And so 2019 was the year they probably should have been in. But my point is that he took them from right as a group to the top. But you, I understand when you were there, I mean, you had him at the pinnacle of college football, because that 2015-2014 year felt like the start of a dynasty. And then just sadly, Michigan State in that cold night.
1: Hey.
2: Oh, I'm sorry. I'm sorry.
1: I get it.
0: Oh, I thought he was talking to his kids. He's talking to you.
2: Yeah, yeah.
0: All right. Thanks.
1: I don't need you.
2: Yeah, you're right. That's my fault.
1: I moved on.
2: So moving on from this point, as you said, Tyvis, I do want to ask your thoughts on the new black jerseys. And they did you didn't have black jerseys when you played. Is that correct?
1: Yes, we did. We had them in 2015. It was by far the worst game I've ever played in a Buckeye uniform. I went against Saquon Barkley, Penn State. True freshman Saquon Barkley. They had on all white. We had on all black.
2: Oh, yes.
1: It was the first time Ohio State wore all black, and it was by far the worst game. If anybody ever want to watch the worst performance of Tyvis Powell, go watch that game right there, because I missed every tackle on Saquon Barkley, and I got hurdled by Saquon Barkley. So there you go. I hate those jerseys for that reason, but the ones that they debuted look absolutely sweet, and I pray nobody gets hurdled.
2: My favorite is, first of all, yes, the Seggy said that. I looked at the pictures.
0: So the blood on the leaves was yours.
2: Wait, that would have been the first blackout game then, would it?
1: Correct.
2: Yeah. My favorite is if you Google 2015 Penn State, Ohio State, there's the first image that comes up is a picture of Saquon Barkley celebrating and Tyvis Powell angry. That is absolute gold.
1: I'm glad that tickles you.
2: Oh, I'm sorry. I mean,
0: he just talked about moving on, and now you brought him back.
2: I didn't know he had the traumatic game in that jersey. Tyvis has got a ring.
0: Were you guys number one that game?
2: Yeah, they
1: were. I'm not sure. Listen, we won the game. That's the end of the day.
0: Right.
1: That's what matters. I can tell you for a fact that I wasn't the only one that struggled. Raekwon McMillan, I'm throwing him under the bus. He struggled too.
0: I think we've just defined Ohio State football. You beat a team 38-10, and you've remembered it like it's the worst game in history.
1: It was the worst game. For me, it was.
0: It was a dark night in the shoe.
2: But you do love the new jerseys?
1: I do. I like the gray on the sleeve and all that. I actually like those better than the ones we wore. The ones they got is sweet. I actually need to go see if I can pull my Buckeye card to see if I can get one.
2: I like it.
0: What, to just wear it around or what?
1: As long as it's a pile in 23 on the back, I will wear it.
0: Okay. All right, my man. This was good. I'm glad we took you down memory lane. Yeah. It seems like it was very therapeutic for you.
1: Adam likes to pick at me and bring up old bad memories. 2015 was just not a great year for me in general, I guess. The only good thing about it is I met my wife, Laurencia, that year. So there you go. Go Bucks.
0: Buried the lead.
2: Weren't you the MVP?
0: At a bad football game and met my future wife. That seems like it's in the wrong order.
1: Then I went on and then the Seahawks released me twice.
2: Jeez, we don't really like.
0: I think I asked you that on the air once, not twice.
1: No. Go. Dylan loved to play that sound.
0: Okay. All right. We'll let you sign off, my man. Get back to wrangling the kids.
2: Leg day. Never skip a leg day.
1: I'll see y'all later. Go Bucks. Go Browns. Go Cavs.
2: Mm-hmm. Oh, here's go the hurdle. Jacket. Just saw the hurdle.
1: And go guards. Free Clase till it's backwards. He's innocent. Take or
0: the Seahawks release you twice. Love you, man.
1: See you, pal. See y'all later.
2: See you, man.
0: He loved you for playing it, but not me for saying it. All right, I get it. We're going to come back with the Buckeye Bulletin. The Big Ten opponents for Ohio State basketball. We'll check out this little roadie action next. Rothman and Ice and the Fan.
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0: All right, Buckeye basketball. Big Ten Conference announced today the expanded 18-team league is going to play 20-game schedule, 10 home, 10 away. All right, let's go through some of this. They can get Iowa, Penn State. They're going to get Michigan twice. They'll play the rest of the conference just one time. So that's good and bad, right? You want to play a rival, but they've been very good. National champs, good.
2: They did not get a very good home slate this year.
0: The home-only games.
2: They got one good home game.
0: All right, name the home-only games.
2: Maryland, Michigan State,
0: okay,
2: Northwestern, okay. Oregon, Rutgers, Washington, and Wisconsin. I would say they have two good home games there with Michigan State.
0: Two of those teams made the tournament, Wisconsin and Michigan State?
2: And those are the only two. Then you go on the road. You have to go to Illinois, to Indiana, to Purdue, and to UCLA and USC.
0: Wow.
2: That's it. Plus Nebraska. Nebraska would be pretty good this year. Minnesota. I mean, that's a tough road slate. Boy, I think they lost the schedule draw this year.
0: Well, I don't even know how to look at that because obviously the goal is to get in the tournament again and this time make a leap, but that's the way it is every year now going forward. Jake knows that. Like,
2: well, the problem is, and this is an argument in its own right, I think coaches across the country have to be livid that they've expanded the tournament because it completely changes the outlook of kind of job security.
0: We'll get to that in the third hour.
2: Oh.
0: We actually have that slated.
2: Wow.
0: Yeah.
2: Great minds, except bad
0: preparation on your part.
2: You know what? What I like to do is come in here and just completely talk.
0: Preparation
2: I don't
0: H.
2: like to read. I just like to come in here and answer your questions. My computer is now frozen. I can't unfreeze it. It's frozen on Saquon Barkley running away from Tyvus Powell. It's pretty great.
0: Maybe you ought to send him a still shot.
2: I did.
0: Did you really?
2: Yes. There we go.
0: I think Ohio State, a couple of those teams you mentioned on those roadies, like I think USC should be a little better. Indiana should be a little better.
2: Yeah.
0: They put a lot of work in that portal, man. They're feeling pressure to get basketball back. And UCLA, they were tough at times.
2: Right,
0: Are you saying they're going to Nebraska?
2: Yeah.
0: There is not a
2: gimme road game. Illinois is going to be, I guarantee you, a top 15 team. Indiana, like you said, going to be back. Winning at Minnesota hasn't been easy in years. Nebraska playing really well. Winning at Mackey's one of the toughest in the Big Ten. And then UCLA and USC both. Wow. I mean, now, you counter that with, you get Maryland at home. That's a good opportunity. Northwestern, Oregon, Rutgers, and Washington. That's five games that you probably should win. If you can steal one of the Wisconsin, Michigan State, you're probably pretty good.
0: This is going to be about how good is Anthony Thompson right away, and how much does Bynum take a leap, and what he can do in his post game and all of that. We know he's a high flyer. We know he plays above the rim. He's physical, but you lose Bruce. You're okay for right now letting Royal walk. And so they've invested in other areas, try and hit the portal. I don't know if they've made a major leap, but there's a little momentum they were riding from last year. We'll see if it can continue. It's like football. This stuff is year to year.
2: I
0: don't think they go into camp thinking, oh, okay, we made the tournament, but they've got to up their game now moving forward because I'm not saying there's a pass here, but they've hit some expectations of ending the drought to get in the tournament. Great first step. You cannot take a step backward.
2: I would argue, and this is, I'm looking at this from a complete, removing last year from the, I mean, obviously judging the players, but like nothing to do with making the tournament. This roster setup is probably the best the Buckeyes have had in quite some time with Mobley, Bynum, and then bringing in and Anthony. I think it's, hold on. Trying to think of who the center. They just got a center. What was his name? Cole, they just got a center from overseas.
0: I don't know how impact it is. I don't think anybody really knows.
15: Reimer?
2: They did. They got Jacob Reimer. And you get Yegavon to come back.
15: Iron Hog?
2: Serbian.
0: Okay.
2: Vuke Laza Rivic.
0: That's why we didn't mention it.
15: I'm just waiting for Reimer to text me.
0: You don't know him, and you don't know how to pronounce it.
2: Well,
0: I get it. I'm not faulting you for it.
2: It's a
0: you for actually bringing it up.
15: Come on, man. Well, we're broadcasters. We're supposed to know all the workarounds when we don't know stuff.
2: Well, I'm okay with admitting I don't know how to. I've never met the man. That would be the first question I ask him. You know?
15: What is your name?
2: Yeah. How do you like to your name to be pronounced?
0: I mean, did they spend on that veteran on that veteran point guard they really needed?
2: I feel like
0: not yet. I mean, they have a starting center need. That's a need, what you just brought up. So I really don't. Does anybody listening feel like they know what Ohio State basketball is going to be this year? There's a great feeling that there's momentum in the program, but they didn't bring Anthony Thompson in to sit on the bench. He's going to play. They're going to need him. But you had a pretty high floor with Bruce. He's gone. You're probably okay, even though you would have the experience of a guy being in the program for as long as he was, but he became the odd man out. And because they're trying to level up in leadership and a lot. So
2: right. Let's do this. It's May 12th. You said nobody knows what Ohio State basketball will be. How about you and I have a little fun here? And loser has to buy the other a round of golf.
0: Okay.
2: I think Ohio State is a top 25 team for at least...
0: Preseason?
2: No. Okay. For at least I'll go 10 weeks out of the year.
0: Ooh. All right, just to be different, I will take the opposite of that. You'll have to track this.
2: You think over, under? You think under?
0: Well, I have to be opposite for the bet to work. Yeah.
2: Do you disagree?
0: I feel fairly comfortable that I have the favorite.
2: I would argue that too.
0: Okay. So what do you think they're going to be preseason Big Ten?
2: Fifth?
0: Yeah. Oof.
2: Maybe sixth.
0: I think that's high.
2: No, I think you're severely underestimating the return of... I mean, there's an argument to be made that they have two of the best players in the Big Ten returning.
0: Mobley and Bynum?
2: Yeah.
0: I'm not saying they don't. I'm just saying that...
2: And if Thompson comes in and is everything...
0: Mobley took a bigger step than Devin Royal did.
2: Yeah. If Thompson comes in and everything he's supposed to be... I don't know. I think your only question is down low, and they get,
0: All right.
2: I'm excited.
0: How many weeks did you say?
2: 10 weeks. I'm excited for you to buy me a round of golf.
15: And there appears to be 21 weeks of ranking, so there you go. I still think you're in the...
0: So they have to be in the top 25
2: 10 times
0: in the regular season.
2: Yes.
0: Okay. Each week when that comes out, either one for you or one for me.
2: Deal.
0: Okay, done. We come back top of the hour, and... Could the Cleveland Browns be the team based on this? We'll tell you next. Rothman and Ice and the Fan.
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29: Good afternoon, I'm Ryan Baker. The Cleveland Guardians look to make it 2 in a row over the Los Angeles Angels at Progressive Field tonight. Slade Ciccone makes the start for the Guards, Walbert Urena for the Halos. First pitch is at 6:10 up in Cleveland. After an off day yesterday, the Cincinnati Reds starting a home series with the Washington Nationals at 6:40. Brady Singer versus Miles Michaelis, the pitching matchup. You can catch that on the Fan's HD3 at 6:10. That's because on the Fan 2 tonight, we've got Buckeye Baseball taking on Wright State. First pitch scheduled for 6. First, it was Rick Bonus. Today, it's Charlie Coyle. 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
0: All right, final hour of the program. We will get into the Jackets re-signing Charlie Coyle in a moment. I did take a look at a all-too-early top 25 in college basketball, and you are just on the outside looking in. So it was probably a good bet, fairly even bet, that the next five would be, Ohio State would be involved in that. I do expect Indiana to be a little better. Purdue certainly will be there. Who else? Iowa will be there. Nebraska should be good again. USC, I think, will be improved. Michigan State will always be there. Who else? Illinois, you mentioned, going on the road. Michigan, the national champs, they'll be top five. So the schedule may be in my favor for Ohio State not to be a top 25 team 10 weeks, not consecutive weeks, but just 10 weeks. But I think it's a fairly good bet now that I look at it.
2: Well, I was going to say, if you want, now that you've seen it, we can up it and you can just take me to dinner at like the refectionary if you want. Or
0: the refectionary.
2: Jeff Ruby's.
0: I think it's the refectory.
2: No, the refectionary.
0: Where's that?
2: No, it's the same place.
0: Okay.
2: Maybe
0: you like Jeff French?
2: Maybe Jeff Ruby's.
0: You and me? French restaurant together?
2: I mean, okay.
0: It seems...
2: all right, we can invite Cole. Three, is that better for you?
0: I'm already taking these clowns to dinner for losing the home run draft, probably.
2: Where are you taking them? Where are you guys going to dinner?
0: Well, they don't know yet. They
15: I don't know. Kyle Schwarber's might be carrying you
0: enough. Which is single-handedly keeping my team afloat, but either way.
2: Can I recommend Butcher and Rose? You ever been? Very nice.
15: I have not.
2: It's delightful.
0: I think he just asked if you would accept this rose, is what he asked.
2: Yeah, that's what I said.
0: I think that's what happened there.
15: The Bachelor?
0: Wait, wait a minute. If we're going to up this bet to dinner, then you need to up your weeks, the top 25. Did you just level up from golf to dinner?
2: I'm sorry. You think
15: you're going to be hungry after 4 hours on the course.
2: Let me get this straight. You think taking me to play golf at Scioto Country Club is cheaper than...
0: I'm taking you there.
2: I
0: have no access.
2: Oh.
15: He's hosting you at the Turtle.
2: You're hosting me at the Turtle? Yeah.
0: That's
2: I've never played
0: happen.
2: At the Turtle. All right.
0: Good.
2: We'll keep it at the Turtle.
0: Mm-hmm.
2: If it's 15 weeks, I get dinner too. And a hot dog at the Turn.
0: You're willing to upgrade it to 15 weeks?
2: No. We're sticking with our bet.
0: Okay. All right. Well, then there's no dinner.
2: I mean, you could just be a nice guy, Rothman. All right? You could just offer to buy dinner.
0: Lunch at the Turn?
2: Yeah.
0: Hot dog at the Turn?
2: Yeah. I'll take a brat at the Turn and we'll call it a day.
0: All right. What happens if I win?
2: I didn't even know. We didn't really establish
0: that. Yeah, I was going to say.
15: Where's your home course, Kinsale?
0: Why is this automatically a win for you?
2: If you win, I will take you, out to Club Ramon.
0: A nice meal. All right. This is lunch at a coffee shop.
2: Rusty Roters does make a good point. Maybe the worst part of this bet is that you would have to spend time with me.
0: You can prove that, Rusty. I think that he actually can prove.
2: That's one of our bets.
0: Well done, Rusty.
15: Rothman, 207. Mention to the chat. How are we doing on our bets?
0: Oh, yeah. We had some prop bets on you today.
2: First of all, I love the chat. So
0: the prop bets on you were this. Your arrival today was set at 11:47:30. I actually took the under, thinking you had to work today. You might want to set up your day a little bit and see what you got going. Guess what? He won. He took the over.
2: Guess what?
0: He got
2: I'm here
0: till
2: like midnight.
0: 53 or something. The other prop bet was that you would have to attend to something on TV that would affect this show in some way, shape, or form.
2: No, we're pretty good on that. So you,
0: the
2: won
0: guy
2: that
0: said
2: bet.
0: No, and I think
2: you. Well,
15: I think we both said no.
0: The chat was going to be mentioned at some point. Did he mention Twitter today?
2: Probably.
15: I don't.
2: Twitter. No, because that's the first time we've heard that drop. Okay, I have not mentioned Twitter.
15: I don't think he has.
2: Wow.
0: Did you make any comments personally towards Cole?
15: Yes, that was at 12:08.
0: Okay, yeah, so that hit the over.
2: Yeah, it didn't take much from
0: me. And I lost this one. I thought you'd be walking in with a Starbucks in hand.
2: Mm.
15: He had no coffee in hand, so I won that.
0: But he actually did have a coffee when he came into the studio. But the bet was that you would arrive pregame with it.
2: That's interesting. Right.
15: When he walked, when you walked down the hall, and I said, I just won another bet, and you're like, "What are you talking about?"
0: The Adam King prop bets. Our bingo card.
2: Well, just to reiterate, we do read the chat, and we do love how much the chat loves me. They don't like you very much. They don't like the beard. They asked that you shave the beard.
0: That's fine. I'm waiting for Vegas to get knocked out.
15: They said he looks like Jim Knowles.
0: It's fine.
2: You do kind of look like Jim Knowles. Oh, my gosh. That's hilarious. Okay. How was Tennessee?
0: It's fine.
2: How was Penn State?
0: It's coming. It's going to happen here. It went USA win gold.
2: Okay.
0: All right? They did. I kept it. Then I went to Jackets.
2: Okay.
0: Got to have a playoff beard if they make it. They didn't make it. Torts gets the job out of nowhere in Vegas. So I said, all right, I'm going to ride that playoff beard. We'll see what happens. They got to win tonight. A lot of people are saying this is a classic overpay by the Jackets on Charlie Coyle. I love the player. I think that helps. I also think that this could be the next GM's problem, which is okay. I also think this is a check every box kind of a signing. Would I want him for 6 years at age 34? No. But I think this is the price of doing business for a player like this. I really do. He's a leader. He's durable. He's a line two, line three center. He's going to be great in the room. And when you may not like it, and I say may, is in the last couple years of the contract. Well, that's fine. If he's your next Boone Jenner and he's making $6 million, it's not awesome. But they got it done, and he was a priority. And Charlie wants it done, and he got it done. And now he knows they're good and they're moving forward. This is, unfortunately, sometimes the price of doing business with every organization, not just the Jackets. Like, they're not in a total rebuild.
2: Well,
0: and you know what I mean? So there's certain things you have to do. They have a ton of cap space. And it's not like the team, it's not like this puts the team in a horrible spot. Like, he's important to their depth. Everybody knows that. He's not easily replaceable. And if he was, then you got to ask your question, who can they get? Who's available? What does that person cost? Like, this isn't just not signing him and going out and getting someone at half the price who's just as good. Like, that doesn't happen. So a 6x6 is, okay, so we may not like it in the last couple of years, or they may not. The first three or four, this is going to be fine. He's a perfect second, third line center. He's a beast. This is what he was in Boston behind Krejci and Bergeron. Like, this is who he was and who he is. I love his durability, and he's a great dude, and he's going to be a great leader in that team. They're bigger now, which is good. And, you know, when you find a player that's happy here, who's talented, who's can fit your team and provide you that depth, you got to sign him. And they did. He played every game for them this year. So the only question you'd ask yourself is, do you believe in re-signing a team that didn't make the playoffs? And if he asked Rick Bonus, he'd say, I need him on my team.
2: I think Rick Bonus would tell you that you're not re-signing a team that didn't make the playoffs. You're re-signing a team that missed the playoffs by 1 point with him.
0: We're better with him.
2: Yeah. And so, you know, he only got half a season. Let's see this whole thing play out. I think the biggest takeaway is cap space, really. I mean, they have the money to spend. Why not spend it? And I love we talked about it earlier in the show. It, you know, we'll deal with that problem in 6 years. Right now, we're focused on winning next year.
0: Yes, and there are certain contracts that won't age well. This one may age okay. He's not going to get faster, but he's a very, very solid player.
2: You've aged well.
0: Yeah, thank you.
2: So, I mean, that gives them
0: hope. I don't have to skate. All I have to do is talk. And the last time I checked, you don't have to be young to talk sports, just to play it. So the 6 years at $6 million, I mean, I thought maybe it'd be like 6 years at $7 million. I really wasn't going to like it, but he's a beast. And would I love to have overpaid him on a shorter term? Ideally. But his camp probably didn't go for that.
2: Yeah, because you want job security. You want job security.
0: That's right. And the guy that probably...
2: In this economy? 7 years. 10 years. Come on.
0: So Charlie Coyle is signed. He's a Jacket, and I think you're going to be happy you have him. And if he's somebody else's problem 4 or 5 years down the road, maybe that, and they're good now and they make some moves and they build around this.
2: You know what else happens in 4 to 5 years? The cap space rises.
0: That helps too.
2: So
0: that helps too. What I want to get to next is the expectation for the Cleveland Browns this season. And with the leaks in the schedule, they may actually be expected to do something. We'll get to that next. Rothman and Ice and the Fan.
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11: Plenty of sunshine for us today and warmer as highs get in the mid to low 70s. And then for tonight, rain and storms develop overnight. Some could have heavy downpours and gusty winds with lows in the upper 50s. For Wednesday, the rain should end by the time you're heading to work and taking the kids to school. Cloudy to start with mostly sunny skies in the afternoon and highs near 70 degrees. For The Fan, I'm meteorologist Meredith Garfalo with the 10 Weather Impact Forecast.
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0: All right, this is good news for the Browns. Of the 10 easiest schedules on paper in the NFL this year, they have the easiest.
2: Hit me. I haven't seen it.
0: So the winning percentage of their opponents from last year adds up to 430.
2: That's pretty good. That's just what this Browns team needs. The question, you know, we're going to have this deep discussion. I understand we have to, but can we really have this discussion without knowing who's going to be under center?
0: Yeah, because we know they have the easiest schedule, so they're going to benefit from that for sure. I mean, I don't think anybody's, I'm not sitting here saying they're going to the playoffs, but I actually like their position better than the Steelers right now.
2: Okay. If I, using this schedule, Deshaun Watson, like in your eyes right now, what is his ceiling?
0: That he could lead them to the playoffs.
2: You think that's still in play?
0: It's possible, yeah.
2: How? What has given you...
0: Okay. They couldn't eventually, with this schedule and his health,
2: I mean,
0: and if some of the receivers click, couldn't get them to a wild card at some point here in the next couple of years?
2: You know I'm a big Tiger Woods fan. And obviously things have happened.
0: You said you've always admired him off the course.
2: Yeah.
0: I don't know anything about his golf.
2: That was good. I have long said that I still think he wins another major. And somebody...
0: Still?
2: That? Okay. And somebody recently said to me, what in the last 5 years has given you any indication to believe that he would ever even compete in a golf tournament again?
0: So he's Rothman, competitive on the roads.
2: I would say to you, what in the Deshaun Watson era of the Cleveland Browns has given you any indication that he would not only have the capabilities of leading them to the playoffs, but let alone 4 wins?
0: Yeah.
2: The man hasn't played football in 2 years.
0: Well, it's not a bad argument you're making.
2: I mean, and in that case, if they're...
0: They were 5-12 last year, and... I don't think that it would be impossible for them to improve by 3 wins. Like, that's all I'm saying. They got a new head coach. They've got new coordinators. I'm not saying... So there's a variable there, but they've kind of overhauled...
2: A new quarterback.
0: Their offense. Well, either they have a new quarterback or an old new quarterback, or they're leaning into the young quarterback. So...
2: Deshaun Watson didn't lead them to the playoffs when things were going well. When he was playing at his...
0: He's a new man.
2: Okay. All right. This conversation,
0: What do you think their record's going to be? You've seen their... You don't have their exact schedule the way it lays out.
2: Here's my whole problem. Todd Monken came in with the aggressiveness to want to take this team to that next place. To that, you know, they want to be a playoff team. He thinks he's the guy. You cannot come in and have any conversation about schedule or strength of schedule or this team or that team and put Deshaun Watson under center. Mm-hmm. You can't do it. It all goes out the window.
0: I'm going to want to argue against myself here. I'm the one that's actually been saying that it's counterproductive probably to play him because you're actually rooting for something that you hope never happens, which is that you have to pay him a lot of money again. So he'd have to exceed expectations for you to want to re-up with him. Admit that.
2: You think if he leads the Browns to the playoffs, you think that he is owed a good chunk of change?
0: I'm just saying, if he leads the Browns to the playoffs, then they probably feel they have a future with him still at age 30 or 31. That's what I would be saying.
2: This is, without question, the most disastrous trade in history, and somehow every day it gets worse.
0: They want to rescue it somehow.
2: You know what? It almost gets the ultimate worst because you're sitting here talking about them having one of the easiest schedules, and they can't get past that trade to allow themselves to take a shot with another quarterback. I mean,
0: They drafted Shadur in the 5th round. If they hit on that, that's why I've kind of leaned into the future more than him, but...
2: I'm
0: pointing out is they have the easiest schedule in the NFL, and if they win 5 games last year... like, and you have the easiest schedule, wouldn't it make sense for all of us to agree that they should have a better record this year?
2: I think
0: that's all I'm saying.
2: I think that there it's not great. But anybody that listens to this, let me preface it with it's not great, but it's better than what you got. I think you make a phone call to the San Francisco 49ers and say, where do you stand with Mac Jones? That's all I got for you. I think this late in the cycle, you say, any chance you part ways with Mac Jones? Yeah. And then maybe with that schedule.
0: You steered me into the playoffs, and that's not where I was going.
2: That's what you said. You said Super Bowl winning team, Cleveland Browns. And I don't know what you're doing there.
0: The AFC's a little stronger, probably. You could probably make the playoffs in the NFC with, I don't know, 10 wins for sure, 9 maybe. But that's all I'm saying is they're a 5-win team, and teams with the easiest schedule have improved by leaps and bounds when this happens.
2: I give
0: by a minimum of 4 wins, and that would get them to 9.
2: Coach V in the chat said it perfectly. I don't disagree that Todd Monken walked in there and said that Deshaun Watson is our best option to win. That's fine if you believe that. But that means you've got to go get something else, because that can't be your best option. I'm not saying that you play Shador. I'm not saying that Dylan Gabriel was the answer. But it can't be Watson. Go, there are backups out there that are better than Watson. Go take a call the Colts and see what they're doing with Anthony Richardson.
0: He can't stay healthy either.
2: Take a swing for a small price. It's got to be better than what you're trying to trot out there this year.
0: Everything. I'm not putting my eggs all in the mini camp basket or whatever. But I mean, all the reports were that he looked pretty good. It wasn't real football. I get it, but that there's some hope that he could compete to be the starter again. And we've saw what he was. He's not going to be what he was years ago. But he might be the best you have. That's all I'm saying.
2: I mean, I'm looking at
0: your answer to my question is the fact that the Browns, on paper, have the easiest schedule in the NFL this year. You say that equals what? Zero?
2: It equals zero.
0: Okay, so 5 wins or worse again.
2: Yes. Okay. Yes. Right. Unless
0: you want to take that bet?
2: Yeah, let's do
0: it. Okay, I bet they get to 6 or higher.
2: All right, and now, but done. This is contingent them not trading for a quarterback.
0: Okay, I'll take that.
2: I love it. All right. Witness. I can't wait to eat my juicy steak at Hyde Park.
15: He did say Hyde Park.
2: I did.
0: Fine. He can dream all he wants.
2: And you can come at me and say it's crazy to go try to get a backup quarterback or a lackluster quarterback. Can I interest you in Daniel Jones? Seemed to work out okay for the Colts. You know?
0: How big of a circus would it be if they said, hey, we're bringing back Joshua Dobbs. Like, what?
2: No,
0: are you talking about?
2: I'm not saying Dobbs. I'm saying Mac Jones played meaningful snaps last year in the NFL and led his team to wins.
0: You really think they're in the market for this? With Deshaun coming out of minicamp healthy and Shador playing last year?
2: You think they're going to bring in somebody else? I think no. And I think that's the problem. But I think if you're Todd Monken,
0: your loophole means nothing, because that's not happening.
15: Drafting Taylen Green.
0: Yeah, drafting him. Like, I'm just saying, your whole thing about, this is all contingent on that they don't sign another quarterback.
2: Well, because I don't think they will. And I think they won't win more than 5 games this year. And I think we'll be sitting here saying
0: that. By the way, that'd be incredibly, unbelievably sad. Is if this team earned the easiest schedule in the NFL and couldn't improve one win. That would be unbelievable. That would almost be like, I'd like to give Monken more of 1 year, but I'm just saying that would be quite an indictment on him just to start.
2: I don't see a world where they win 5 games with Deshaun Watson at quarterback. I don't see it.
0: The Patriots went from 4-13 to 14-3. I'm not asking for that. I'm asking for one more win, and you're saying you're not going to be able to find it.
2: No.
0: That's amazing.
2: I'm out. Shark Tank rules, I'm out.
0: Wow. That's something.
2: I stand by it.
0: Okay.
2: You can get whatever steak you want at Hyde Park. Right. It's not happening.
0: Okay. Well, I'm off red meat, so.
2: And Rusty's going to be upset because now you're spending time with me twice.
0: Get off easy. You can't prove that, Rusty.
2: You can't prove that, Rusty.
0: Boy, I wonder if this is worth a poll. Like at some point, poll master.
2: I mean, I don't understand.
0: Like, I wonder if there's, like, expectations for Brown's improvement. Or, like, with it being announced on paper, analytically, that the Browns have the easiest schedule in the NFL this year. What is a realistic improvement?
15: That sounds like a leading question.
0: It was a little wordy. But no, that's where you're the master. I'm just trying to get you to the point where you can craft it.
15: But I still have to do our first poll about how many days you can go steal from a hotel.
0: Breakfast.
2: Yeah, I agree.
0: With what? You said eight.
2: What?
0: You said you could pull it off for 8 days, walking into a Fairfield or a Hampton or

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8: Like trying to snap a picture of Bigfoot. Nobody has ever witnessed Maddie eating a carb. This is Rothman and Ice.
9: Right, I like the bets today. I don't like the fact that we have a long-standing tradition at this station of not paying bets. I'm still owed a Kansas City Chiefs Super Bowl hoodie from CB and Maddie from how many years ago? Right before COVID. We each picked a team before the playoffs. Wasn't that their last Super Bowl? Am I wrong? Wait a minute.
10: No, they won in 22.
9: All right, that was it then. We all, when the playoffs started, bracket, we did a little draft or whatever, and we picked teams and last team standing. And the winner was supposed to be able to go to NFL shop and say, I want this. And the other two were supposed to buy it for him. That never happened.
11: Well,
9: and then I
11: think you should text a throwing up Matty Ice and say, where's my shirt? You know,
9: but, well, he knows.
11: But I think right now, while he's, you know, trying to recover, he's down, he's sad,
9: hey,
11: he's sick.
9: You got plenty of time to get online,
11: yeah,
9: right?
11: Here's what while you're laying there on your couch scrolling through your TikTok, here's what I'd like, all right?
9: And rolling through the old TikTok. What do they call that, TLC? That's not a doom scroll situation, is it, on a TikTok?
10: Yeah, you can definitely doom scroll on TikTok, too.
11: Okay. 10 most expensive items on NFLshop.com.
9: I don't need the most expensive.
11: No, I mean, if we're going to swing, we're going to swing for the fences.
9: I'm kind of over it now. Wow. I don't even know if I want the Kansas City anywhere. Like, it was kind of the winner. Ooh. The loophole was that if one of your teams won it all, then that's the gear you had to take.
11: Matty Ice, if you're listening, what Rothman would like is a Joe Burrow, Cincinnati Bengals, autographed Fanatics, authentic game-used number 9 black jersey versus Cleveland Browns on January 4th, 2026.
9: All right, let me guess. I have no clue. That has a price on it?
11: It has a price on it.
9: It's an auction?
11: It's a price. Nope, straight up.
9: Buy it now. You say it's game-soiled?
11: Game-soiled against the Browns.
9: Game-soiled against the
11: Browns.
9: Now,
11: wait a minute. January 4th, 2026... Would that have been when Garrett broke the record? Did he break the record against Burrow? I can't remember. Who did he break it against? Miles Garrett sack record.
10: I don't know. It took him forever to get there.
9: Yeah.
11: Yes.
10: There was like a 4-week period where tight ends were chipping him, double teams,
11: yeah.
10: And then every single broadcast was just counting down. It's like, oh my gosh, just get this over with. It may have been against my Steelers.
9: All right, I get to buy this jersey. I'm going to guess it's a game used. That's pretty massive. And it's signed by him?
11: And here you go. It is the jersey that he wore when Miles Garrett broke the sack record.
9: Oh, he got sacked. It's soiled.
11: It's soiled.
9: By the record-breaking sack.
11: Mm-hmm.
9: Okay. That's got to cost at least... $2,000.
11: You're way off.
9: Five?

0: Way off.
1: All right. Why didn't you just tell me?
0: $35,000.
2: That's impossible.
0: $35,000.
2: He didn't win a Super Bowl in it. That's crazy.
0: $35,000.
2: Who's buying that?
0: Now, the interesting part of this is
2: you could accidentally run into him and get a jersey signed, maybe. Well, I'm going to spend $35,000 on a jersey that he got sacked in?
0: Now, here's the interesting thing. Joe Burrow, that jersey, which was the all-time sack jersey, is $35,000. You can also buy, they have another one on here, signed, worthy war against the Bills. Just a normal game. Also $35,000.
2: It makes no sense.
0: Justin Herbert signed jersey. How much you think that is? Game worn. Justin Herbert.
2: Cool. Look, is it the powder? Is it the
0: powder blue and white? Same price. You got to.
2: What do they call them? TLC, the Lightning Queens, or whatever that girl called them in the schedule release.
1: Lightning McQueen.
2: Lightning McQueens.
0: Yep.
2: Herbert hasn't done enough yet. Signed Herbert. You said it's powder blue.
0: Yep.
2: I don't know.
0: $20,000. Okay.
2: I was going to say eight.
1: Whoa. You can buy a Rams Super Bowl. This doesn't matter.
2: I think you're on a weird site.
0: No,
2: I'm on
0: NFLShop.com at collectibles. And I've started with the highest. They're
2: who
0: insane.
2: Gets this money?
0: A Tua Tagovailoa jersey.
2: Him?
0: $12,000.
2: Okay. He pays you to wear it?
0: I guess. It's got to be your bowl.
2: Seriously. Is this correct?
0: A Jackson Dart card. Rookie card.
2: Signed.
0: $10,000. $10,000. Flawless emerald jewel relic.
2: Well, as long as we're on memorabilia, I did see that
0: somebody just bought
2: a Mike Vrabel football card on eBay for $750. And it was signed by Mike, and it said, "We won't make critical mistakes."
0: No comment.
2: What do you guys think of that? Now, you can't make that up.
0: Did Mike write the inscription?
2: Someone just bought it for $750.
0: Did Vrabel write that or is it?
2: No, it's printed on there. It says coach's quotes, Tennessee Titans. We won't make critical mistakes. And then it's signed by him in that little box that the guys sign him now.
0: All righty then.
2: $750.
1: You can buy.
0: That's a card that lasts forever, though.
1: In a picture of the Tuck rule that is autographed by both Tom Brady and Charles Woodson for $2,500.
0: Hey, there you go. Who knew you needed that? The second highest.
2: By the way, maybe the worst rule in history of sports.
0: The Tuck rule?
2: Yeah, that's awful.
0: It really was just made up for that exact moment. Mm. It doesn't come into play very often.
2: That's not an incomplete pass.
0: That
2: is a fumble in every way.
0: When was the last time the Tuck rule came into play?
2: I feel like that was it 25 years ago.
0: Yeah, like it's just one game.
2: But it was a playoff game.
0: Yeah.
2: It was a big game.
0: They
2: come on. That was a big shot, movie.
0: That was a big shot.
2: I missed one shot. Missed one shot. It's a big shot.
1: Hoosiers.
0: Tin Cup.
2: God, I thought you would get this for sure.
0: Hold on. Dodgeball.
2: No.
0: The Big Lebowski, no?
2: Nope.
0: Tin Cup, no.
2: Larry, I missed one shot. It was a big shot.
0: Is that the one with Ted and Larry?
2: No. Meet the parents in the pool.
0: Oh, that's one of my favorite scenes. I bet you do, Panama Red. Yeah. I say that all the time.
2: Yeah. Larry, I missed one shot. It was a big shot.
0: Yeah. Wow.
2: All right.
0: I didn't.
2: Florence Nightingale would play a little defense
0: there
2: over
0: there. There it is. I know that one. I know. Yeah, see, if you said that one, I would have gotten it. I nailed that.
2: All right. I want to play this from Joel Klatt. You got this?
1: Oh, yeah.
2: I think this is him explaining what I've always believed is coaches secretly love expansion because of the definition of what fans put as success.
3: Most, not all, but most would be in favor of a 24-team playoff. Why? Why, guys? Why all of a sudden is that to change?
2: Yeah.
3: It's about the definition of success. It's about the opportunity. You go way back and into the history of college football. Now it feels like the way back machine. You know, you can say, well, we went to a bowl game, and coaches would keep jobs and get contracts based on the fact that they went to a bowl game. And I've talked about this a lot. And I think what really hurt college football for about a decade was the fact that it was just a 4-team playoff, because the other bowl games lost their validity completely. And yet we had minimized the definition of success to just 4 spots. And as we've expanded the playoff, everyone's like, oh, wait, you can get extensions by being even just in the playoff consideration or making the playoff. Even if you lose, even if you lose badly in the playoff, you can get a contract extension. Now, all these coaches are like, you know, 24 doesn't sound that bad, guys. You know, heck, 24, because why? It's preservation.
2: It's fine. He's right. But the pressure is relentless on programs like Ohio State and teams that have high expectations. And TLC's Fighting Irish, who are going to be very good this year with a very doable schedule. Like, you can't be one and done. Making the playoffs for certain programs is never going to just be the line. It is when you've lulled your fan base into mediocrity. Then just getting a glimpse of success is enough. But nothing's going to change the hot seat for coaches, I think, when you're evaluating job security. Because guess where the pressure is coming from now? It's not coming necessarily from the ADs. It's coming from the big boosters who are holding the programs a little bit hostage, saying, wait a minute, you want another $5 million out of me? I think we need a coaching change. That's where it's coming from. The decisions are being shaped by the donations. And then the ADs have to go out there and give the vote of confidence to their coaches and all that. And a lot of these coaches, by the way, the reason that job security is fine, they'll play this game, but coaches are making a lot more than they ever used to make. And so if I get a shorter longevity in my coaching career, but I make all this money, I'll just get regurgitated somewhere else on another team.
0: I've got a question for you, and I don't have an answer. I don't have a defining answer on either side. Do you think that the NFL playoffs properly decide who the best team is every year?
2: No, but it's acceptable because there's more parity in the NFL. That the best team and the worst team, if the worst team by record beats the best team in the NFL on any given Sunday, and that happens, the collective sports world doesn't stop and spin the other way. They're like, that's just the NFL. These are professionals. It's the highest level. And you catch a team on a bad day, it doesn't rock the NFL world. It can a little bit, but not a ton.
0: I don't understand what would be the excitement for a team like Ohio State or Georgia or any top tier program to want to add more teams, because it's just an extra game in which you could get tripped up.
2: Well, they don't really need it.
0: Yeah.
2: They don't necessarily. If it's a year, let's say it's a year like this where Ohio State has a very tough schedule and they just happen to lose two and they don't get a bye and they do have to come a little bit from the back of the pack. I don't think Ohio State moving forward, and this is a really big compliment to them, if they're ever outside the top 12, something went drastically wrong.
0: I agree.
2: At least now. And that may be unfair, but that's a very good compliment.
0: Yeah.
2: You get to 24, it's a built-in, we're in the tournament. No matter where we have to come from, we're in the tournament. And then you can manage your season better. Maybe you got a guy that's 80%, and I'm not going to play him this weekend because I don't desperately need this game. Years ago, if a guy was 70%, and you're like, hey, we got to play him. We need to win. We can't lose this game. I think this gives coaches actually a little more luxury of managing their roster because they can take a loss or two and not feel like the season's over.
0: I hate the 2014 playoff. And
2: well, yeah, because it's going to take the regular season and just
0: I just hate it because I think every time you add a round to any playoff, you dilute who the best team is.
2: But eventually you get to the best team, eventually.
0: But upsets happen.
2: We'll come back, tell the truth next. Rothman and Ice and the Fan.
4: 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Are you carrying the Buckeye game today? Considering we've never not carried one, yes. The answer is yes. The Fan.
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2: All right, TLC, before you take us home, let's summarize the bets.
1: Oh, I got the audio on both.
2: So the quick summary is this. Do you want to do the audio? You want me to just tell?
1: Yeah, I was actually going to do this anyway. So
2: sorry, take it away. My bad.
1: All right, so let's just recap the two bets that were made. Finalize these parameters, understand them so we know what the expectations are. Here is the first one.
0: Loser has to buy the other a round of golf.
2: Okay.
0: I think Ohio State is a top 25 team for at least...
2: Preseason?
0: No. Okay. For at least 10 weeks out of the year.
2: All right, just to be different, I will take the opposite of that.
1: Now, that is basketball, just to be clear.
2: Yep. Yeah, I would not have a question if Ohio State was going to be a preseason top 25 team, and they may be. We're probably just on the outside of that. Now, preseason doesn't count. You don't get a point for that.
0: Nope.
2: So if Ohio State does get voted as a top 25 team preseason, I mean, you'll get it because they'll win their first game, and then you'll be fine.
0: And then you're off and running.
2: All right.
0: So. Whoa. Roth and running.
2: Amazing. All right, so that's a golf bet.
1: Now that's bet number one. Here's bet number two. This was a little bit more contentious, and let's have at it.
2: The fact that the Browns, on paper, have the easiest schedule in the NFL this year. You say that equals what? Zero?
0: It equals zero.
2: Okay,
0: as
2: so
0: long
2: five
0: as...
2: wins or worse again.
0: Yes. Okay. Yes. Right. Unless
2: you
0: want
2: to take that bet?
0: Yeah, let's do
2: okay.
0: it.
2: Okay. I bet they get to six or higher.
0: All right. And now, but
2: done.
0: This is contingent
2: on
0: them not trading for a quarterback.
2: Okay. I'll
0: Deal.
2: Take that.
0: I love it. All right.
1: All right. Hyde Park.
0: Hyde Park.
2: Or where the winner wants
0: no,
2: to go.
0: No, no, no.
1: Oh, it's set
2: all right.
1: Hyde Park.
2: That's fine.
0: You're not taking me to McDonald's.
2: I know you don't want to take me to some dimly lit restaurant. Yeah. That's fine.
0: No, I mean, you know, I want a nice candlelight dinner at Hyde
2: Park.
0: That's what you agreed to.
2: That's fine. All right.
1: Let this be the first Rothman and Ice bet to ever be paid off.
0: That's right.
1: I still
2: must abide by what is written.
0: All right. One final bet. Loser has to buy the Joe Burrow jersey on NFL Shop.
2: Okay, that's not happening. By the way, there's only one of those, right?
0: Yeah.
2: One of. It's the one uniform he wore getting sacked by Garrett, and they want to sell it for
0: $35,000. I'm surprised it's not in the Hall of Fame.
2: When is that going on sale? Because they're not selling that at $35,000, are
0: I'm
2: they?
0: Surprised it's not in the Hall of Fame.
1: It's only going down in value if you think about it.
0: That's right. Well, now it's going to go up because I told people about it.
1: Now there's a market for it.
0: Mm-hmm.
2: Yeah. Everybody's running to buy that.
1: Driving up the attention like an NFT. Yeah, so I do owe Matty Ice some custom-made updates. We still got to do that. So we'll figure that out.
2: What's a custom-made update?
1: Because of the Ravens Steelers bet.
0: Sometimes Cole talks.
2: Oh, that's right. That's another one that wasn't paid off.
1: Matty Ice has to cold copy some updates that
2: he has
1: I
2: to
1: write
2: do
1: for him.
2: Updates. Oh. Matty.
0: Like, can you just is this just him doing your job or is
2: no,
0: this like you can make funny things in the updates?
2: No, he's got to be our update person during the show.
1: I write the funny updates for him. He has to read them.
2: At three times? Noon,
1: yes.
2: One and two?
1: No, we will do actual updates at noon, 1 and 2, but at, I believe, 12:18, 1:18, 2:18.
2: It would have been a bigger punishment to make him actually
0: to do
2: the real updates.
0: Yeah, I agree.
2: My punishment, and I didn't win on this, was that we had to bring in some sort of unhealthy item, a dessert, something that he wouldn't eat, and that would be the punishment. That over the 3 hours of the show, he had to consume a piece of cheesecake or something.
0: Oh, my gosh. What a terrible life.
2: And he wouldn't.
0: Do you think that's why he's sick? He had cheesecake? He probably.
2: I don't think so.
0: He had his first cookie ever in it.
2: That's
0: really
2: right.
0: Didn't sit well.
2: That's right.
0: What a healthy man.
2: A black and white cookie.
0: Mm-hmm.
2: Look to the cookie.
1: Yeah. What a healthy man. Hey, Adam, why are you here today?
0: Oh, that's right. I'm sorry. So what's the tell the truth?
1: Tell the truth. Should athletes and coaches be allowed to bring their kids to the podium at a press conference?
0: Yeah, I love that moment. What are you talking about? What, are you against it?
1: I believe Joel Embiid did it last night, right after, or maybe not last night, but whenever they got eliminated.
0: You don't like it?
1: Maybe it was last night. I don't even know.
0: Roth?
2: I like some of the moments that it provides. I also think it's distracting, and I think
1: unprofessional.
2: It's distracting for the athlete, and it certainly may put the media on tilt if they have to ask a really tough question while this athlete is holding their 5-year-old, 4-year-old kid or something. Like, I think it's like it changes the atmosphere a little bit.
0: I think it's genius for the players in that regard. You're going to ask me if I should be fired with my kid sitting right here?
2: No, but the kid's a shield for a hard question.
0: Genius.
2: No, that wasn't the question.
1: The question is, should the kids be banned?
0: No.
2: I don't think they need to be there at the podium.
0: I think
2: playing with a microphone.
0: Love it.
2: And I just think then it turns the whole thing into a little bit of a mockery.
0: Okay, yeah. After a loss, yes.
2: We're at the professional level. I mean.
0: Is this professional?
2: You like it from a TV standpoint because it provides
0: I like it because it shows them as humans.
2: Okay.
0: Sometimes we forget.
1: Well, Adam wasn't going to ask any hard questions anyway.
0: Oh, thanks, Cole.
1: You're welcome.
0: You and your notes written down about, what did you ask
15: You're
0: about?
15: You're welcome!
0: What did he ask about sports bras one time?
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0: Yeah.
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0: To go?
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3: 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Coming off his first season in Columbus, Coyle tied a career high in assists and power play goals. On the ice in the playoffs tonight, Game 4, Buffalo at Montreal. Canadiens lead the Sabres 2-1. In the Western second round, Anaheim at Vegas. That series is tied at 2-2. NBA playoffs tonight, Western semis, Game 5, Minnesota at San Antonio. That series tied at 2-2. Cleveland Guardians try for a second straight win when they host the LA Angels tonight. Guardians a game and a half lead atop the AL Central. Following an off day, Cincinnati Reds at home of the Washington Nationals. 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
28: They don't know what the f*** they're doing.
0: Happy Tuesday. Welcome in. Timmy's out today. Even though it's our one-year anniversary of doing the show together, he's a bum. Speaking of bums, 10 TV's Nicole Sheeran is here.
9: What an intro, Mike.
0: 3 whole hours of you.
9: Oh, I know. I'm sorry in advance. I don't know why you invited me here.
0: I don't either.
9: Sorry. It's kind of rude that Timmy's not here. I didn't even know it was your one-year anniversary.
0: Neither did he.
9: I mean, I guess you guys
0: He's up
9: aren't
0: golfing
9: in love.
0: In Michigan.
9: Wow.
0: Now the lust is gone.
9: I don't know, man.
0: Now we're just going through the motions.
9: If my person missed our one-year anniversary, I think we'd break up.
0: I know.
9: Are you guys going to break up?
0: Didn't even send me a text or anything.
9: Really?
0: Yeah.
9: Tim, come on, dude. I'm going to text him.
0: I texted him earlier, made him feel appropriately bad.
9: And he still didn't say, happy 1 year, buddy.
0: He said he's a stupid F, which he is.
9: He is that. It's very accurate.
0: How you doing over there, Teddy?
30: Doing good, Mike.
0: How you doing, Tress?
6: Doing good, Mike.
0: Got a big program today. Girthy. Inside the Buckeyes. Nicole's going to dazzle us with some stats.
9: That's right.
0: Facts or something at 3:46. See you next Tuesday with Jen Winters. We're going to have a lot of estrogen in here. That's 4 o'clock. Rapid fire. At 4:30. And a special Tuesday edition of Jason's Beef with Jason Stark at 5:30. You were a little late today.
9: I wasn't late. I told you when I was coming in.
0: I understand, but you know, normally when you're doing a show at 3, the standard, the bare minimum is 2 hours before the show starts.
9: The host is here. Should I pull up our text messages?
0: No.
9: I think I should.
0: I allowed it.
9: Okay.
0: Because I thought you were going to the dermatologist to get more things scraped off your body.
9: No, that's Wednesday. Don't get it twisted.
0: That's tomorrow.
9: No, next Wednesday.
0: Next Wednesday.
9: 9 a.m. I'll be walking in here.
0: But then you came in and said, I had a dress fitting.
9: Yes, and I'm not...
0: I get to be a maid of honor.
9: Okay, so this is what happened. First of all, today is my off day, right? So I always have a bunch of appointments. And I love coming in to do this with Mike on my off day. I'd rather do nothing else, truly.
0: But well, you would be doing nothing else.
9: I would be. I'd be sitting on my couch.
0: That's right.
9: Twiddling my thumbs.
0: Mm-hmm.
9: Yeah. So anyways, my best friend from college is getting married in October, and I'm the maid of honor.
0: How does that make you feel?
9: I'm so honored.
0: I'm just going to cry.
9: It's another, one of like 7 weddings I'm in a span of 4 months.
0: Another one of your best friends getting married, and you can't even pick up a dude at the Target.
9: Yeah, and she also gave me a plus one, and I texted her, and I said, Maddie, that's hilarious. That means I have how many days to find a boyfriend?
0: Yeah, it's not going to happen.
9: Yeah, so if anyone would like to go to a wedding in October.
0: What about the guy at Target who was hitting on you?
9: Absolutely
0: not. That
9: was
0: an eligible bachelor?
9: Nope.
0: You just turned him away.
9: No, because he would show up to the wedding like how he was dressed, and that is unacceptable with the half button, your stomach popping out.
0: All right, anyway.
9: Anyways, so were trying, or she sent the link for the bridesmaids' dresses. Now, typically, a bridesmaid's dress is probably, I've paid $85 for a bridesmaid's dress. I've paid $200. This one is $400 because it is custom made to your exact body shape and your type and your size. So I had to have a FaceTime with the bridesmaid shop because I don't live in Atlanta. That's where it is. And this girly pop on the FaceTime was having me measure myself with a tailoring tape, taking all these measurements. She's asking me how tall I am, what size I normally wear, what heels I'm wearing. I had to like show them to her. I didn't know what heels I was going to wear. I'm like showing her my closet. It was this whole thing. And now I have
6: to
9: order.
6: Did you have to show her the brassiere that you were planning on wearing with
9: absolutely.
6: The dress as well?
9: Yeah, absolutely. Yeah. We went through a whole thing. We're like best friends now. Her name's Casey. She's great. We talked about life for a little bit too. And she told me my size and what I need to order and that it's going to cost me $400. And that's great. Maddie Ross, I hope you're
6: This
9: you're
6: is
9: happy.
6: The problem when you have too many friends.
9: I know.
6: Nobody's asking me to be in their wedding.
9: Well,
6: nobody's asking me to go to their wedding.
9: I said to you, if I don't have a guy by October, you want to go to the wedding?
6: No.
9: You don't want to do that.
6: I'm not going to go to the wedding with my own wife. Why would I go with you?
9: We'd have so much fun.
6: No, no, no. It's in Atlanta. I got to travel with you, too.
9: It's, what, an hour and a half flight?
6: Get out of here.
9: Come on. We could drive if you want to road trip it.
6: I don't. Unless it's my daughter's wedding.
9: Well, I would hope you would be at your daughter's wedding.
6: Or maybe my niece's wedding or my nephew's wedding.
9: What about my wedding? You're not going to come to my wedding?
6: All right. Are we...
9: Okay.
6: Where's your wedding? Where's the RSVP card?
9: It's not happening yet, but it will when I'm maybe 45. One day.
6: Okay.
9: You're going to come, Mike. It'll be good. You don't want to come to my wedding? I thought we were friends.
6: No, I'll be there.
9: Okay.
6: I'll be officiating it.
9: Yes. Or you could be the DJ.
6: No. I want to be there front and center.
9: Yeah. It'd be great.
6: I want to be running the whole show.
9: It'd be a raunchy ceremony with you officiating.
6: Working blue.
9: Yeah.
6: Working blue. All right. Well, glad you're here. Glad you're not getting
9: things
6: scraped off.
9: Thanks for having me.
6: Cavs tie up their series with a 2-2 victory against the Pistons last night.
9: Yeah.
6: Buckeyes unveiled all black uniforms.
9: Yes.
6: Which I know you're a big fan of.
9: I think they're sick.
6: I think most people do.
9: Yeah, you're not most people.
6: No,
9: though,
6: I'm not.
9: You?
6: And
9: here
6: you know,
9: we
6: but
9: go.
6: I acknowledge
9: hop on your
6: that.
9: Soapbox.
6: No, it's no soapbox. Okay. I acknowledge that the fan base seems to enjoy it.
9: Yeah.
6: So I'm glad they did it because people seem to like it. I am not people.
9: Well, Mike, not everything is about you.
6: That's exactly right. I acknowledge that. I acknowledge not everything's about me. I'm not saying they shouldn't have done it. I have been on the record many times over the past 23 years. I've been on this air. I hate alternate jerseys. I hate them.
9: Why?
6: Because you are a heritage brand. You don't need it. You are the Yankees. The Yankees have no alternates. They don't need alternates.
9: Okay, I have a question I would like to ask the players is, do they like the alternates? I think they would. I think a Jeremiah Smith
6: I'm sure they do like
9: loves
6: it.
9: The alternates.
6: You're arguing with me about something I'm not arguing about.
9: It's too easy to argue with you, Mike.
6: I fully accept them doing this. If you're asking me, do I like it? No. But breaking news, I don't like anything.
9: Da-na-na. Breaking into the radio newsroom, Mike hates everything.
6: Don't do that ever again. Teddy, do you like them?
9: So,
7: yeah, I do like them. They're pretty cool.
6: And you know what? Age has nothing to do with it because Teddy's older than me.
9: I never said age had anything to do with it. Are you calling him old?
6: Yes, I am.
9: Okay, that's rude. I think that the one thing that's kind of sad about all of this is, you know what they would really look good under, those black uniforms? Some bright lights in the shoe. And you know what's sad about that? We may never get that.
6: We may never get that?
9: Like a night game with the alternate black uniforms. That's what's really sad about the whole thing. Man, they'd look sick under those lights.
6: Let's bring Tyvus in here. Let's talk about putting a dome on the stadium, too.
9: Oh, whoa.
6: Why not?
9: Absolutely not.
6: Why not?
9: Why? Then the whole home field advantage of knowing how to play in the cold goes out the window.
6: We don't need cold.
9: Yes, well, you don't because you're a little wuss.
6: Everything needs to be climate controlled.
9: Absolutely
6: we'll
9: not.
6: Put on our alternate jerseys.
9: What are we, the Dallas Cowboys?
6: Nighttime.
9: No.
6: No?
9: No.
6: So you're with me on the elements.
9: Yes.
6: But everything else.
9: Bring on the snow, baby.
6: Bring on
9: the
6: snow.
9: Cali girl saying that. That's crazy.
6: You never
9: Look
6: know.
9: Look what Ohio's done to me.
6: You're either from the South, you're from Cali.
9: Depends on the day.
6: Depends on the conversation.
9: That's true.
6: Right?
9: It does.
6: No, I'm glad the people enjoy the blacks. Now, I will say this. That didn't sound right. The uniforms. I will say this. Four alternate jerseys. They're cool looking.
9: Yeah, they are.
6: I like them.
9: Yeah.
6: Right? Have they announced when they're going to wear them, though?
9: I don't think so.
6: Okay. I think it should be against the law. Now, they did this a couple times in the past. It should be against the law to wear any sort of alternate when you're playing Michigan.
9: See, that's where we disagree. I think you should wear them for the Michigan game.
6: You have been here 5 minutes.
9: Why not? What game are you going to wear them for? Nebraska?
6: Like, yeah, sure.
9: Why?
6: Whatever.
9: No. It's the biggest game of the year. Let's wear the coolest jerseys of the season.
6: Wear the coolest jerseys of the season. They're called your jerseys.
9: Then what's the point of an alternate? Why? Honestly.
6: Exactly.
9: What is?
6: Thanks. Like, see, she finally came around to my way
9: I'm
6: of thinking.
9: I'm not disagreeing with your alternate theory. I'm disagreeing that I think they're really cool, and I like the aspect of college football with alternate jerseys, but I think that where I disagree is that they should be worn in the biggest game of the season.
6: No.
9: Why?
6: Absolutely not.
9: I don't understand.
6: What do you mean you don't understand?
9: What, are you going to save them for the playoffs? You could do that.
6: No. Shouldn't be in the playoffs either.
9: No, I think they should.
6: Should be early in the season for a bum game that no one cares about.
9: No. That is stupid. You are wasting the vibes.
6: Wasting the vibes? Do you need extra vibes against Michigan?
9: Yes!
6: You don't need vibes. It's Michigan.
9: You need good vibes.
6: You want to talk about heritage and classic?
9: You're too old school.
6: You're too young dumb then. All right. Because let me tell you something. You go back and you look at some of those highlights. The fact that the Buckeyes were actually winning the game is a plus.
9: Yeah.
6: But they wore alternates against Michigan a couple years. I forget the actual years. Braxton was on the team.
9: Yeah.
6: You look at the highlights of those games, they look like they don't belong in the history of that rivalry.
9: Because it's not what you're used to seeing.
6: That's exactly right. And it's okay as the entire world transforms around us. And the college sports landscape transforms. We have NIL and guys essentially signing one-year deals. And I'm not saying it shouldn't be that way. God forbid sports fans hold on to a little bit of tradition. God forbid.
9: I like tradition.
6: But you clearly don't.
9: No, I didn't say I didn't like tradition. I just said this one aspect of tradition, I think we should maybe switch up. I like tradition. I like walking out of the tunnel. I like all the stuff that comes with college football and the tradition of the sport. But wasting one of the sickest jerseys of the year on a
6: wasting
9: team
6: it.
9: Like Nebraska makes no sense to me.
6: All right.
9: And I stand by it. Okay.
6: This will not be the first argument that we have today.
9: If you think
6: Timmy and I argue, buckle up. We also are dealing with an issue here at the radio station. We have a backup of sewage.
9: Smells nice.
6: In our bathroom, it is just black sludge coming up from the drain.
9: It's weird because Mike used the bathroom right before all of that happened.
6: Good job. Ryan Day talking. He wants to change the rules a little bit. We'll tell you what he had to say coming up next. Common Man and Timmy on The Fan.
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11: We've got an accident to watch out for on eastbound 270 on the north outer belt after 71. We also have a crash causing some holdup on northbound 270 on the west outer belt after Cemetery Road. Police are on scene there, adding to that holdup. 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
33: Plenty of sunshine for us today and warmer as highs get in the mid to low 70s. And then for tonight, rain and storms develop overnight. Some could have heavy downpours and gusty winds with lows in the upper 50s. For Wednesday, the rain should end by the time you're heading to work and taking the kids to school. Cloudy to start with mostly sunny skies in the afternoon and highs near 70 degrees. For The Fan, I'm meteorologist Meredith Garfalo with the 10 Weather Impact Forecast.
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6: 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Timmy is out today, even though it's our one-year anniversary of doing the show together.
9: Wow.
6: So Nicole is here. Nicole Sheeran from 10 TV.
9: Happy 1 year, Mike. Mm-hmm. I'll say it for him.
6: I taped some television with Dom today.
9: Oh, how was that?
6: It was very good. I wore my blue sports jacket today.
9: Oh, you wore a little jacket today.
6: Little handkerchief in the lapel.
9: Well, what's the occasion? You normally don't dress like that when we do television.
6: I know.
9: I zhuzh it up
6: for Dommy.
9: Why don't you zhuzh it up for me?
6: I slum it with you.
9: Oh, okay. That's great. That you just don't care about the way you
6: look. No, I'm just saying. I go with Dom. It's like going out to a fancy restaurant.
9: What am I, garbage?
6: I'm, going to the Burger King.
9: Well, that's how I feel when I co-host with you. It's like I'm going to McDonald's. I hate McDonald's.
6: You hate McDonald's?
9: Yes. I know
6: that's... What kind of American are you?
9: I am an American, but I do not like McDonald's. Because you hear all the, you've heard how the chicken nuggets are ground up little chiclets that they put in the machine. Then you've heard about the weird stuff that they find on the patties. The fries are not as good as they used to be. It's just not good. There's a lot of better places. Like Wendy's, for example, is way better than McDonald's. I'm a big Wendy's girl. So are you. I know you got her wig over there.
6: I do. I do enjoy Wendy's, but I do not besmirch McDonald's. First of all, we can have this conversation all show long.
9: Mm-hmm.
6: What the hell do you think you're eating when you go anywhere?
9: What do you mean?
6: When you go to any restaurant, anywhere, you got the cook with his hand down his pants, touching your food. There's all sorts of weird stuff.
9: Yeah, but the stories that have come out about things that people have found in their McPatties or whatever they're called, little cheeseburgers, it's frightening.
6: Can I tell you something? I have a record. A staunch record of going to McDonald's for almost 50 years.
9: Yeah.
6: Never had anything in there.
9: I don't know. Explains a lot.
6: Never had anything. I do have cramps today, though.
9: Yeah, I was about to say.
6: It's not from that.
9: Okay.
6: It's that time of the month for me.
9: Oh, I'm here for you. If you ever need anything. Do you need some pills?
6: Some pills?
9: Yeah, something
6: to help. Midol?
9: Yeah, I have some.
6: You have some?
9: Yeah.
6: Teddy gave me a feminine napkin earlier. Thanks, Ted.
9: What?
0: Well, you're the
9: Maybe
0: one
9: that's
0: who flushed
9: why the toilets are clogged.
0: Yeah, you're not supposed to flush those.
6: No. Ryan Day. Ryan Day was on Josh Pate's college football show. He voiced support for the NCAA potentially adopting a mandatory 2-year commitment for student athletes before entering the transfer portal.
9: Mm.
6: He says he feels pretty strongly about that. He says... such a change would create ripple effects in other areas, meaning the NCAA and its various committees would need to weigh several factors before implementing a 2-year requirement. He said, quote, if you're looking at the player who comes in at mid-year now, their high school season gets done, they jump right into spring ball, they have this season. During that freshman season, typically they're not playing as much as they'd like. They're going through challenges. They're failing, but that's part of being a freshman. You got to fail. You got to fail to learn. That's how it works. He says that you need to have that guy committed for another year so that he sticks around.
9: Mm-hmm.
6: I understand that. I get it. I just don't know at this point what's enforceable and what's not.
9: Yeah.
6: You know, we can have the NCAA come out and say, oh, hey, made the rule. And then what? And then it goes to court in different states. Right. And you're going to have different states interpreting the law differently around college football. We keep hearing about how there's some sort of national solution on the horizon and Trumpy's going to save everything. Well, so far, it's just been a bunch of lip service. Nothing's mm-hmm. actually been put on paper. And so that's all well and good. I understand what he's trying to say. I just don't know how you enforce such a thing.
9: No, I agree, because the reality is the world of college athletics, especially college football, is they're pro athletes at this point. I mean, it's all about money. But you know what I want to go back to? And I don't, like you said, I don't think it's feasible at this point. Let's go back to, you have to sit out a year if you transfer.
6: So you want to go back to essentially no flexibility.
9: Listen, I am all for somebody transferring. Because I think of JT Daniels, where he literally didn't have a home because he was trying to find where he could play. Then he had some head issues with concussions and things like that, medical reasons he had to quit the sport. But a guy like that trying to find a place where he can get playing time, I understand that. I understand why you need a transfer to go somewhere else, because if you want to play in the NFL, you got to play in college first. What I hate is these guys going in the transfer portal like they're kids at a candy shop, and it's like, oh, well, I want more money here. I'm going to go here, and then I'm actually going to go here next because I'm going to get paid more here. It's like, no, I'm on the Ryan Day boat with the fact that if you're a freshman, you need to learn. You need to sit on the bench maybe and learn from the guys before you and wait your turn. I look at a Gunnar Stockton at Georgia. That is very rare now. You do not find a quarterback that waits his turn to then be the starter. That does not exist in college football anymore. You look at a Jack Sawyer, that
6: Julian
9: doesn't
6: Sand
9: exist.
6: Julian Sand waited his turn.
9: I know, but it's rare. And I think Ryan Day and Ohio State is one of the last college football programs that is like that. You look anywhere else, it's not really like that. And I think it's a huge testament to Ryan Day and the fact that these guys still want to play for a coach like him.
6: I get that. However, you know, Ohio State won a national championship with one of these guys.
9: No, for sure.
6: With Will Howard. I mean, yeah. Will Howard cut his teeth elsewhere, played a lot of football, came here, and Ohio State, Ryan Day, were the beneficiaries of a veteran quarterback. I think if you are a program like Ohio State, we saw it last year with Miami and Carson Beck.
9: Yeah.
6: We saw it with Fernando Mendoza. If you're a team that you think you are good enough to win a national championship, I want to hit the portal for that veteran guy.
9: No, I want to
6: go quarterback shopping.
9: I agree with that. I agree that the key is veteran there. I totally agree with that. A guy like Will Howard, who is at Kansas State, then comes to Ohio State because he wants to come here and be the guy. I'm totally for all of that. And if I'm Ryan Day, Kirby Smart, whoever it is, I'm looking in the portal for a guy to lead my team. A guy who's a fifth year in college, has played a lot of football. Absolutely, I want him to come to Columbus.
6: So you want them to establish their roots.
9: Yes, go learn.
6: Stick with the program.
9: Yes. I'm not saying you have to stay there for 4 years. Go learn for 2 years at a school and be the dude who sits on the bench maybe his freshman year, gets the reps, learns from the guys in front of you, and learns how to maybe wait his turn. It's not going to be, I hate when these young dudes coming out of high school think they're going to be the star day one. Maybe you are. Maybe you are that kind of talent like a Jeremiah Smith where you are going to be the star day one. But for a lot of these guys, you are not going to be.
6: I get that. But you also have to understand that these guys are sold a bill of goods too.
9: No, and that's the problem.
6: Everybody around them says, you're the man, you're awesome, you're going to play on Sundays, right? You're going to be a millionaire. And then these coaches come and they recruit them and they parrot that same thing.
9: Yeah.
6: You're awesome, we can't do it without you, you know, and they make them feel super special. And then they get on campus and then there's this sense of, well, we have to de-recruit them a little bit, make them feel bad about themselves. Yep. I get that, but for the past 6 years, really, since they started playing higher-level junior high football, they've been told their crap doesn't stink.
9: Yeah.
6: Right? So I understand how they get on campus, and if things aren't going their way year one, how they can say, maybe it's better someplace else. Maybe the whole process is broken.
9: There's a lot wrong with it. I mean, don't get me wrong. I think we for sure in the world are in the world where players should be getting paid. I'm not against any of
6: that.
9: Maybe
6: we make them employees. You sign them to a contract and you don't have this problem anymore. Sorry, you're locked in on a 3-year deal. Can't go anywhere.
9: I mean, I think that's it's a feasible option. I think that's where we could be heading with this.
6: Tell the schools that.
9: Well, are they listening? Like,
6: well, they don't. They don't. There's a whole liability issue. They don't want to make them
9: but
6: employees.
9: But I think that's the only option is if you really care about keeping a guy around, they have to be on a contract. Like how I'm on a contract here. It's a very similar thing. It's like a job. It's their job to play college football, right? So if you want to keep them at your school for 3 years, then maybe you got to sign them to a 3-year contract. I mean, I don't know what other option there is.
6: Blue Jackets making some news today. Details coming up in 2 minutes. Common Man and Timmy on The Fan.
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4: We've got some slower traffic on westbound 70 downtown between the 71 East Split and Livingston Avenue. And watch out for a disabled vehicle that's on southbound 71's off-ramp to I-70 on the north side. 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Life's better under a Sunsetter. I'm Nicole for 97.1 The Fan Traffic.
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6: Timmy's out today. Nicole Sheeran is with me. Inside the Buckeyes coming up at 3:46. Here's a little nugget for you. Matt Patricia's been laid up. Took a photo of himself on the gram in a neck brace, lying in a hospital bed. Smiling, but had a little something. Spinal surgery, back pain. He said off-season repairs aren't just for players. Massive thanks to Dr. So-and-so and the neurological specialty care for taking care of me. Incredible group. So blessed and thankful for you. It's very nice.
7: It is very nice. I saw that photo on Instagram. Actually, that was going to be one of my fun facts I was going to give you later, but then I proceeded to read the show sheet, and it was already on there.
6: Yep.
7: Great minds think alike, Mikey.
6: Mm-hmm.
7: But I loved how he was just cheesing in that photo.
6: Cheesing?
7: He looked so happy. Yeah, he was cheesing.
6: Teddy,
7: it's like
6: you
7: how I
6: cheesing?
7: Look when I get my moles scraped.
8: Yeah, I love the cheesing.
6: I'll tell you, there was this girl that I dated pretty seriously before I moved here many years ago. And I'm still Facebook friends with her. She has a family. She has 3 kids, all that. And they have this thing in every single photo that they put on Facebook where no member of the family, she was never like this when I was with her, no member of the family smiles in any photo.
7: What are they, models?
6: It's like portraits from the old West.
7: What are they doing
6: in the photo? They're just staring. There's not even a grin. It's like a family decision. They're all just staring. And it creeps me out every single time.
7: Like a smize.
6: It's actually the perfect, is it euphemism? That's not the right term. What am I looking for? I don't know. She's with me. She smiles all the time. She marries this guy, has his kids.
7: She looks very upset.
6: Just depressed.
7: Is it like those, I have friends like this where we'll all pose for a photo and they'll do this like smile.
6: No. There's no,
7: where they're
6: none
7: trying
6: of that.
7: To be models.
6: There's none
7: and
6: of
7: it
6: that.
7: Looks terrible.
6: There's no duck lips. There's
7: duck
6: none
7: lips.
6: Of that. It's just blank expression.
7: Like help me almost?
6: Kind of. You know what? I'm going to show you. I'm going to pull up some photos and I'm going to show you.
7: You know what I think's funny too? The fact that you and the people your age say we're even Facebook friends. For me, I would say we follow each other on Instagram. And I think that's funny. Just shows how old you are, Mike.
6: First of all, I hate Facebook. I'm barely even on Facebook.
7: My mom loves Facebook.
6: All old people love Facebook.
7: Are you calling my mother old?
6: Absolutely, I am.
7: Okay.
6: That's where all the fake AI videos of Ryan Day at Charlie Kirk's funeral come out.
7: And she sends them to me.
6: I'm sure
7: she
6: does.
7: Oh my gosh, is this real? No, mom.
6: I know.
7: No.
6: The old people love Facebook.
7: They do.
6: What was I going to say?
7: I don't know. You just stared at me like I was supposed to say something.
6: I don't know. This is what happens when you get old. You just forget. We're talking about smiling?
7: Smizing. You're going to show me a photo of the girl.
6: Oh, not now.
7: The lady.
6: During
7: not
6: the
7: now.
6: The lady. The lady that I dated.
7: The lady.
6: What did I tease?
7: You teased?
6: Oh, jackets.
7: Jackets.
6: Charlie Coyle. They sign him to a 6-year deal worth $36 million. All right. Mm-hmm. Let's discuss this.
7: I love it.
6: Because on one hand, it's good. Right? Mm-hmm. Because you needed to sign Charlie Coyle.
7: Yes.
6: I've said this for weeks. He's one of these guys who's very serviceable, good player. He's also was a leader on the ice, that veteran, steady Eddie guy that a team like this wants. And clearly this is a guy that Rick Bowness covets.
7: Yes.
6: So you got that done. You didn't want him to walk out the door. Mission accomplished. Now,

0: The other side of that...
1: You're stressing me out the way you're saying this.
0: ...is that he's 34 years old.
1: So?
0: And you've just signed him to a six-year deal. I don't know if you understand the way that salary caps work in the NHL.
1: Okay.
0: Right? But sometimes what can happen, and has happened to the Blue Jackets in the past, is that they tie themselves down to these older players... And if they don't have immediate success, then a couple years later, they got 4 years left on the deal and we're visiting them in the nursing home on pudding day. That's my concern.
1: Tapioca pudding or chocolate?
0: No, we can't have any chunks in the pudding. It's got to be extra creamy.
1: Choke. That's true.
0: Yes.
1: Okay. No, I do hear you with that. I mean, I think in a perfect world, it would have been what, a 3 year deal, maybe? You know?
0: Yeah. I mean,
1: six is a long time.
0: Six is a long time.
1: It's a long time. But you know what? Charlie Coyle has the stats to prove.
0: He's my guy.
1: They needed him back. He's the one dude on this team who actually, well, I'm not using this year as an example, but he knows what it's like to play playoff hockey. Right?
0: Until he comes here.
1: Correct.
0: He's played in over 1,000 career games.
1: Yep.
0: He's played in the playoffs every single year.
1: Yeah.
0: They've all been meaningful games until he comes here and then, yeah.
1: But I think there's something to be said that he feels confident that they're going to get to that level. And I think there's something to be said about the fact that we're about to see the first full year of Rick Bowness here.
0: He also feels confident that no one on earth would also give him a six-year deal. So
1: no, the six-year, you're
0: right. He's confident in that.
1: The six-year is it's a long time.
0: Rick Bowness has 1 year.
1: Yeah,
0: right.
1: No, I know.
0: I mean, he has 1 year. This is not a guy that you're looking for future plans. By the way, in the NHL, that doesn't exist.
1: Yeah.
0: All right? You're not here for a long time. You're here for a good time.
1: What song is that? Long time, not a good time. You know,
0: Who sings that?
1: I feel blessed. I do. Don't get me, Mike. You're not getting me on my own joke,
0: Mike.
1: You're not
0: getting me on my own joke. All right, I'm glad they got it done with Charlie
1: Coyle.
0: Let's hope he stays upright. Teddy?
2: Well, if you look at how many games he's played, too, the last, like, I think he hasn't missed a game, like, in 5 years, yeah. Right? And last year, or I should say, like, the year before, he played in 83 games and not 82 because he got traded in midseason. So this guy, at least he's been dependable. So
0: yeah. He's been dependable. The other side of that is that there's a lot of tread off the tires.
1: Yes.
2: I feel good for 4 years.
1: I like that. I mean, what, 20 goals? What is it, almost 40 assists? That should speak for itself. Who else on the team is doing that? I mean, I know, but what I'm saying is there are others, but what I'm saying is he's very consistent.
0: He is. He's very consistent.
1: If they didn't get him back, that's worrisome to me.
0: That's exactly right.
2: They had to have him.
1: Yes.
2: So they had to pay whatever it took.
0: Exactly. Yeah.
1: Wow. Right. Are you agreeing? Wow.
2: I think we agree. I agree with you that the last like 2 years of this contract probably not going to be good.
0: Well,
2: let me just deal with that at that time.
1: Exactly.
2: You know?
1: If you can guarantee me
0: 4 years of useful hockey, then yes.
1: Where
0: are you going to be in 6 years?
1: I don't know where I'm going to be tomorrow. You know? How do I know what I'm going to be in 6 years from now? I hope I'm like dating someone.
0: See, that's where your mind goes. I was thinking about big career moves and things like that.
1: Well, that's a whole other part of my life.
2: They work at ESPN or somewhere.
1: That'd be cool.
0: Oh, shoot.
1: That's when I'm from Georgia, y'all. That's right. That's when I'm from Georgia.
0: Mm-hmm.
1: Mm-hmm. Yee doggy.
0: Congratulations to Charlie Coyle.
1: Congrats.
0: LeBron is going to take some time and think about his future because the Lakers were eliminated last night. And there's a chance, and I talked about this with Joshua Perry yesterday, that could be his last game, and the get-in-the-door price for that was like $14.
1: Yeah.
0: People were not excited about it. You grew up in L.A.
1: Mm-hmm.
0: Do you, and I assume you're a Laker fan.
1: I am.
0: Right? Do you have a special affinity? This is my issue with LeBron, is that he's jumped around so much.
1: Yeah.
0: Do Lakers fans jump up and claim him? Do Cavs fans jump up and claim him? Heat fans claim him?
1: I think because it's LeBron James. Lakers fans, of course, are going to say, LeBron, he's our guy, because it's LeBron James. But the reality is, the people that the Lakers will forever claim is a guy named Kobe Bryant.
0: That's what I say. He's not Kobe. He's not Magic.
1: No.
0: And you could say he's better than those guys.
1: He is.
0: Because historically, he is better than those guys.
1: But honestly, I don't think Lakers fans claim him like they would claim a Magic or a Kobe Bryant.
0: They probably look at him and they say, well, you were very useful. Thank you.
1: Yes, thank you for your services.
0: You came over.
1: Yes.
0: You helped us win.
1: I agree with that.
0: And now he's probably going to either retire or go elsewhere.
1: I think he needs to retire. I think it's time. He got to play with his son. That was very cool. He got to do that. I don't really know what else he wants to accomplish. If I'm LeBron, I don't know what else there is to do.
0: I think, though, you know, for a lot of guys that have accomplished everything, right?
1: Yeah.
0: Like Tom Brady accomplished everything and he decided, no, I'm going to ruin my family and come back and play another year and all of that. It's this notion in your head, you can't get away from the fact that, but I still can.
1: It's hard to give up.
0: Physically, I still can. Like if you look at LeBron this year, he's not physically broken.
1: No.
0: I mean, he's not what he was at 22 years old. Of course he's not. But if you were to tell anybody that you'd play this much basketball and still be as productive as LeBron, they'd say, well, you must have taken some sort of magic pill.
1: Yeah.
0: I mean, he can clearly still be a very good player in this league. And in his mind, he's probably thinking, do I want to quit when I still have something left in the tank, even if I've accomplished it all?
1: Yeah, but okay, then my feeling is, all right, then do you want to end on a championship? Well, the odds of that happening are low. Do you want to end with playing with your son? You just did.
0: You just did.
1: And right. That's pretty cool. So in my eyes, that's where you hang it up. But I could see a world where he wants to be maybe a little poetic and go back to Cleveland and hang it up there.
0: That's the only way where it makes sense.
1: Yes.
0: I think to change teams.
1: Yes,
0: I agree. If you're leaving and you go like play for the Knicks or something.
1: That makes zero
0: for
1: sense.
0: For a year.
1: Yeah.
0: I don't get that.
1: No.
0: All right. Inside the Buckeyes, Nicole has some wonderful little tidbits for us. I don't have high hopes for this segment. I really don't.
1: Well, it's informative. It's like good facts.
0: All right. Good facts.
1: Yeah.
0: I'm ready.
1: Oh, it's time.
0: No. We got to take a break.
3: It's time. I didn't know what clocks mean.
1: You were looking at me like
3: I'm a TV girl. Listen, I usually talk five minutes a night.
1: I have people rapping in my ear. Nobody was telling me, cueing me, so I didn't know.
0: All right. Inside the Buckeyes with Nicole Sheeran coming up next.
1: Thank you.
0: Common Man and Timmy on The Fan.
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6: Watch for some slowdown due to an accident if you're on Rathmel Road at Ridge Street. We also have traffic slowing down due to a crash on the left shoulder of eastbound 270 on the north outer belt after 71. This report is sponsored by the Ohio Department of Public Safety. 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I'm Nicole for 97.1 The Fan Traffic.
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16: 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One helped him start a business. The other helped him start a family. 50 years later, Tire Discounters is still owned by Chip's family, living by the golden rule, which means the Wood family treats you like you want to be treated, like family, but without all the bickering, of course.
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19: 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The other one should be. You're listening to Common Man and Timmy.
0: Hey, join me this Thursday night for a special edition of Common Man's Basement. You know, I'm in my basement, hanging out, answering your questions live from the chat. Catch it Thursday night at 9, exclusively on the Fan's YouTube channel, presented by our friends, the Lion's Den. Wow. All you do is you go to YouTube, you search Common Man's Basement. You'll see it. You subscribe to it. And it's just me in my basement. It is the ultimate uncensored experience. I may whip it out.
1: Whoa.
0: Yeah. Anything can happen. Anything.
1: I hated that.
0: I'm not going to whip it out.
1: I don't know.
0: But I could.
1: Like whip and nay-nay? Is that what you're referring
0: whip
1: to?
0: Whip it out. Although Joshua Perry told me yesterday that sack maxing is a thing.
1: What is that?
0: Guys trying to enlarge their sacks.
1: Oh my God. I don't.
0: This is who's out there, Nicole.
1: I know.
0: You're out in the dating pool.
1: I met one of them at Target the other day, okay?
0: He's not sack maxing.
1: I don't know. I don't know.
0: So hopefully you pop in the chat on Thursday night.
1: Okay.
0: You're going to be working on Thursday night?
1: I'm going to be on an... What time? I'm on an airplane.
0: I just said 9 o'clock.
1: 9 o'clock.
0: You're on an airplane. Where are you going now?
1: I'm going to a bachelorette trip this weekend in Newport,
0: God.
1: Rhode Island.
0: Do you ever work? You were just at the Derby.
1: Listen, I have a life.
0: Your grandmother just died. You were out for that? My God, what a selfish bee.
1: I wasn't planning on Gammy, okay?
0: Should have planned on Gammy.
1: I know. She was older. She was 90. I know. Love you, Gammy. She's a great lady. You would have liked her. She actually came to the station.
0: Everybody says that.
1: You would have liked her, though.
0: Did I meet her?
1: I think.
0: I met her.
1: You did.
0: Yes, I did meet her.
1: Yeah, way to remember.
0: Oh, I know.
1: Thank you for your condolences.
0: Now I'm sad. I did send you condolences.
1: I know you did. What are you talking about? It was very nice.
0: I play a prick on the radio, but
1: you're not
0: off the air.
1: You're not. You're the nicest person.
0: All right. Don't ruin my gimmick
1: too much.
0: Yeah,
1: I'm sorry. Sorry, guys.
0: Inside the Buckeyes.
19: Common Man and Timmy present Inside the Buckeyes.
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0: Now, normally, Timmy's here. He's got all sorts of stories for you. He's talking about this, talking about that. But Nicole Sheeran is here from 10 TV. She is around the Woody and around Ohio State all the time, doing deep dives, getting to know these people. All right?
1: All right.
0: So I got high hopes for this segment.
1: You're really hyping this up too much.
0: I really am. Come on, what do you got?
1: All right, so to start off, I hung out at the tennis complex last weekend.
0: Yeah?
1: Y'all, those matches get feisty.
0: Yeah.
1: I mean, I was not prepared for what I was about
0: to
1: witness.
0: It's competitive sports.
1: Men's
0: what are you talking
1: tennis,
0: about?
1: But the Illinois fans, shout out to Fishy because he went there. There was a fight that broke out at the tennis complex.
0: Really?
1: With Illinois fans who were probably 12. And then Buckeye fans, because the Illinois fans were in the walkway, and guys were yelling, well, maybe you should try hosting if you can't find anywhere to sit. Sorry. Like, they started shoving each other. There was a fight. Four cop cars showed up to the tennis complex.
0: I didn't know about this.
1: Yeah, there was a fight. Now, the men won. Then I went to the women's match the next day. It was also hype, but no fights. It was a lovely experience. Lots of energy. The men's tennis team came out. And what do you know? Both of them heading on to the quarterfinals. It's the first time. The only school in the country with both tennis programs in the NCAA quarterfinals.
0: That's awesome.
1: They're in Athens, Georgia. They're going to get it on.
0: Congratulations to the tennis.
1: That's right. You should go to a match sometime. It's hype. I want to be the tennis beat reporter after that moment. I'm ready.
0: Well,
1: I'm ready.
0: Keep playing your cards right.
1: I know.
0: You're on that trajectory.
1: All right. You guys know the name, Bruce Thornton. We're in that time of the NBA Combine. It's underway May 10th through the 17th in Chicago. Now, maybe you guys are wondering, where's Bruce going to play?
0: Like, where's he going to go?
1: Mock drafts happen to the New York Knicks with a 55th pick in the NBA draft.
0: So
1: what do you think?
0: We're talking about a second-round guy. I think that makes sense. I think he's a second-round pick. He's probably a guy that will go to the G League, cut his chops. If it doesn't work out there, he will have a nice career internationally if he wants to.
1: Yeah. I like it.
0: I don't see him being a star in the NBA.
1: I don't either, but he has potential. He has potential.
0: Well, you know what? He's forever in our hearts here.
1: That's right.
0: All-time leading scorer.
1: He goes down in history.
0: That's right.
1: Forever a Buckeye.
0: Didn't you put a microphone on his sweaty chest once?
1: I did, and my hand was very sweaty after I was helping him clip it to his jersey.
0: Because you have to thread the microphone under the jersey, and it was right after a game, and he was very sweaty, and then
1: there was some
0: touching involved.
1: Okay,
0: and
1: no, that's as we know, when he wears the gray jerseys, he probably has three ready to go because he sweats a lot. I mean, you can see it on his jersey. I was having to help him get the mic under his jersey, and then, you know, he's very sweaty. He just played, and then I washed my hand right afterwards.
3: Oh, look what I touched there.
1: Nope, I didn't say it like
3: that.
1: Nope.
3: Daisy.
1: On the basketball realm.
3: Are you on Hinge?
1: No, it's Raya, Mike.
0: Ryder.
1: Raya. A guy like Bruce Thornton would probably be on Raya.
0: I don't know who Raya is.
1: Raya is the dating app I was telling you about. The one that
0: that's the super exclusive one?
1: Yeah, the exclusive one.
0: Okay. You have anything else?
1: Yeah, I do.
0: Oh, go ahead.
1: The men's basketball Big Ten schedule was released. Have you talked about that yet?
0: Yeah.
1: Okay.
0: When was it released?
1: Earlier today.
0: Oh,
1: like
0: no.
1: Two hours ago.
0: Then we didn't.
1: Okay. Well, that's great. Let me read it. You're on the show.
0: We didn't talk about it. You're on the show.
1: All right, the home slate for the Buckeyes: Maryland, Michigan State, Northwestern, Oregon, Rutgers, Washington, Wisconsin. On the road: Illinois, Indiana, Minnesota, Nebraska, Purdue, UCLA, and USC. They're headed to SoCal, my home state.
0: I thought we knew this already. Teddy, didn't we
1: home
0: know
1: and away.
0: This already?
1: No, it literally came out like 2 hours ago.
0: I don't believe you.
2: I don't know. I'll ask Paul.
1: I don't know. I mean, Dom put it in the sports about 2 hours ago. We were talking about it.
0: Well, Dom,
20: this is new today.
0: It's new today?
20: Yes.
1: That's right, Paul. You are judging me right now, and I'm spitting facts.
0: Normally, when something's new, Teddy hands it to me and says, oh, man, this just came out.
1: The home and away slate. I'm talking.
0: I'm sorry.
1: Iowa, Michigan, Penn State. Home and away slate. Okay. Love it.
0: You know what? You did a great job.
1: Did I?
0: Fantastic
1: Thank
0: job.
1: You.
0: Fantastic.
1: Thank you.
0: See you next Tuesday. We're going to have two vajayjays in here. See you next Tuesday with Jen Winters coming up next. Common Man and Timmy on The Fan.
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6: We've got about a 5-minute delay on eastbound US 33 between 270 and Bixby Road on the east outer belt. And be aware of some slowdown due to an accident if you're on Hall Road near Norton Road. 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
12: Good afternoon. This is Paul Keels. A significant offseason move for the Blue Jackets, who today signed unrestricted free agent center Charlie Coyle to a six-year, $36 million contract. Upping off his first season in Columbus, Coyle tied a career high in assist and power play goals. On the ice in the playoffs tonight, Buffalo and Montreal. Canadiens lead the Sabres 2-1. Anaheim and Vegas, that series even a 2-2. NBA playoffs tonight. Western semis, game 5, Minnesota and San Antonio, series tied at 2-2. Memphis Grizzlies today announced that forward Brandon Clark passed away at age age of 29. No cause of death revealed. Baseball, Cleveland Guardians try for a second straight win, hosting the LA Angels tonight. Guardians with a game and a half lead atop the AL Central. Cincinnati Reds try for a third straight win, hosting Washington. Columbus Clippers at St. Paul. More NFL schedule leaks. Kansas City and Denver will meet in the first Monday night game of the season, September 14th. Full NFL schedule out Thursday. Breaking sports news when it happens on The Fan.
13: Timmy has more jiggling silicone in his Instagram feed than Sydney Sweeney riding a mechanical bull. 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
14: 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So, Nicole Sheeran's sitting in for Timmy today. You've seen Nicole. All right, you've seen her. You've seen her on 10 TV. You've seen her on Hinge. You've seen her looking desperate in the Target.
15: That's right.
14: And now I've got two of my favorite women in here.
15: Aww.
14: Because it's Jen Winter's time.
15: Yes!
14: How you doing?
16: I'm great. You know what?
14: What?
16: Congratulations, Columbus. Y'all got your period.
14: I got mine. I got cramps.
15: It's that time.
16: You got two women on the radio at the biggest sports station in the country right now.
14: It's beautiful.
16: I love you.
15: Woo! Love you, girl.
16: I love you so much.
14: I'm cramping, man. Is this what you deal with?
16: Yeah.
14: See, I get this now once a week when I get the little Zepbound shot. No. I do it on Monday night.
16: You should just do it Friday night, man.
14: What's the difference?
15: But then your Saturday's like
14: right,
15: screwed.
14: Then I got cramps on Saturday.
16: Do it Saturday
15: Welcome
16: night.
15: To the life of a
14: then
15: woman.
14: Then I got cramps on Sunday.
16: Okay, now you know what it's like. Now do that for like 5 days.
15: And for some cases, 8 or 9.
16: Yeah.
14: I don't have a uterus. I'm sorry.
16: Well, bully for you, buddy.
15: the other week you said you wanted one.
14: No, I don't want a uterus.
16: You don't want that.
14: I think I
15: you
14: would.
15: You wanted the other.
14: I think I'd like to try one on. That's all. I've lived my entire life. I've lived my entire life with the danglies down there.
16: The danglies.
14: And quite frankly, I'm sick of them.
16: Okay. Ken doll. There's stuff you can do.
14: It's more of a permanent solution. I'm just saying.
16: There's stuff that you can do.
14: I'm talking about trying it on.
15: Okay. Trying it on. Just for how long? Like a week?
16: Like you're just going to go like to a prosthetic store and just try it on?
14: No. Just you snapping your fingers. Like this is just all magic.
16: Oh, so we live in a world of magic.
14: We live in a world of magic. That's exactly right.
16: Doug Henning is just going to appear out of nowhere. Like my wife said to me. David Copperfield's going to get whisked away because of Epstein.
14: My wife said to me last night, she says, don't you wish you can go back in time and visit baby Samantha just for like two minutes.
15: Oh,
14: and then you snap
15: so
14: back.
15: Sweet. And then you said something not sweet.
14: No. I said, yes, I'd like to just snap back, but I don't wish away the time that I have now. I like watching her grow.
16: Yeah.
14: I like watching. There are people that are obsessed with the baby stage. That's why they keep having babies.
16: That's not so.
14: I was not obsessed with that stage. But I would like to go back.
16: Yeah.
14: Give her like a little baby cuddle and smell her head and all that. And then we snap back and I'm back. I would, for a short period of time, like to try on the female parts.
16: Good Lord.
14: And then snap right back and
15: then
14: I'm back.
15: Yeah, I was about to say you could never give birth, though.
14: I don't want to give birth. It has nothing to do with giving birth.
15: I know. I'm just saying.
16: It doesn't come out of your butt.
15: All righty.
14: First of all. You want to talk about trying something on. Try on the hemorrhoids I got going on.
15: Ew. Preparation H, dude.
14: Oh, that doesn't do anything.
15: Okay.
16: No, he's on JKLMNOP by this point.
14: Are you kidding? H.
15: Jenny.
16: Mikey.
14: What are we promoting? What are we doing? Are we doing the race?
16: The race.
15: The race.
16: The race for the 5K, not the cure. But the Fan 5K.
14: The Fan 5K.
16: That's right.
14: And when is it again?
16: It is on Saturday, June 20th. It's at Ottermind University at their football stadium. You can go to our webpage, 971thefan.com, or you can go to 971therace.com to register. We have Common Man's Fun Run Mile.
14: Yes, I'm going to run the mile.
16: Which is exciting. And then T-Bone is running the 5K. And then Eric,
14: if you say so.
16: Run, walk. He'll do the whole
15: nice
16: thing.
14: If you say so.
16: If you say so.
14: If the ambulance takes him over the finish line?
16: Yeah, because he physically went that
14: okay.
16: distance.
14: All right.
16: you know, or maybe he could get like one of those, like when you go to like a big festival and there's like people riding bikes with like a rickshaw sort of thing.
17: Uh-huh.
16: Like,
15: yeah, yeah, yeah,
16: yeah. So maybe we could, oh, that'd be fun.
17: Maybe Tyvus can pull him in a rickshaw.
16: Tyvus would love that. And then Reese's running the 9.71K. And then we're going to have an opportunity for you to beat Tyvus at the 40-yard dash.
17: Oh, that's
16: fun. So we'll post his time, and then throughout the day, you can go up and try and beat his time.
17: I will say this, though. Tyvus last year ran the 5K. He ran the mile. He ran the mile.
16: And he got smoked by a child.
15: Wow.
16: Yeah.
17: No, didn't he finish first?
16: No.
17: Oh, the kid beat him?
16: The kid finished first.
15: Okay. How old was this child?
16: I want to say like 13 or 14.
15: Oh, love it.
16: Yeah.
15: But of all the
17: adults that were there, Tyvus did finish first in the mile.
16: Yes, he did.
15: Okay.
17: But a lot's happened in the last year, including his ass getting bigger.
16: Well, and he's technically going to be on paternity leave while this is going on, and he's so graciously going to take time out to be a part of this. So
17: yeah.
16: I'm excited. Aww. Registration is open, and we've got great sponsors.
17: And you'll be there.
16: Yeah. If anybody wants to say hi to me, I'll be there.
17: I want to say hi to you.
16: You're very sweet.
17: I'm going to be hanging out with you.
15: Yes. I will too.
16: Hey, because you're running.
15: I am running. I haven't decided which I'm running yet. I was going to maybe do the whole shebang.
17: Adam King's running.
15: Yes. I know.
16: Adam is.
17: Did we decide what we're going to have him dress up in? Because
16: I think we should kind of keep it a secret.
15: Mm.
16: And so when you show up and you see him there, you'll know that that's Adam.
17: But did we actually decide something?
16: Yeah, I think so.
17: We did.
15: I know it. You don't know it?
17: No.
15: Wow, you're out of the loop.
17: Well, my suggestion was big inflatable genitalia.
15: Love that.
16: Oh,
15: that's okay. Great.
17: Well, the jackets have that Boomer mascot costume.
16: Why can't we get Boomer?
17: It's just sitting in storage over at Nationwide. We should put Adam in that.
16: Or Elmo. The Elmo balloon also would be awesome.
15: Yes. Yes.
16: If Charlie's not going to want to race in it, maybe we can get Adam to do.
17: I was thinking about you last night.
16: Oh, boy.
17: Because I'm sitting in the music room.
16: Okay.
17: And I'm listening to Travis.
16: Ugh.
17: And I know that you enjoy
16: One
17: Travis.
16: Of my favorites.
17: Do you know?
15: I was about to say, I don't know who that is.
17: You don't know. It's a band. It's
16: they're Scottish.
15: Oh.
17: Scottish, air quotes, rock band. It's kind of Coldplay-ish.
16: But they've been around longer than Coldplay.
17: They have.
16: They're wonderful.
17: I enjoy Travis very much. The singer, the front man, Fran Healy, right?
16: Mm-hmm.
17: He had a kid, all right, with his wife, and they didn't name the kid for 4 weeks.
15: After it was born?
17: Yeah,
16: wow.
17: After it was born.
16: I did not know that.
17: Actually, they have an album called The Boy With No Name, which is named after the kid.
15: Wow.
16: I had no idea.
17: Right?
16: That's amazing.
17: They got the baby home, and they didn't give the kid a name for 4 weeks. Now, I've heard people do it after a couple days,
16: right?
17: They're fighting over a certain name, but can you imagine having a kid in the house that has no name?
16: So I can't relate because I don't have children, but I've had dogs. And when we got our dog Dizzy, we did not name her for like going on 3 weeks. We had no idea.
17: So what did you just say?
15: What would you call her?
16: We called her dog, puppy, pup.
15: Come here, buddy.
16: Come here. We love you. Hey.
15: And,
16: but she would run circles when it was time for dinner. And I was like, there's a Beatles song called Dizzy Miss Lizzy, and she's running like she's going to get dizzy. So that's why we named her Dizzy.
15: That's cute.
17: Well, see, but that's interesting because you can.
16: But you can't just be like, all this child does is puke and poop itself.
17: Dogs are more advanced than humans at that age.
15: Yes.
16: Yeah.
17: Right? The kid's not going to have any personality after 4 weeks.
16: They could.
17: Well, it's like Sir Cries a Lot.
15: Also, though, but the kid doesn't
17: go to
15: know.
17: Sleep, you bastard.
16: Right.
17: Put that on the birth certificate.
16: This child is STFU.
15: The kid doesn't know what their name is.
17: Like, no, the kid don't know.
16: Yeah, they don't know.
15: You could call it whatever. It. Him or her. You could call whatever.
16: Yeah.
17: Anyway, I just was thinking of that.
16: I love Travis. I love that band so much. I've just been like in a stuck little like 1996 Britpop wormhole for like the past 3 months, and it's been wonderful.
17: It's a nice place to live.
16: It
17: isn't
16: is. It? It's just Oasis, the Manic Street Preachers, Blur, Travis, Pulp, Supergrass, all these bands nobody's probably ever heard of.
17: I like Supergrass.
16: I love Supergrass. Saw them play at CD 101 in the Big Room. It was the only time I've ever seen them live. And they did like 7 songs.
17: You had Travis in the Big Room too,
16: didn't
17: you? I did,
16: and they were super sweet. They opened for Oasis in 2000. So that day was the best day of my life. Sorry, my wedding was great too. But it was Travis came in first. We got to meet them. amazing. And then Noel Gallagher came in. And
17: as you're falling down.
16: Got to hang out with him, and it was wonderful.
17: The wormhole of Britpop. Check out some Echo Belly tonight.
16: I haven't listened to, forever. I had them on CD as well.
17: Yeah.
16: It's buried in the closet.
17: Echo Belly.
16: Echo Belly.
17: Echo Belly.
16: Hey.
17: Yeah?
16: Happy anniversary.
17: And?
16: I'll see you next Tuesday.
17: So Cast.
15: I like this jam.
16: Oh, I have it. I could tell you. I have to tell you a story about Cast, but that's not on here.
17: All right.
16: I met them. They're amazing.
17: You met Cast?
16: Yeah. They were on their way to Top of the Pops. They were in our hotel in England. Right. It was so cool.
17: Yes.
16: Sorry.
17: Jen Winters and Cast. Thank you, Jen.
16: Thank you. Love you guys.
17: The New Orleans Jen. Saints are doing some Steiner math. Details next. Common Man and Timmy on The Fan.
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18: We've got about a 5-minute holdup on westbound 670 going from 71 to Neal Avenue. And we've got a couple minute delay on southbound 315 between Lane Avenue and 3rd Avenue. This report is sponsored by Vision Zero Columbus. 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I'm Nicole for 97.1 The Fan Traffic.
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3: From the Logan AC and Heat Services Weather Center.
4: Look for increasing clouds overnight into Wednesday morning across central Ohio with a 60% chance of rain showers before 7 a.m. on Wednesday, then drier with some sunshine after that and high temps at 69. On Thursday, dry, sunny, a real nice day with temperatures at 64 for the high. On Friday, mostly sunny and then turning partly cloudy in the afternoon with high temps in the low 70s. That is your 97.1 The Fan weather forecast. I'm 10 Weather Impact Chief Meteorologist Chris Tomer.
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17: 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And you'll say, yes. Nicole Sharon is with me today.
15: What up?
17: Here's a little story. Teddy actually is very excited about this. Brock Rechsteiner. Is that how we're saying the last name?
6: I think you're close.
17: Rechsteiner?
6: Rechsteiner. There
17: Rechsteiner?
6: You go. Yeah, that's it.
17: Brock Rechsteiner has signed a deal with the New England Saints. He's a wide receiver.
6: Mm. No, wait, the New England Saints?
15: Yeah.
17: What did I say? New Orleans Saints.
15: New Orleans.
17: It's new something.
15: Come on, Mikey.
17: Sorry. New England Saints, dude. New Orleans Saints. Undrafted rookie wide receiver. His father is Big Papa Pump.
15: Oh.
17: Scott Steiner, longtime professional wrestler. Now, he's long since retired. Are you familiar with the Big Bad Booty Daddy?
15: Y'all, we've talked about this. I'm not a WWE girly. Remember we talked about...
17: Well, he was big in WCW, which was Georgia Championship Wrestling
15: like
17: for a long
15: that.
17: Time. No,
15: I don't like any of that, I'll be honest.
17: Want to talk into that microphone there or just off to the side?
15: I'm loud enough that I
17: no,
15: could talk from
17: not.
15: Across the room and you'd hear me.
17: But Scott Steiner,
15: better?
17: His father, has one of my favorite sound bites of all time. This is him cutting a promo, as they say in the biz, trying to intimidate his opponents.
15: Okay.
17: All right. So here is Scott Steiner and a little what I like to call Steiner math.
27: You know, they say all men are created equal. But you look at me and you look at Small Joe and you can see that statement is not true. See, normally if you go one-on-one with another wrestler, you got a 50-50 chance of winning. But I'm a genetic freak, and I'm not normal. So you got a 25% at best at beating me. And then you add Kurt Angle to the mix, your chances of winning drastically go down. See, the three-way at sacrifice, you got a 33 1/3 chance of winning. But I got a 66 2/3 chance of winning because Kurt Angle knows he can't beat me, and he's not even going to try. So, Samoa Joe, you take your 33 1/3 chance, minus my 25% chance, and you got an 8 1/3 chance of winning at sacrifice. But then you take my 75% chance of winning if we used to go 1-on-1 and then add 66 2/3%, I got 141 2/3 chance of winning at sacrifice. See, Joe, the numbers don't lie, and they spell disaster for you at sacrifice.
17: All right. That's a Michigan graduate, by the way.
15: Have you heard of girl math?
17: I have not heard of, I've heard of girl dinner.
15: Yeah, so that reminded me of girl math, because those were 5,000 numbers in one statement.
17: What's girl math?
15: Girl math is, so girl dinner is similar to girl math, where if, you know, oh, well, this bag costs $400 and, but I'm gonna make that next week, so I'll just buy it now, and it's like it evens out, right? Or girl math is, oh, well, I'll buy your coffee today because you'll buy me a coffee later on this week. So it's girl math. It evens out, right? That's girl math.
17: Okay.
15: And then girl math is also like you go to dinner and you get a Caesar salad, but you get French fries because it evens out.
17: See, I don't know why that's girl dinner. That to me is just eating some good stuff.
15: It's girl dinner because it's a girly, let's get a salad, but let's also be bad and have fries.
17: But I got no problem with that. I think it's great.
15: I also have no problem with that, but it's called girl dinner because think about it. When a girl goes to dinner with a guy and if we were to go to dinner and I ordered just a salad, you would look at me like I had seven eyeballs. Would you not?
17: No, I wouldn't.
15: You'd judge.
17: I judge, yes.
15: Correct. So the French fries is the girl dinner part of it where you're adding on the heartier, the greasy fries.
17: Now, when you go out with a man, I know this has not happened very often, but try and remember the last time he did.
15: All right.
17: When you go out with a man, do you just order a salad?
15: Absolutely not.
17: Okay, good.
15: I order something that I can eat clean, though.
17: I understand, and I do that, too. When I used to go on dates, I would think, all right, I'm not going to get the spaghetti, right? Because it's stringy and, you know.
15: No.
17: But if they have, like, a penne or something like that, that's easier to eat.
15: Yes.
17: Right? A steak is easier because you can cut it.
15: Yes.
17: Right? But a big sloppy burger.
15: Or no tacos.
17: That's not normally a first date type of thing.
15: Exactly. I will say, dinner dates on a first date kind of stress me out because the thought of, like, oh my gosh, what am I going to order? And I don't want to look messy and I don't know what to get. It's kind of a little anxiety is there.
17: So you would rather just have like a low key first meeting, just meet for coffee?
15: I'd rather on a first date either meet for coffee or meet for happy hour drinks.
17: Okay.
15: That would be my ideal first date. I've gone on a second dinner, like the second date is dinner, and that's fine. The last guy I went on a date with, we did that.
17: But the happy hour drinks is not good because then what if you hit it off? Because what if you hit it off and then you're just an a-hole who doesn't buy the girl dinner?
15: No, you want to know what happened on a date I went on a while ago? We got drinks at Jackie O's, and then we were like both having a good time. And he said, are you hungry? Let's go get something to eat. We ended up going and getting food at Bud Dairy. That's what happens.
17: So it was the impromptu.
15: It was, which was
17: dinner.
15: Fun.
17: Does that make it better?
15: Yeah, because it was like we're both obviously vibing with each other. So let's go hang out more. And so we went and got food, and it was fun.
17: Okay.
15: I mean, I'm not against a dinner date on the first date, but think about it the other way around. If you don't vibe with this guy and you're stuck at a dinner for an hour and a half, happy hour drinks, you can knock them back and mosey on your way out if you're not vibing. What am I going to call you? Hey, I need you to rescue me. This dinner is terrible and I
17: don't
15: like this
17: guy. You've done it before.
15: When have I done that before?
17: Are you on the new dating app, by the way?
15: I am.
17: What's it called again?
15: It's not new, but I'm on Raya. I am.
17: Okay. Well, explain, because you had to explain this to me. I don't know what
15: like
17: Raya
15: is.
17: Like
15: everything in life.
17: All right. Can I tell you something?
15: You go, Ryder?
17: I've been married for 20 years. So you do. Yes, you have to explain this to me.
15: No, you're right. I would be concerned if you knew what it was. So Raya is another dating app, but the difference between Raya and Hinge is that Raya screens you before you're accepted on the app.
17: I see.
15: They make you submit your Instagram, and basically, I guess you have to be verified on Instagram to be in the app.
17: Is it a like professional screening, or is it
15: the people who own the app?
17: You can't be ugly, or
15: I don't know. I don't talk to the people who run the app, but I think what they probably do is they look at your Instagram account. How many followers does this person have? Are they a public figure? Are they not a public figure? Do they look normal?
17: So this is only for public figures?
15: No, it's not, because I've run into people who are not public figures.
17: Okay.
15: But there's a lot of athletes on there. Like, you run into famous people on there. You run into people like me who are obviously not anywhere close to that. And then you run into people who aren't, famous or anything, but they're like a finance dude, or they're a doctor, or they're that kind of thing.
17: They're successful enough.
15: Yes.
17: Where they can be on this app.
15: Yes, I guess. But I don't even know if that's how I've only been on it for a week and I've used it maybe two or three times.
17: Now, do you match with people?
15: You do, but the thing that's weird about the app is not everybody is in the city you're in, because there's an option that says traveling. So it can say that there's a guy on there that I think is cute, whatever, I like him, but it says traveling in Columbus for a week. So it's like, well, hold on, I don't want to go out with this guy. If you don't live here, you live in D.C.
17: This sounds like a booty app to me.
15: See, but it's not, and that's the weird part. It's not supposed to be that way. Because then there's another part. I'm still learning how to use the app because I don't fully know how to use it. But then there's another section that you click on where it shows people who are in your location.
17: Okay.
15: And then you can match with them. And if you like them and they like you, it'll say connected. And then you're connected with someone.
17: So have you connected with anybody yet?
15: I have, with one person so far.
17: Why haven't you shown me this guy's profile yet?
15: I'll show you right now. Do you want to see it right now?
17: Yes, I want to see it.
15: Because
17: I thought we had an agreement that you're not allowed to go out with anybody who I don't approve of.
15: I'm not going out with him. It just connected last night. Like, I know, but
17: he connected with you too,
15: yes.
17: Right?
15: See, for example, there's a guy from London, UK that just came up.
25: Yes.
15: Why am I going out with a guy on the London, UK? That's not the guy. Yes, but that's the London guy. He looks very cheerio.
17: This is a good looking guy.
15: He is a good looking dude.
17: I'd move to London
15: for this
17: guy. There's
15: a lot of good looking dudes on the app.
17: Look at this. Joe, he's got good hair.
15: Yeah.
17: Good hair. Flowy hair.
15: I appreciate good
17: hair.
15: It's
17: not on my level, but you know, it's pretty damn good.
15: Your level. Okay.
17: You don't like my flowy hair?
15: This guy's name is Jack. That's Jack. He's a football coach at Bowling Green.
5: This is the guy you matched with?
15: Yes.
17: He looks like a nice strapping guy.
15: He does. I quite literally matched with him last night, so I know nothing about him besides the fact that he's a football coach at Bowling Green.
17: Okay.
15: And that's that.
17: But, I mean, you cover athletics for a living?
15: Yeah.
17: He works in athletics?
15: Yeah. It's great.
17: You're
15: cool.
17: Desperate. He's desperate.
15: Okay, let me put this straight. I am not desperate. It'll happen when it's supposed to happen, but I'm willing to put the effort out there.
17: And I applaud you for that.
15: Yeah. Thank you.
17: You're being proactive.
15: I'm trying because, you know, as you know, my schedule's really hard to have a dating life. I'll be honest. I only have two nights a week to myself.
17: Yeah.
15: Mondays and Tuesdays.
17: Well, I mean, you're not the only working professional. But you just don't happen to have weekends off.
15: Right. Like, think about your typical Monday through Friday person. Like, I have friends in the newsroom who are producers or whatever who work 9 to 5. Then they get off and they could go on a date at 6:30. I don't ever get off at a normal time.
17: Well, this football coach is probably in the same boat as you. He's working weird hours.
15: But is that good? Because then what if his hours are weird and my hours are weird?
17: Nicole, there's no such thing as a perfect match at this level. When I first met my wife, she was a news producer for Channel 4, and she was working weekends exclusively. I was working morning shift. We hardly saw each other.
15: Yeah.
17: But the connection was there. And then over time, schedules change.
15: Yeah.
17: Right? That's why you shouldn't ignore the guy in London with the good hair. Maybe he gets a hold of you.
15: He does have good
17: hair.
15: And
17: he's like, I'll move to where you are.
15: Is that your London accent?
17: Yes.
15: Kind of hard to do a London accent.
17: I'll move to where you are. Usually I do the old woman.
15: Cheerio.
25: Hello, Nicole.
17: Rapid fire is coming up in 2 minutes. Common Man and Timmy on the Fan.
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9: We've got a 45-minute delay due to an vehicle fire earlier that's blocking three lanes on northbound 71 on the north side at 161. It's still stop and go from 17th Avenue. And keep an eye out for a disabled vehicle on westbound 270 on the north outer belt after 315. 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
8: 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Perhaps Matty Ice will be back from spewing out of the anus.
9: What?
8: To talk to Adam Schefter. Adam, Matty's got food poisoning.
9: I didn't know that.
8: He's been out the last 2 days.
9: Oh my gosh.
8: Yeah.
9: For the guy who eats so clean.
8: I know. That's the problem, is that he probably had one cheat meal. His body revolted.
9: No.
8: That was the end of it.
9: That's awful. Gosh.
8: He gave it something that wasn't broccoli or scrambled eggs.
9: Exactly.
8: Adam Schefter will be on at 12:30 tomorrow. And on this show tomorrow, I am hosting with Adam King. So it's a 3-hour punching bag session. And you're going to be on at 3:30 for
9: That's
8: a little
9: right.
8: leather jacket time.
9: That's right.
8: That's Nicole Sheeran, by the way.
9: What's up, y'all?
8: From 10 TV.
9: What up?
8: Are you working tomorrow?
9: I am.
8: On the TV?
9: Yes. Working tomorrow, and then I leave for the bachelorette trip Thursday.
8: Oh, that's right.
9: Yes. That's right.
8: You going to get all sloppy?
9: No, I'm a good girl.
8: Well, I don't
9: it's
8: know, man.
9: Be a very
8: when you went to the
9: calm...
8: draft in Pittsburgh,
9: what did I do?
8: I called you the day after, and you're throwing up.
9: I wasn't throwing up. I had a migraine. I didn't sleep.
8: You said you yacked twice.
9: Well, yeah, because of my migraine. Not because of anything else.
8: I think you and Adam were out there boozing.
9: No, we didn't have a lick of anything but water. Literally. I probably didn't have enough water. It's probably why I had a migraine. I need to go to the doctor about that. I have a lot of things to go to the doctor for.
8: When are you going to get more moles lanced off?
9: Wednesday at 9 a.m.
8: We should live stream that.
9: Should we?
8: Yes. Let's put it on the gram.
9: Okay. Is that allowed?
8: People would want... Wow, it's your medical procedure. You can do what you want.
9: I don't know if like HIPAA rules or whatever.
8: But it's your procedure.
9: That's true. But I have a... I don't know. Gotta have to censor some things. I mean, people
8: censor
9: don't want
8: some things.
9: Yeah, do people want to watch Scrippy Scrapey on my
8: yes.
9: stomach?
8: Yes, have you seen Dr. Pimple Popper?
9: That's true. I love Dr. Pimple
8: Popper. I'm just saying,
9: Popper.
8: It's on TV. People
9: That's
8: will
9: so
8: watch
9: true.
8: You get lanced.
9: It's pretty and entertaining.
8: And then your doctor's name is Lance. Lance Mannion. All right, rapid fire.
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8: All right, Teddy. Rapid fire number one.
10: I'd like to say thank you to Waterworks. They just, you know, were here a little bit ago. They're
8: cleaning
10: up
8: our poopy bathroom.
10: Fantastic job. And they sponsor my segment. So thank you, Waterworks.
9: Love it.
10: All right, what's your favorite Ohio State football alternate uniform?
8: I don't have one. They all suck.
9: What?
10: If you had to pick one.
8: If I had to pick one, then I guess I would pick this one that they just
9: yes.
8: unveiled yesterday. The
9: yes.
8: black one. It looks nice. It's very good. I just don't want to see him wear it in the game.
10: You didn't like the all white ones? You like the all white uniform.
9: What was the all white? Was that called diamond something?
8: I do like an all white look, but I think I like this look better. The black look.
9: Yeah. I also loved the all-scarlet look that they wore against Tennessee in the playoff game. I loved that. That was a vibe.
8: Well, that really wasn't an alternate.
9: It wasn't, but I'm just saying.
8: It was just a different combination.
9: Yes, but the combination.

0: combo was fire. It was cool. I like the all black look.
1: But see,
0: though.
1: I don't have a problem with that as much because that's just you're taking two parts of your regular uniform and you're combining them.
0: Yeah.
2: Well, they don't normally wear those.
0: They don't.
2: That red color pants though.
0: No.
2: That was different.
0: Yeah. Right.
1: Rapid fire number two.
2: All right. What team would you like to see Ohio State play in the playoffs? You know that they haven't played against recently.
0: Georgia. It's been a minute.
2: It's been, what, four years?
1: I was
2: going to
1: say, it hasn't been that long.
0: I want to cover the game. So, selfishly, I want to see Georgia and Ohio State in the playoffs
1: so
0: I can cover it.
1: I got a hot take for you.
2: Hot take!
1: I know a lot of people think that it would be the end of the world if this would happen. I think it would be fun. I want to see him play Michigan.
0: In the playoffs?
1: Yeah.
0: I like that.
1: I want to see him play Michigan in the playoffs.
2: I want that to happen, and I want them to wear, you know, each of their home uniforms, so color on color, like USC, UCLA. No, alternates. Yeah, that's what I want to see in the playoffs.
1: I don't have a problem with that.
2: That'd be awesome.
0: Yeah, yeah.
1: Rapid fire number three.
2: All right, if you're watching a televised sporting event that's a blowout, then which announcer would you like to be on the call to keep the game interesting and entertaining?
1: See, chances are I'm not still watching it.
0: I'm definitely not watching it.
1: But if I can go back in time, if we're talking about like just a blowout, nothing game, that's the time where I want, like, Bill Walton on mushrooms.
0: Yeah.
1: That's what I want. Where he's telling stories about, you know, his travels with the Grateful Dead and Jerry Garcia. That's what I want to hear.
0: I like that. I'll go more recent, though. Let's have Tom Brady be a weirdo. And just
3: how
0: like,
3: are you, Nicole?
0: Yeah, like, just be a weirdo. And just, I'll find it entertaining.
3: This isn't a weirdo. It's just me being me. You don't like my voice?
0: Exactly.
3: I'm going to match with you on Raya.
0: Okay. On Raya.
1: Rapid fire number four.
2: All right. We were talking yesterday about a city in Alaska that'll have daylight for 84 straight days. Now, if we would have that happen here and it wouldn't get dark until August the 2nd, would you be okay with that?
1: No, I'd kill myself.
0: I'd be okay with it. I have blackout curtains.
1: I don't care.
0: In my apartment.
1: I can't deal with that. I can't. It's unnatural to me. I can't deal with that. I can't deal with the 84 days of night that they're going to have in the wintertime.
0: That's
1: now, if you grew up in that area, it's probably just, well, it's summer and spring, right? You're used to that. But for me, who's lived in my little corner of the Midwest my entire life, where things are pretty even from year to year, I couldn't handle that.
0: I get it, but just get some blackout curtains, and then you never have to feel depressed when it gets dark at 5 p.m. because it's light all the time. Just, I can sleep anywhere, though. You're talking to the girl who could sleep on the floor, on an airplane. I have no issue sleeping, so I'd be just fine.
1: Rapid fire number five.
2: Today is National Nutty Fudge Day. So what's your favorite?
1: Nutty Fudge Day? There's a different Fudge Day. This is Nutty Fudge Day.
2: Yeah, because there's just regular Fudge Day.
1: Okay.
0: Oh.
2: And so this is Nutty Fudge.
0: Okay.
2: So you got nuts in the fudge.
0: Okay.
2: So what's your favorite fudge, and are you a fan of having the nuts in the fudge?
1: I don't know if I've ever had the nuts in the fudge.
2: Really?
1: I'm not a huge fudge guy.
0: I'm not either.
1: I mean, if you give it to me, I'll eat it. I'll probably enjoy it.
2: How about brownies? You had nuts and brownies?
0: Yeah.
2: You like that?
0: Yeah.
1: I don't mind that. My mom puts nuts in brownies, but my wife doesn't like nuts in any baked good.
0: Hmm.
1: Even though she enjoys nuts.
0: What about carrot cake? Aren't there nuts in that? Walnuts?
1: There are nuts in there.
0: Yeah.
1: She's not big on carrot cake.
0: I love carrot cake. Mmm, it's good.
1: You know who's got a good carrot cake?
0: Who?
1: Hyde Park's got a good carrot cake.
0: I've never been to Hyde Park.
1: It's a huge, like, one of those huge half a cake wedges.
0: Where it's bigger than your face.
1: But it's very moist. It's very good. And you can put cream cheese frosting on a shoe, and I would eat it.
0: Okay.
1: You don't like the cream cheese?
0: I love cream cheese, but not on
1: like
0: a shoe.
1: Like on a red velvet?
0: Oh, I love it. You also just use my least favorite word. I'm not going to really address it. We can move on. But
1: what?
0: The M word.
1: Moist?
0: Yes.
1: That's a lot of people's.
0: I hate that word. Just call it anything else.
1: Juicy?
0: No, I don't know if that's
1: succulent?
0: Much better. I don't know. I mean, yeah, I don't know if that's. There's really no other word.
1: I'm going to look at you and I'm just going to say succulent.
0: It's nice and juicy.
1: Well, Teddy knows my least favorite word.
0: What is it?
2: Fingers.
0: Fingers?
1: Well, finger I don't like.
2: What?
1: And there's
2: like
1: also another word that we can't say that I don't like.
0: What word? Oh.
1: Well, I can tell you off the air.
0: Oh, okay. I'm a little scared. You don't like fingers?
1: I don't like the word finger.
0: And what do you call a chicken finger? A tender? Chicken tender.
2: You like the Finger Lakes?
1: No, I don't like
0: What
1: the
0: are these
1: Finger Lakes.
0: Called, Mikey, on your hand?
1: Digits.
0: Digits?
1: Yeah.
0: Oh, no. That is a disgrace.
1: Slap me some digits. All right. Hey, Tiger got some bad news today.
0: Oh,
1: you know
0: no.
1: what? I don't want to do that. Let's have some more gossip time with Nicole. Okay. That's what people have tuned in for, right, Teddy?
2: Well, she could tell us about what prescription drugs she's on.
0: Oh.
2: Because that's the Tiger story, right?
1: Right. Tiger's
0: I am on a prescription.
1: Prescription drug records have been released to the Florida authorities now.
0: Got it.
1: He was trying to prevent that from happening because he didn't want everybody to know the cocktail that he was on.
2: Yeah.
1: But maybe you can tell us all your prescription drugs.
0: Oh.
1: Coming up next. I'll tell you mine.
0: That's a teaser.
1: It's a long list. They're all crazy. Common Man and Timmy on the Fan.
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6: We've got traffic slowing down due to an accident that's on Hall Road near Norton Road, and you're looking at about a 5-minute delay on eastbound 670 between Cleveland Avenue and 71. 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
1: 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And Timmy and Eric Reeser and, yes, 10TV's Adam King and Nicole Sheeran will be running the race. Woo-hoo! In silly outfits.
0: That's right.
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0: I don't know what I'm wearing. What should I wear?
1: Something leather.
0: I know, but see, that's what's been discussed, but I may die of a heat stroke.
1: Well, Adam did the whole thing last year in a full suit.
0: Oh, I'm aware. He almost died.
1: And that would be good for you.
0: Okay.
1: Then you move up in the rotation.
0: That's true. No, but I would die because I'd be in the leather suit. I was trying to find some leather leggings and a leather tank top.
1: You're with me, leather.
0: Okay. All right.
1: What are we talking about
0: prescriptions.
1: Here?
0: What are your prescriptions, Mike?
1: This is what the show has evolved into, us talking about all the prescriptions.
0: Wait, I'm on
1: way too many. You have a story?
0: I do have a story.
1: Okay.
0: But I want to hear your prescriptions.
1: No, it's too many.
0: Okay.
1: All right, so I'll just give you the cliff notes.
0: Okay.
1: So I got the cholesterol. Take a pill for that.
0: Okay.
1: Take two pills for male pattern baldness.
0: Oh.
1: Two of those.
0: Okay.
1: Have all the depression pills.
0: Okay.
1: Take pills.
0: Plural.
1: Plural.
0: Mm-hmm.
1: What else do I take? Vitamins and supplements and probiotics and prebiotics and all that
0: all
1: crap.
0: All the good stuff.
1: Yeah.
0: Vitamins.
1: Yeah. All that crap. I feel like I'm missing something.
0: Are you one of those people that has the Monday, Tuesday, Wednesday, Thursday, Friday, Saturday, Sunday little pill holders?
1: Yes,
0: and you
1: but
0: take
1: I take
0: it
1: so
0: out?
1: Many pills. I have morning pills and I have evening pills.
0: Oh,
1: so I have
0: wow.
1: two different pill holders. Depending on the time of day.
0: This is 43? 45. 47.
1: 46. Yeah, can you imagine what it's going to be? Times two?
0: That's what I have
1: I'm
0: to look forward
1: times
0: to.
1: Two. Are
0: oh,
1: you kidding?
0: Oh, man. So
1: all right, tell me the story. Come on.
0: Okay, so I'm at my apartment complex yesterday, and there's a lot of really cute dogs that live in my complex. And I get in the elevator, and there's this guy with this golden retriever, and it's so cute. The cutest. I'm such a dog person, so I'm petting the dog. I'm talking to the guy. We're waiting for the elevator, and he seems super nice. We're just chatting.
1: Single guy?
0: I don't know. What do you think? I go up to a guy and say, "Hey, you single? Okay, great."
1: No, but did you see a ring?
0: No, I didn't see a ring, but that doesn't mean he's single.
1: Around the same age range as you?
0: I think probably a little bit older than me.
1: Okay.
0: Nice guy though. We were bonding, talking about the dog. Then we get in the elevator, and this dog is like jumping all around like a golden retriever does. Its tongue is out. It's drooling everywhere. And then the elevator at my apartment is a little slow because it breaks a lot, which is a little concerning. That's a different story. And I'm on the fourth floor, so I click four. He's also on the fourth floor. And it's going very slowly. And all of a sudden, I turn around, and the dog is squatting.
1: Making poo-poo?
0: What's going on? And he goes, oh my God. And he's like, I don't remember what name he called his dog, but he was calling the dog's name. And he goes, no, no, stop. The dog takes a large crap in the elevator. In the elevator.
1: But man, if that's not symbolic for your life, I don't know what is.
0: The worst part about the story is that this guy didn't have any poop bags to pick up the poop in the elevator. So what do? Because I'm a nice person. We stop at the fourth floor and I say, hold the elevator. I'll go run to my apartment and get a Ziploc bag for you. So I run to my door, get a Ziploc bag for this guy, give him it to pick up the crap, because that would be a rude awakening. You open it and there is crap on the floor in the elevator. And he then picks up his dog's poop. Like, we really bonded over this moment, even though it was disgusting.
1: Did you not ask this guy out then? This could be a story that you tell.
0: He should be asking me out.
1: At your 50th wedding anniversary.
0: He should be asking me
1: Nicole,
0: out.
1: Nicole, you gotta seize the day.
0: Carpe diem, Mike.
1: Okay, maybe he was intimidated because, you know, Comet just dropped a deuce in the elevator.
0: It smelled, too.
1: Like it's instantly. Crap, Nicole.
0: And it was hot in the elevator. And, well, imagine if we got stuck in there. Because the elevator breaks a lot. Imagine if we got stuck in the elevator.
1: With a crapping dog.
0: With a crapping dog. And he doesn't have a bag to pick it up. So we're just in there.
1: You got to do it right in front of the
0: festering.
1: Dog, too.
0: Gosh.
1: My God.
0: Yeah.
1: What was his name?
0: I don't even
1: know
0: the guy's name. That's
1: Clint.
0: The worst part. Zenobia, my friend, I told her the story and she goes, well, what's his name? I didn't even catch the guy's name. I may never see him again.
1: Maybe he's listening. Hey,
0: I don't know.
1: Elevator dog guy. You'll know, did your dog crap in an elevator with Nicole Sheeran from 10 TV in it? If you're listening, get in touch with me, email me, goodcleanboy@gmail.com, and we'll get you guys hooked up.
0: The
1: dog
0: was so cute,
1: right?
0: Too.
1: Imagine how cute that dog's going to be watching you guys get it on.
0: No.
1: Because some people just let their dogs watch. Teddy, you let your dogs watch when you get it on?
0: That's really weird.
2: Stop it.
0: That is the weirdest thing. Something about dogs. Do you notice how dogs follow you to the bathroom? And then when you're sitting on the toilet, they want to be in the bathroom with you. It's the weirdest thing.
1: Dogs have a different sense of borders and smell as us.
0: But why do they want to be there with you?
1: They smell something coming, and they're like, ooh, interesting.
0: It's so
1: odd. It's layered to them.
0: I don't know. I find it very weird.
1: What you smell as foul, they smell as, ooh,
0: flowers.
1: Fun time.
0: Oh.
1: Let's see what she's cooking in here. Mommy.
0: You don't have a dog, do you?
1: What are you cooking? I've never had a pet in my life.
0: Really?
1: Yeah, never had a pet in my life.
0: What do you call Samantha?
1: What? What do I call my 9-year-old kid?
0: Yeah.
1: Yeah, she's... It's kind of a pet.
0: You've never had a pet?
1: No.
0: We should get you a pet.
1: No, we shouldn't.
0: A pet rat.
1: Nope. That's the end of that.
0: Yeah, so.
1: I'm pretty sure I'm going to live and die and never going to have a pet. I don't begrudge other people their pet. I don't dislike animals. I just don't want one living in the house with me.
0: Is it a cleanliness thing?
1: It is indeed. It's an obligation thing. It's a cleanliness thing. I don't want to have to know that I have to go outside with something and pick up poop. I'm not doing that.
0: But you're a clean guy, right?
1: Very clean.
0: Do you use wipes in the bathroom?
1: I don't. We just got a very nasty email that's been sent out to the staff because our toilets exploded here at the radio station, and they discovered the cause of it, and it's because someone has been bringing their dude wipes from home.
0: Now, we don't know their dude wipes.
1: Well, they're...
0: But the ratio of guys to girls in this office is pointing towards dude wipes.
1: Do you bring your wipes in?
0: No, I don't do that.
1: You don't.
0: At home.
1: You don't have a BH? There's like, it's all sewn up?
0: No, it's not the human centipede out here, okay? Good Lord.
1: Oh, I hope Elevator Guy gets in touch with me. The stories you guys are going to tell.
0: Oh, great.
1: You, him, the dog, human centipede, all of it. It's a good time.
0: Oh, man.
1: I want to talk about being enhanced, all right? Because being ordinary in sports, that's not fun. I'm talking about being enhanced. Steroid me up.
0: Oh,
1: that's coming up next. Common Man and Timmy on The Fan.
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4: You're going to hit a 10-minute slowdown if you're on southbound 270 on the east outer belt from Main Street to 33. And we've got a 15-minute delay on westbound 670 from 5th Avenue to Neal Avenue. 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
5: 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Playoffs tonight on the ice. Buffalo at Montreal. Canadiens lead 2-1. Anaheim at Vegas. That series tied to 2 all. NBA playoffs. Western semis. Minnesota at San Antonio. They're tied to 2-2. College hoops. We know next season Ohio State will play Michigan. 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
7: Settle into the cuck chair.
8: That's right.
7: Daddy likes to watch.
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9: Daddy, what are you doing?
1: I want to talk to you about my friends at Tri-State Men's Health. You know, Mom was over for Mother's Day on Saturday, and I made one of her favorite dishes. Ooh. Linguine with clams.
0: Okay? Oh, yum.
1: It's a very Italian-American thing. The thing is, though, you need that pasta to be nice and al dente.
0: Mm.
1: All right, because if you have a soggy, limp noodle, it's not going to go well with that clam.
0: No. It's going to be all...
1: Pasta's got to be stiff.
0: Yes.
1: Clam's got to be juicy.
0: Okay. I don't know where this is going.
1: Well.
0: I'm a little scared.
1: Maybe with your lovemaking.
0: Oh.
1: Pasta's got to be stiff. Clam's got to be juicy. Mix up that formula. You got problems. So maybe your noodle is a little less than al dente. That's called ED, erectile dysfunction. And then that clam's not going to be happy then.
0: I hated what you just did there.
1: I'm just selling a product here, Nicole.
0: I know. You know, that's you did all right? A good job.
1: This is what they pay me for, the creativity.
0: What?
1: Sure, there's a script here I could be reading.
0: That's boring.
1: But that is boring. 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
0: Are you one of those Italians who eats Italian food all the time, like even for breakfast? Like, what do you eat for breakfast?
1: What do I eat for breakfast?
0: I can't picture what you make yourself for breakfast for some reason.
1: I'm not a huge breakfast guy, but I like a bowl of cereal. I like a Pop-Tart.
0: I was thinking you were going to say, like, I like some spaghetti and meatballs.
1: What the hell? Who's eating spaghetti and meatballs for breakfast?
0: Tom Tiberi.
1: He's an idiot. By the way, Dom Tiberi's not Italian. He's Italian. That's the difference.
0: Oh, okay. That's fair. I don't know what the difference is.
1: He has the palate of a 5-year-old.
0: He does. Yes.
1: Here's something for you.
0: Okay.
1: Have you heard of the enhanced games?
0: I know what enhancements are.
1: The enhanced games market themselves as a drug-friendly alternative to the Olympics. Co-founder and CEO Max Martin says the company's ambitions extend past sports into human health and performance optimization. Now, the inaugural enhanced games will be taking place May 24th in Las Vegas.
0: Okay.
1: 50 athletes, ages 21 and older, competing to break world records in swimming, track, and weightlifting. Use of performance-enhancing drugs not required, but athletes are encouraged.
0: It's not mandatory?
1: To use certain use certain substances as long as they've been approved by the U.S. Food and Drug Administration and are taken under medical supervision. It'll be up to the individual athletes to disclose whether they're competing enhanced. Here's a quote from the CEO, Max Martin. If you look at Hollywood, every actor is enhanced. If you look at some of the top executives in the world, many of them are openly enhanced. But athletes, the people that actually need it the most, because being an athlete is so taxing on your body, well, they're not allowed. He said, science is the biggest asset we have as a society. So let's make use of it. Look, both of those things, CEOs and people on Instagram that are enhanced, they're not competing for anything.
0: No, exactly.
1: The Rock is in a movie.
0: Yes.
1: He's not competing with anyone.
0: Right.
1: He's playing pretend, making himself good while he plays pretend.
0: Yep.
1: The antithesis of sports competition is, in theory, to make sure that we're all at the same skill level and on the same playing field, and then you determine the best based on that. I like the idea of it, though, because I've said before, Teddy can back me up on this, before the enhanced games was even a glimmer in anybody's eye, I think that we should just pull the pin. And for the Olympics, we have full roiding.
0: What?
1: Full roiding. Because that not only is a competition between the athletes, it's also the scientists of each individual country. So they're up there to get the gold medals as well. And if, you know, Katie Ledecky has a penis growing out of her forehead because of whatever she's taken to make her the best, well, then that's just the way it has to be.
0: That would be, you know what I immediately thought of when you started talking about this is just, it's all about the entertainment factor. That's all this is. Think about it. It's more entertaining to watch a dude who's hitting dingers all day long than to watch somebody strike out every single time. It's more entertaining for the viewers to watch everybody on roids because they're going to be better, right? Or in that scenario, it's going to be funny.
1: Well, yes. I mean, I'm clearly just joking around.
0: No, I know, but what I'm saying is...
1: I don't want Katie Ledecky to have a penis on her forehead.
0: No, that would not be a great scene for anybody.
1: But... No, go ahead.
0: No, I'm just... I could see it actually being a thing, but my first question until you then answered it, I was about to say, how is this safe? But it's safe because they're having these scientists monitor it, which makes sense.
1: Well, can I tell you something? There's crooked doctors and scientists all over the place.
0: Yeah.
1: All right. And let me tell you something. You can say, well, it's all FDA approved. It's under medical supervision. If there's a line to be crossed and an edge to be had, they will go for it. And then I'd get a total kick out of the enhanced games having to disqualify someone because they're not following the rules of roiding,
0: according
1: to them.
0: Right. No, you're totally right. They're going to be broken. That's inevitable. But what happens if these enhanced games are so much more entertaining
1: They're not going to be.
0: That people don't want to watch regular sports anymore enhanced games are so much better.
1: They're not going to be.
0: How do you know?
1: Because I know. Because can I tell you something? Deep down, we all just want to lie to ourselves.
0: Do we?
1: Yes, because we're all a bunch of filthy, disgusting humans. But we wash and put on clothes and pretend like we don't go home and watch disgusting things on our iPad.
0: I don't do that. I don't know what you do, but I don't do that.
1: You're pretending.
0: No, I'm not.
1: You go home and you watch whatever girl smut you're going to watch.
0: I mean, I watch like reality TV.
1: Well, that's what I mean.
0: Okay, that's fine. Okay? I'll admit it.
1: Yeah. But as popular as Bravo is, Bravo's never winning an Academy Award.
0: Absolutely not. Love Island, trashy television.
1: Right. We have it in its category.
0: Yeah.
1: Well, that's just a waste of time. That's trash. Oh, look at Fast Swimmer Boy. What cocktail's he on today? Look at him. Yeah. But in reality, it's got its little place.
0: Right.
1: Right? As like a cheap thrill and empty calorie. But when you want real substance, that's still going to be the Olympics.
0: Yeah.
1: That's where the stories are told.
0: There will be stories in the enhanced games.
1: Well, I'm sure there's going to be stories, but do you want to hear them?
0: You're talking to a storyteller. I'll find the stories.
1: Okay.
0: Hi,
3: I'm Nicole from 10TV. I'm here with Bertha. Bertha is doing weightlifting in the Intense Games. And she can lift more weight than anybody else. She's also grown a little bit of a winky.
0: Would you not read that story?
3: Film at 11.
1: No, but you wouldn't tell that story. Mainstream doesn't want to hear that story.
0: How do you know?
1: That's on a Reddit subthread. Bertha's winky. But you're not doing that at 11.
0: Listen.
1: Trust me, you should, but you're not.
0: I should. The Enhanced Games, we could enhance our 11 o'clock with these Enhanced Games.
1: Dom DeBerry and I were doing a thing for Channel 10 today.
0: Yeah, and you were all dressed up and
1: he wanted whatever. I just put a sports jacket on. He wanted to talk about how the SEC doesn't want to have as many teams in the new college football playoff as the Big Ten.
0: Yeah.
1: And so we had a little conversation and he talked about how he didn't like the SEC and he did his Dom thing.
0: He doesn't like the SEC.
1: That's fine. I don't either. But then we cut and Dom and I are walking back off camera. He said, what I really wanted to say was that in the South, they're just a bunch of hillbillies.
0: He always says that.
1: Right. And I said, well, Dom, why didn't you just say that? I can't say that on the air. Dom can't say hillbilly on the air, but you're going to have a story about Bertha's ween?
0: Yeah.
1: No.
0: Maybe Dom can't say that, but can Nikoko?
1: You're going to say it?
0: Yeah.
1: All right, set it up. Go ahead.
0: What? Set up what I'm going to say?
1: Yeah. How are you going to write
0: it? All right. I'm going to say...
1: Now, again, this is going over the airwaves.
0: I'm not going to say... No, I'm not going to spoil it.
1: You're not really going to do it, Nicole. This is never going to be a thing that you're going to do.
0: Why?
1: All right.
0: We'll have some Nat Pops of the Winky to start it off.
1: What's a Nat Pop?
0: You don't know what a... It's Nat sound to kick off something. Like, I do Nat sound if there's a play, and it's Bruce Thornton to win it! And then I go... Welcome into sports, Bruce Thornton, not only a star on the court, but off the court as well. So that'd be with Big Bertha. The Winky starts it off.
1: Uh-huh.
0: And then I go, you thought that was big? Well, welcome. Take a look at her. Her name's Big Bertha.
1: What's the matter with you?
0: We got to workshop it, okay? Just wait. Tune in.
1: You can't say hillbilly on 10TV, but you can say it here. Let's talk about some hillbilly college football coaches coming up next. Common Man and Timmy on the Fan.
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4: We've got an accident that's blocking two left lanes and causing a 20-minute delay on westbound 670 at Leonard Avenue. And there's another slowdown on southbound 71 on the north side between Polaris Parkway and 270. 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
2: From the Logan AC and Heat Services Weather Center.
15: We'll look for a chance of rain showers early on Wednesday morning before 7 a.m. Then it'll be drier with some sunshine after that. Highs on Wednesday at 69 degrees across central Ohio. On Thursday, dry, sunny, and 64. On Friday, also a dry day with high temps in the low 70s. That is your 97.1 The Fan weather forecast. I'm 10 Weather Impact Chief Meteorologist Chris Tomer.
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1: This dumb show brought to you by the Hinder Motor Company, a special Tuesday edition of Jason's Beef with Jason Starr coming up at 5:30. Nicole Sheeran is with me today because Timmy is celebrating the one-year anniversary of this show.
0: Without you.
1: By golfing in Michigan.
0: Where in Michigan?
1: I don't know, but he sent Teddy a picture and I didn't get a picture.
0: Wow.
1: Probably because he knows that I just yell at him.
0: Do you think Tim's listening right now?
17: Well, no. He sent me a picture a little bit ago and he was out on the course. And he's got like some weather gear on. He says it's 40 and rainy right now, and he's loving every minute of it.
1: Well, good.
17: It's Arcadia Bluffs.
0: Well, that's what happens when you go golfing in Michigan at this time of the year. It's rainy and cold, right? I'm talking into the... How much closer do I have to get the mic to my mouth?
1: Move the mic. It moves with you.
0: Hello.
1: When you move your head... I know you're used to having a lapel mic on.
0: No, I'm used to, that or a stick mic that I hold in my hand.
18: Hi.
19: Hey. Nicole here with Big Bertha's Ween.
0: I can't wait to do that story one
1: Let's
0: day.
1: Talk about some hillbilly coaches. So,
0: all right.
1: Lane Kiffin's in some hot water because he was interviewed by Vanity Fair, an article that was published yesterday. And he was talking about, the move from Oxford, Mississippi to Baton Rouge, Louisiana,
0: the bayou.
1: And how it's much easier to recruit at LSU than Ole Miss. He said that he'd go to parents' houses and they'd say, hey, coach, really like you, but my grandparents aren't letting me move to Oxford, Mississippi. That doesn't come up when you say Baton Rouge, Louisiana. Parents were sitting here this weekend saying the campus's diversity feels so great. It feels like there's no segregation, and we want that for our kid because that's the real world. And so lots of pushback on that. See, I sort of chuckled a little bit because I hate all things South.
0: That's really nice considering both of my parents are from the South, and I went to school there.
1: You know what? I'm sure your parents are the exception.
0: Yeah, they're great. They're lovely people.
1: But I'm not a fan of the South. So to see two Southern areas fighting with each other is fun for me. Also, I was unaware that Baton Rouge, Louisiana is a beacon of progressive ideology.
0: Yeah, I also was unaware of that.
1: I guess it is.
0: I was very unaware of that.
1: I mean, you've been there, right?
0: Yes, I have. I've been there. I've been to Oxford and I've been to Baton Rouge.
1: And?
0: There's a whole lot of nothing in Baton Rouge. I did not like it.
1: Morgan Freeman lives in Oxford. At least there's that.
0: I thought Oxford was very cute. It was a lovely little town.
1: I've actually heard good things about it there.
0: It's got great tailgating, too. The Grove is awesome at Ole Miss. The other part of that, I'm not really sure there with the...
1: Now, does the school still have the Confederate flag in their school flag?
0: What?
1: Because for a while they did. I know the state of Mississippi for a long time had the Confederate flag and state flag. Yeah, I think it's gone, but it's gone like in the last 5 years.
0: No, I know.
1: It's
0: like not more recent than it should have been.
1: Right.
0: Yeah.
1: So look, I'm not saying that there aren't people who said, I don't want my kid to go to Oxford, Mississippi. I get that. I do chuckle. Because, like, and now I'm at Stanford.
0: Yeah.
1: It's like, no, you're in Baton Rouge, where more ass-backward Cajun people live.
0: Correct.
1: Right.
0: I mean, listen, again, my parents are from the South. I went to school at Georgia. You talk about hillbillies, though? Baton Rouge? Mm-hmm.
1: All right, let's do a little SEC hillbilly ranking.
0: Ooh, I like this.
1: Okay. So... Nashville's probably the most cosmopolitan.
0: Oh, for sure.
1: Right?
0: For sure. Yeah.
1: Georgia Tech's in Atlanta. That doesn't count.
0: No,
1: Georgia Tech's an ACC school.
0: That doesn't
1: count.
0: So
1: let's go with University of Georgia.
0: That's not the most hillbilly at all. You've got Atlanta an hour 15 away.
1: Right, but we can't judge it based on Atlanta being close.
0: I'm not saying that because I went there. It's not the most hillbilly, I promise
1: you.
0: I'd put like maybe Alabama or...
1: Tuscaloosa, Gainesville...
0: Yeah, Gainesville's probably up there, too. I don't know. Tuscaloosa's, it's pretty country. It's a whole lot of nothing besides school there.
1: Mississippi State is what? Is that Starkville?
0: Starkville. I never been there, but I could see that also being up there.
1: Well, I mean, if we're talking about Oxford being...
0: See, Oxford has charm, though. There's like this southern charm to Oxford. Kind of how I would describe Auburn. Very small. It's there because the school's there. But I wouldn't call Auburn hillbilly. It's charming.
1: Again, though, you are looking at it from your lens, as you should.
0: Right.
1: Which is young white girl lens.
0: What about Arkansas? Razorbacks. Little Rock.
1: I bet you Arkansas is up there on the hillbilly scale.
0: I would think so. I've actually driven through Arkansas. Little Rock, to be exact. There was nothing there. Really.
1: Nothing there?
0: No. There were a few cute restaurants, but we just ended up stopping at Chick-fil-A, per usual. I saw the actual Little Rock in Little Rock, though.
1: There's a Little Rock.
0: Yes.
1: What's the symbolic nature of that?
0: I don't know. Okay. I didn't have time to read the sign.
1: You didn't stop to read the sign. You just kept right on going.
0: Right on going. We got places to be. We were going to Memphis for March Madness. We had places to be. No time to read.
1: What'd you think of Memphis?
0: I did not like it at all, to be completely honest with you. Nope. It feels like a version of Broadway in Nashville, but I'm going to be real with you. I didn't feel super safe in Memphis.
1: You're like an NBA player now. Like LeBron hates Memphis.
0: No, okay. Well, I also shouldn't have been walking. Well, I was there alone because
1: Memphis.
0: At my old station, I was a one-woman sports department. So they sent me by myself to cover March Madness in Memphis. I had a little wagon with all my camera stuff and I had taped all the stuff for the shows. It's probably 11 o'clock. And I walked by myself back to my hotel, going straight through the part of Memphis that kind of looks like Broadway in Nashville, but it's got all the, you know, bars and the music and all that. And I didn't feel safe.
1: Why didn't you walk with a buddy?
0: There was nobody left.
1: It's a city. It's night.
0: No, there was nobody left at the arena because I had to tape 5,000 things and go live for the show. There was nobody left. They were locking the doors on me practically. I had so many things because I was by myself. I was alone. So I had to do the job of 500 people. It was a lot. It was really scary, actually. I didn't have a great time, to be honest with you. Didn't love Memphis.
1: I feel like there's more to this story.
0: No, that was it. I just got a couple things said at me as I was walking back to the hotel.
1: Some compliments?
0: No, no. Not in that regard.
1: Oh, look at Little Miss Camera Crew here.
0: Little Miss Camera Girl by herself. Yeah, it was great. Then I got back to the hotel and it was fine. I don't know. I'd rather just go to Nashville if I want to get that
1: got
0: fix.
1: Got a prayer in Memphis.
0: Have you been to Nashville?
1: I have.
0: Broadway? You got cowboy boots in your closet?
1: I am not a fan of Nashville.
0: What? Why? People, huh?
1: Yeah, there's people there. It's the fact that everybody likes Nashville, which
0: it's
1: pisses
0: so
1: me
0: fun.
1: Off. It's not, you know what it is? It's a woo town.
0: Woo town?
1: Yeah.
0: What does that
1: mean? It's the type of town that you're in where you can't look down the street without seeing some girl in a white sundress and cowboy boots going, woo! Woo! Bachelorette party!
0: That's so accurate.
1: Of course it's accurate. It's a Wu-Town.
0: Every time I've been, it's great.
1: You know, and you're probably that girl.
0: No,
1: You're wooing down the street.
0: I don't woo. I yell my classic line that I'm not going to say on the air.
1: You
0: know what it is. Sup?
1: What's up, bitches?
0: Exactly. Yeah, that's right. That's right. No, I've never been there for a bachelorette party. I feel like it's similar to Vegas in that way. Vegas is a Wu-Town.
1: Yeah, but Vegas, yes, it was made to be that way.
0: Yes, maybe Nashville was too. There are some really nice parts of Nashville.
1: I'm sure there are. That's where Herbie's dog is there, crapping in the elevator.
0: Yeah, that's right. That's right.
3: Hey, Nicole, sorry about my dog.
0: Dropping a Devlin. Do you know that reference?
3: No.
0: From the movie Just Go With It, Drop a Devlin.
1: What's Just Go With It?
0: A movie
1: with
0: Jennifer Aniston and Adam Sandler. Who are you, Tyvus?
1: I ain't seen it.
0: Okay.
1: Jason's Beef, a special Tuesday edition of Jason's Beef with Jason Stark, coming up in 2 minutes. Colin Mann and Timmy on The Fan.
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5: Watch for some holdup due to an accident that's on the right shoulder of eastbound 70 at Hilliard Rome Road on the west side. We also have about a 15-minute delay on eastbound 33 going from Refugee Road to Bixby Road. 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
1: Well, we've seen this movie before where over the last 40-some years, there have been a few times where owners said, we have to have a cap. And look, I think there are actually reasons that the players should think about a cap in a sane world, because one thing a cap does is it produces a partnership between each side that is just missing in the sport right now. It's really hard to work together to fix anything. But the way the union goes about it, it's like they honestly feel like if they were ever to discuss any aspect of a cap, the ghost of Marvin Miller would strike them all down with lightning. And that's it. I honestly think that this has been handed down now by so many generations that they just won't go there. And the owners honestly know this cannot happen. This cannot get sold. And so they need to figure out what's the thing that would work kind of like a cap, but isn't a cap.
2: Right.
1: And I think there are ways to do it.
2: Well, give me an example. What do you think?
1: All right. Well, what do we have now? We have a luxury tax, competitive balance tax at the top. Why don't we have a tax at the bottom? You know, if you want to tank, if you want to be the Marlins and you want to consistently go lower than, you want to pick a number, 80 million, right? Or 100 million, whatever you think is unreasonable, and you consistently go under that payroll, then the first year you pay a modest tax, but the second year, then you pay a bigger tax. And if you do it 3 years in a row, 4 years in a row, like the way the Astros did back in the day, then that becomes a huge tax hit, and it functions like a salary floor without being a firm floor.
2: I like that idea.
1: I think that's one thing that has to happen. And then, you know, people talk about payroll disparity. That's not the big problem now. The biggest problem is revenue disparity. You know, especially as the regional sports nets collapse around us, ask yourself, what's the path for the Reds or the Guardians or the Pirates to ever have as much revenue as the Dodgers under this system? What's the answer to that?
2: The only path is to split everything equally from everybody, but I can't see the owners getting involved with that.
1: Yeah, that's a really tough one to sell to the Dodgers and the Yankees and the Mets who have these networks. But there needs to be a vehicle for these teams to share a lot more money, a lot more revenue. You know, they're laying the groundwork for a totally different TV structure sometime over the horizon on the other side of the labor mess, in which there would be a big national deal, but that it includes local TV, because how many teams now are under the umbrella of Major League Baseball producing their local telecast?
2: Right.
1: And that's a great idea, except the Dodgers are never doing that. The Yankees are never doing that. The Cubs are not doing that. The Mets are not doing that. And then what? I don't know the answer to that, but figuring out how to split that TV revenue pie is huge.
2: I guess my question to you, though, and we're talking to Jason Stark for Jason's Beef, a special Tuesday edition, is, are there enough of those owners that are making money through television now to really put their foot down? Because I read a thing the other day about how the Braves, under their new, you know, media deal, because their RSN collapsed, their revenue's down 41% year to year. And this is a big time market. It's a team that's used to making money off of television revenue. If you have more of these owners saying this is not a sustainable method for us, aren't there more of them than they are the Hal Steinbrenners and the Cohens of the world?
1: Obviously, yes. There are enough.

0: of those owners to force a major work stoppage.
1: Right.
0: There just are. And there aren't enough of the other owners to block it. That's a real problem. Here's my question. How is that the player's problem? That's the owner's problem.
1: Well, right. I mean, it's ultimately all tied together. And then, you know, player's problem, owner's problem is all baseball's problem. And then it becomes our problem.
0: Totally right. Now, you know, the one thing that I would say is this far out, we're a long way from next opening day, you know, almost 11 months. And it always looks bad. It always looks terrible. It always looks terrifying. And there's a lot of time to head off disaster. But, you know, as somebody who sadly, I mean, I had to cover a lot of that 1994-95 work stoppage. And I know, I lived it, how the sport has never been the same. And they, you know, they can look at the cash registers ringing and think everything bounced back great, but that's not true. Baseball has never occupied the same place in the American heart and soul since that strike, since they canceled the World Series, that it used to. And I you know, there's still people hanging around who lived through that. And if I were in charge, I would make sure that all the people in management who want to go down that road, let's stop a game for 3 months, 6 months, however long it takes, they should talk to the people that lived through it the first time. If they think it's worth it, they are really mistaken.
1: Let me ask you this. I don't think this is a real possibility, but we've seen how heated these things can get. I know that in this situation, the labor deal ends on December 1st, which means the season is over. They play the entire season. You're not going to have a situation like you did back in 1995. But can you see things maybe getting so contentious publicly that the season, this season, is disrupted in any way because the owners have just said, you know what, screw you guys, we're closing the doors?
0: Wait, the 2026 season?
1: Yes.
0: No, that will not happen. That would be I didn't go to law school again this week, but that would be illegal. There's no vehicle to force a work stoppage in the middle of this season. But the start of next season is obviously in jeopardy, and that's that really, I mean, that hurts me to even think about it. It hurts my brain to think about it. I just hope that there are enough deal makers at the table when it gets to crunch time that's not what happens. But if you look at who's at the table right now on each side, it does seem like there are people on the owner's side who don't care and are willing to walk the plank. And there are people on the player side who are not what I would call deal makers. And here's the biggest problem of all, that if they lose games, people will look at it and all they'll see is greed, that greed on each side forced us to this place. And that's just, has there ever been a worse time for that look? I'll say no.
1: No, and I wonder too, because we're having same issues in college football, college sports, when it comes to, you know, Wild Wild West situations and greed and who's right and who's wrong. And right or wrong, we have a president who feels like he can fix everything. Do you think that things would get to the point where we have some sort of, I don't know, presidential involvement, government involvement in this?
0: Oh, he's going to get involved. I don't think there's any doubt he's going to get involved. But I wish him luck trying to fix this. I wish him luck. I don't know who could do it. I don't know. You want to try?
1: Yeah, you and I can try. We can do it.
0: We'd have a better shot.
1: Yeah, we can.
0: We would.
1: We can at least talk to. We can order Chinese food. We can sit in a room and we can just talk it out, which is what I think they need to do.
0: Talking dialogue, very helpful. You know, what was you were talking about yelling and screaming. there's going to be a lot of that. And that, in my experience, is not that helpful.
1: Well, apparently it is when Bryce Harper's just screaming at the commissioner. We can agree on that.
0: Yeah, I think he enjoyed it. But
1: yeah. I think a lot of people enjoyed it.
0: I don't think it's going to lead to labor peace. I don't.
1: Jason, I appreciate it, buddy. We'll talk to you next week.
0: Sounds great, man. Thanks.
1: Jason's Beef with our guy Jason Stark on the Bryant Heating and Cooling Systems Fan Guest Hotline. Normally we talk to Jason on Monday, but today a little special Tuesday. Back page coming up. Common Man and Timmy on the Fan.
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4: We've got an accident that's causing a 5-minute delay on westbound 670 at Leonard Avenue. It's a little stop and go from International Gateway. And there's a 10-minute slowdown on northbound 315 from 670 to North Broadway. 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
13: Beamer!
1: Brandon Beam. How are you, Beamer?
14: Call me Amanda Cole. Happy Tuesday.
13: Hi. Beam, we missed you. I missed you.
14: Oh, during the leave?
1: Paternity leave.
13: Yeah.
1: Yeah.
14: I didn't think about you guys one time.
1: I'm sure you did.
13: I wouldn't expect you to, you know?
14: Not a single time.
13: That's
14: I said,
13: okay.
14: Boy, do I wonder what these guys are doing over here. Not once.
1: Well, I sent you a message, though.
14: Well, that is true.
1: Well, how you doing?
13: We missed you.
1: You like a little Kukos?
14: I do like Kukos.
1: You like a little Kukos? Uh-huh.
14: That was the first restaurant that we took the boy to. It's Kukos.
1: Does he enjoy it?
13: It's Kukos.
14: Well, you don't know what Kukos is?
13: No.
14: Well, you're missing out.
13: Apparently.
14: Best Mexican restaurant in town.
13: Ooh, I do like Mexican food.
1: Beamer tailgates in the parking lot.
13: Mm-hmm. Love it.
14: They open at 7
13: a.m. As you should.
14: Wow. I got a front row sports bar right at 6 a.m. Tailgate that. And then
1: that's how you know.
14: Kukos at 7.
1: That's a good Mexican restaurant.
14: Open all day. Breakfast.
13: Yeah.
14: Got everything going for them.
1: Huevos Rancheros.
13: What's your go-to Mexican food? Like you get at a Mexican food restaurant.
14: Depends. It all depends on the spot. Like Mother's Day, Meredith wanted to go sit at the patio at El Vaquero. Kukos closed on Sunday, so we had to make the pivot. I get very different foods at different places. Like Kukos, I usually just get the straight like steak burrito because I like their burritos. Or if I'm eating there, fish burrito because their fish like straight out of the fryer is good.
1: I love a good fried fish.
14: And then El Vaquero, usually like Pollo Ranchero is what I get. Depends on the restaurant.
13: Yeah.
14: What are you?
13: I like
14: brown rice, fish, avocado. That's it.
1: Yep, pretty much. You nailed it.
13: Wait, that's my salmon bowl that I meal prep, but not at a Mexican restaurant. I love a chicken quesadilla or fajitas. I do love a fajita. Come sizzling on the dish.
14: Like, you can make those at home.
13: Are you?
1: She's not gonna.
13: You, no.
14: Why?
13: Because I don't have a fajita dish, cast iron, whatever it comes out
14: on. You have
13: on.
14: Tortillas, cheese, and chicken?
13: Yeah, I know. But
14: quesadilla.
13: Listen, there's something about a chicken quesadilla at a restaurant that just tastes so good.
1: Did you ever make your own flour tortillas?
14: No, I'm not. Hey, man, I'm not into baking. All right. I can cook baking because
1: it's not baking at all. You're putting it on a grill.
14: Listen, mixing dry ingredients and wet ingredients.
1: Oh, you put the dry and the wet together.
14: I can't do it because it's science. I don't like having to measure stuff. I don't measure anything when I cook.
1: You don't measure anything.
14: No.
1: No, you're not a baker. Baker's bad.
14: Yeah, don't like them.
1: Ryan Baker, also bad.
14: Yeah. Nice smelling, though.
1: It's right. He
14: smells
1: good
14: very good.
1: He's always got a bag of candy, too.
13: He does. He's kind of lacking, though, on that right now. I like to turn around and steal some every now and then, but there's none there.
1: That's because he's going through a little fitness craze right now.
13: That's good.
1: Yeah,
13: I should probably
1: trying
13: do
1: to
13: that.
1: Cut back on the candy.
13: That's good.
1: No, it's not good.
13: Why?
1: Because we need to encourage
13: that.
1: As many people around us as possible to get as
13: bad.
1: Fat as humanly possible.
13: Okay.
1: Yes.
13: That's fair. That's
1: doesn't it make you feel better when all your friends are fat?
13: It makes me feel better when everyone's eating bad food.
1: Right. That's what I mean.
13: Then it makes me feel better about myself.
1: Exactly.
13: Yeah.
1: Beamer, what's coming up on the Buckeye Show?
14: Coming up tonight, guys, we got a big full 2 hours. Austin Ward is in with me here this evening. Him and Berm were just down in Tampa talking to like Brian Hartline and everybody who went from Ohio State down to South Florida. So they'll tell some tales. We'll talk to Berm at 6:30. And then we do have conference opponents for the Buckeye basketball team to go over the 7 o'clock hour, and it's gonna be a tough season.
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1: All right, here's some tidbits for you. Guardians and Angels tonight. Reds start up a series with the Nationals. We have You know what? Timmy usually does this segment. He's much better at it than me. He's much better at it than me.
13: Yeah, I can tell the,
1: See, let me see. What else? You got a little Kukos and chimichanga. You like a chimichanga?
14: What do you get? You didn't
1: I love a chimmy.
14: Okay.
13: You do?
1: I love
13: okay.
1: a chimmy.
14: Deep fried burrito?
13: It is good.
1: See,
13: it
1: it's a deep fried burrito. But see, I think the mistake that people make, and the restaurants make this mistake too, is that they have the chimichanga and they douse it in something, whether it's queso, whether it's a green chili sauce, whatever it is. The thing to do is you get your chimmy, you get it naked.
14: Yeah.
1: Right?
13: Oh.
1: And then whatever sauce you like, if you like yourself a molten queso or a green chili or a little Christmas, a little red and green, you have that on the side and then you dip chimichanga into the sauce.
14: You don't want the soggy chimmy.
13: No, you don't.
1: Soggy chimmy.
13: I will say, y'all, when I eat a cheeseburger, I love to dip every bite in the ketchup instead of putting the ketchup on the cheeseburger.
1: I'm a dipper.
13: I'm a dipper.
14: That's not weird. That's not
13: People
14: strange.
13: People think it's weird when I eat my burgers.
14: I don't like ketchup on hamburgers.
13: That's a little weird.
14: Yeah, I know.
13: Do you like it just dry?
14: I like mayonnaise, mustard, everything else
13: I
14: but
13: like
14: ketchup.
13: Mayonnaise.
1: I'm not a ketchup guy either. The only time I'll do a ketchup on a burger is if it's a McDonald's burger.
13: Yeah, because you like McDonald's, which is...
1: Have you met her? She hates McDonald's.
13: I do not.
14: We have nothing else to discuss.
1: Right?
14: How do you hate McDonald's? What's
13: it's
14: wrong
13: not
14: with it?
13: Good. There's so many better options, y'all.
14: Ever had a fillet of fish from there?
13: Oh my gosh.
14: Delicious.
13: Where is that from? Like the
14: Who cares?
13: The dirty river that's like disgusting?
1: As opposed to the high quality seafood that you're eating normally?
13: Yes.
1: As you microwave your salmon in our...
13: I get it. You're gonna judge me right now, but I like to order my salmon frozen from this place in Boston.
1: What's the place in Boston?
13: It's like this company. It's called Wolffish. Specifically, it's
1: you know where they're,
13: King
1: you know
13: Aura
1: what?
13: Salmon.
1: I just read something about that place.
13: What's
1: you know who
13: catch?
1: Supplies them?
13: Who?
1: McDonald's.
13: Ah, there it is.
14: We used to have a guy that used to work here, Bryce. He microwaved his tuna salad.
13: I just think McDonald's has gotten worse over the years.
1: He's a good looking guy, though.
14: Yeah, he is.
1: All right, Buckeye Show's coming up next. We'll see you. Me and Adam King tomorrow. Yeah.
13: Yeah, this was fun, Mike. Always is.
1: Thank you, Nikoko.
13: Thanks.
1: Common Man and Timmy on the Fan.
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4: You're looking at a 5-minute slowdown if you're on westbound 270 on that north outer belt between 161 and Cleveland Avenue. And watch for another delay due to an accident that's on the right shoulder of eastbound 70 on the east side at Bryce Road. 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Life's better under a Sunsetter. I'm Nicole for 97.1 The Fan Traffic.
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13: Good evening, I'm Jacob Reimer. Ohio State will make the trip to Texas in week 2 of the upcoming 2026 season, and it's officially been announced that the matchup with the Longhorns will be a 7:30 kickoff on September 12th. This will be the Buckeyes' first trip to Austin, Texas since 2006. Earlier today, the Blue Jackets signed Charlie Coyle to a 6-year, $36 million contract that goes through the 2031-32 season. One game in the NBA playoffs tonight, Game 5 in San Antonio between the Spurs and Timberwolves. Their series is even at 2 games apiece. In college basketball, the Ohio State men's basketball team has the locations wins for their Big Ten opponents. They will play Michigan, Iowa, and Penn State, both home and away. Michigan State, Maryland, Wisconsin, Northwestern, Rutgers, and Oregon and Washington will be just played at home. The dates of the games are still to be announced. 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Breaking sports news when it happens on The Fan.
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14: 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Down the right side going. Devin Smith got it at the 5 and into the end zone. Touchdown.
15: The one show that's nothing but the Buckeyes.
14: Oh, Graham Rucker for the touchdown. Kraft shoots it high on the right for 3. Yeah.
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4: Off and rolling here on a Tuesday. I am Brandon Beam hanging out with our guy freshly back from Tampa Tales from USF. He is Austin Ward. Reimer behind the glass. Austin, welcome back. I can see you got some sun, my friend. You're nice and tan. Wearing a pink sweatshirt. What's going on, buddy? Good to talk to you.
17: This skin does not tan, Beam. I don't know what you're talking about. It'll be red, and then it'll go right back to pale as can possibly be by the end of the week. The other girls that I took down there, Allie and Liberty, they're tan.
4: Good.
17: I think Liberty got her worst sunburn ever, though. So, you know, that happens. But I warned her, do not trust your mother to apply sunscreen to you. Mm-hmm. She heard the story about first real time when Allie didn't take back application of sunscreen seriously for me and the pain and the enormous blisters. So don't let that happen to you, Liberty. You just asked me. But she
4: all it takes is one time.
17: Didn't heed that advice, but I had to carry around her backpack for the rest of the trip. So.
4: Yeah, all it takes is one time, and Meredith thinks I'm a funny guy, I guess, when we go anywhere in the sun because I cake William up, and she calls him the ghost baby. I'm like, I don't care. That kid's never going to get sunburned on my watch. I'm never going to get sunburned on my watch. I'm an SPF 50 guy.
17: Oh, yeah.
4: When I go out in the sun, I'm like, I don't care. I can burn and I color even nicely. I'm like, I'm not going to do it. I'm going to SPF 50 my way, and I'm going to smile on your face when I do it. And I like to wear the long sleeves down in the sun. So if you were to catch me down in Tampa talking to Brian Hartline, long sleeves, SPF 50.
17: I had on the long sleeves. I had on SPF 50. I don't love having to wear the long sleeves. That's an adjustment that I've made with age and wisdom and never wanting to have to use the aloe vera day after day after day after day after day to recover. Because it was really hot down there. You know, they'll probably say, well, it was May and just try coming down here in July or August. But you just walk outside and you're wearing that long sleeves like, I'm already going to sweat, and now it's trapped inside of this sun shirt. But on the bright side, I'm not burnt, so that's good.
4: Yeah, you look great. We'll talk about
17: thanks.
4: Your tales from Tampa. We're also going to check in with Berm coming up here at 6:30 this evening. Check in with him, see what he got into in Tampa as well. What's going on with the Buckeyes on the recruiting trail?
17: A lot.
4: Austin, it's a Three Thoughts Tuesday. We'll get into that around 6:46. 7 o'clock, we'll do the college football pulse.
17: Tuesday trio.
4: Ole Miss is having a tough week. All right, so we'll get into that at 7 o'clock. Ryan Day coming out talking on the Josh Pate show about how long he once commits to be at a university for, which I thought was very good. We'll get into that in the 7 o'clock hour. And the Ohio State men's basketball came out with their conference schedule for this year. We don't have dates for these games yet, but we do have opponents and the home and away. So we'll get into that on the bottom of the 7 o'clock hour. And let me just tell you, it's rough. It's going to be a rough schedule. But you know what? It's all good. You made the NCAA tournament. Little stepping stones for the Buckeye men's hoops team.
13: That's life in the Big Ten.
4: It's life in the Big Ten. Sometimes you have an easier schedule like they did last year, and sometimes you have a tougher schedule like they do this coming year. So we'll get into that a little bit later on here, Austin. We got some news and notes to go over before we get into your ventures down to Tampa, checking in with Brian Hartline and the USF Bulls staff that he's assembled down there. Ohio State, Texas, primetime showdown down in Austin.
17: You don't say.
4: 7:30, week number 2 of the college football season. On a scale of 1 to most shocked you've ever been, Austin, how shocked are you that this game is being played in primetime?
17: That would be a 0.
4: Yeah.
17: There was, especially when you just factor in, you know, the competitive landscape, broadcast bragging rights, after Ohio State, Texas drew the number that they did, which was pretty eye-popping for the season opener a year ago, but that was Fox and their business model at noon. You just knew for sure. All other parts aside, that's ESPN. They command primetime, put that on ABC. They'll probably be, you know, multicast and everything out the wazoo for that. you know, they put their games in prime time. That's the way that they market everything around it. That's where they want it to be. They've had success with that. They own that window, you know, and
4: it works.
17: It works for them. Also, by the way, noon does work for the Big Ten. I know that people hate that. And it's not the ideal scenario for the fans. I get that. I'm not suggesting anything along those lines. It's fine.
4: I'm suggesting just slightly less.
17: Well, I do think that over the last couple of years, there's been more flexibility and versatility with the scheduling model for the Big Ten as a whole. It's gradually going in the right direction for Ohio State, but adding in CBS and NBC and those networks and them not being as beholden to the noon time slot, which also they can't be if they're partnering with the Big Ten, you are seeing more of that. And I fully expect one or the other, either Ohio State, Indiana, which nobody wants. I do believe that's going to be a big noon kickoff on October 17th. But mm-hmm. if that is the case, and we know that the night slot is occupied for Ohio State and Oregon in November, but if that number four spot, which belongs to CBS, and that's my understanding in the draft order, it's sitting right there. I think that game will be at 3:30, and it used to be a foregone conclusion. All of that was going to be controlled by Fox, and as many of the big games as possible were going to be crammed in week after week after week. That's not really happening as much to Ohio State right now, but they don't control.
4: It's like the weird Big 12 kickoffs that you get. The noon kicks in the Big 12, like that late in the season.
17: Yeah, that. I mean, Fox is probably going to have a pretty appealing game right there. I think there's, off the top of my head, I thought there was a reason why. Maybe it's Michigan State. It's one of those weeks where I felt like it lined up pretty perfectly for Ohio State, Oregon to have a buildup, and I think in the draft order that will anyway. But none of that matters for this game because the Big Ten and Ohio State don't own the broadcast rights, so ESPN and Texas were clearly going to put that at night. Also, it is September in the hill country of Texas. It's going to be a little bit warm. You probably
4: That's overrated.
17: Wouldn't want that to be a noon kick. An 11 a.m. kick.
4: Last year at this time when we were doing the show, we were talking about how hot it would be the weekend of Ohio State and Texas, Labor Day weekend. It was going to be 200 degrees on the field that day, and it ended up being like 65 degrees sunny, perfect football watching, perfect tailgating, playing weather. I don't think it's going to be that hot down in the hill country.
17: Well, here's the thing that you're forgetting. And I know you've been gone for a while. You and I, you know, lost communication back for the last 6 weeks.
4: Don't lie to the fine listeners and watchers of this program. Do not lose communication.
17: The reason that the weather was perfect for Texas at Ohio State is because it was played in the San Diego of the Midwest. That is not.
4: Hey, Reimer, email Jen, shirt idea. Boom, there we go. She asked me to send some shirt ideas today. We came up with one on the fly. The origins of that saying are still a little murky. We don't know where that comes from. Columbus, Ohio, the San Diego of the Midwest.
18: Can we do a press box knob one too?
4: Yeah,
17: oh,
4: sure.
17: Here we go.
4: Hey, to Austin's credit, because what he was just talking about with the Big Ten and Fox and the Big Noon kickoff and it being a little bit easier on Ohio State's schedule in the last couple of years, I will say that Austin has improved in his press box snobbery.
17: Wow.
4: He has.
17: You should have seen Berm and Reimer and Nate Dogg. They thought it was hilarious. Oh, Austin's over in the once chair. Let's see if we can get him to evaluate Oregon's press box, Notre Dame's press box. Which is your favorite press box? What do you think about Penn State? They just thought it was hilarious.
4: Penn State's terrible. I've been there one time. It's awful.
17: Thank goodness that one's in the ground. But then Reimer's like, you know what we're going to do? We're going to add a press box snob breakdown to the Buckeye Show all year now on Mondays.
18: I think that'd be fantastic.
17: Not Mondays. That's roundtable night, Tuesdays.
4: I think that's a great idea, yeah. Reimer.
18: After a road trip on Tuesdays after roundtable.
4: Let's workshop this on the fly. Austin will give his breakdown of the press box.
18: A press box review.
4: And we will grade it on a scale of 1 to 10, 10 being like the most snobby, being the least snobby. And then we will give him a grade depending on his breakdown of that press box.
17: My dad conceded that I have improved as well, Beamer.
4: Okay.
17: After the Notre Dame notebook debacle.
4: Where he called you and was just yelling at
17: you. No,
4: him.
17: No.
18: It was an email.
4: Even worse. I don't know if I've gotten a single email from my parents.
17: That's the most disappointed that your parents can be in you. You bypass a call and a text and you go to an email.
4: I need to make this professional. I need to bust out my computer.
17: To whom it may concern.
19: To type up this email complaining to my own child. Austin, you and Berm just returned from Tampa. We will recap all of that coming up. Next, it's the Buckeye Show on The Fan.
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26: From the Logan AC and Heat Services Weather Center.
0: Look for increasing clouds overnight into Wednesday morning across central Ohio with a 60% chance of rain showers before 7 a.m. on Wednesday, then drier with some sunshine after that and high temps at 69. On Thursday, dry, sunny, a real nice day with temperatures at 64 for the high. On Friday, mostly sunny and then turning partly cloudy in the afternoon with high temps in the low 70s. That is your 97.1 The Fan weather forecast. I'm 10 Weather Impact Chief Meteorologist Chris Tomer.
1: 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Very close. Uncomfortably close. 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
19: Hey, now my guy Austin Ward tonight. Berm's going to join us coming up here at 6:30. Recap his trip to Tampa. You were also down in Tampa, Austin.
18: I was.
19: Checking in with Brian Hartline. Some of the Ohio State, I know this is going to sound bad, defectors?
18: No.
19: I know they're not defectors, but I'm struggling to come up with a different word.
18: They were developed here.
19: Yeah, yes, they were. Former Ohio State personnel and staff who have left to join Brian Hartline and his staff down at South Florida. That's a nicer way to say it. I meant that in my heart. Defectors is a bad word. I don't want to use that word. What were your biggest takeaways? Did you get to take in a practice? I know they're not doing practice right now. Are they in the weight room? Like, what was the vibe that you got from Brian Hartline running his own ship down there?
18: Impressed. You know, I would say that when you think we get so hyper-focused on the last thing that happened and recency bias and the last two games that Brian Hartline coached at Ohio State, and it was like obviously rough, and that's not to point the finger at him solely. There's a lot of blame, and we've talked about that to spread around, but it's like, oh, I don't know, is the time right for that? Was the coordinator experience enough to prepare him for that next level and leading his own program? And, you know, maybe I'm a victim of recency bias and being around Monday and seeing the construction that was going on for their on-campus stadium right behind his office. I didn't know that they had never had one at South Florida before. They've never played a game on campus. So They're investing in the infrastructure.
19: They play at Raymond James, don't they?
18: Yes. And for this year, and then they're done. And then that new stadium will be done and ready for 2027. You know, they're trying to build something, and what they're spending in NIL dollars. Obviously, the pursuit and landing of Brian Hartline, the staff pool that he had to put together to hire these people is pretty decent for the conference that they're in, because they're trying to get to that next level. When any other expansion dominoes fall, or restructuring of college football, or the Big 12 needs another team to add,
19: history will tell you that we're not far away from that.
18: We're not. USF needs to be in position for that, because what's really the difference between South Florida and Central Florida in terms of the competitive landscape? I mean, you'd flip a coin depending on the year. There've been times where the Bulls were really on top of things and other periods where the Knights were. And, at this moment, USF was on the wrong side of that, but there could also be benefit to that. They were a dark horse playoff contender a year ago.
19: Your coach got a brand new job, which is the reason why Brian Hartline is there in the first place.
18: Was able to springboard in there. Another coach who had Ohio State ties in Alex Golish. So, I was impressed by it, because that's the thing that you have to do in that head coach's chair, which is not the same as being a coordinator. And I think, to listen to Brian Hartline describe it, and you can hear some of that in our conversation that will be on the Austin and Berm Show on the Beat. Wednesday morning, we will drop the Brian Hartline show, which is like, some of the stuff with play calling and game planning and coordinating and removing himself from being a position coach, which the thing that elevated him, and he always bristled at, don't call me a great recruiter, relationship building and being an expert at the craft, which was wide receiver specific. Some of that doesn't always translate to the coordinator role. Think of it, you can find another comparison just with Kerry Combs when he was the best cornerbacks coach, had that pipeline going, 10 years ago, and first round picks, the coordinator role didn't really suit him. I don't know if he ever would have been a great head coach or a good head coach at the college level.
19: Was a hell of a high school head coach.
18: He was really good at that. But, some of the skill set, skips past the coordinator level, and we'll see if that works for Brian Hartline or doesn't. Just hearing him talk was different than what he was like the last couple of years. I think the perspective, the challenges that he was tasked with, not just in the last month in Columbus and, dealing with the highs and lows and the emotional whirlwind of all that, but getting into a spot where
17: you're entrusted every single day, not just with the players on your roster, but the coaches that you hire, their livelihoods are in your hands. There's a lot of responsibility that goes into that. I don't think Brian Hartline is taking any of that lightly. And maybe 5 or 6 years ago, he wouldn't have been ready for that. But I think he is now. And I definitely believe that there are going to be a ton of people in Columbus that are watching with a keen eye what happens down there in Tampa, because there will come a day, believe it or not, that Ryan Day will not be the head coach at Ohio State. Mm-hmm. And this is a different tack for Brian Hartline to potentially prove himself. He made that very clear. That was not the reason he took the job. But when you're looking at, and it doesn't have to be this way, but if you're looking at people with Ohio State ties and high-level experience, Brian Hartline is now running his own program. Marcus Freeman has been at Notre Dame for a while. And then if you're incubating inside the program, you have James Laurinaitis, who I think pretty much everybody is pointing a finger and saying, yeah, that could be the future there. So you have that trio that could all make that push, and they're all going to be doing slightly different things, obviously. But Brian Hartline, I think, has a really good feel for what it's going to take. And, you know, sometimes you can copy and paste what works in Columbus and take it to other places, and the success will vary. But I think that there's already, you know, a pretty good understanding of what it takes, and a lot of support from the USF folks there that I met with that believe Brian Hartline is the person to take them there.
19: I'm definitely going to be watching, you know, with an eye on USF. Now, most of this will be devoted to Ohio State, depending their kickoff times and opponents. We will obviously be 100% focused on the Ohio State games, but on the off chance that USF is playing on a different network, different time of day.
17: Well, I wonder how he'll... I didn't ask him this, Beamer, but to your point, like, he clearly watched the spring game. He was talking about some
19: well,
17: things.
19: Those are his guys, man.
17: I know, but it's also a practice. But he was talking about things in detail that when we weren't recording and asking questions about what spring was like, that was like, how... Were you also watching practice film? Like, how much of this do you know what's
19: going
17: on?
19: Does your EXO login still work?
17: Yeah. Who knows how all that... I mean, probably it does. Why turn it off?
19: Like, yeah. Who cares?
17: Because that's the other part. We had a limited amount of time, but Jeremiah Smith and Brandon Ennis have known him for 6 years, mm-hmm. and they played for him for 2 and 3 years, respectively. Like, they probably still are going to want to hear from him and get feedback.
19: I mean, that's no different than, you know, Larry Johnson's guys who go off to the league and Coach LJ talks to them every week, like makes it a point to call them, or his players will call him and watch over their film and give them grades on what they're doing, they could be doing better, what they could work at while they're still in the NFL. So those relationships that Brian has built, I mean, let alone Austin. I mean, he played for the Miami Dolphins. He has recruited that area of the country extremely well. So when you're talking about natural fit and not just doing it because, okay, now is the time, sink or swim, I need to go prove myself. I mean, that's a main reason. Geographically and just the knowing of the state, the ins and outs, and where to look for players. And two, Brian Hartline may have been watching the spring game saying, some of these guys are going to hit the transfer portal. So you know what? I might have a shot at some of these guys for next year.
17: That's a great point. It's something to keep in mind, because the USF approach, for all of Brian Hartline's accolades and reputation as a recruiter, that's not going to be a way that he can build a Bulls roster, at least in my estimation. And I would say pretty confidently that he knows that too, that they are going to be portal heavy, depending on evaluation, determining valuation as well, because they don't have unlimited resources. They have a good amount to work with relative to a lot of their peers. But, you know, that's people that have been in the Ohio State program, and you referenced how many of the coaches and support staff people, including communications with Mike Basford, mm-hmm. but you go through the list, and Tim Beck and Mike Hartline, Mike Cellini, Sean Banks, like the strength staff, like a lot of people that they didn't all come straight from Ohio State with him, but they have, you know, Mike Cellini left 2 years ago.
19: Yeah.
17: You know, Sean Banks, similar deal. You know, they've been around and they know what is expected to compete at that level. And one thing that Brian Hartline did get pretty early on is one guy on each side of the football, and Bryson Rogers and CJ Hicks, who are still playing and can help instill that culture on those teammates. So you have coaches, you have support staff, you have strength staff, the head coach, communications, and players who all have been at Ohio State. And is that going to work immediately? I, I don't know. But I am very interested to see how that works out. Brian Hartline, I think, is a fascinating character in college football.
19: I just think that the longer you get with Brian Hartline in charge of his own program, and if he does find success down at South Florida, and we do it every year, right? I mean, jobs open up, the coaching carousel in college football and the NFL is, you know, crazy nowadays. If Brian Hartline wins at South Florida, just like Alex Golish did, there is no reason why, with his recruiting prowess, and I know that he talked about, I'm not just a great recruiter, I want to build relationships, but he did recruit the hell out of the country. There's no
17: and
19: reason.
17: Florida.
19: Yes, exactly. There's no reason why, if he doesn't have great success down at South Florida, then he wouldn't be linked to every future job that is coming open in college football. If, that's a big if, and what success is down at South Florida, I'm sure I know the standard of which he sets success for, but as far as the program goes, as far as the chancellors go, as far as the board goes, I don't know exactly what that looks like. But yeah, there's no reason why you wouldn't think, with everybody who is joining him down there and the backbone that they're building, that there's no reason why he shouldn't be successful.
17: But also, he picked that job for a reason.
19: Yeah.
17: You know, I'm not saying that he definitely turned down or was a finalist or, you know, got an actual offer extended from the places that he interviewed. But we know what those are. West Virginia, Cincinnati, Michigan State. He was connected to a lot of these jobs. Mm. And if he was just looking, can I get to the highest level in the Big Ten? Can I succeed right away in the Big 12? You know, he didn't do that. He potentially could have. He chose South Florida for a lot of other reasons. And I'll let him describe those on the show tomorrow, if you want to watch that on 97.1 The Fan YouTube
19: channel.
17: When's
19: that dropping, Austin?
17: That'll be up at 6 a.m. tomorrow. Right. So I don't mean to tease at all, but I also don't want to speak for him, because he outlines a lot of those reasons, and I think they make a lot of sense.
19: The guy who was down there with you, Berm, he's going to join us. He'll tell some of his tales from Tampa. We'll also get the latest on Ohio State recruiting coming up with him here in 2 minutes. It's the Buckeye Show on The Fan.
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19: 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Right now we head out to the Bryant Heating and Cooling Systems Fan Guest Hotline. Check in with our guy. He is Jeremy Birmingham. Hola, Berm. I heard you're in Madrid, Spain, where your lovely Cincinnati Bengals will be playing the Falcons this regular season.
8: Yeah, that's right. I'm doing some advanced scouting. Really want to get a sense of where to drink in Madrid, because, as I was just telling Reimer, I think that the loser should have to just stay there.
17: Relegation?
8: You know? Yeah, let's just stop doing this in the NFL because this is so stupid.
19: I feel like there would be worse places to be relegated to than Madrid, Spain, Berm.
8: Sure. Sure, there's worse places. They're still not where I would like want to be. If I was a Cincinnati Bengal or an Atlanta Falcon, I would say, hey, you know where I'd like to be if I was a Cincinnati Bengal or Atlanta Falcon? Cincinnati or Atlanta.
19: Yeah, that's true. That's a good point, Berm. You were down in Tampa with Austin here this weekend. He was just telling us, you know, you got the Brian Hartline interview that's dropping tomorrow at 6 a.m. on 10 TV Plus and our YouTube page. What were your biggest takeaways from taking in all the sights and sounds from the University of South Florida with Brian Hartline in charge of his own program now, Berm?
8: Really, it's just that is a program that has a lot of untapped potential, and you can understand why Brian Hartline saw this as one of those opportunities that if he was given it, he wouldn't pass it up. And you know, there are very few college cities in America, and I'm not sure Tampa's ever going to get to Columbus or Austin level, but the fan base down there has such an appetite for sports. And if Brian Hartline can create a winner early, like, I think he can really build something special. And, you know, they're in a position with the new stadium and their location and some of their financial backers to eventually really make a play for a Power Four invite. And if that happens, I think Brian Hartline in Florida in the ACC could be a real problem for people.
17: Berm, when you think about where we were sitting with him yesterday, and I mentioned this to you earlier today, just the number of first-round draft pick jerseys that are all over the walls of his office, and

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1: But there are guys out there like Mancha and Sales over in Indianapolis or Eric McFarland down at the IMG Academy that it's going to be pretty important for Cortez Hankton to make a splash with one of those guys and put himself and the Buckeyes in a position to win some of those battles, because that's what Brian Hartline did. That's what Brian Hartline has created as the expectation for Ohio State. And we'll see where Cortez goes, because the Buckeyes have a handful of important receiver prospects that will be visiting in the next month, and he's going to have to close on some of them, because that's what Hartline did better than anybody.
2: Byrne, before we get to some of those prospects, interesting news from this past weekend. Cortez Hankton already with a win on the recruiting trail. Now, I know you and I had talked about this, you know, in the past and in the fall. Jameer Brown transferring from Heber Heights Wayne. He comes up here to Big Walnut to be closer to Ohio State. He officially shut down his recruitment, which does seem like a win for Cortez Hankton, knowing how big of a prospect that is.
1: Yeah, it's one of those things that I think was kind of an assumption based on the way that Jameer had handled things over the last few months, but it's always nice to get some validation and to get that sort of thing on the record publicly. It's still not going to stop other schools from trying to flip him, of course. It's still not going to stop Notre Dame and Miami and USC and Oregon and everyone else who's going to just come in and try to win it with a lot more money. But Jameer Brown, as you said, I mean, he moved up into the Columbus area so that he could be more prevalent and be more prominent on campus with the Buckeyes, getting a better feel for what the program is going to be like with Cortez Hankton. He's done a great job maintaining that relationship. And now Jameer can help the Buckeyes just as a recruiter, which is something he's been doing kind of behind the scenes and a little bit under the radar. But it'll be helpful for Ohio State to have him on campus, not just for his official visit next month, but for two or three weekends with other guys as well.
3: Byrne, over the last couple of weeks, you've mentioned a handful of different names that Ohio State could be looking at quarterback in the class of 2027. And then it feels like the rest of the national recruiting machine kicked into gear on Thursday or Friday of last week. And like everybody at once was like, well, here's what Ryan Day is doing. And now it's full barrel ahead. Has anything changed, or do you feel like this situation remains the same as you've described it over the last few weeks?
1: Nothing's changed. Right now, Brady Edmonds is still the only quarterback that has an official visit scheduled to Ohio State. That's for the January or the June 19th weekend, the final weekend of the official visit season. And he's the only guy that's got one scheduled. So until another one gets scheduled, until somebody else is on the books, it feels like it's still a scenario where Brady Edmonds will end up being, you know, committed to Ohio State. But the Buckeyes are going to evaluate. They're going to be on the road. They're going to see as many guys as they can, as they should. Brady's been, you know, he's been spending a little bit of time talking to UCLA, getting himself in a position where if he needs a backup plan, he's got one. You know, and this is one of those things where I just don't think anyone's wrong. I think people have to understand that in the year 2026, Ohio State's job is to win football games. And if Ryan Day and his coaches have any doubt that Brady Edmonds is the right guy to lead the program in the future, then they need to make a decision. And some of that decision will come naturally if Brady decides he wants to exit the class if somebody else joins it. But right now, the Buckeyes have told him they want a second, and they're working towards that. So nothing has changed, but also, nothing has changed because Brady Edmonds is still the commitment.
2: We've got Byrne with us here on the Bryant Heating and Cooling Systems Fan Guest Hotline. Byrne, you'd mentioned some of the names with Jameer Brown as well for recruiting for wide receiver purposes. Who else are you looking at on campus with potentially very important visits here in the next month or so for the Buckeyes?
1: Yeah, I mean, I mentioned Manchin Sales, the five-star wide receiver from Indianapolis. He's, I think, looking at a Final Four of Ohio State, Alabama, Texas, and Indiana. He's originally from Alabama, but he lives in Indiana, and then Texas offers a lot of money. Then you look in they've got other guys down there. Trey Moore, he's a wide receiver down in Texas from Pflugerville. He's going to take an official visit to Ohio State on the weekend of June 14th. He's a guy that I think the Buckeyes have a real chance to win that one if they decide to push and get aggressive. Eric McFarland, who I mentioned, is a five-star-ish wide receiver from the IMG Academy. Ironically, when he started becoming a national recruit before his freshman year of high school, Eric's dream school was LSU, which was where Cortez Hankton was. Then Brian Hartline offered, and everything kind of changed. And so then he became a big fan of Ohio State, and then Brian Hartline left, and now Cortez Hankton's there. So there's always that circuitous, you know, well.

0: welcome back to the future moment for everyone. But those are the main guys that they're really looking at. And then there's a kid from California. His name is Blake Wong. He's down to Ohio State, BYU, Oregon, UCLA. He'll take an official visit in June as well. And he's a guy that Devin Jordan and Brian Hartline had identified a couple of years ago. The relationship stayed strong, and he's one that I would watch heading into the official visit season as well.
1: Berm, you mentioned earlier today on Letterman Row about an interesting connection that Tim Walton has forged on the recruiting trail. What's going on there?
0: Yeah, it's 2029, which is insane to talk about. So you got a kid who just finished his freshman year of high school, a cornerback named DeMarcus Van Dyke Jr. His father, as you guys could probably guess, is named DeMarcus Van Dyke. He is the cornerbacks coach at the University of Auburn and a player that was a top 100 pick in the 2011 NFL draft, where he was developed at Miami by Tim Walton. And considers Tim Walton to be one of the best defensive backs coaches in the history of the sport. That sort of relationship, obviously, his father has offered DeMarcus, but as a freshman at 6'3", 175 pounds, like we talked about the term the alien that we use too often lately, that's one of those guys where you look at and you're like, well, if that kid develops and with that genetics, that's one you watch. Ohio State loves to recruit Florida. He's from the Tampa area. But again, his father is the corners coach at Auburn after serving in that same role at Miami and other places over the last few years. So he's going to get a fair share of offers. He's almost got 25 already. Ohio State is not on that list, but I bet they will be by the end of the summer.
2: Berm, before we get you out of here, we're about a month past the Ohio State spring game, 3.5-ish weeks since then. What was your biggest takeaway for spring ball for Ohio State? Where are you at with this team moving forward to the next portion of their offseason program?
0: I guess one thing on my mind was how many people who ostensibly were covering Ohio State that don't know when's the right time to have a baby. that's one thing. Mm-hmm. But beyond that, I think it's really just that...
3: That happened to more than one person?
0: Well, I mean, we're talking to one and we work with another.
2: Well, you guys should do a better job in leadership, all right? You're setting poor tone in leadership, Berm.
0: Let's get back on track if we can, Brandon.
2: Don't talk to me like you're my father, Dad.
0: Here's the situation. We went into spring football saying that this was going to be one of the most interesting springs we've had a chance to cover because of all of the changes, all of the new faces, all of the stuff that Ohio State was updating, renovating, being forced to do different because of all the roster changes. And then we exit spring saying like, well, we have no idea about this team because of all the injuries that happened. And so I think it was still very interesting, but I think it might end up being one of the least telling springs that we've seen in a long time because I have no idea what this Ohio State offense is going to look like if it's full steam ahead and everyone's healthy. And that is something that I think probably is a little bit frustrating to Ryan Day and the rest of the coaching staff because you enter spring ball and you think to yourself, we're going to get some answers, and then you just have none. And that has to be perplexing.
2: Hey, let me ask you our fan poll today. Is it better to take leave during the season having a baby or during the off season?
0: The correct answer is February through the middle of March.
2: I guess I was late March through May.
3: I don't know.
2: Late March through May.
3: February's gotten pretty busy. I think it's May only.
4: And I highly disagree with that, too.
2: Well, says the guy who had a baby during football season.
3: That's true.
2: Thanks for the time. We always appreciate it. Have a great rest of your Tuesday, buddy, and we will check in again soon.
0: Welcome back, Brandon.
2: Hey, thanks, buddy. Appreciate you. There he goes. Berm, Bryant Heating and Cooling Systems, Fan Guest Hotline. That's not really our fan poll. We'll get to the fan poll coming up a little bit later in the show. It's a Three Thoughts Tuesday. We'll do that with Austin. I have no idea what that means, but we'll do that with Austin coming up next. It's the Buckeye Show on The Fan.
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2: Hey, now my guy Austin Ward here this evening. And thank everybody for listening. 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sudden, everything that we do will be live for you, including our lovely conversation that we just had with Berm, detailing all of the big, important recruiting dates for Ohio State coming up in the next few months.
1: They've been, those coaches have been all over the country on the road over the last couple of weeks, and they are aiming towards a very busy end of May, carrying over into June. Already, you can see some official visits getting stacked up. David Gabriel George's, you know, a little bit of headliner at the end of the month, and then that will carry over into June and the recruiting camp. So you do get just a slight breather from the nonstop college football calendar. I think the coaches had like 1 week, you know, and really just relax and kick their feet up. And then, you know, kind of got to get on there and take some Southwest flights across the country.
2: I know this is a bit off topic, but I did want to congratulate you guys on getting the white whale and James Laurinaitis on the show. I was following along on X.
1: I think he thought you were hosting. I must have been.
2: And so I saw coming up on tonight's show, Jay Laurinaitis 55. And I was so happy for you guys that you finally got to talk to him.
0: I was on the way to the green room too. Pretty sure.
1: It was complicated.
2: Well, he had a lot of TV time that evening.
1: Well, because we wanted to have an entertaining build up to the first night of the NFL draft. It was history in the making for Ohio State. You had five guys in the green room. You had basically the entire staff there. You had Brian Hartline flying up from Tampa to be with Carnell Tate. So, you know, we asked James to do that. It's like, hey, this has never happened before. Like, we knew there were going to be two in the top 10. We didn't know it was going to be two in the top 7. Mm-hmm. We want to write a story about this. We want to talk about it on the show. We want to have you on the podcast, all of it. Like, you know, you should be celebrating this for them, for Ohio State. Some of this is also about James Laurinaitis and himself. He didn't want the credit for that.
2: No, but he deflects.
1: But, you know,
2: he's a deflector.
1: It's an incredible marketing tool. Like, really, the whole NFL draft in night one was for Ohio State.
2: Yeah.
1: And even spilling over with the fact that Caden McDonald did not get selected. You know, gave them a big window where people were talking about him overnight, and then he had the emotions of Friday night. But, you know, apparently with having 300,000 or 400,000 people crammed into just outside that stadium in Pittsburgh wasn't great for cell reception, because we had the same thing pop up. Like, I tried to get into James, it's going to voicemail, can't get through. We're texting him, he could text. He's like, I don't know, we're on the bus to the green room, finally got through. It was, you know, it's dropping in and out a little bit, but, you know, pretty.
2: Welcome to the high pressure game of doing the post game show live on the fly, too.
1: It's just like that. But hey, we had the same thing emerge with Adam King. He's like, my phone isn't working at all. Call Nicole's phone. Like, okay.
2: Call the red phone that's in the trade room.
0: I think they were just ignoring us.
1: Well,
2: that's probably
0: not James. I think Adam was.
1: You mean the same television's Adam King who was supposed to be on the show 30 minutes ago, 6:15?
0: That exact one.
2: I didn't even tease that. I was going to leave that in the ether and leave it to be. But
1: no, this is a show of accountability.
2: You're right.
1: And he is not going to skate away from that. I mean, I have to take ownership. Also on the show sheet was Jacob Reimer, the long overdue eating of some new killer wings tonight. I got a little frazzled on the way. I was so excited to come hang out with you guys for the first time in a while. So I got, and then also Liberty had some, you know, kids running around. I was like, this house is a zoo.
2: Hold on there, partner. I'm a little overstimulated.
1: I gotta get out of here. I'm like, what do I need? All right, let's get these headsets and some water. Am I forgetting anything? No, because I don't normally bring wings to the show. So I forgot those. So that bet will still have to be paid off later on. But, you know, I'll take ownership for that. If you
2: that was supposed to be the entire second segment, but that entire segment got blown out.
1: And
2: we did something else.
1: Somehow we survived.
2: Yeah, we always survive.
1: But anyway,
2: we thrived, but actually.
1: We did get James on the show, which was a big victory. Really appreciated that. You know, I want to be clear. I did still occasionally get to communicate with James Laurinaitis last season. It wasn't like I was completely blocked off. I just couldn't get him onto this show, our show, more press conferences. That's what I really wanted. But I guess it made it all worth it. If the trade-off was not going to have him talking about Arvell and Sonny during the season, and instead live from the green room in Pittsburgh before a truly historic night for the Silver Bullets, I'd make that trade 10 times out of 10.
2: It was a pretty good trade. So you guys did a nice job. You finally got your white whale and James. But yes, even when we talked to you last Friday, when Murph and I were talking to you, I meant to bring it up. But then, you know, it was first day back in a while, Austin. I didn't really have my bearings underneath of me. And I forgot. And I said, I'd make a mental note to tell him the next time.
1: Thank you.
2: That was very good. Austin, I'm a little bit rusty at doing this. We've gone 53 minutes into the show, and I have not asked you what's the biggest question burning in your brain about the Buckeyes, which brings us to a Three Thoughts Tuesday.
1: A Tuesday trio?
2: Yeah.
1: It's trickier to get the alliteration right with three. It goes for Three Thoughts Thursday, but it's a little trickier on Tuesday, which is also an appetizer Thursday at Roosters.
2: My eyes are crossed.
1: I know. I'm just trying to rattle you. I was reading through the feature from Chris Lowe at On3 yesterday that dropped about Julian Sain. And, you know, I know he came in towards the end of April. Chris Lowe did. I've known CeeLo for a very long time. We both covered Tennessee at the same time, 15 plus years ago, whenever that, 20 years ago.
2: Don't worry, we'll get to Lane.
1: Yeah, we can talk about that plenty. He's always up to something. And, you know, Julian Sain is a tricky one to cover because he doesn't want to give away all that many details about himself. And so I was curious how Chris Lowe was going to attack that, what he got out of the one-on-one conversation. There are some things in there that, you know, he hadn't really described before. And I was struck by, you know, him talking about how significant it still was for Ohio State to end the losing streak in the game. Maybe it's more that the national reporters actually have like a greater appreciation for that than we currently do in Columbus, where all of our attention seems to be on what happened against Indiana and Miami. And I thought that that was an important thing to sort of bring back to light, that you had a first-year starting quarterback capping off an undefeated regular season with a really impressive performance in the Big House on the road in the snow. And when you think about that and what it meant in the moment and the conversation leading up to that game, can the California kid handle the bad weather? He's not had to play in this
2: all season long. We talked about it.
1: What's he going to do when it's cold? What's he going to do when he gets hit in the mouth? What's he going to do on the road in the rivalry game when the pressure is mounting? He met all of those challenges. And we think back to, and, you know, I wouldn't say it's unjustified. He didn't meet the moment the way that Ohio State fully wanted to. And he would admit that. And he did in that conversation that he's got to be better. He's got to take the next step, and I fully expect that he will in year two. But just because the last two games were not as perfect doesn't mean that everything that came before it, including in the Big House, needs to be just immediately tossed aside and dismissed. That was still a first-year starting quarterback ending a losing streak that had become a real albatross for Ohio State that no one needs explained, even the year before. Having conversations about, well, what's more important, winning gold pants or winning a national championship? And we can...
2: Well, you got the results of that poll in back-to-back years.
1: We know it now. But yeah. I think that that's important because now you're taking that and those first 12 games are a meaningful platform and a great foundation for him to build from. Also, you have the adversity and the setbacks that become lessons into the next year. So I think both of those things are meaningful. And I bet that Julian Sain gets what he wants out of that.
2: Ole Miss has had quite the week. And Lemon, it's only Tuesday. We'll do that in the polls coming up next. It's the Buckeye Show on The Fan.
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1: For you, Berm was pumped. We checked in with him at 6:30, found out that the Bengals are going to be heading to Madrid.
2: Yeah, there's nothing like good dose of news for him on a Tuesday.
1: That he wasn't aware. He wasn't even aware of it until
2: I broke it to him.
1: Yeah. He said, "What are you talking about?"
2: That's exactly the kind of thing that will send him spiraling.
1: Yeah, his day is ruined.
2: I think so.
1: Reimer, you ruined his day.
3: I asked if he was making a trip, making plans to a trip to Madrid, and he was like, "I have no idea what you're talking about right now."
2: Does that line up with the off week?
1: Yeah, is that a bye week?
2: I don't know.
1: I guess you're right. Off week.
2: Sunday, November 8th.
1: Okay, yeah.
2: Never mind.
1: It's going to be busy because they'll be playing a 3:30 game against Oregon on that Saturday. Likely not announced yet. We do have some news and notes to go over before we get into the pulse. This coming, it kind of parlays with the whole Ole Miss thing, which we'll get into here in a second, as Jacob will tell you. ABC has released their first few weeks of television broadcasts. We found out a little bit earlier today that Ohio State and Texas will be the second week of the year. That's going to be a 7:30 kickoff down in Austin, Texas, as Reimer told you right there in the update. Before that and after that, you're going to get a big old nice Lane Kiffin sandwich, because week one of the college football season, LSU and Clemson will kick that off. So Lane Kiffin will be featured. Week three is LSU and Ole Miss, of course, which will be featured on primetime on ABC. There may be some pomp and circumstance surrounding that game with Lane's departure and some comments that were thrown out to Vanity Fair in a 4-hour interview earlier this week, which made my jaw hit the floor.
2: What?
1: When I was reading them, I couldn't believe were spoken out loud, but I will hold those thoughts to myself. And today you had Steve Sarkisian just going crazy against Ole Miss. So everyone is piling on Ole Miss. Their communications director is probably smoking a cigarette somewhere off campus right now, having a glass of bourbon, having a glass of whiskey, something, because Reimer, Ole Miss is just getting absolutely pummeled on here. What happened today with Sark?
3: Yeah, it's not great. Sark said, "At Texas, we will only take 50% of a player's academic credit hours. You may be a semester from graduating, but you're going all the way back to 50% if you play here and want a degree. But at Ole Miss, they can take you. All you have to do is take basket weaving, and you can get an Ole Miss degree."
2: Well, is he wrong? I don't generally like to come down on the side of Steve Sarkisian, but I do think that it is generally accepted as true that it is easier to be accepted at Ole Miss than some of its competitive peers in the SEC, or specifically Ohio State. Mm-hmm. So maybe basket weaving specifically is an outdated reference. I don't know how many colleges actually still offer that.
1: I haven't been out east in a while. We still got the Longaberger basket still intact.
2: Oh,
1: It's
2: still out there.
1: Okay. I know it's vacant, right? Like nobody's.
2: There's nothing in there.
1: But it's still there, right?
2: I mean, you can put whatever picnic gear you want.
1: Why don't we start a brewery there? Why has nobody thought about starting a brewery?
2: Why did you just
1: inside of the Longaberger basket?
2: Just give away our idea.
1: Buddy, listen to this. If this comes up to trademark infringement, this is live on the air. All right. We have audio.
2: I declare trademark.
1: Visual recording of that idea being floated out there. So whoever's out there going to start one of those,
2: well, cut us in.
1: Yeah. Check in with Austin and me.
2: We actually can't afford to do it, but we're your idea, man.
1: Yeah. I would just go for free beers. Yeah. You just offer free beers and that's fine. You
2: can right on the way out there to Virtues.
1: To the bank. Yeah. God, it would be better than that. I always enjoyed that drive out there just to pass the basket, pay homage to one of Ohio's great companies and one of the more unique shaped buildings that we have to offer here in this great state of Ohio. Back to Steve Sarkisian, though. I really feel like with the Lane comments, kind of backfired on himself, and then the Steve Sarkisian comments, they're having a tough week. Ole Miss is having one heck of a week. And then I saw national reporters like Destin, Florida, SEC Media Days, 2 weeks away. I'm like, they're not going to fight each other. All right. These head coaches will not get in a brawl with each other. Stop drawing something up to be better than what it is. Yes, coaches will have comments. They'll dig at each other. We'll overreact to it. But yeah, as far as Steve Sarkisian goes, I don't know that he's wrong. And

0: seems like taking only 50% of the credits, no matter how good the credits are, it seems like a little bit of crazy coming from Texas.
1: Yeah, I believe that Texas also went very heavy in the transfer portal. I'd like to see some actual verification. Easy for Caesar Kijan.
0: What's their APR score?
1: Like, just spout that off and deflect to another school. Let's open up those books in Texas and see if that's true for your program as well, Sark.
0: Reimer, what else you got for us tonight?
2: Well, there was some pretty significant news of a home-and-home getting scheduled, and that's St. Louis and High Point.
0: Mm-hmm.
1: Wow.
2: On November 15th.
0: Busy that day.
2: Yeah.
0: I'm busy.
2: I just want to get that out
0: there.
2: That's
0: a Sunday. We're going to be busy. Buckeyes are going to be playing that game.
2: That just became my favorite game for next year.
0: Actually, isn't the UConn game scheduled for
2: the 13th.
0: The 13th, which is a Friday?
2: Yeah.
0: Wow, that's a busy weekend for us.
2: Oh, boy.
0: Whoa. Actually, the Oregon game's the 7th. What game's the 14th, Austin? You know?
1: I see. That would be the matchup with the Maryland Terrapins.
0: Okay. All right, good. That's a busy week for us. Got a lot going on. Anyways, Reimer, sorry to... Actually, you distracted us.
2: Yeah.
0: With the High Point and who'd you say, Siena?
2: St. Louis.
0: Oh, even better.
2: SLU.
1: I had
2: the Billikens.
1: I had to keep offering caveats over the last couple of weeks and say, all right, if there's any remote news about college basketball, Reimer's about to put it in the pulse when we come back on the Buckeye Show.
2: To be fair, there was some big ones that came like right before the pulse.
1: Oh, what? Like expanding the NCAA tournament?
2: Yeah.
1: That's big.
2: Ohio State, UConn announcing a home and home series.
1: He was giddy when that happened. You should have seen this kid's.
2: I wanted to jump through this glass.
0: We get a chance to hear from Dan Hurley on postgame.
1: Oh, I'm
0: That's
1: so going to
0: be
1: excited.
0: Our white whale.
2: I'm so excited.
0: See if Dan Hurley will call into our network postgame show from an Ohio State perspective. Gary, if you're listening, let's make that happen. Not once have we ever had an assistant coach live on the air or an opponent,
1: a visiting head coach,
0: but the game is in store, so I don't know how that's going to work. But we're gonna make that happen.
1: I think Gary should just lie and tell.
0: Dan Hurley impression on the phone.
1: No. I think he should say this is kind of what we do at Ohio State. We're a much larger program. We've got this. You know, we have a ton of listeners. Our ratings are off the charts.
0: Yeah.
1: You know, I know that you can't really relate into that stores, but like Columbus is a huge market. So like we actually always ask as part of a home and home arrangement, non conference matchup, if you can talk to our home radio network. It's only going to be 10 or 15 minutes.
0: Oh, not even that. I'll get you out in four, Dan.
1: You shoot for 10 to 15, and then Dan can say, I only have time for five. I will do it, yeah. If that's the way you guys do it on the post-game Buckeye show.
0: It's after the game before your press conference, though. We got to sandwich it in there.
1: I think we can make it happen. We'll ask Gary in Marysville.
0: Yeah, we will.
2: Are you raising your voice at me?
0: Are you raising your voice at me? What are you doing over here? What other home and home might be scheduled, Reimer, again?
2: Oh, it's a juicy one. USC and Notre Dame might be back. So, they're in active discussions to resume their storied rivalry on the football field, per Ryan Kartshi of the LA Times. According to the report, Kartshi said USC wants to move the game earlier in the season while Notre Dame wanted to play it the same on the calendar. As of now, if the game does in fact return, it won't be back for a few years. Kartshi reported the game between USC and Notre Dame might not be back on the field until 2030, but might be back.
0: Let me ask you guys this question. Who has the power here to decide more where that game is played on the schedule? USC or Notre Dame?
2: I think Notre Dame.
1: USC, I think, their schedule doesn't need Notre Dame. And they have 9 conference opponents.
0: Mm-hmm.
1: They're going to have less flexibility. Now, would Tony Petitti want to make some concessions to allow for that to happen if they can pick those dates and set them out for 3 or 4 years down the road or carve out a specific weekend? They may want that. But again, if that game is being played in South Bend and Notre Dame controls the broadcast rights, it gets a little trickier. They may not want to make those concessions. But
0: NBC's their partner, and it's also a Big Ten partner.
2: Yeah, I was about to say, does it matter if it's out there at the Coliseum? It technically could be a CBS.
1: It could still be on NBC.
2: Yeah, that's true.
0: Could be a Fox.
2: Yeah.
1: But it doesn't have to be.
0: Could be a Big Noon at night.
1: And probably you wouldn't want to give it to Notre Dame's broadcast team. I mean, I don't know. I'm I'm obviously speculating wildly on that, but I think that USC may actually have, because when this was canceled up front, everyone just blamed Lincoln Riley.
0: As we do.
1: And I think that default position is acceptable.
0: I agree.
1: And probably sure. correct in this scenario. But since it's actually flipped in my mind now, where Notre Dame and what they have done in their scheduling over the last couple of years, and they're looking at it, and after getting left out of the playoff, they need USC desperately. And
0: they also need USC to be good.
1: And they may have to make those concessions to get it back on their end. Now, will they or won't they? I don't know. I won't make any predictions on that. Probably because by the time it comes to 2030, Lincoln Riley's not going to be part of it anyway.
0: Yeah, I would have a hard time imagining. Maybe he'll be down at LSU.
1: Hmm. Should have done that the first time.
0: Maybe Lane Kiffin will be coaching USC. Maybe we'll have an old swaparoo.
1: That'll be a great story in GQ or
0: Vanity Fair.
1: Glamour.
0: All right. And Glamour is fantastic, by the way. Side note,
1: Glamour magazine.
0: I watched The Devil Wears Prada for the first time during our little break.
2: I watched it just recently, too.
0: Oh, my God. It was so good. It was so good. Flowers in the spring, groundbreaking. Whatever magazine she's in charge of, I'm reading it.
1: You guys setting up a little date night, first time out, and going to go see DWP2?
0: Well, it was all over my HBO Max account. And I'm like, why are they pushing The Devil Wears Prada so much? And Meredith goes, have you never seen it? I said, no, we watched it. And then it came out in theaters like that next day. I'm like, well, we need to go see it in theaters. We need to watch The Devil Wears Prada 2 in theaters.
2: I guess I'm just confused on how they made the second one, because like the movie ended like they parted ways and everything. Like it's not like it. Like
0: she's back.
2: It didn't give me the impression that like there was going to be a second one.
0: Well, it's 20 years later. Well,
2: yeah. I mean, yeah, that's true.
1: Are you aware of how sequels work, Ryan? You create a storyline that segues you from the end of the first movie.
0: Actually,
1: to the
0: they
1: next
0: introduce one. An Italian, and he's a spy. It has nothing to do with the first movie.
1: This man who's so obsessed with the canon of Cars 2.
0: And then for the third one, they go back to the magazine.
1: I was confused because at the end of the first one, Lightning won the Piston Cup. But now,
2: I mean, Mater's a spy. Now Mater's completely different. It's animated.
1: Well, it's called Cars 2.
0: It is the sequel.
1: And this is called The Devil Wears Prada 2.
0: Yeah, definitely.
1: So the characters are the same, but the story might be different.
0: It's not going to be Paris Fashion Week. It's going to be Milan Fashion Week. It's going to be the difference, and then Anne Hathaway is going to be a spy. And you know what? I'm in. We might get back to a world in college football where a commitment actually means something. We'll do that next. It's the Buckeye Show on The Fan.
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16: From the Logan AC and Heat Services Weather Center.
17: We'll look for a chance of rain showers early on Wednesday morning before 7 a.m. Then it'll be drier with some sunshine after that. Highs on Wednesday at 69 degrees across central Ohio. On Thursday, dry, sunny, and 64. On Friday, also a dry day with high temps in the low 70s. That is your 97.1 The Fan weather forecast. I'm 10 Weather Impact Chief Meteorologist Chris Tomer.
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2: 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Are you racing?
1: I am not. I think I will be participating in a golf outing.
2: Ooh, that sounds fun. I will not be there. We will be up in Michigan.
1: You and I are just so busy.
2: I know. Summertime busy, man.
1: Getting dragged all around the place.
2: All right. I know that I'm busy July 3rd. We got things to do on the Friday of July 3rd.
1: I know that Reimer will be there.
2: He will be there.
1: Very confident in that.
2: Is this breaking news? How are you with peer pressure? Let me ask you that question.
1: Already had one spicy wing on the air.
2: That's true.
1: And he's
2: looking
1: committed
2: down
1: to
2: the barrel
1: a second.
2: I'd probably say
18: not the greatest.
2: Okay. I'm wanting to know for future reference.
18: I'm wondering where that's going.
2: Yeah. Well,
1: because you're gonna be in the marathon. Yeah. Like, that's not even up for debate.
2: You're going to be playing 36 holes of golf at the beautiful Ridge Golf and Gardens Friday, July 3rd.
1: Especially now that
2: you live out there.
1: Been awakened to the delights of the world famous Ridge Golf and Gardens. There is no finer championship venue in the entire world for 36 holes of two-man scramble.
0: Arana Mink, more like Arana Stink, am I right? Got nothing on the ridge.
1: Roasted. There's nothing that you could actually, you can't turn the ridge into something negative. It's
0: someone
1: impossible.
0: Call a barista. This roast just got dark.
1: It's, take that, PGA yeah. Championship.
0: All right, what's the status? What's your confirmation status?
2: Are we
0: TBD?
2: Yeah, still TBD. The option is being weighed over right now.
0: By who?
1: He has like, it was 2 or 3 weeks ago. He's like, so what's the time frame on that? What do I need to be
0: all
1: able
0: day.
1: To tell?
0: All day thing.
1: But I said, will you? You know, if you're in one of the earlier groups and you don't want to stay for awards out on the patio, like guys have got out of there by 5, you know, mm-hmm. and you live down the road, it can be, you'll be home
0: be
1: done.
0: By 5:30, 6 o'clock.
2: What time does it start?
0: 7:30 in the morning.
2: Okay.
1: That's when you'll be singing the national anthem.
2: I'm singing the national anthem.
0: Yeah. Well, hey, this
2: no,
0: is
2: no shot. There's
0: this,
2: no way.
0: This is a rite of passage. First year entrance into the Marysville Marathon has to sing the national anthem. Did we just make up that rule last year for Sharks' son-in-law, Jake? Yes. Did I sing it the prior 4 years? Yes, I did. All right. Did I want that to get that off my plate? Yes, I did. It's got to go to someone else.
2: Not me.
1: We told Gary Pettit this second mention of him playing, and it's like, you have to do it now. He was ready, and he was walking up there, and I just pushed play on a Team America World Police instead. Yeah. It's like, you guys... This is a made up thing that Beamer's pressuring you into, and I ruined all of his fun.
0: I was so nervous the first time I was practicing the national anthem the night before.
1: That's commitment. You're not afraid to be great.
0: I'm not, and I'm also going to finish in the top 10 this year, which is, I don't think has ever happened.
1: Well, you got to keep in mind that your nemesis finished dead last year.
0: Yeah, it makes me feel better.
1: That's got to help.
0: Yeah. All right. We'll wait for a commitment.
2: Yes.
0: All right. We'll wait for you.
2: I will show the missus this segment so that she can get a little bit more details.
0: You've got like 7 weeks, man.
2: I know.
0: You've got a long time to go. You got a ways away before we need a commitment out of you.
2: Okay.
1: Don't say that.
0: We've got 2 weeks. Yeah, sorry. We have 2 weeks before we need a commitment out of you.
1: Don't put me through that.
0: I was pressuring Justin off air last night.
1: Well.
0: And he was waffling.
1: He already missed one. So he's on thin ice. You have less than 7 weeks. Let's put, especially because this year, here's the other part of this, Beamer. We were just talking about how busy we are.
0: Yeah. Busy little bees.
1: And I've got, Liberty's birthday Alaskan Disney cruise that's taking me all the way up to July 2nd. So all of that, which I didn't plan it this way, but I'm glad that it's worked out this way, where you know that week, building up to the marathon is the worst week of the year for me because people are, no, I'm in. No, I'm out. And the field size is constantly fluctuating, sometimes all the way up until like 6:45 in the morning.
0: Yeah.
1: And I don't know who's going to show up. Mm-hmm. And I absolutely hate it.
0: Are we still going to be getting press releases from Alaska?
1: Well, I think when we get to ports, I might have like temporary internet access in Alaska. So it's not like going to the Caribbean and you're just completely shut off from the world, or you're paying $150 for terrible Wi-Fi. I mean, that's part of my responsibilities as the commissioner and founder of the Marysville Marathon. So I'll have to do that. But that field, I'm not getting any texts on that boat.
0: We have to finalize the field in like the middle of June.
1: You're either in
0: or you're out
1: or you're dead
0: or you're never going to be playing again.
2: Austin did put it into the ether about a potential banger 2v2. Us three and Jay-Z.
0: That'd be fine. I'm game for that. Whatever.
2: Absolutely.
0: Whenever Justin.
1: Yeah, his schedule's wide open.
0: Yeah. All I do is work from, 4 o'clock in the afternoon to 8 p.m. I got nothing else going on. You know, it's fine. Meredith's not working right now. Yeah, she's at home. William's at daycare.
1: Well,
0: 6-year-old and the dog, they can watch after themselves.
1: I didn't know that we could have been doing this all along. Also, by the way, happy birthday to Justin Zwick.
2: Yes,
1: 43 today.
0: Big happy birthday to him. He'll be in with me tomorrow.
2: We didn't divulge that last night.
0: We didn't divulge it live on air.
2: Yeah.
1: He also announced it, confirmed it. He was on the live show at Roosters today. He got his, Nicole brought him in, the plate of chips. So he got his favorite thing in the world, the Roosters catering chips. So he's all set. And then he immediately left. I don't think he even got all of his food. He's like, I got to get to the golf course.
0: Yeah, he told me he was playing today. I said, what a lovely day you're having.
1: Thanks for the invite.
0: He deserves it. That guy deserves it to have a good birthday. He'll be back with us tomorrow. Speaking of yesterday, or maybe today, when it was released, Ryan Day's interview on the Josh Pate college football show.
1: I think they posted it today.
0: Okay, they did post it today. Ryan Day voiced support for the NCAA potentially adopting a mandatory two-year commitment for student-athletes before entering the transfer portal. He said, quote, "I feel pretty strong about that. If you're looking at a player who comes in at mid-year right now, their high school season gets done, they jump right into spring ball, they have this season. During that freshman season, typically they're not playing as much as they'd like. They're going to go through challenges. They're failing. That's a big part of being a freshman. You have to fail. You got to fail to learn. That's how it works. There's all these expectations in recruiting, and when their freshman year doesn't go exactly the way that they want, they get done in December and January, and there's no cooling off phase right away. It's emotional. It's raw. A lot of times, the season is still going on." And it harkens like when you guys have the opportunity to talk to players immediately after the game. There needs to be a mandatory cool down period where you're not getting microphones in front of these guys where they're going to say something that they regret, you know, years down the road. I think this is a great idea. I don't really necessarily agree with the NCAA on everything that they do, but a high school commit who commits to a program, signs for a program, Austin, having to stay there for 2 years, let alone a coaching change, something you could petition the NCAA as a waiver like they did in the past era of the NCAA. But on base level, I think this is a really good idea to make a commitment mean something in college football and guaranteeing that you're at a spot for 2 years.
1: Can they get that done?
0: I don't know.
1: That's the biggest challenge in all of that. Because Ryan Day has great ideas. And over the last couple of weeks, because he's not on the road, that's why also why you're seeing more podcast appearances, more radio hits from Ryan Day. And he is using this platform that he has to talk about the changes that he wants. He brought this up a couple of weeks ago. It's like, maybe there's a model that's like Major League Baseball. Maybe there's something that is like hockey. Maybe you're rethinking the amateurism model. There's a lot of ways to do this. Ryan Day doesn't, we say this all the time, and it is a premise of the Buckeye Show and the Austin and Berm Show. Ryan Day does not make mistakes. He does not say anything on accident into a live microphone. He's doing it because it's coming from a well-thought-out purpose and because he believes it. Now, I don't think that he, you know, knows what could actually be approved by the NCAA, by the CSC, by the groups that are working to put together legislation in Washington, D.C. Like, who knows where all of this is going to land? But if you don't put out some of those ideas right now, you don't have any chance of getting that through. The one thing that Ohio State and Ryan Day can control is what kind of contracts do you want to put in place in terms of NIL and structure for the players that you recruit. If the rules don't support mandatory 2 years for signing, or they can't get to a collective bargaining agreement across college football,
0: which is tough.
1: That is tough, but that's fine. You do have another option in your pocket, which is, all right, well, there might be a financial penalty if you do leave after 1 year. Now, no one likes to put it in those terms. No one wants to be forced or coerced into that, but you know, Ohio State is making a big investment. They don't like seeing it walk out of the door after 1 year when, by and large, 80% or more of true freshmen are not ready to contribute Ohio State.
0: It's more.
1: Yeah.
0: It's more.
1: It's Jeremiah Smith is one of one.
0: Yeah,
1: there aren't a lot of others that are like him. So
0: not to say that they're not pulling their weight
1: on the field
0: in practice,
1: or doing what they're supposed to
0: in the film room. It's just making an impact on the field directly for Ohio State during games is a monster task to ask.
1: Yeah, but that's why this is a wake up call. It's a reminder. It's not supposed to be easy for true freshmen. And if you immediately cut bait and go look for another opportunity, you're effectively starting all over as a true freshman somewhere else. And I don't have enough research to support it, but you know, you look at the level of development that you're getting, players that see things through in one spot, and not going to brush with too broad of a stroke, but a lot of those players set themselves up for more success in the long run than going to 3, 4, or 5 different spots.
0: Ohio State's hoops schedule is an absolute bruiser for this upcoming season. We'll get into that here in 2 minutes. It's the Buckeye Show on The Fan.
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0: It's a Tuesday. Coming up on Thursday, you can join, I was going to say us, but it's not going to be us. You can join Common Man Thursday night for a special edition of Common Man's Basement. Common Man in his basement, hanging out, answering your questions live from the chat. Catch it Thursday night at 9, exclusively on the Fan's YouTube channel, presented by Lions Den. I think that's when the FCC requirements fade out for the day.
1: Do anything then.
0: So then he can say anything that he wants. Unfettered access.
1: But you can also hang out with us from 6 to 8 on Thursday.
0: That is correct.
1: Get ready for it.
0: We will be here from 6 to 8. You're also going to be with me on Friday from 6 to 8.
1: What a week.
0: Lots to make up for, right?
1: So good to be back.
0: It's great to have you
2: back. Isn't it our 1 year?
1: Friday?
2: No, today.
0: I don't know. Is it?
2: I think it's the
1: 12th. Seems like it meant a lot to Reimer.
0: Yeah, it really does. I don't know. I don't know, Jake.
1: You didn't put that in the calendar?
0: I had a lot going on last year. Yeah. A lot going on right now. I didn't put that in the calendar. I'm sorry. Sorry for blanking. I didn't get you roses. I didn't get you flowers.
2: It's all good.
0: I didn't make you eat a hot wing.
1: I didn't get you wings. Uh-huh. I did get you wings. They were acquired.
0: Is that what are just, we doing that? When do you want to lock that in for? I'll go to Roosters before I get here.
1: Well, I'll be there on Monday again for the live show.
0: Oh, we could do
1: it. I don't know what the schedule is for next week.
0: Hey, buddy. Nobody knows what the schedule is for next week. All right. How about if you're in on Monday, we'll do it on Monday.
1: Yeah, 100%.
0: All right. That works.
1: I'll try and remember. Bring them next time.
0: Like Willie and Meredith.
2: Wait, what are you going to do with the ones that you left at home?
0: Eat them?
1: I don't know if I can. I've never actually tasted New Killer before.
2: Just give them to Berm.
1: Well, he's weird. He won't eat leftovers.
0: What?
1: Yeah.
0: Like, hold on. Let me ask you a question here. And maybe the next time that we talk to him, we can delve into this a little bit more. He won't eat Roosters leftovers he won't eat leftovers in general?
1: Leftovers of anything. So
0: how long is it that it has to be, like, as soon as it hits like Tupperware into the refrigerator, it's over for him?
1: Here's what I found so strange. And I've been working with this man now for 10 years. I know a lot of quirks about him, but he will, you know, for instance, order a pizza, might have two slices, might have three slices. Well, that's still the majority of the pizza left. He will not eat it ever again. Once it loses that temperature, it's gone. I'm like, are you okay?
0: That's
1: like,
0: crazy.
1: Leftover pizza is one of the real joys of life.
0: You don't even need to heat it up.
2: I think he should just go to Madrid.
0: I agree.
1: But anything, any leftovers, no chance, not eating it. Like, that's so much wasted food.
0: That's a ton of wasted food.
1: Especially on the pizza front. So I kind of like it when he, would be staying at my house. I'm like, well, I already ate, you know, I'm here and just grilled out with Allie and Liberty. And he's like, I don't want that. I'm going to have pizza. I'm like, great.
0: I got a pizza tomorrow morning for breakfast.
1: I have pizza for the next 3 days because he's only going to have two slices of it, especially now that he's on Awaken 180.
0: That's right. He got awakened.
1: It's like, all right, cool. You
0: You gathered any of that pepperoni
4: pizza?
0: Listen,
4: I know that Berm is an interesting guy. You know, I've gathered that in my years of talking to him. Yeah. I haven't spent as much time with him as you have. That's a Mount Rushmore oddity for Berm.
1: No, yeah.
2: Absolutely.
1: File that away. Because there will be... Just wait until you spend 2 hours with him. There's going to be a point somewhere this summer.
0: Yeah.
1: When I'm not
0: probably
1: in here.
0: Probably plenty. There's going to be plenty of opportunities for us, for all of us in Berm to spend 2 hours together.
2: So let's go.
1: I am very much looking forward to that show when there won't be any actual Ohio State conversation and you just try and learn all of the different idiosyncrasies of my longtime colleague.
0: Yeah, that's going to be fun. Mark your calendars for that. I don't know when that's going to be, but that's going to be full 2 hours of learning Berm's idiosyncrasies. So we got that to look forward to, which is going to be good. And I can't wait to do that. You have any weird ones? You got any? The weird thing with me with food is that like warm and or hot, like creamed cheeses,
1: mm-hmm.
0: like a crab rangoon, yeah. the most disgusting thing in the world.
1: Ooh.
0: Don't like it. Warm cream cheese. I need cold cream cheese like on a bagel.
1: Yeah.
0: That's fine. Like a manicotti, like warm ricotta inside of a noodle, which I love all of those components. Hot, disgusting.
1: Huh.
0: Can't do it.
2: I like nachos. Don't like just straight cheese.
0: that's a little weird too.
1: How am I supposed to follow that?
2: I can't eat mac and cheese. Don't like that.
0: That's not just cheese though. That's noodles.
2: I know, but... It's mostly cheese.
0: Does it matter any kind of cheese? Or are you saying just like
2: I'll eat cheese with pizza and nachos, maybe some burgers, but it's about it. Nothing else.
0: All right. That's a weird one.
1: What am I supposed to do with that?
0: For sure. Does it matter what kind of cheese? If it's like a good homemade mac and cheese, you're still out?
2: I'm out. Yeah, still out.
1: This is a wild
0: Let's pivot.
1: Scene of event.
0: Let's pivot. Ohio State, then their regular season basketball schedule was released today. Not really the schedule.
1: Yeah, redeem yourself, Reimer. Talk about who.
0: But their opponents were released today. And I gotta say, it's quite the adventure for Buckeye basketball this year. They didn't have to go to Illinois last year. They didn't have to go to Indiana last year. They didn't have to. It wasn't really that tough of a schedule. Now, the Big Ten was good. The Big Ten did win a national championship in basketball for the first time in forever this year in college basketball.
2: It's 2000.
0: Yes. So, like, they do have that going for them, which is nice. Your home schedule for Ohio State, these are the teams that you get at home. Remember, you have three games that you get home and away. So, it's not that many on the schedule since the Big Ten bloated themselves up to an 18-team conference. The teams you get at home this year, this is going to be your home slate over at the Shot. Maryland, which is going to be better than what they were last year.
2: Absolutely.
0: Have to be. Michigan State, never easy. Northwestern, I don't know what they are each and every year. Chris Collins, still a heck of a coach.
2: Yeah.
0: So you'll see what they possess. Oregon was bad last year. You beat them on the road. Rutgers, up and down. You'll see what happens. Luckily, that game's not being played at the rack. That's a very tough place to go. Wisconsin, again, that's only a home game. So you don't have to go up to the Kohl Center, which is very nice. And then Washington. Is going to be at home. Now, here's your road games this year for the Buckeye.
1: Buckle up.
0: Illinois on the road. Oof. Champaign. Indiana on the road at Assembly Hall. Minnesota up in the barn, which is a very weird place to go and play
2: Always.
0: A college basketball game. Freddie Hoiberg, who just made history for Nebraska ball. You're on the road in Lincoln. Purdue. Actually, I feel all right about that. Jake Diebler is a Boilermaker slayer.
1: If there's anybody who's not worried about going to play Purdue on the road, it's Jake Diebler.
0: And then your West Coast swing is UCLA and USC on the road, which is going to be tough. Your home and away games, Iowa, which you just had a big-time contract extension handed out to their coach, Michigan home and away, and then Penn State. That's a nice little reprieve. But still, I feel like if you wanted to doctor up, if you weren't one of those West Coast teams having to like travel across the country for each and every single game, that's about as tough as an away schedule as you're going to face in the Big Ten.
2: Yeah, Illinois is a projected top five team, I'd say. They brought basically everybody back. Indiana has, the number one transfer class. Purdue's still going to be good. Nebraska brought back Price Stanford, so like I think they're going to be very good as well. And USC, like, sneaky top 10 team. Like, they're crazy good next year. They have a loaded class, brought a lot of guys back. Elijah Arenas is expected to be back. Like, they're going to be disgusting.
4: Their home slate is favorable,
2: though. Yeah.
4: That's nice for them.
2: Michigan State will be tricky. They're
4: always tricky.
2: Yeah, Fears will be back. Like they retained a lot, but still, like that'll be
1: I think
2: very
1: Fears
2: big
1: should
2: game.
1: Be banned from college basketball.
2: Oh yeah?
1: Yeah.
2: I mean, I don't hate that
1: take. A thug.
4: With all of his flagrants that he was
1: getting. I mean, what's
4: this
1: guy doing? Can't control your feet?
4: No. Neither could why am I blanking on the Duke player? Grayson Allen?
2: Yes.
4: He couldn't control his feet.
2: He had a tripping problem.
4: Yeah. So does Jeremy Fears.
2: Yeah.
1: Now, how do you have these two legendary coaches who are famed for their discipline and their approach to building programs, and you have Grayson Allen and Fears just kicking people all over the place?
4: You know better than that.
1: I mean, you don't coach it? Tolerate it?
4: You would have liked this, so...
2: It's Coach K. Come on now.
4: I knew you were going to get a dig in
1: my
4: there.
1: Mistake. I was talking to Beamer.
4: Holier than thou, North Carolina fan over there, all right? Unlike you guys did anything crazy in the past, including cheating on entrance exams fake classes.
2: That was the football team.
1: Rigging the NCAA tournament.
4: Yeah, you're right. Rigging the NCAA tournament to make sure your name popped up on Selection
2: Sunday.
4: Yeah,
2: shout out Bubba.
4: Yeah, there you go. You have no hard feelings about that one. But yeah, it should be a fun season for Ohio State. Listen, you have a favorable home schedule. That's a brute when it comes to an away schedule. You'll like this. Was it Friday or was it? I think it was Friday when I first got back. Reimer and I just got so off topic about a list that Jeff Goodman had posted. He posted a list of the top five, the best five hires in the last decade in college basketball. Austin, you're not. And me either. I'm not like Reimer. You're not like Reimer when it comes to watching college basketball. Who would you? All right. Name your top three. All right. And then we can go from there. Just guys who immediately come to mind of best hires in the last 10 years.
1: I mean, Dusty May.
4: All right. That's it. End of conversation. All right. This is the whole thing. Jeff Goodman, who covers college basketball for a living, didn't put Dusty May on his top five most important hires of the last 10 years. Like, I got broke a 26-year streak of the Big Ten not winning a national championship, did a hell of a job at Florida Atlantic, and came in like a wrecking ball in year two and did what he did. Brad Underwood on there, though.
1: Seems like a pretty obvious selection. Not sure how
2: Michigan
1: you can...
2: won 8 games before he got there, and then they won the Big Ten the year after that.
1: Can't take that list for
4: it was like
1: seriously.
4: The first thing Reimer and I talked about return. Said, hey, how's the family doing? And I said, did you see this list? He said, yeah, of course I did. Of course I saw the list.
1: Huh. Well, I'm glad that I got the right answer.
4: Yeah, you got the right answer right out of the gates.
2: Dan Hurley was probably the number one.
4: Yeah, Todd Golden, those three guys.
2: Yeah, that's the three. That's the undisputed top three.
4: Argue about whoever you want
2: at
4: 4 and 5. But yeah, those three guys with actual national championships. I would say that those were pretty good. Hashtag Buckeyes coming at you next. It's the Buckeye Show on The Fan.
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0: 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Do you like that Ohio State has alternate uniforms? Yes. Fire emoji? No, I like the traditionals. What did you think about the jersey reveal last night?
1: If those are my only two options, then I'm afraid I have to select no. But I'm not...
0: Those are the only two options.
1: I try not to be a curmudgeon. I'm not opposed to alternate uniforms.
0: Here comes PBS.
1: No. Let's be reasonable and rational about this. I understand that they have value. Some have been better than others. There have been some of the all-black uniforms that have looked pretty cool. There have also been the Land of the Wolves jerseys that were absolutely abominations. And
0: Marcus Ball, game-winning touchdown, though.
1: Should never that jersey. Be worn or seen again.
0: What about the cannonball helmet?
1: I don't know that I loved it, but there's some pretty iconic photos of it.
0: Yeah, there is.
2: I did not like it for the Curtis Samuel touchdown.
0: Forever etched in history.
2: Yes.
0: Wearing that helmet.
1: Yeah.
0: Wearing that hat.
1: And I think most people would share this opinion that the game doesn't need alternate uniforms. No. That's
0: if anything, if you're going to tinker with the uniforms, color on color is the thing you should do.
1: Yeah, I think that would
0: I don't
1: be,
0: think it needs to be tinkered with. I think your home away jerseys, they look just fine. But if you feel a need to tinker with it, just go color on color.
1: Yeah, I think that would look iconic. I loved when UCLA and USC did that. It was, you know, fantastic for those rivalry games. I'd love to see Ohio State and the Wolverines do that in the future. I don't think that they will. I don't want to see the Buckeyes wearing the alternate uniforms. you know, they have their place in, I don't think that they are as popular, as in demand, as prevalent with recruits as the way they used to be. That used to be a real showcase opportunity.
4: And here's what you're gonna, money.
1: Yeah, they want the money. They don't care what they're wearing. And so I think it has kind of switched back to the uniforms become what are going to sell to fans. What do fans want to see? And the release on Monday night, I think they kind of got the order wrong, because there is still very much a real possibility of the Heritage sleeves coming back, you know, the Heritage stripes on the sleeves for Ohio State. You know, Kevin Reese talked about this now a year and a half ago on an episode of The Notebook with me and Berm, that like, hey, that's what fans want. Good chance of that coming back. We also saw it teased in the spring game on those practice jerseys that they were wearing out there. Didn't look as great on those as what the real thing might look like. But I think especially when you timed it up on a Monday night at 6:14, that tells you, oh, it feels like a traditional time. We're leaning into your roots in Columbus to then unveil an alternate, I thought was underwhelming for me.
4: That's what we said. We said we were on live last night when they got revealed, and Justin and I said basically the same thing. They're not the alternates.
1: I don't
4: nice.
1: Think they made bad uniforms.
4: Correct.
1: They look great, and they put a lot of thought into them, and they probably will look sweet when they're on the field and under the lights, if they get to play under the lights, which we don't know for sure. Now,
4: that November 7th game at 3:30 will turn into a night game.
1: The lights will be on by the end of that game against Oregon, and that would probably be the ideal moment, you know, to use them and unveil them. Interestingly enough, against the one program that became most famous for having 12 different uniform combinations and selling that to recruits. But
4: combinations, they're like in the hundreds.
1: Well, whatever it is, you know, that they have to have a weekly reveal on social media for what they're going to wear. But I don't, again, even for Oregon, I don't think that has become a needle mover for them. You've kind of seen them, they still have a bunch of them, but they've shied away from that. Other programs try to duplicate that. And I think that fad sort of had worn off. And, you know, I don't think that Ohio State, this is not from a perspective of you need to only rely on your tradition and not look for other edges or evolve with the times.
4: That's where I'm at.
1: They've done that plenty. Like, I just don't think that it has the same value and cachet that it used to.
4: Agreed. I think it's a good point that you made. But yeah, as far as the fan poll considers, like, alternate uniforms, I could do without them. The regulars are iconic enough.
1: And everybody wanted on Monday night. I think that was the buildup for that was aiming towards here come the Heritage Stripes, which I've not met a single Ohio State fan. There might be some out there. I don't want to speak for them. Not met a single one that's like, you know what? I kind of hate those.
4: I said the same exact thing last night. I said, if you polled 100% of Ohio State fans, I don't think a single one, and I am speaking for all of them, I don't think a single one would be like, I like the black stripes better. No. I don't think they exist.
1: So, but that's the thing. When you are unveiling the alternates and you're hyping up the release, I don't know. You've got the results of the fan poll. I don't know what it said. I know that it's not 100-0.
4: 77-22.
1: That like it?
4: 77-23, technically.
1: And yes. That's about what you could possibly hope for as a best case scenario. Anytime you're asking a question about anything on social media, never going to have unanimous consent on anything. But that's if you had said, do you like the return of the Heritage Stripe or no? Do you think they're fire or nah, don't need it? That poll might well be 100-0.
4: Yeah. I don't know if in the history of our fan poll that we've ever had a 100-0. Now we've had landslides.
1: Probably get some Michigan fans that would be pushing no in there and skewing the results. That's so we can't confirm that.
4: I think with Truth Serum, though, 100-0 is what you're going to get.
1: There's no doubt. Nobody doesn't want that.
4: No. Reimer, how's Bruce Thornton's combine experience going?
2: I think that he was just yesterday. They had another group in there today with the top prospects. But testing wise, the shooting numbers were really good. Like 3-point shooting, he was in the top four. Spot up shooting, I believe he was eighth. The agility stuff, he was more towards the bottom. But still, I feel like he can. I think It's really going to shine in the 5-on-5s tomorrow. Mm-hmm. That's going to be his biggest opportunity for him to kind of rise up draft boards to maybe be more of a lock of a mid-second round pick to maybe an early instead of a mid to late. So we'll see. I think that's sometime tomorrow afternoon.
4: I think Bruce Thornton just needs a shot, and I don't think that he probably cares anywhere that he goes in the NBA as long as he gets drafted and he gets the opportunity. I think that's the most important thing to him. He gets drafted, he goes to an organization, and then, I mean, you've heard Chris Holtman talk about him, you've heard Jake Diebler talk about him, you've heard any assistant that we've ever had on the postgame show talk about Bruce Thornton and his incredible professionalism and work ethic that he brings to the gym, that he brought to the classroom, that he brings into a weight room, that he brings into the film room every day, that whatever team drafts him, I will certainly say will not regret the decision to take a flyer chance on Bruce Thornton.
1: You also just can't simulate the things that Bruce Thornton does in games.
4: Yeah.
1: Like, did they come up with a drill where it's like, can you go create at the rim while being pushed off balance and throwing up a floater with three guys draped all over you? Like, they're not doing that in the combine. Maybe that's what Reimer's talking about. The 5-on-5 could be some scenarios where he gets to show that, but I would just urge them to, in the words of Jeff Okuda, cut that tape on.
4: Austin, had a great time with you tonight. Let's do it again on Thursday evening, shall we?
1: I'll be here.
4: Justin is going to be in with me tomorrow. Everybody have an awesome night. Reds baseball up next on The Fan.
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